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2: They found the West Nile virus in a mosquito in Pleasantville. It's the second positive test in Atlanta County this year. The Office of Mosquito Control collected the latest positive sample last Wednesday from the 400 block of Montclair Avenue. The first positive test was confirmed last week in a sample from the 1200 block of Zion Road of Northfield. There were no reported human cases found in the county. There can be serious cases of the disease, but most people experience mild flu-like symptoms. More than $150,000 has been raised for one of two police officers shot in Atlantic City yesterday afternoon. The GoFundMe page was set up for Christian Ivanov. He and another cop were shot while serving a search warrant near North Florida and Arctic Avenues. The suspect was fatally shot. And the focus is the fall for Zach Mollick, who won the Democratic bid for New Jersey's 2nd Congressional District during yesterday's primary. He'll face Republican incumbent Jeff Van Drew in the general election. Mollick, the mayor of Cape May since 2021, emerged from a four-person Democratic field while Van Drew ran unopposed. And Justin Murphy won New Jersey's Republican primary for U.S. Senate and will face Democratic incumbent Cory Booker in November. 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
4: 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Tonight, expect a clear sky with a low of 50. Tomorrow will be mostly sunny and hot with a high of 90. Tomorrow night, skies will remain clear with a low of 60. Moving into Friday, it will be mostly sunny and very hot as temperatures soar to a record-breaking high of 97, surpassing the previous record of 94 set back in 1943. I'm AccuWeather meteorologist Jason Caterina on WPG Talk Radio 95.5.
5: He's here. 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
6: Hello, America. 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Number 877-381-3811, 877-381-3811. We be here. Liberty's voice today. Cut one, Mr. Producer, go.
7: First of all, whoever's leaking is doing the president a grave disservice by painting him as somebody he's not. That is outrageous. Then painting the prime minister of Israel somebody he's not. Taking two heads of state and trying to create this impression that they are at dagger points, that the relationship between the two countries is crumbling. Now, ladies and gentlemen, heads of states have had differences before during war, like FDR and Churchill. Many differences, even after the war. But they didn't try to destroy each other, defame each other, and they certainly didn't have people linking it to the media. So there's something diabolical going on here.
6: Sorry, Mr. Producer. Cut to go.
7: For the leakers who are trying to undermine President Trump and Benjamin Netanyahu and their relationship. And I'm going to give you an example of this. Somebody in the White House, in the know, is leaking to this man maybe more than one or two. This has to be cleaned up. A president has to be able to get counsel, and he has to be able to be on phone calls with other heads of state without somebody leaking to a media operation, and particularly when that media operation has a bias.
6: Liberty's Voice. Check it out on Rumble and on YouTube. Here's the president with Miranda Devine of the New York Post. He made some very interesting comments. Cut three, go.
8: We can't let them have a nuclear weapon. And we they've already agreed they're not going to have a nuclear weapon.
9: Have they?
8: Oh, yeah. They've agreed to that. I mean, now they can change their mind. But that was one of the things they had to agree. They've agreed to that. That was the big thing.
9: How do you know the people you're talking to there are actually the people making the decisions?
8: So we had various levels of people, and the first set is gone, the second set is gone, part of the third set is gone, and the people we're dealing with, we know they're the people that are leading the country right now.
9: Is it the gay Ayatollah?
8: He's involved, absolutely.
9: Really?
8: Yeah, I think they have a lot of respect for him.
9: So is he, he's compos mentis, he's not sick in hospital in a coma as we've been told?
8: Well, I don't know, I haven't had the privilege of meeting him.
9: Right.
8: But I'm not hearing he's doing great. You're doing better.
9: Right.
8: That way he's not. If you believe the stories, he's, you know, missing a lot of different parts.
9: So who's making the decisions?
8: Well, they say he is giving approval because that's the way it has been for a long, long time.
9: Mm.
8: His father and then him. I guess it's a succession. But we seem to be getting along quite well.
9: Would you like to meet him or meet any of the Iranians in person?
8: I've never thought of it, actually. It's a very good question. I'll think of it. Yeah, I'd like to meet him. I'd like to meet everybody. I'd like to meet him. Yeah. We probably will meet at some point, depending on how it all works out.
6: Okay. What do you think of that, Mr. Producer? Kind of strange, isn't it? I'd meet him. Guy's a terrorist. Let us not forget, they've killed 50,000 people there. They've killed 50,000 people. I don't know why this never comes up. 50,000 people. They're responsible for it, the people we're talking to. Cut four, go.
9: What do you say to people who claim that Bibi Netanyahu tricked you into going into Iran?
8: Well, they're just, you know, the enemy. They're just, you know, the Democrats, the UN. These are Democrats. These are people that don't know what they're doing. They want men playing in women's sports, and they want open borders.
6: It's not just Democrats. It's Tucker Carlson and Megyn Kelly, bloated Steve Bannon. Who else? Little Matt Gaetz. He was among those, you know, in Congress. He was a bad dude. And you can go on and on and on with these woke right neo-fascist, if they're not neo-fascist, isolationist podcasters. They keep saying it. I dragged them in. Israel dragged them in. It's all intended to be, you know, Jew hatred that undermines Donald Trump. Donald Trump would never do this on his own, but he did. And he has said it 1,000 times, and there he is on record again. Go ahead.
8: And they want transgender for everybody, surgery, and they want transgender mutilization of our children. No, these are just words. You know, that's all they do. That's all they're good for is words. Like, I heard that the other day for the first time. I said, he tricked me. I mean, I'm the one that started it because, again, I don't want to bore anybody, but I started because we can't let them have a nuclear weapon. Now, that pertains to Israel because they probably would have been the first one to get hit.
9: Mm.
8: There would be no Israel. Tell you what, if there wasn't me, there would be no Israel right now. And it started off as when I terminated the horrible Barack Hussein Obama, the Iran nuclear deal that he penned. And that would have given Iran a nuclear, that was a road to a nuclear weapon. And I terminated it, which was lucky I did. And then I stopped it a second time with the B-2 bombers flying in and bombing the hell out of them. They would have had a nuclear weapon with, if I didn't do that attack, which, you know, somebody, very few people would have done it. If I didn't do that attack, Iran would have had a nuclear weapon, and they would have used it almost immediately.
6: So does that once and for all put an end to the propaganda? Once and for all put an end to the idea that he was dragged into this. No, not for the woke right, because they live and die by lies. Cut five, go.
9: Now, Axios reported that you had a phone call with Bibi Netanyahu.

0: disarm Hezbollah. You know, you can't have these genocidal terrorists taking over this poor country of Lebanon, using it to try to invade Israel the way that Hamas invaded us, murder our civilians, decapitate our men, rape our women. It's just no country would accept.
1: Sounds pretty reasonable to me, doesn't it, Mr. Producer? 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

have in front of me a joint statement of the United States, Lebanon, and Israel. The United States convened the fourth high-level trilateral meeting between Israeli and Lebanese representatives. As a result of the U.S.-led negotiations, Israel and Lebanon agreed to the implementation of a ceasefire. Got a lot of ceasefires going, don't we? Ceasefire is contingent on a complete cessation of Hezbollah fire and the evacuation of all Hezbollah operatives from the southern Latani sector. That's pretty good. The two sides agreed with the guidance of the United States to swiftly advance the creation of pilot zones in which the Lebanese armed forces will take exclusive control of the territory to the exclusive

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2: Fox News, I'm Tom Graham. President Trump signaling progress on a peace deal with Iran despite the two sides exchanging fresh strikes and endangering a fragile ceasefire.
3: In theory, they're pretty close to signing a paper.
2: And on Capitol Hill, the House voted to approve, meantime, a war powers resolution to halt U.S. military action against Iran. Measure would likely face a veto if it does make it to President Trump's desk. Homeland Security Secretary Mark Wayne Mullen before a House panel today. Democrats have been demanding an ICE facility in Newark, New Jersey be shut down.
4: Rather than addressing these problems and forcing the contractor that runs the facility to do its job, DHS responded by attacking protesters and defending inhumane conditions.
2: Congressman Benny Thompson, Mississippi, Secretary Mullen blaming Democrats for inciting violent protest in New Jersey. 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
5: An Atlantic City police officer shot and critically injured in a shooting yesterday near a corner store on North Florida Avenue is still in intensive care in the hospital, but a police union official says he's making progress. Sergeant Christian Ivanov was one of two officers shot when a suspect opened fire when the officers were serving a search warrant. The name of the other officer and the suspect who was shot and killed have not been released. A GoFundMe account created for Ivanov has collected about $150,000. An upstate New York man has pleaded guilty to manslaughter and armed robbery in the shooting death of an Atlantic City man. Police say they traced 26-year-old Harold Griswold to a gun used in the shooting death of 32-year-old Christian Hunter on North Virginia Avenue. Surveillance video shows the getaway vehicle rented by Griswold's co-defendant leaving the scene. Officials say the case against that co-defendant is still pending. And then Vendor officials are blaming rising health care, pension, insurance, and infrastructure costs for an increase in the local tax rate. The $42.7 million budget includes a 6-cent increase in the local tax rate. That means the owner of a $400,000 property will pay about $242 more a year. The hike would be a little over $600 for owners of a $1 million property. And New Jersey joined six other states in suing the Trump administration over a deal that allowed Total Energies to cancel offshore wind projects and invest nearly $800 million in oil and gas development instead. In the WPG Talk Radio 95.5 Newsroom, I'm Janelle Crispin. I need a
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0: Hannity, and I think from you, but I thought he'd largely missed the important point. That is, their religion.
1: I don't remember it at this point, be honest with you.
0: Their religion requires them if they have nuclear
1: weapons. All right,
0: weapons.
1: Sir, I know. We got that. I've said it here over and over and over again. I've said it on Fox. I've said it on my podcast. I've gone back deeply into what the Imam 12th Imam is. I've gone through what their writings say, what their constitution says. I don't know what else to do. Thank you for your call. Have I not, Mr. Producer? What else am I supposed to do? I should go knock on the White House door and say, Mr. President, the 12th Imam, he watches the show on the weekends. He inquires of me. He does those things. I'm not going to get into it. It's not a matter of people not knowing. They know. Let's see here. Bear with me, America. I'm going to pull this up. Hold on. Okay, we have Rich, East Haven, Connecticut, the great WVOM. You're on, sir.
2: Hi, Mark. I agree 100% with your view on military action against Iran. One thing I don't hear a lot about is the monetary incentives to keep the strait closed and the possible influence it might have. There are entities that are making great profits every day the strait is closed. It doesn't cost any more money to extract oil from the ground as it did before. The world oil companies and everybody makes profit off of them. Don't give a damn about America first.
1: All right, let's slow down a second. So the oil that goes through the straits, 20% of the world's oil is not moving.
2: Right.
1: So the market price, because supply can't meet demand, goes up. Whether you're selling sour pickles, whether you're selling automobile tires, hot dogs, gold, silver, or oil. Because there's a greater demand. Because there's less product available. That's how it works. Our oil companies are actually quite small compared to the oil conglomerates that are owned by the Arab countries, as an example. You can go look that up yourself. You'll even see the charts. I've studied this over the years because it always comes up. So it's not that our oil companies are ripping us off, making a lot of money. They're part of a worldwide market that doesn't know borders. It's that simple. Whether it's gold or copper or nickel, or whatever it is, it deals in a world market. So while we don't really need any of the oil that goes through the straits, that's 20% of the oil, that means these other countries are having to buy oil from somewhere else. The president has even said, buy it from us. He doesn't say that anymore, but he said, buy it from us. Well, they're buying it from wherever they can. And when they buy it from wherever they can, the price goes up. It's not the oil companies sitting there in America saying, you know what, let's make more money. They will make more money. There's no question about it. But that's not the driving force. The driving force is the international worldwide market, because you have 80% of the oil where you once had 100% of the oil, and China needs it and so forth and so on. Now, even if we're not selling it to China, oil is like water. That is, let's just say we're selling it to free democracies. That's fine, but China's getting it somewhere else. So it affects the price of oil on the world market. In these commodity markets, I'm not a commodity trader, are worldwide markets. That's what they are. When I talk about gold on this program, I talk many times about what central banks are doing. I don't talk about only in the United States what's happening with gold, because that's not really reflective of what's happening with gold. If you have all these external pressures, people purchasing gold or people purchasing silver, the worldwide price for gold and silver goes up. So the worldwide price for oil is going up. That's why the president is trying to end this sooner than later. It's not that we use the straits. We have oil. It's that we spend more money for it because of the market price. I hope that helps, Rich, but it's a good call. I appreciate it, buddy. Take care of yourself. A lot going on out there, folks. I didn't cover everything I wanted to, but we covered a lot. And more important than that, I think we spent enough time on it where you can actually follow this as closely as you wish and pick up where I left off. There's always tomorrow anyway. I want to thank you as always. We'll be right back.
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1: Are you ready to let your teen on social media? Meta would like it. The company behind Instagram introduced teen accounts last October, meant to help prevent teen users from being exposed to inappropriate, risque, or dangerous content. The accounts are for ages 13 and older. Now they will expand to Facebook and Messenger. By default, those accounts won't have access to content deemed unsuitable in feeds and reels. Further, teens won't be able to engage in chatting with other accounts found to be sharing content that would be inappropriate for teens. Meta has been getting outside help to evaluate the effectiveness of teen accounts. It revealed teen accounts in the default setting were exposed to 68% less mature content when compared to teen accounts on other platforms. And if using the more strict, limited content setting, the teens were exposed to 96% less. With Fox on Tech, I'm Eben Brown, Fox News.
2: Former NHL star Claude Lemieux's brain is being donated for research into long-term effects of repetitive brain injuries. That's according to his family, who says the brain is being sent to the Boston University CTE Center. Lemieux's death was announced last Thursday. Authorities later said he died by suicide. He played 21 seasons in the NHL and won 4 Stanley Cups with the Montreal Canadiens, New Jersey Devils, and Colorado Avalanche. Google is requesting approval from the federal government to release up to 32 million mosquitoes in California and Florida as part of its debug program. The initiative looks to stop bad bugs with good bugs by releasing hordes of sterile mosquitoes to eliminate the ones that carry disease. The CDC says mosquitoes are the deadliest animals in the world. Health update, I'm Sarah Lee Kessler.
3: Uh-oh, Brad's buzzed.
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0: 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Google is requesting approval from the federal government to release up to 32 million mosquitoes in California and Florida as part of its debug program. The initiative looks to stop bad bugs with good bugs by releasing hordes of sterile mosquitoes to eliminate the ones that carry disease. 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

0: patience from my adoptive dad. 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
1: "Hey, you got this. Just breathe." Hey. Hey, we're pretty good.
0: Yeah.
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2: The sole survivor of a family massacre in Iowa speaks out about his father, who authorities say committed the crime.
12: Jonathan McFarland, during a vigil on Tuesday, said he's in denial, and despite what his father did, he will love and miss him. On Monday, Ryan McFarland Sr. killed his wife Lisa, daughter Kylie, and two sons, Mark and Ryan Jr. Also killed in two other locations were two stepsons, Austin Harris and Dakota Whitlock. McFarland Sr. killed himself after police tracked him down along a riverfront trail. Jonathan McFarland said he doesn't know why he was spared and still can't believe it really happened. Police believe a domestic dispute led to the murder-suicide. Grinnell Scott, Fox News.
2: Portugal and Austria have defeated Germany for seats on the UN Security Council. Five countries are elected by secret ballot every year. An iconic retailer making a comeback as another is topping a prestigious list.
13: Macy's is reporting signs of its turnaround strategy working. Sales rose in the recent quarter. Earnings topped expectations. CEO Tony Spring says customers are responding at Macy's and its Bloomingdale's chain, which he says is leading in modern luxury. And Amazon, the e-commerce and cloud computing giant, is now number one on Fortune 500's list of America's largest companies measured by revenue. It took over the spot from Walmart, which held the title for 13 years. Walmart is now second, followed by United Health Group, then Apple and Alphabet. Janine Coselda, Fox News.
2: Ford is recalling almost 420,000 vehicles because of a seatbelt issue that may result in an injury in a crash. The automaker also says it's recalling more than 4,600 Bronco, Sport, and Maverick vehicles and issuing a do-not-drive warning due to a suspension-related issue. I'm Lisa Lucero. This is Fox News.
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14: An Atlantic City police officer shot and critically injured in a shooting yesterday near a corner store on North Florida Avenue is still in intensive care in the hospital, but a police union official says he's making progress. Sergeant Christian Ivanov was one of two officers shot when a suspect opened fire when the officers were serving a search warrant. The name of the other officer and the suspect who was shot and killed have not been released. A GoFundMe account created for Ivanov has collected about $150,000. An upstate New York man has pleaded guilty to manslaughter and armed robbery in the shooting death of an Atlantic City man. Police say they traced 26-year-old Harold Griswold to a gun used in the shooting death of 32-year-old Christian Hunter on North Virginia Avenue. Surveillance video shows the getaway vehicle rented by Griswold's co-defendant leaving the scene. Officials say the case against that co-defendant is still pending. And Ventnor officials are blaming rising health care, pension, insurance, and infrastructure costs for an increase in the local tax rate. The $42.7 million budget includes a 6-cent increase in the local tax rate. That means the owner of a $400,000 property will pay about $242 more a year. The hike would be a little over $600 for owners of a $1 million property. And New Jersey joined six other states in suing the Trump administration over a deal that allowed Total Energies to cancel offshore wind projects and invest nearly $800 million in oil and gas development instead. In the WPG Talk Radio 95.5 newsroom, I'm Janelle Crispin.
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3: 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Tonight, expect a clear sky with a low of 50. Tomorrow will be mostly sunny and hot with a high of 90. Tomorrow night, skies will remain clear with a low of 60. Moving into Friday, it will be mostly sunny and very hot as temperatures soar to a record-breaking high of 97, surpassing the previous record of 94 set back in 1943. I'm AccuWeather meteorologist Jason Caterina on WPG Talk Radio 95.5.
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5: It is 7 minutes past the hour, and I would open with good morning like I usually do, but it's not a good morning. You know, I thought my day was winding down. The punishing days, day after day after day. It's just the news cycles are just unbelievable. So it was late 2 o'clock hour, and I was hoping that I could start to wind it down maybe in the next couple of hours ahead. And then we get an on-the-scene direct contact while all of this was happening in real time. I mean, we knew what happened even before, I don't even want to say, even before the highest ranking people. And it just because of our relationship building, this was someone that was on the scene and called me in real time while things were going down in Atlantic City. Let me share the first public statement. So what happened was I thought I was going to wind down, and instead I worked this Atlantic City story because I couldn't stop. I had to stay with it until after 10 o'clock last night, and then I picked it right back up at 2 o'clock this morning with the follow-up that we've done where we introduce you to a police sergeant who yesterday, you know, this is why we talk all the time about how dangerous this is, how disgraceful what this state has done to their retired police officers. Florida is cleaning it up, and they're giving the COLA back to public safety. This is a case study in how dangerous this job is and how at any given moment, you know, we've been doing a lot of interviews lately how there just really aren't shootings in Atlantic City anymore. And then look. So the first public statement from the Atlantic City Police Department last night, quote, multiple officers from the Atlantic City Police Department were removed from the scene for medical treatment and transported to AtlantiCare Regional Medical Center. One officer sustained life-threatening injuries. The other officer's injuries are non-life-threatening. As the safety and well-being of our community are our top priorities, please know there is no active ongoing threat to the public, said the Atlantic City Police Department, and that's because the suspect is dead. So there is no threat because the suspect has been removed. More from the Atlantic City Police Department. As the safety and well-being of our community are our top priorities, please know there is no active or ongoing threat to the public. The scene of the incident has been secured by law enforcement, and at the time last night,

night when we were reporting in real time, Route 40, Arctic Avenue, Atlantic Avenue, Pacific Avenue, between Brighton Avenue and Ohio Avenue, all were extremely congested, the Atlantic City Police Department confirmed. Quote, this incident is being investigated by the New Jersey Office of the Attorney General, and I cannot comment on the facts or circumstances of that investigation. The Office of the Attorney General will provide updates on the status of their investigation at an appropriate time. And that was from Atlantic City spokesman Matt Duffy, who's an excellent communicator. I reached Mayor Small minutes after the shootings. I don't even think it was minutes. He was racing to AtlantiCare Regional Medical Center City Division. And we received the following statement from Mayor Small. Quote, the fine men and women in blue of the Atlantic City Police Department put their lives on the line every day to protect our community, and I am grateful for their courage. We truly have the best police department in the world. My thoughts and prayers are with the two Atlantic City police officers who were wounded this afternoon, as well as their families and the entire Atlantic City Police Department during this difficult time. We are hopeful for their full and speedy recovery. Any additional information regarding this incident will be released by the Atlantic City Police Department or the New Jersey Office of Attorney General, said Mayor Small. Let me share something else, because if you are so inclined, and many have stepped up, you can help, because there is a GoFundMe page that's established for the police sergeant who was critically injured, and he has a beautiful young family. I mean, a number of children, and his wife. And I wrote an article this morning titled, Here is the Atlantic City, New Jersey Police Sergeant Injured in Shooting. An Atlantic City, New Jersey police officer received life-threatening injuries during yesterday's shootings where two police officers were shot. Meet Atlantic City Police Sergeant Christian Ivanov. And I mentioned you can help. There is a GoFundMe page established. If you go to my article, there is a direct hyperlink. You can't miss it. Right under the words, you can help, there is the link right there. As of 4:30 this morning, the total raised, and this is just in hours, was $70,811 of an $80,000 goal. The goal will be reached early today and will likely be increased, because that's what typically happens due to an incredible outpouring of generosity from the community. So let me just see, because I haven't looked at this in the past more now than hour and a half. It's been about an hour and 41 minutes since I looked, and it was at $70,811. It's at $78,000. I mean, that's in, and I know, because a bunch of people have texted me before we even came on, because they saw the article that we wrote and they went right to the link and they have contributed. So this is up $7,000 in just the past hour and a half. Let me read a very powerful first comment on the GoFundMe page. And this is included in my article. It says, support Sergeant Christian Ivanov and his family. On June 2nd, 2026, our friend, colleague, husband, father, and brother in blue, Sergeant Christian Ivanov of the Atlantic City Police Department, was critically injured after being shot in the line of duty while serving and protecting the community he has dedicated his life to.

Christian is currently in stable but serious condition. It's my understanding he was still in surgery past 10 p.m. last night, so for a number of hours. Christian is currently in stable but serious condition, surrounded by his family, friends, and fellow officers as he begins the fight toward recovery. I'm going to read this whole thing. To many, Christian is a highly respected SWAT sergeant with the Atlantic City Police Department, a leader who has spent his career running toward danger when others are running away from it. He is known for his courage, professionalism, and unwavering commitment to protecting others. But beyond the badge, Christian is so much more. He is a devoted husband to his wife and a loving father to three young children who are now facing an uncertain and difficult road ahead. He is a successful small business owner, a mentor, a friend, and the kind of person who is always willing to help others without hesitation. Today, Christian and his family need our help. The road to recovery will be long. As Christian focuses on healing, his family will be faced with medical expenses, travel costs, childcare needs, household expenses, and countless unforeseen challenges that come with recovering from a traumatic injury. We are asking the Atlantic County community, touched by the sacrifices made by first responders, to stand with Christian and his family during this difficult time. Christian has spent his life protecting others. Now it is our turn to support him. Thank you for your generosity, support, and prayers. Hashtag Ivanov Strong. So 78,000 of 80,000. So that's going to, now it's at 79,035. It's going to go now, and just like I promised you, it's at 79,035, not of an $80,000 goal, but a $170,000 goal. So the goal has just in real time, this minute, been increased because they're just about to go over the $80,000 goal. All right, I'm going to actually update my article to reflect that. So now instead of being 100% of goal, they're at 47% of goal. And they'll get to the 170,000. This community always comes through. And it's one of those things where, I mean, I just know the articles that we have done have had more than 50,000 unique, meaning one only, New Jersey views in the past hours, just hours. So there are a lot of people that are engaged and that are supporting. And certainly the family needs everybody's help. And a little bit from a lot of people, as you know, can really add up quick. And we can see that it's happening. I'm looking at some of the contributions are $25. One just came in for $50. Another one for 50, another one for 10. I mean, it. You know, one for 100. Here's one, Nancy, 250. Linda, 250. Just a ton. A lot of people stepping up. Back in a moment, don't go away. Sad start to today's Hurley in the Morning program. No question about that. Notice I haven't even mentioned. Yeah, I know there were elections yesterday. Doesn't seem very important now, does it? I don't even know how I slept about 3.5 hours, I think. And honestly, I'm not complaining. I was just very affected by this and found it almost impossible to sleep. I mean, this is everything that we talk about. This is why public safety officers are not overpaid. This is why when this state had the audacity to screw them, you know, first they, when Whitman was governor, they raided their pension.

0: which in the public sector would get you indicted, raided their pension, stole their money, and then they froze their retirement pensions, where we have police officers right now, this is no exaggeration, living in poverty. Some have killed themselves because they can't take it. They can't make it. You legislators need to get your heads out of your rectums, and you need to start doing the right thing and stop doing the stupid stuff. It's an abomination. You know, why don't you go take a trip to Florida, take a Breeze Airways or Allegiant flight, and go talk to some people that know how to do their job, because you don't know how to do it. They're restoring the cost of living adjustments for all public safety. What are you doing? Nothing.
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2: I'm Gianna Gelosi.

Remains were found by a hiker in a national forest about 10 miles from her northern New Mexico home in an area that had been searched before. A handgun was also found alongside her body. When Casillas vanished, her personal belongings, including her purse, IDs, and cell phones, had been left behind, and both phones had reportedly been factory reset. Casillas is one of at least 10 people with high-level access to sensitive U.S. nuclear and aerospace research who've either disappeared or died under murky circumstances in

0: The gavel.
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3: I'm going to move on to some of the news items that we want to take this opportunity to present your way. We're going to come back, though, during the morning, and I will comment further on what happened in Atlantic City yesterday. You know, we've definitely talked about the fact that serving warrants, executing warrants, that it's a very dangerous job. And I think sometimes people think this is no big deal. Hey, you just knock on the door, right? Ring the doorbell, you know, and hand somebody some paper or something like that. It's very, very dangerous. As we sadly learned about yesterday. So please keep Atlantic City Police Department Sergeant Christian Ivanov. Please keep his beautiful young family in your thoughts and prayers, because they're going to need them. They're going to need them big time. And you know, this is a program that we believe in prayer. We have, and we should do one here. We have established prayer chains that there's just no doubt in my mind that it works. Many times we've heard things like, there's no hope. There's always hope. There's just so many examples where even doctors don't have an answer for how did it happen? You know, how did this spontaneous remission happen? How was there tumors all over the place and they're gone? How could someone that they said, and I am not making a comment about this shooting when I say this, how could they, you know, say there's no way this person could come back? And they've come fully back. You know, it's just too many examples that things that cannot, and you know the word miracle? A miracle is when something occurs that's otherworldly, that otherwise cannot be explained. To become a saint, there has to be two documented miracles. So miracles, and again, I am not saying that this particular officer needs a miracle. I am saying that prayer works, and certainly we know that the officer was critically, the sergeant was critically injured. So please keep the Atlantic City Police Department Sergeant Christian Ivanov and the Ivanov family in your thoughts and prayers. And when we come back, I will have comments on Decision 2026. Brief comment locally, because really there wasn't that much action. I mean, very little. I mean, the Democrats had a contested turns out that the guy that I voted for did win the Republican primary for the United States Senate. I understand he is an unbelievably great guy, law enforcement background, super guy. Unfortunately, has zero chance. Isn't that terrible? Terrible to say. Has zero chance in November. We'll talk a little bit about that. We'll give you an update on Egg Harbor Township. There was a contested primary for two Republican nominations. Three were running. Two would win. That's resolved. And we'll talk about California. A lot to say on that, including that, believe it or not, there I say these words delicately.

0: they're going to be voting for 13 more days. They'll tell you they're not voting. Oh, the voting's over. Yeah, then what are you voting for 13 more days then? What could possibly need, other than military ballots, what could possibly take 13 days? Can you believe it? 13 days. And you wonder why people have no confidence in our elections? Hey, it's election day, and we'll let you know in 2 weeks who won. It's so broken. Our country is so broken right now, and they've done it on purpose. They make up these rules that are just unbelievable. You should have several days, like a ballot that's postmarked by yesterday should count. I have no problem with that. But it's got to be in a reasonable period of time, not 13 days. Come on. The hell is going on?
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0: Tehran has not left the negotiating table, and a deal could soon come. The president also says Iran has agreed to one of his red lines.
1: Trump has insisted Iran must never have a nuclear weapon. NASA is giving up on a spacecraft after losing touch with the vessel as it orbited the red planet.
2: After 6 months of radio silence, NASA is declaring its Mars Maven officially dead. The spacecraft was launched in 2013 to study the red planet's atmosphere from orbit, but in December, Maven mysteriously fell silent as it moved behind Mars.
1: That's Fox's Tom Graham. 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

0: They found the West Nile virus in a mosquito in Pleasantville. It's the second positive test in Atlanta County this year. The Office of Mosquito Control collected the latest positive sample last Wednesday from the 400 block of Montclair Avenue. The first positive test was confirmed last week in a sample from the 1200 block of Zion Road of Northfield. There were no reported human cases found in the county. There can be serious cases of the disease, but most people experience mild flu-like symptoms. More than $150,000 has been raised for one of two police officers shot in Atlantic City yesterday afternoon. The GoFundMe page was set up for Christian Ivanov. He and another cop were shot while serving a search warrant near North Florida and Arctic Avenues. The suspect was fatally shot. And the focus is the fall for Zach Mollick, who won the Democratic bid for New Jersey's 2nd Congressional District during yesterday's primary. He'll face Republican incumbent Jeff Van Drew in the general election. Mollick, the mayor of Cape May since 2021, emerged from a four-person Democratic field while Van Drew ran unopposed. And Justin Murphy won New Jersey's Republican primary for U.S. Senate and will face Democratic incumbent Cory Booker in November. 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
1: 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Tonight, expect a clear sky with a low of 50. Tomorrow will be mostly sunny and hot with a high of 90. Tomorrow night, skies will remain clear with a low of 60. Moving into Friday, it will be mostly sunny and very hot as temperatures soar to a record-breaking high of 97, surpassing the previous record of 94 set back in 1943. I'm AccuWeather meteorologist Jason Caterina on WPG Talk Radio 95.5.
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3: Welcome to the Hurley in the Morning program. So the California election system, must face scrutiny. When you vote and then you get told that the vote counting process, that this is routine, that this is normal, goes 2 weeks past Election Day. Come on. And for some reason, they say Karen Bass, she's in. Don't worry, she's in. But Spencer Pratt might not be, so they won't call him. She's at 35%. He's at 30%. And the other person, Rahman, is like 22% or something. So, but don't worry, Karen Bass, you won. If only 60% of the vote is in, why call it for anybody? Unless you're going to call it for the first two, but they don't. So I don't trust these people. Are crooked in every way. You can't, as a voter, see. I've always used the expression on this program that in our elections, national level, right down to the local level, we must have finality. Winners must win, losers must lose. Because when you don't have finality, you have uncertainty. Uncertainty breeds contempt, mistrust. And can you blame anyone? So they're really blowing it. I use as an example a lot over the years with paper ballots and all kinds of crookedness going on. The election of 1960, a national election, all 50 states and territories, for president of the United States, that was excruciatingly close. People forget that or don't know it in the first place. It came down to a couple of states, like 15,000 votes in a couple of states. That was it. Or Nixon would have been president. We knew that night. Actually, it was like early the next day, but barely into the next day. So you're telling me one state? We got to wait 2 weeks? It's ridiculous.

0: ridiculous. And what I'm sick of is the election ends, and then the Democrats know exactly how many votes they need. By the way, I just realized somebody's trying to call in. Something must have happened yesterday after I left, and I didn't check the phones. Apologies. So it's just going to keep ringing. It's not going to put you on hold. But next break, I'll go into the computer, phone system and make it. And we're not taking calls until the next hour. But I better do it next break, though, because we do have people. And this is a veteran, obviously, calling in. And I don't mean veteran of military service necessarily, but a talk radio veteran. Because if you call in like 20 minutes, 30 minutes before, you got a good shot of being the first or the second caller when we go to open forum. So to those listening, if you've been calling, I haven't looked at the phone lines till just a second ago to see that they're not being placed on hold. I don't want to get technical, but we have a very good system. Someone's calling now. It's not going to, I can manually do it. All right, they're on hold now. You're on hold. Just hang out. Hang out till we go to open forum. But just to tell you what goes on, if you call right now, if something happens, either a power failure or some kind of reset is done, and it rarely happens, but what happens is the system works two ways. One, if you want it to immediately put the call on hold, or you can have it that it just rings and it could be manually picked up by, say, a call screener or producer or host, whatever. So I'll get in there. I have to concentrate because there's about 20 different little buttons I have to push in a certain order and to get the screen up where I can then choose that you want the calls to be placed on hold. So we'll take care of that in about 2 minutes. So hang out until then. Then you could call right in by around, it'll take me till about, I'll go to break at 6:45 in less than 2 minutes. I'll get it done within a minute. So around 6:46, the phone system will place your call on hold. And I thank you for calling. 609-407-1450. When we come back after the break, I'm going to share a few more thoughts about how we really need, and President Trump is trying, but of course they took him to court again. He's trying to do something, with this whole corrupt system. It's so bad. I mean, understand, we may already have had the last free and fair election we're ever going to have in this country. There's just so much cheating. It's disgraceful. All the time I tell you that we have to win by a whole lot more than Democrats have to win by. It's just, come on, I mean, just be honest about it. It's what's happening. The election ends. They know what the vote totals are. They know how much they need. And it's like, hey, wait, we'll tell you when it's over. We're just going to keep counting until we win. So really, California has what? 60% of the vote counted, maybe? Maybe? I saw 57% at around 3 o'clock this morning, but I think there has been some additional vote totals added. But 60%? And it's like 10 hours, 11 hours after the polls close? I mean, what? Come on. What are you doing? I always say you can only want it to be this bad on purpose. That's my working theory. All right, it's 45 minutes past the hour. 609-407-1450. You can call me now, and you'll be coming up right after the top of the hour break on the Hurley in the Morning program.
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8: So just imagine you go and you vote, like you voted in Egg Harbor Township, and you voted for either Mayor Frommer, former Mayor Hodson, or Doris Dilley. And you just want to know who won. Oh, we'll let you know in 2 weeks. Now, who would possibly believe the results in 2 weeks? You have to do it immediately. Or even if there is no crookedness, you believe that there is. And oh, by the way, the two incumbents carried the day. So the question that we posed yesterday, would the Egg Harbor Township United Republican Club, would they get the job done? The answer is they did. And I'm telling you, it was a tricky one, because without having that advantage of column A and all of your voters knowing who the regular endorsed Republicans are, and the fact that when they did the drawing, Doris Dilley got the first spot, I really think that was worth 10%. You know, you just have to remember. And I had a very nice voting experience yesterday. I saw some really, really nice people. Very, very good. I vote over at the Green Tree Church. Could not make it. I used to vote for years at Skullville. And then they turned the Green Tree Church into a polling place. And it's like, pinch me. I mean, literally, I could walk to vote. And as big as Egg Harbor Township is, that's saying a lot. Great experience. Great job they do over there. But if we didn't know for 2 weeks, come on. You just can't have this. We've got to fix this. I think Trump is right. I think we should go back. I hate to say it because I'm a big fan of progress, technology, and all of that. But it's just fraught with you know, the prospects of massive cheating, fraud. I mean, we got it done same day when it was paper ballots. I mean, you can't, now with technology, it should be instant. Literally instant. Every machine should just be, boom, here's who won. No, we'll let you know in 2 weeks. Because we might not like who's ahead, so we're not going to call them winners. I heard Jeff Foxworthy say the other night, he said, I went to bed and a candidate was winning by a whole lot, and I woke up and he lost. I mean, this is what's going on in this country. We got to fix it. We really do. All right, I'm going to give you a case study

And if you want to keep your job, what not to do. I have not been a fan of this Scott Pelley, formerly of CBS, because to quote Mr. Spacely of Spacely Sprockets in the Jetsons cartoon, Pelley, you're fired. Here, and I'll tell you what, this Nick Bilton, I love him. Here's what happened. CBS put Barry Weiss in charge of programming. And all Barry Weiss wanted to do was to have even-handed programming. But these Trump-hating, crazy leftist kooks, they don't want anything to do with that. So they go crazy. And you don't know how many times, I don't always say it out loud, I have thought, how do these people think they can talk about their bosses like that? I would never do that. Look, if you're unhappy, leave. But these people, they think they can trash their bosses. Like that Colbert idiot that kept going on, I would have pulled him. I would have ended that show immediately. He would go on and trash CBS. This loser that was losing like $40 million a year for his no-talent, crappy show. And he would trash his bosses. Well, this Scott Pelley, he was invited to have a one-on-one meeting with the new executive producer of 60 Minutes. He declined. How do you decline, you insubordinate jackass? Then they had a staff meeting, and Pelley just went bananas at the staff meeting. So let me read you a letter that he received. See what you think of this. I meant what I said in my letter last week to the 60 Minutes team. Joining 60 Minutes is the honor of my career, and I am grateful to be working alongside the people who have contributed to the most important television journalism brand this country has ever produced. I disagree with that, but it is a good brand, or was a good brand. While I'm new to 60 Minutes, I've devoted my career to investigative journalism and storytelling. I started this job excited to collaborate and to benefit from the wisdom and experiences of the 60 Minutes veterans, with you among them. For that reason, one of the first things I did in my new role was call you to talk and invite you to dinner. It is a profound disappointment that you rejected that overture and chose ambush instead. Yesterday, you hijacked my first meeting with staff to disparage me, my qualifications, and my intentions with remarkable incivility and contempt. What a well-written letter. It gets better. I welcome a diversity of viewpoints and respectful debate among the team, but this was nothing of the sort. Yesterday's performative display of hostility enacted in front of the staff instead of in a civil, private conversation demonstrated that you have no interest in contributing to the future success of the show or approaching my new tenure with a mind open to collaboration and progress. I am here to deliver first-in-class news programming, not to make headlines about newsroom drama. I am eager to work alongside those who share this goal. Despite yesterday's misconduct, I had hoped that in sitting down with you today, we could find a path forward together. You made clear that you are not interested in such a path. Your antipathy to the future of the show has come through loud and clear, and I have heard you. I therefore write on behalf of CBS News, Inc. to inform you that your employment with CBS is terminated for cause.

0: effective immediately. Enclosed is your formal termination letter. Sincerely, Nick Bilton, executive producer, CBS. I'm sorry, 60 Minutes. That's what you do. I've been just wondering, when is somebody going to have a spine? When is someone going to display a backbone and say, these little punk reporters, you can't let them say the things they've been saying, trashing your network, trashing your executives, directly trashing their immediate superiors? That is insubordination of the lowest order. And you, Pelly, like Colbert, you're fired. Maybe Jimmy Kimmel is next. Who knows? Maybe the others will learn, whoa, this thing of like trashing my company, trashing my bosses, is gonna create problems.
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2: Limiting the president's power. I'm Lee Silicera, Fox News.
3: On this vote, the yeas are 215 and the nays are 208. The concurrent resolution is adopted.
2: For the first time, the House has passed a measure that would end U.S. military action in Iran. Four Republicans joined with Democrats voting in favor. It next goes to the Senate. Also tonight, the House debated a measure that would limit action in Lebanon. But one congressman used his time to attack a fellow member of Congress, accusing her of supporting terrorism.
4: Representative Max Miller saying this about Democratic Congresswoman Rashida Tlaib.
5: Hezbollah is a terrorist organization. The gentlelady from Michigan, and its members are butchers that you like to, you know, hang out with to a certain extent.
4: The Republican went on to say,
5: oh, I'm sorry. Are we getting a little emotional?
4: And
5: you advocate for terrorists on a daily basis.
3: The House will be in order.
4: Tlaib, a Palestinian American who is Muslim, responding,
6: that is a direct attack on my character. I please
3: Gentlemen
6: request
3: from Ohio
6: to strike the words down.
4: Miller's comments were ruled out of order, stricken from the record, and he was barred from speaking on the floor for the rest of the day.
2: Fox's Kristen Goodwin. Meanwhile, Israel and Lebanon have agreed to renew their ceasefire and create a number of security zones inside Lebanon where Iran-backed militant group Hezbollah would be banned. Secretary of State Marco Rubio, back on Capitol Hill for another day of hearings, telling lawmakers he's not optimistic the Russia-Ukraine war would end soon.
7: We'd love to see that come to a negotiated settlement. As of right now, the prospects don't look great that either side is prepared to make the concessions necessary in order to reach an agreement.
2: Rubio says a risk of escalation in Ukraine, Russia's war, is more real than it was 2 years ago. U.S. Southern Command says it launched a strike on a boat traveling across a known narco-terrorist route in the eastern Pacific, killing two. 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
2: A former Milwaukee judge back in federal court asking to toss out her conviction of obstructing ICE agents last year or grant her a new trial.
19: Former Milwaukee County Judge Hannah Dugan was convicted by a jury last year of obstructing ICE agents who were trying to take a criminal illegal immigrant who was in her court on a battery case into custody. She helped sneak the now deported man out a private door. Agents gave chase and arrested him. Dugan's defense team, in new arguments, asking a judge to reverse her conviction or for a new trial, a request previously denied.

0: by the same judge. Prosecutors are demanding the conviction stand. Dugan's sentencing for now on hold until a decision is made at a later date. Jeff Manasso, Fox News.
1: Judges in Amsterdam handing Greenpeace a preliminary victory in an anti-intimidation court case.
2: A court in Amsterdam clears the way for Greenpeace to pursue a lawsuit against the fuel pipeline company Energy Transfer. Greenpeace argues a North Dakota lawsuit over protest against the Dakota Access Pipeline was intended to silence free speech and damage the group's reputation. A North Dakota jury previously found Greenpeace liable for millions of dollars in damages sought by Energy Transfer. The pipeline company argued Dutch courts had no authority to hear the case, but judges ruled the lawsuit can move forward because Greenpeace is headquartered in Amsterdam. Carmen Roberts, Fox News.
1: In February, a North Dakota judge said he will order Greenpeace to pay $345 million in damages, a penalty the group says it cannot afford and plans to appeal. Competition regulators in Britain are mandating that Google must allow news sites to opt out of having their content scraped for AI overviews, saying Google must provide publishers with tools to withhold content from its AI services. I'm Lee Silasera. This is Fox News.
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5: 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Tonight, expect a clear sky with a low of 50. Tomorrow will be mostly sunny and hot with a high of 90. Tomorrow night, skies will remain clear with a low of 60. Moving into Friday, it will be mostly sunny and very hot as temperatures soar to a record-breaking high of 97, surpassing the previous record of 94 set back in 1943. I'm AccuWeather meteorologist Jason Caterina on WPG Talk Radio 95.5.

0: Like, California was going red last night, but at the moment it appears to be going black with all the printer ink they're using to make new Democrat ballots. I don't actually know, but it looks very, very suspect that with two Republicans slated to make the runoff, we're now being told it could take at least a week to count all these votes.
1: What in the wide, wide world of sports is going on here?
0: I don't know, but we're going to have a little fun with it. 888-788-9910. It's Wednesday. Kennedy's going to be here, the K-Train, making her weekly appearance. We're also going to talk to Caroline Sunshine. What do they both have in common? A lot invested in those sketchy Los Angeles elections and statewide elections. Caroline Sunshine lives out in California. Kennedy had a house in the Pacific Palisades before Karen Bass headed off to the swim up bar while the city got burnt and they blamed it on climate change. But there's a lot to get to. And regardless of where you weigh in on that lot that we are getting to, every one of your voices is welcome in this huddle. 888-788-9910 is the phone number. The show, of course, comes with one rule, one barrier for admission. Okay, you are all welcome. Doesn't matter what you believe. Doesn't matter who you vote for. Does not matter what you're sexually attracted to. I know it's Pride Month. People make a big sport of that. I was never really thrown by the idea of men dating men because I spent 10 years driving a taxi in New York City, and a lot of those Middle Eastern guys were dating other things altogether. So the point is, you're all welcome. Be a Republican, be a Democrat, Libertarian, Independent. Just don't call the show and act like a bang as we get underway on a big Wednesday. I'm in a good mood. I'll be downtown tonight at the Gotham Comedy Club. I'm hosting the 10th annual Laugh to Remember, which is a benefit that raises money for Alzheimer's. And let's hope this year Joe Biden gets the care that he needs. I'm being silly. Stop it. It's a big event, though. And it's live ammo. It's live stand-up. So it's fun for me because that's the club that gave me my start. When I was a cab driver, Gotham Comedy Club was the first club to pass me and start putting me up on the weekends. And I've, you know, kind of started to make a little bit of a living doing comedy. You're not making a lot of money. You know, when you drive a taxi and do stand up at night, you know, the old adage is you get paid weekly, very weekly. So dumb. But as it pertains to California, which is where I wanted to start, let me give you some of the issues that we're dealing with right now that are driving the internet bananas. Florida has about 33 million people living there. They count your votes on election night by 7 p.m. They call the race by like 7:05, and we get out of there. They do a very good job of counting statewide races. California puts about 60 people on the ballot. The mail-in balloting is massive. It overwhelmingly favors Democrats. So it leaves you with an uneasy feeling. You know the Eagles song, I Got a Peaceful, Easy Feeling? They were not singing about California elections, I promise you. They were on a lot of acid if they were. Okay, here is Steve Kornacki talking about the reality of right now. Karen Bass leads Spencer Pratt by about 5%. But in order for someone to clinch the election outright, they have to cross the 50% threshold, 50%. Okay, because neither candidate is slated to do that, they then go forth to a general election in the fall where two of them compete. So right now, you've got Karen Bass, Spencer Pratt, and Nithya Raman. And Spencer Pratt is beating Raman by, you know, hundreds of thousands of votes. But according to Steve Kornacki, that doesn't mean anything. Clip four.
2: The final piece of the puzzle that we won't know tonight, right, is the late arriving vote by mail. And we're talking about probably like a third of the vote in Los Angeles. We're probably not going to be getting until tomorrow and maybe days to come after tomorrow. The mail can still come in after Election Day. And there's indications, and there's certainly a ton of precedent here, that late arriving vote by mail is going to be significantly more Democratic friendly than all of the other vote, meaning that would be good news for Bass.
3: Right.
2: That would be good news for Raman. If she's going to come out of tonight behind Pratt, it's a huge if, but if she's going to come out of tonight behind Pratt, well, it's not a huge if at this point, she would then have an opportunity if she's close enough to catch him with that.
0: So there you go. And when you hear that, okay, well, the mail can still come in after Election Day. And there's a ton of

0: precedent here, meaning, yeah.
1: A lot of people feel like they're rigging elections. Do I know that? No. I want to be responsible. But it's, I mean, it's ridiculous. Like, we're living in a country that allows these states, because we don't have a uniform law, in a state where they don't check voter ID. Okay, we're living in a time of great distrust when it comes to our elections. So I'm not on the air to tell you California's stolen. It looks sketchy. It does. It doesn't look good. But at the very least, the amount of distrust so many people are feeling right now should be cause for us to make some type of a collective national effort to have uniform election standards. But we don't. And we don't have them at a time when 84% of Americans favor the Save America Act. So don't think I'm making this a Democrat thing. The Republicans control the Senate, the House, and the presidency. And John Thune's in a hammock right now. He ain't doing the Save America Act. He doesn't care. 80% of black people support voter ID. The Democrats called it Jim Crow on steroids. John Thune was like, well, that's it. They're never going to make a deal now. I guess we're good here. That's how politics work now. So what California is really doing, whether this takes another 2 days or another 5 days, is they're making the case to pass Trump's ballot initiative. Okay, his act, and not his ballot initiative, but the Save America Act. Okay, I don't believe that's going to happen anytime soon because there are dirtbags on the right that are just as guilty. Here is Steve Kornacki. Okay, you know, as he was talking about the reality of these races, okay, he also said the governor's race gives both Democratic voters hope because of mail-in ballots. Clip 9.
2: It's just going to have to be such a flood of Democratic ballots coming in after, you know, being tabulated after election night or into the wee hours this morning that would just lift both Democrats over Hilton. That's increasingly what it needs to be for Steyer.
1: So think about that. Okay. After election night or into the wee hours this morning that would just lift both of the Democrats up. And again, that is how they vote. Those are the rules of the game. So anything that's happening that might resemble cheating to you or me is probably just a legalized version, meaning you can't say they cheated. Like one of the, you know, I don't think there's anybody in elected office that knows more about elections and how they work and how intelligence travels than a man who told me after the 2020 election. He goes, you know, when we say it, people say it's stolen. They're implying that they broke some type of a rule. And the truth is they didn't. They just legalized stealing it. They used COVID at the state legislative level to codify things that were previously unfathomable, like 24-hour unsupervised drop boxes. That was legal. So you can't say they were stolen if they used a legal method. Ballot harvesting, where you could show up to a housing project or a retirement home and just collect every single ballot, one person, and then go drop them off. That was now legal, even though it had been illegal in prior elections. So the point is, I know it's semantics, but when a lot of people online tell you they're stealing the election, they're not technically doing that per se. There's just a lot of ridiculousness when it comes to their side. And they're the ones who tell you they're protecting democracy. No, we're protecting democracy. But that's what America needs. At a time when we're as divided as we are, we need elections that stretch out 14 days. We need to make sure anybody can vote. They don't need an ID. In a state that's already been caught with a few $100 billion worth of fraud that went completely unnoticed by the people in power, even though a lot of that fraudulent money happened to make its way through NGOs back into campaign coffers. You know, the point is California is the most corrupt state in the country right now. Okay, Minnesota's running there with them. They're not quite there at the dollar amounts. Okay, yeah, they have a lot of empty daycares and stuff like that, fake rideshare programs. And, you know, California's right there with the fake hospices and everything else. But that's the point. When your state is getting rung up on $100 billion a week worth of fraud, you might want to do a little bit more to, I don't know, make it sound like you're on top of stuff. Okay, California is doing the opposite. And it's one of the reasons so many voters are trying to swing Republican. Listen to these two drunk dudes. They were on NBC News, clip 6.
3: Because he's speaking out against communism and socialism, and it is a real big problem in our cities, especially in LA where it's turned to crap. It's not an accident. They're doing it by design. Karen Bass wants to destroy our city, and it's nice to see someone like Spencer Pratt.
4: I can simplify it because those buzzwords are like, they melt the brains of like left, you know, leaning people. So let's just say it this way. He doesn't want you, a human

0: feces to be a part of your life.
1: Yeah.
0: He doesn't want homeless children outside.
2: Totally.
0: Oh, homeless
2: Thank
0: people
2: you.
0: Outside. Oh, we you didn't know. Like that. We have, oh, she ran away.
3: I mean, these guys are hammered. Like, I mean, completely smashed if we're...
4: Fat, drunk, and stupid is no way to go through life, son.
3: No way. It's a great way to go through life. Fat, drunk, and stupid got me this far. Okay, but the reality is even the sober people said the same thing about Spencer Pratt. Here it is, clip five.
5: As a Democrat, are voting for Spencer Pratt.
6: Yes, sir.
5: Why is that?
6: I do like his approach for the homelessness. As a person who used to be homeless myself, I was rendered the services that he's talking about. I was able to change my life, 10 years sober with no alcohol and stuff like that. So his approach is really good. I do think it's fair for him to go off with the runoff with Karen Bass. Yeah. This way, both of them can go ahead and prove to me why they deserve my vote. So as of today, I'm doing it, yes, because I do like his approach, and I do think he deserves a fair chance.
5: Yeah.
6: But come November, it could be different.
3: Oh. So, but, you know, they're both saying the same thing, which is Spencer Pratt represents a focus on real priorities. You know, we want to bring our kid to school and not have some wizard with no pants on chasing us. We don't want to watch someone shoot heroin when we're walking the dog in the morning. You know, oh, by the way, our house burned down and there was no water in the reservoir and the fire hydrants were empty because of a woke climate change policy that was protecting an endangered fish.
7: Everything woke turns to
3: okay, 7,000 houses were gone. So that's what Spencer Pratt represents. On the other side, they're trying to make this a MAGA thing. Well, MAGA, fascists, white supremacy, election integrants. It's why we take 10 days to count the votes here in California. That's because we don't want to be in the sketchy election business like that Trump fellow over there. It's all absurd. And the liberals are fighting pretend battles. That's why they're trying to call, you know, him a MAGA fascist. That's why every reporter asks Spencer Pratt a million Trump questions. That's why every reporter asks Steve Hilton a million Trump questions. Steve Hilton and Spencer Pratt are two guys who love California. They realize how one-party rule has destroyed so much what's great about California, and they want to do something about it. What the other side represents is the version of California that costs you trillions of dollars and leaves you nothing to show for it, meaning the $192 billion train to nowhere. There are $192 billion into a project that doesn't have a mile of train track 20 years in.
7: You gotta do better than that.
3: That's where they are. Homelessness. They've gone out and spent $25 billion on homelessness. When this initiative started, California had 35,000 homeless people. They now have 165,000 homeless people. I mean, come on, man. That's nuts.
7: They don't know what the f*** they're doing. Do you understand that?
3: They don't, to quote the president. And this type of election where Spencer Pratt, Steve Hilton come along and make a transformative effort. They actually get Californians talking about the issues, criticizing their own party. I understand it's a predominantly liberal state, and that the odds are it's going to vote liberal in the long run. Okay, and if the general election comes and goes and there's two Democrats in power, I don't think anybody's going to be shocked. Certainly not the fat guy sitting in this chair right now swiveling while he talks to you. But I think we're dealing in such a time of massive government mistrust. And I think every time we ask California to do better, they do a little bit worse. And that's why Spencer Pratt has support. That's why Steve Hilton has support. And that's why everybody in my Twitter feed thinks California legislative people are down at the Kinko's right now printing ballots. Are they doing that? No. They're probably filling them out by hand.
8: A show so good, people don't know what to think.
9: This feels weird. Are you sure this is legal?
10: I don't know. It's fun though, isn't it?
8: Fox Across America with Jimmy Failla.

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5: There it is, Fox Across America with Jimmy Fallon doing the damn thing on a Wednesday, third day of June. Wild stuff going on over here in my part of the hood. We've got a Fox News Saturday night this weekend that is going to be absolutely nuts. And then I'll be down in Maryland, Hagerstown, Maryland. I'm supposed to get my hands on some AC&T fried chicken. We've got to figure that out. That's been a lifelong quest since we launched this show. Everybody was like, oh, you got to go to the fried chicken place, greatest place in the world. So we got to coordinate that. That's a big part of Saturday night's trip down to Maryland. And then we'll be back on the road out in California in the month of July. July 17th in Monterey, July 18th in Napa. And, of course, July the 25th in Anaheim. If you want any of those tickets, foxacrossamerica.com. And that's, of course, where you'll get August tickets as well. We're going to San Antonio. We're going to Rockford, Illinois. And then I'm not kidding when I say this. I am on the road every single weekend from Labor Day through Christmas. I am on the road doing stand-up comedy. I'll bring Jenny for some of them because I don't want to be sitting home at my house because Lincoln's going away to college. My kid's going to be at college. I'm going to be an empty nester. And me and Jenny are in a difficult spot. We don't know how to fill the void, okay? One of us wants to get a dog. The other wants to get an Asian woman. I don't know what Jenny has against dogs. I don't know. Why couldn't I just get the dog?
6: You are so dumb. You are really dumb. For real.
5: But I bring up California dates because obviously out in California, they had a mayoral race last night as well as a gubernatorial one. Here is Spencer Pratt reacting to what seemed like news at the time that he might have made the runoff. We don't know for sure. We literally are sitting here right now and don't know. Here it is, clip one.
7: You see an uphill battle in the next 5 months?
8: Absolutely not. I think the next 5 months is I'm going to have time to build out this team to show everybody the level of Democratic supporters that I have behind me, the heavy hitters that are in this room that are all behind me. And I think this idea that I don't represent Democrats and Republicans and independents, anyone that's just a Los Angeles citizen that wants basic quality of life, I'll be able to show that in 5 months. Right now, the media likes to say, oh, he's this. I'm not that. I'm an Angelino who said enough is enough, and I had to step up. I didn't know I'd be here tonight, but it's obviously God's plan, and I'm going to go all the way, and I'm going to show everybody that I'm their mayor.
5: Now, to be honest with you, he has a good shot if he makes it into the runoff to beat Karen Bass, because it is that bad. They're going to try to tie him to MAGA. They're going to say he's a reality TV guy. I don't doubt $1 billion is going to get spent against him. But people who live out there are fed up. I mean, you can't overlook the fact their houses got burnt down. And the people who didn't have water in the hydrants and had laid off a significant chunk of the fire department because of a COVID vaccine are still here blaming it on climate change at this remote hour. Like they every time the California wildfires come up, Gavin Newsom gets front of a microphone and goes, that's why we've got to invest more in climate change. I mean, come on, man. What a jerk. So I don't know, but understand, wrap your head around this. Florida's actual population is considered to be 23.6 million people. 23.6 million. Florida counts their votes in one day. Do you know how many people live in Los Angeles? 3.8 million. So Florida can count 23 million votes in a day. California needs a week to count 3 million?
9: What a fraud.
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10: 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Tonight, expect a clear sky with a low of 50. Tomorrow will be mostly sunny and hot with a high of 90. Tomorrow night, skies will remain clear with a low of 60. Moving into Friday, it will be mostly sunny and very hot as temperatures soar to a record-breaking high of 97, surpassing the previous record of 94

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1: Fox News, I'm Ted Lindner. President Trump signaling progress in talks with Iran, even as a ceasefire shows signs of cracking.
2: Despite Iran launching a barrage of missiles and drones into Kuwait Wednesday, President Trump says the ceasefire is working.
3: We nipped it in the bud very quickly, as we do in the greatest military in the world.
2: The president described the Iranian strikes as a response to what U.S. military officials described as defensive strikes by the U.S. earlier this week.
1: Fox's Jared Halpern and OpenAI CEO Sam Altman meeting with lawmakers and other officials in D.C. today. Altman discussed concerns over AI's toll on the environment, saying that there shouldn't be concern over AI's use of water.
4: I think the water thing is generally fake news. We're all using closed-loop coin systems at this point. I know people love to talk about it, but a stat I heard recently is that, like, tens of thousands of ChatGPT queries use less water than making one almond in California.
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0: is Fox Across America with Jimmy Fallon. Busy Wednesday episode of the show. Caroline Sunshine weighing in from Los Angeles. Kennedy's going to be here as well. She had a house in Los Angeles, but they let it burn down. And we're trying to make that rebuild effort right now, but there's a lot of red tape. Have you seen any of the photos Adam Carolla, the ace man, has been posting in Malibu? Nothing's getting built yet. They've raised hundreds of millions of dollars, but the government's still in the way. We will keep the California situation top of mind if we get any updates. At the moment, we actually don't have anything. All we know is it looks, if the voting stopped right now, there would be one Democrat and one Republican in each of the runoffs for mayor and governor. But is the voting about to stop right now? It's going to go on for quite a long time.
1: What the hell is the world coming to?
0: I don't have an answer. What I can tell you is we are living in the death of shame. I know I say this a lot on this show. People don't feel shame anymore. Like, I grew up and you really felt ashamed if you did something dumb or your parents said they were disappointed in you. My God. You know, that would land. You'd be like, you know, you'd have a moment of deep introspection and be like, how can I be better? What can I do? That's not a thing now. And it's a really dangerous society because the compass is broken. You know, shame used to be there. It was like a third rail anyway. You don't hit that rail, wind up on the wrong side of it. We're not there. I bring this up because of the Graham Plattner stuff. I'm going to run through this really quick. So Graham Plattner went down to D.C. yesterday, met with a host of Democrat senators to see if he could hold on to their endorsement. And he did. Okay, Chuck Schumer, the Adam Schiffs of the world, every one of them, the Tim Kaines of the world, no one's taken back their endorsement, which means every single elected Democrat senator who's been on your TV for the last 6 months calling Donald Trump a Nazi pedophile protector is endorsing a guy with an actual Nazi death cam tattoo who just got caught on a pedophile app.
2: Democrats are so full of crap.
0: This is hilarious because it shows you just how unprincipled they are, how the politics are more important than the people. Now understand, when you're talking about Senate races, talking about governor races, okay, statewide races, there's a lot of money, which means there's a lot of consulting behind every one of these decisions. So the Graham Plattner story broke over the weekend. They're like, all right, let's do a tale of the tape here. We've had the Nazi tattoo on his chest for 18 years. Everyone knows it's not just a swastika. This is a specific tattoo that executioners had inside Nazi death camps. And you can tell me he got it on a bender when he was drinking. Okay, but it's been 18 years since that bender. And at no point did he get out of bed, look in the mirror and go, yeah, this might not be the best. This might not look good on a job interview. Maybe not. Maybe no selfies on social media with this. But that's how people found the tattoo. Okay, the guy with the Nazi death cam tattoo was singing shirtless karaoke, videotaping it for the world to see. Okay, I don't know what reflects worse judgment, getting the Nazi tattoo or showing it off. Okay, but the reality is being in the Senate is a judgment position. Does this guy have the judgment?
3: Not even close.
0: Okay, this is a guy who slandered Purple Heart veterans, said he spanks the monkey in porta potties. That's a weird thing. Okay, it chapter and verse with the dating issues and the fact that he was sexting multiple women behind his wife's back, some of which she knows about. And then, yes, they'd uncovered that dating profile on an app called Kick, where he is wearing nothing but a towel and attempting to connect with local people who are sexually promiscuous like him. There's only one small problem. Every Department of Justice agency that's trying to track down local pedophiles spends all their time on Kick because that's what it's known for.
4: It's people with a dirty mind that think like that.
0: I mean, listen, if anybody would know where the weirdos who like kids hang out, it's the guy in that last clip.
4: It's totally false.
0: Anyway, Graham Plattner gets outed for, as I said, doing all of these horrific, unspeakable things. At which point the Democrats hold a, you know, strategy session. Let's circle the wagons. And they bring in the consultants

0: and they bring in the high-level Democrats, and they go, well, okay, we've got this election next Tuesday. It's the 9th of June. Now we have Plattner against Susan Collins. Technically speaking, the governor, Janet Mills, who suspended her campaign, is still on the ballot, even though she's not campaigning anymore. So we could switch from him to her. We also reserve the right, if in fact he wins, to replace him, because that's how democracy works up in Maine. It doesn't actually matter who you vote for. If you elect a person in Maine, for real, this is a real thing. If you elect a person in Maine, the party reserves the right to change the outcome of the race if they don't find the candidate morally fit or they decide they like somebody better. Again, this is the party that tells you they're protecting democracy. So get out and vote. And if we're okay with it, we'll let it stand. That's Maine. That's a real thing. So I understand the Democrats sat down with their strategists and their consultants, and that's what they decided. They said, all right, we'll leave them in the race. We'll say it's up to the people. If the people don't want him after all of this, fine. But we don't have to put the egg on our face of firing a guy, of canceling a guy, and taking him off the ticket now. So Graham Plattner is essentially singing for his supper, hopefully this time with a shirt on, so people don't see the rest of his gut and his tattoos. But the same Graham Plattner, okay, that Graham Plattner is the Democrat nominee, the Democrats who have been telling you for the past year, because of the Epstein files, that Trump is a pedophile protector. He's a Nazi fascist pedophile protector. So go out and vote for the guy with the Nazi tattoo on the pedophile app. Listen to Michael Bennett. I'll start with him. Because this is the death of shame problem we're having. Michael Bennett, governor of Colorado, or Senator Michael Bennett running for governor of Colorado anyway. And I love Colorado. I have two shows there in the fall, Colorado Springs, and then we're going to be in Grand Junction. Okay. FoxAcrossAmerica.com if you want to come hang out. I love Colorado. Western Colorado, get on Route 70, leaving Denver, head out towards, you know, Glenwood Springs. Oh, God. It's nice. Probably the nicest ride you'll ever take, right up there with the Pacific Coast Highway. It's that nice when you get down to Glenwood Canyon. And I have, you know, a great love for and affection for Colorado. It's a great place. But the people running it, dirtbags. The proof is right here. Here's Michael Bennett. He's trying to trash Trump. And he says, we need standards for behavior if you're going to run for office. So the interviewer goes, really? What about Graham Plattner? At which point, the number you have reached is not in service. He won't give you an answer. Clip 12.
1: I think that it's really important for us to have a standard of public behavior for our elected officials. I know there are a lot of elected officials that don't meet that standard.
2: I mean, you obviously don't think the president meets that high standard that you're talking about. Does Graham Plattner meet that high standard in your view?
1: Well, I definitely don't think the president meets that standard.
2: But what about Graham Plattner? Standard.
1: I think that's a fair question. That is what the election in Maine is going to partly be about.
2: What's your view?
1: I'm busy running for governor of Colorado.
3: Don't change the subject. Just answer the f***ing question.
0: Do you get when there's a double standard, there's no standard. He's literally on TV running for governor of Colorado by slandering Donald Trump, by the way. Do you remember I was the one who told you this? I was the only one who told you this. This is why I go on the road and do comedy. Because I meet you guys. I get back on the air. I get back on TV. And I prioritize things you care about. Why? Because I talk to you. I look you in the face. I shake your hand. You make fun of my jackets, tell me I'm fat and Jenny's prettier, blah, blah, blah. Bring it on. You don't scare me. But the point is, I always go on the road. When I get in my rental car, I throw on local radio. When I get in my hotel, I throw on local TV. I want to see what they're doing at a regional level. And I've told you, it breaks my heart that over this last 3 or 4 years of doing comedy, every single political ad is about Donald Trump. And it's not an ad on behalf of someone running against Donald Trump. It's not an ad from someone who is ever going to have anything to do with Donald Trump. But they know politics got nationalized in the era of social media and manufactured Trump hysteria. So liberals campaign by saying bad things about Trump. They don't make the case for themselves. Like Michael Bennett's not on TV going, I'll do this with the economy and that with the crime. He's just going, we need better behavior in the Oval Office. We need some type of a standard we can all agree on if I'm elected governor in Colorado. She goes, really? What about your fellow Democrat, Graham Plattner? Well, I'm busy running for governor. I can't talk about Graham Plattner. That's a different race. Yeah, you know what else is a different?

0: race, Donald Trump, who's not running for governor in Colorado.
1: So do you get how laughable that excuse is on its face? He's talking about the president. He's not running against the president. But the minute he's talking, they bring up Graham Plattner. Hey, I'm not in the Graham Plattner race. What are we talking about? I see. And that's the point. The party, the politics, always more important than the people. Okay, Bernie Sanders is Jewish. I cannot imagine. I live in this world where Jewish senators are like, I am with the guy who has the Nazi tattoo. It is important because the government, the oligarchs, the 1% are spending too much money. Okay, every time Bernie Sanders uses Republican spending as a justification for doing something horrific, it really shows you the level of sociopath you're dealing with in a way that's almost admirable. Guys, do you know the Democrats outspend the Republicans about 5-1? Do you know in the general election, Kamala Harris outspent Trump $1.5 billion to $300 million? $1.5 billion to $300 million. When Bernie Sanders says oligarchs are buying the elections, Elon Musk spent $180 million on Trump's election. Do you know how much billionaires spent on Kamala Harris's non-election? Literally $1.5 billion. It was not grassroots at all. Think back to 2020. Mark Zuckerberg, a billionaire, spent $500 million to help Joe Biden. Okay, somebody like Jeff Bezos at the time spent $200 million, which means they both spent a lot more than Elon Musk. Did Bernie Sanders say anything about the oligarchs investing in our elections?
2: The answer would be no.
1: No, the answer would be no, because Bernie Sanders...
3: You are so full of sh**.
1: Listen to this, though. This is Bernie, asked again to clarify on Graham Plattner. This is clip 14.
4: You are standing by him, despite yes. that. Why?
5: Well, I find it interesting. The Republican super PACs have already purchased, as I understand it, $99 million in TV ads against this guy, Graham Plattner, in a small state that is an astronomical sum of money, and more money is going to come in. So why do they want to beat Graham Plattner? Because they understand that control over the Senate may, in fact, revolve about who wins in Maine. And they want to beat him in the worst possible way. And I think what the people of this country want are senators now who are going to focus on the needs of working class people who are tired of a corrupt political system in which billionaires buy elections, a rigged economy in which the rich get much richer while 60% of our people struggle to put food on the table.
3: He is so full of shit, this guy.
1: The rich get richer. I mean, it's such a scam. Can I read you something that no one covered anywhere in the news today? It's pretty interesting. You can thank the New York Post. Almost every single U.S. tax filer got a tax cut this year. $82 billion in tax relief for the middle class, for senior citizens, for gig workers, for everybody at the bottom end of the economic scale. Data released from the Treasury Department on Tuesday showed that 97% of filers scored a cut, courtesy of the One Big Beautiful Bill Act passed last year. Without the new law, those taxpayers would have been hit with a $5 trillion tax hike from the expiration of Trump's landmark 2017 law. So if Trump didn't pass the One Big Beautiful Bill, American taxes were going up $5 trillion.
6: That is financial lunacy.
1: That's why the Democrats told you the Big Beautiful Bill was Jim Crow on steroids. And all. They wanted that money. We needed that money, Karen. Have you ever seen Goodfellas? Karen! That's the Democrats with the Trump tax cuts. We needed that money, Karen. It's so crazy. But the point is, when Bernie Sanders comes out and says, you know, we've got to vote for the guy with the Nazi tattoo because Trump keeps making the oligarchs more money. Guys, Donald Trump has lowered prescription drug costs at the lowest, to the lowest point in the history of the index. No tax on Social Security. No tax on tips. He just gave every newborn in America a $1,000 seed account so they can start investing in the S&P 500 and have real money by the time they turn 18. Has any politician in our lifetime ever come remotely close to doing any of this stuff?
2: The answer would be no.
1: No, but the point is it's stuff that helps the little guy. The only leg anybody has to stand on in this audience right now when it comes to Trump is Iran, because the gas prices are to the moon. And the truth is, if you asked every single American right now, would you rather

0: pay $1.50 less for gas or let Iran get a nuclear weapon, they're going to go, I'll take my chances with the nuclear weapon. Every single person is. And that's where the politics run into this for Trump. Okay, he does need to wrap up the Iran war. They do know he's under immense pressure, but it's the only real demerit on this administration. Okay, and it's not a demerit if it works out for the best, and that's why he's playing a longer game and he's not succumbing to the political pressure. But the truth is, he has been consequentially better for the working man than anything the Democrats are going to do because they just want to spend more money. But the reason life is unaffordable for the working man is the Democrats printed and spent $7 trillion, and it cut the purchase power of an American dollar in half. Your dollar is worth 50% of what it was at the cash register in the year 2020. Look it up. And that only happens because of government spending. So you understand Bernie Sanders saying, well, we got to stick by the guy with the Nazi tattoo on the pedophile app because he's the one who wants to spend more money. Except the problem is spending more money is what got us in this mess in the first place, you jackass.
1: It's Jimmy Failla.
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0: President Trump has signed a revised version of an executive order aimed at addressing the cybersecurity threats of artificial intelligence. Matt Mattinson has details.
1: The order was signed privately, and according to reports, it features less advanced government scrutiny. Under the scaled-back version of the order, AI companies will be asked to submit their new models to a voluntary government review 30 days before releasing them to the public, while an earlier draft called for as much as 90 days in advance. The signing comes after Trump reportedly participated in a small, high-level meeting at the White House on Monday regarding the order.
0: Alphabet is planning to sell about $80 billion in stock to fund the build-out of AI infrastructure. That's going to include a $10 billion investment by Berkshire Hathaway. And Florida's Attorney General is suing OpenAI and CEO Sam Altman. The first-of-its-kind lawsuit links ChatGPT with several violent incidents. OpenAI is accused of looking the other way when it comes to safety concerns so it can prioritize winning the AI arms race. Tech Report, I'm Mark Mayfield.

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0: is Fox Across America with your radio buddy Jimmy Fallon. The people of New York are fired up. The Knicks in the NBA Finals, that kicks off tonight against the San Antonio Spurs, a rematch of the 1999 NBA Finals, where I bet a lot of money on the Knicks to win. Didn't quite work out that way. I won't be watching it all week long. If you're listening locally on WOR, I don't doubt you feel the intensity that has enveloped this city. There's something cool about civic pride, and I'm sure they're feeling it down in San Antonio. I will be in San Antonio August 15th at the Empire Theater. It is going to sell out soon. I don't know what's gone on in my life. Maybe it was Trump endorsing me in the Oval Office or all the crazy things that have happened with this show and the TV show, but our stand-up shows are like, you're like Aerosmith in the 80s. Like, the receptions have been outrageous. And honestly, I don't have imposter syndrome. I'm not being self-deprecating when I tell you that I don't deserve any of this. I'm just a fat guy who tells dirty jokes, and I'll take it. I'm not complaining. Okay. It's been amazing. These tours have been like electric. Like, if you were in Reno last week when I brought my mom on stage, it was bananas. But that's how you know, like, you're really synced up with an audience, is you can drag on anybody you want and they're going to have a hilarious time. And it's, there's something magical going on out there on the road. So if you haven't seen us live, foxacrossamerica.com. In the next hour, we've got two things happening. Caroline Sunshine from California. We've got Kennedy coming up as well. But I'm going to top the hour with what I think is the State of the Union in politics right now. It has nothing to do with anything we've been talking about so far. But I always hatch these weird theories when I'm riding the elevators here at Fox News and I see them talking about a news story that I hadn't even thought about. And they usually launch me into some weird hypothesis. So stick around and you can tell me if I'm onto something or I just inhaled too much weed in Times Square on the walk to work.
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5: Negotiations with Iran are going well. I'm Lisa Lacera, Fox News. Those words from President Trump this afternoon, hours after Iran launched a barrage of missiles and drones into Kuwait.
6: Kuwait's military alone says Iran fired 13 ballistic missiles and 17 drones, with debris falling in residential areas. Several Iranian drones hit Kuwait's international airport, killing one Indian national and wounding 63 others. The IRGC says this was in response to U.S. Central Command taking out a telecommunications tower on Keshem Island and disabling a commercial vessel attempting to skirt the blockade and head to Iranian ports. CENTCOM says it acted after the IRGC sent boats to lay mines in the strait.
5: Fox's Jennifer Griffin in Washington. For the first time, the House has passed a measure that would limit U.S. military action in Iran, with four Republicans joining Democrats in voting in favor. It next goes to the Senate. President Trump defends a Justice Department compensation fund that was scrapped amid bipartisan opposition.
7: Even though Acting Attorney General Todd Blanche says the Justice Department is not moving forward with a near $1.8 billion anti-weaponization fund, President Trump is not committing to a permanent end of the program.
8: The weaponization fund, as far as I'm concerned, was a beautiful thing.
7: The president says he believes many Americans do deserve compensation, including those prosecuted after the January 6th Capitol riot.
5: Fox's Jared Halpern at the White House. A man convicted in the Capitol riot has a job at the Pentagon. Acting Press Secretary Joel Valdez says Elias Irizarry is working in the Pentagon's policy office, calling him a qualified, patriotic young professional. Irizarry was convicted in 2023 of a misdemeanor trespassing charge. His appointment was first reported by the Washington Post. 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
5: The president's settlement with the IRS over his leaked tax returns, the focus of a Senate hearing with the Treasury Secretary.
12: President Trump had sued the IRS over the leak of his tax returns, but as part of a recent settlement agreement, he and his family are shielded from tax audits. Treasury Secretary Scott Bessent said he could not discuss ongoing litigation, prompting this exchange between him and Rhode Island Democratic Senator Sheldon Whitehouse.
13: We like to follow the law, Senator.
14: And the law is that Congress has constitutional oversight functions that do not disappear simply because there is litigation, however convenient it may be.
12: Another Democrat pointed out that hundreds of thousands of other tax returns were leaked as well, and that he could answer questions about those. But Bessent directed questions to the Justice Department. Jessica Rosenthal, Fox News.
5: Actor Shia LaBeouf has been sentenced to probation. He'll be required to attend an alcohol treatment program after pleading guilty to three counts of simple battery for punching people outside a New Orleans bar in February during Mardi Gras. Hundreds of thousands of vehicles being recalled by Ford.
15: Ford is recalling almost 420,000 Ford Expedition and Lincoln Navigators from the 2018 to 2022 model years over an issue in which seat belts may lock inadvertently, not allowing them to retract or extend.

0: Ford reporting one injury. The recall replaces and expands two previous recalls. Ford also issued a do not drive warning for over 4,000 21 through 26 Bronco Sports and 2022 through 26 Mavericks due to a severe suspension defect that can lead to sudden loss of steering control. The company not aware of any injuries in that recall.
1: Fox's Jeff Manasso. An interstellar comet appears to be free of alien technology. That's the finding of a group leading the charge to search for extraterrestrial life. The SETI Institute says the radio scans by its telescope have found the latest comet to be completely natural. I'm Lee Silicera. This is Fox News.
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1: Oh, you're damn right it is. We are fired up for hour number two of Fox Across America with Jimmy Failla. You're home for top shelf radio in a bottom feeding political world. Kennedy is out there in the on deck circle swinging a bat right now. Caroline Sunshine's going to be here as well. Texas Radio Hall of Famer Paul Gleiser stopping by. But we begin the hour with some good old fashioned you and me time. 888-788-9910 is our phone number. Our only rule is that we don't care who you vote for. It's a good old-fashioned talk show. Do you remember talk shows where the guy's like, oh, this is what I think? And you're like, this is what I think. You're like, all right, you're a little nuts, but I dig it. Have a good day. What are you doing after this? You're watching the game? Go enjoy the game. That's it. We have no rules. We just kind of hang out e pluribus unum. That's the only friggin' thing we're doing on the show.
2: I don't care where you come from. I don't care what color you are. I don't care how smart you are. I don't care how dumb you are.
1: No, ma'am. Say it every day to the point of exhaustion. Be a Republican. Be a Democrat. Just don't be a bang. I say that every day if you're listening for the first time. We get a lot of first-time listeners. Most people listen to the show once and they get out of here. They're like, oh, this guy, I don't know. They listen one day at work and they're like,
3: have you ever had a checkup?
1: And then they just leave. I kid. But as we get underway in hour number two, okay, with so many things to talk about as it pertains to today's political landscape, I do want to circle back to yesterday's for a second because Jill Biden continues to make the rounds. She went on The View yesterday. The View!
4: The View is awful.
1: Not only are they awful, they're stupid. Okay, The View is where Whoopi Goldberg famously, this is real, I'm not making this up, Whoopi Goldberg nominated Jill Biden for Surgeon General when Joe won the 2020 election. There's only one small problem. Jill Biden, not a medical doctor.
5: Dr. Jill becomes a Surgeon General, his wife.
6: Yeah,
5: Joe Biden's wife, because she, you know, he would never do it, but she, yeah, she's a hell of a doctor. She's an amazing doctor.
6: I thought she was a doctor and PhD. I don't know.
5: I could be wrong.
6: I think she's a teacher, but.
1: But.
7: Oh, my mistake.
1: Whoopi Goldberg, so dumb she studied for a COVID test. Jill Biden, not a doctor, though. That was the problem with that initial suggestion. And we know for a fact Jill Biden's not a doctor because according to her, she didn't notice a single sign of cognitive decline in Joe Biden. Not a sign. Okay, this is her saying it, clip 37.
8: Did you ever see signs that he was falling into cognitive decline?
9: No.
8: No.
9: No.
8: Truly.
9: No.
1: Never saw a sign. Biden was sharp as a tack, you guys.
10: I am very willing to let the American public judge my physical and mental fitness.
1: I mean, it's elder abuse, and we know this to be true. Jill Biden liked being president. She was president. She was running the frickin' country. Joe Biden wasn't even chairing cabinet meetings. Think about that. Donald Trump has a cabinet meeting. It's televised. 2 hours, 3 hours. It's not videotaped and released after the fact, carefully edited with a bunch of hypercuts. Nah, he just talks. 2 hours, 3 hours. Okay, Joe Biden wasn't even holding those meetings behind closed doors, let alone out in the open. The only press conferences he ever did had a list of pre-submitted questions with pictures of the reporters asking them so he could get around the room and play act like they were spontaneously peppering the president with questions. Never happened in his presidency, meaning they knew before he ran in 2020 that the elevator didn't go all the way to the top floor, that he wasn't necessarily a guy you could count on.
11: Let me start off with two words. Made in America.
1: Two words made in America. Made one in two America three.
12: Just a bit outside. He tried the corner and missed.
1: We didn't see any signs there. Do you remember when Joe Biden held his press conference to assure the world?

0: world after the debate that he was fit to serve and told us he wouldn't have chosen Vice President Trump if he didn't think she could do the job?
1: Look, I wouldn't have picked Vice President Trump to be vice president, but I think she was not qualified to be president.
0: And the Putin one's the greatest one in the world. He was standing on stage with Vladimir Zelensky, the president of Ukraine, at a time when they're at war against Putin. And he refers to the president of Ukraine, Vladimir Putin.
1: And now I want to hand it over to the president of Ukraine, who has as much courage as he has determination. Ladies and gentlemen, President Putin.
0: Oh, good God. I mean,
2: we have a president that is clearly not all there.
0: And we knew it. We knew it in real time. Okay, but the state of the union in politics right now is that obviously people on the left are trying to act surprised now. Like, whoa, they should have told us about this Biden thing. They knew what was going on. They just didn't want to give Republicans the upper hand. I say this to you all the time. So many people think it's more important for their party to win, that they're willing to overlook anything if they think it'll give them the upper hand against the competing party. I've said this so many times. No matter who wins, we all lose. No matter who wins. If all we do is overlook flaw in our own party because we're afraid it'll help the other party make the case, then we're incentivizing flawed candidates. That's why we have Graham Platner right now. The fact that the Democrats are willing to look the other way on Biden, who had obvious dementia, like actual dementia. He was talking to dead people, okay? Dead people. This was an answer he gave to a question in 2020.
3: You know, the rapidly rising
0: And the point is, no Democrat voter was calling it out. No Stephen Colbert was calling it out when he had a show. No Jimmy Kimmel, obviously. Seth Meyers, Jimmy Fallon. Nobody at an award show. Nobody. Nothing. Okay, for all the human rights positions they take at these Hollywood award shows about Donald Trump, okay, all the things you're mad at Trump for are pretend. Like, Joe Biden let 500,000 kids go missing that crossed the southern border illegally. Missing. We don't know where they are. We found 300,000 of them so far. It's 200,000 still unaccounted for. There were 300,000 fentanyl poisoning deaths because of Joe Biden. Okay, the Afghan troop withdrawal left a terror group in charge of their government. Women lost their rights again, had to go back to covering their faces, not being allowed to drive cars, can't go to the library. Okay, that's the Middle East right now. That's Iran right now. They're mad at Trump for wanting to take out Iran. All the women who walk around in the handmaid's costumes and pretend over here in America are mad that Trump's trying to free the real ones over there in Iran. That's the point. They're not serious people. They just want power. They think they're better than you. They know better. They run on a moral superiority. That's why so many people are laughing at Scott Pelley getting fired from 60 Minutes. If you guys have been following the 60 Minutes story, Scott Pelley was a CBS evening news anchor. Didn't do particularly well. So they kicked him off of that, but he was able to hold on to his 60 Minutes gig. And to be clear, 60 Minutes is the most prestigious news gig you could have up until a few years ago. Okay, their ratings have been in steady decline for the last 10 years. Do you know when they actually went up for the first time in 10 years? Last year when Barry Weiss took over. You know how the Democrats keep telling you that she's like a MAGA fascist hatchet person there to destroy this liberal news brand? Barry Weiss, do you know what she was doing 2 years ago? She was the chief editor of the New York Times. She was running the New York Times. Does that sound like a MAGA publication by any chance?
4: Not even close.
0: And you know that. Okay, and when she left the New York Times because there was a mutiny over a Tom Cotton op-ed in the summer of 2020, she started a Substack free press operation that had massive demand. And she was so successful and they made so much money and she was running such an efficient operation with a centrist production, not right-wing by any stretch of the imagination. You watch CBS most nights, they're still doing hit pieces on Trump every night. Okay, they didn't fire Colbert over Trump. They fired Colbert because the show was losing $40 million a year. Okay, but Scott Pelley, who was from the old world of TV, he was making a lot of money and he wasn't doing anything. You're in 60 Minutes. You do a story a week if you're a guy in 60 Minutes. You do one story a week. Okay, and you're making, $10, $12 million a year, $15, $20 million, depending on hierarchy. Okay, and guys who work, 8 minutes a week and make $15 million a year are very entitled people. And he thought that entitled him to screaming at his boss and cursing him out in front of the whole entire staff.

0: Didn't work out that way. Had a 60 Minutes fired him. But they fired him. Why? Because Scott Pelley, like a lot of people who work in elite media, believe that no matter what is going on in this country, whether the Democrats are responsible for the malfeasance or not, the fact remains they're entitled to be in power. They're entitled to favorable coverage because they are the morally superior people.
1: You can't handle the truth.
0: Guys, do you know that in 100 years, the people pushing the transgender reassignment surgeries on underage children are going to be remembered like Nuremberg trial style? I'm not saying they're going to jail. I'm just telling you. It's barbaric. People championing late-term abortion, barbaric. People letting 500,000 kids go missing as they cross the border and get sex trafficked into our country, it's barbaric. It's inhumane. Okay, and those are the positions that the Democrats are on. But they want you to believe, well, no, there's a long-term value to this. You understand? Okay, mass migration, we don't need to background these people. That makes us racist. Like, wait, what? They're fighting ICE right now. ICE is tasked with deporting murderers and rapists and pedophiles. That's who ICE gets. They don't get the, this guy got a parking ticket. Can you go ring him up, charge him $75? ICE gets the call when the worst of the worst. Have you ever seen Jackie Brown? When Samuel L. Jackson is selling guns and he's like showing you what's what and he goes, AK-47, when you absolutely need to kill every last mofo in the room.
2: Correcto mundo.
0: Okay. That's what ICE is, AK-47. And ICE comes in to deal with the worst of the worst. They're your high leverage relievers, as they say in baseball. And the Democrats want to abolish ICE because ICE is trying to deport the bad guys and they've decided this is somehow racist, even though Barack Obama deported more people than any president in history. You know who the previous record holder was? Also a Democrat president by the name of Bill Clinton.
3: I believe that together we can make America great again.
0: Bill Clinton literally was running and saying, make America great again, when he was running. And he was championing deportations and prosecuting companies and withholding federal aid from states and companies that gave benefits to illegal immigrants. And now the Democrats are flat out telling you, Trump is a fascist. We can support guys with Nazi tattoos if it means getting Trump out of power. Because even a guy with a Nazi tattoo is better than the guy that's doing exactly what we were doing when we were in power. Think about that. Build a wall. We should be building bridges, not walls. That's what they said. But do you know who voted for border wall funding under Barack Obama? The Democrats. You know who voted for border wall funding under George Bush? The Democrats. And understand this. Again, this matters. Things like family separation. You know what family separation really is, just so you get it? If you cross the border illegally with young kids, they don't separate your family like you'll never see them again. But that's how the Democrats sell it in the media. Family separation was started under Bush, continued under Obama, and Trump picked it up from there. It was a deterrent for drug traffickers because people who come into this country illegally understand that they have a much higher chance of getting their asylum case granted if they are accompanied by a young child. So what drug traffickers started doing is just kidnapping kids and taking them across the border. What the term you know as family separation was essentially a wellness check on an underage migrant. Tom Homans told us flat out here on the show that literally, okay, they have to run a pregnancy test on every girl from the age of 10 on up who crosses the border. Every girl, because 85% of the women who cross the border illegally get sexually assaulted. 85%, they're breaking the law to get in. Someone's breaking the law on them. Okay, and using them to mule drugs and everything in between. And the Democrats were the people who told you this was okay. This is tolerance. This is inclusion. This is what America was built on. And you know better. America was not built on illegal immigration. It was built on legal with an L, just an L. Legal immigration. That's what it was built on. People came here, got processed, bought into the system, paid taxes, and pursued the American dream. They didn't show up, chant death to America, and then demand free stuff, and then tell you that you were a racist if you wanted to break up their Somali daycare that didn't have any kids in it. But that's the reality of what the Democrat Party represents. And they think they're so morally superior to Republicans because of all the things they've made up about them. Oh, the Republicans, they're a bunch of Nazis. Anyway, I got to go. Harvard's having their annual blow up Israel rally on the Quad. I mean, think of who wants to blow Israel off the map. My mayor, New York, Zoran Mamdani, didn't march in the Israeli Day Parade. He's the first mayor not to do it in 66 years. He will not show any acknowledgement of Israel's right to exist. And they'll tell you the Republicans are a bunch.

0: anti-Semites. Ah, Trump's a Nazi pedophile protector. That's why you got to vote for Graham Platner, the guy with the Nazi tattoo on the pedophile apps. That's what's going on. And I'm just telling you, I'm not here to get you mad at Democrats. If there are things you don't like in the Republican Party, you can call them out. How mad am I at John Thune for the Save America Act, the voter ID law? He's the Senate Majority Leader. And we got the Senate, the House, and the presidency. 84% of the people want the bill. And he's like, I don't have the votes. Nothing I can do. Yeah, there's something you can do. It's called get off your ass and get the votes. But not enough Republicans call them out because they're like, well, we don't want to give the Democrats an upper hand. We don't get likes on Twitter for this. So the truth is, this is the biggest platform I have, this radio show. It's bigger than my TV show. It's the biggest thing I have. So I sit here and tell you the truth on it all day. I go on Twitter, I write jokes. Once in a while, I'll give you a policy critique, but I really just write jokes. My Saturday Night TV show is a pure comedy show. I'm just there to write jokes. That's all I'm trying to do. Give everybody an off-ramp. Okay, here, I'm actually trying to give you an on-ramp. I'm trying to deal everybody in every political party into the fact that we are all getting screwed.
1: And I'm out here in the real world, and I know what's right or wrong or bullshit.
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3: 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Things you couldn't understand. Things you shouldn't understand.
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1: Hi, I'm Greg. I'm not an actor. I'm just a regular person. 8 years ago, I just didn't feel like I was on my game. 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

0: This is House Call for Health. A new vaccine is showing promise in the effort to keep deadly skin cancer from returning for several years. Research by the pharmaceutical company Moderna finds a personalized mRNA vaccine cut in half the risk of melanoma recurring, that is the deadliest form of skin cancer. It found 5 years after receiving a vaccine and drug combination, nearly 70% of patients were cancer-free, compared to 49% of patients who'd been getting standard treatment. Doctors say the combination of the vaccine and a drug harnessed the immune system to attack cancer cells. Those findings are published in the Journal of Clinical Oncology. The American Cancer Society says melanoma only accounts for about 1% of all skin cancer cases, but it causes the majority of skin cancer deaths. And about 90% of melanomas are linked to ultraviolet radiation from the sun or tanning beds. For more health news, go to foxnewshealth.com. 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I'm Lisa Brady, Fox News.
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0: Fox Across America with Jimmy Failla, Caroline Sunshine, Paul Gleiser, Kennedy, all slated to join us a little bit later on in the broadcast. Right now, we're doing the you and me thing, talking about pretty much all of it. Got elections out in California. Got some fraud stuff to get to. So something fascinating has been happening this week on Capitol Hill, and it's not getting any coverage. Okay, yesterday, Marco Rubio sat down with the hearing, the Foreign Affairs Committee. I was actually today, I believe, and just read them their truth. It was bananas. Okay, but they were also, no, it was, yeah, you're right. And then we also had this back and forth, which was so crazy yesterday on the Hill. And we got some Mark Wayne Mullen. And Mark Wayne Mullen was going after Chris Murphy, a guy. You remember Chris Murphy? He was the guy last year who said, oh, Joe Biden, he should be in the race. You'd never seen him behind closed doors. The 20-year-olds can't even keep up with Joe Biden. No, I know sometimes he looks like he glitches out in public, but no, behind closed doors, he is sharp as a tack. Well, that same Chris Murphy, who's now on TV going, Joe Biden should have dropped out earlier, and people should have done more to investigate his abilities. Okay, you were too busy human shielding that investigation. But I'm going to play some clips later on, because this is one of the reasons there's not a lot of engagement when it comes to political crosstalk anymore. Okay, I champion it on this show. But the reason a lot of Democrats in these hearings, they get so contentious, is because a lot of these Republican guys are really good communicators because they're armed with facts. They're not there trying to cater to people's emotions. They're there just trying to cater to the reality on the ground. And the Democrats always get flummoxed because they don't have, you know, the old adage, when you're in the courtroom, if you got the facts, pound the facts. If you got nothing, pound the table. Democrats are pounding a lot of tables.
1: Put up!

0: temperatures reaching 90. Tomorrow night will be clear with a low of 60. Looking ahead to Friday, anticipate mostly sunny skies and scorching heat, possibly breaking the record set in 1943 with a high of 97. I'm AccuWeather meteorologist Jason Caterina on WPG Talk Radio 95.5.
1: News. I'm Sue Gussman. President Trump with a rare defeat in the House of Representatives Wednesday after several Republicans joined Democrats to curb his military action in Iran.
2: On this vote, the yeas are 215 and the nays are 208. The concurrent resolution is adopted.
1: The four Republicans joined with Democrats to pass the War Powers Resolution, arguing that the president launched the conflict without congressional approval. Now heads to the Senate. President says peace talks with Iran are progressing.
3: Despite Iran launching a barrage of missiles and drones into Kuwait Wednesday, President Trump says the ceasefire is working.
4: We nipped it in the bud very quickly, as we do with the greatest military in the world.
3: The president described the Iranian strikes as a response to what U.S. military officials described as defensive strikes by the U.S. earlier this week.
1: Fox's Jared Halpern. 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

0: is Fox Across America with Jimmy Fallon. Fired up to talk to this next guest. Although I don't know why she's on the radio with me. As a Californian, she could be helping Democrats fill out extra ballots right now, making some big cash. Caroline Sunshine joins us from outside the Kinko's. Hey, girl.
1: Hey, girl.
0: How do you justify that Florida counts 23 million votes by 7 p.m. on Election Day? Los Angeles has 3 million votes, not that everybody votes, and they're telling me it could be 5 or 6 days? How is that a real thing?
1: Because Florida is run by sensible, law-abiding Republicans, and California is run by Democrats.
0: So crazy.
1: Simple as that.
0: How is that acceptable? I mean, even like the Steve Hilton thing, they're like, well, Steve Hilton looks good right now, but we could get a batch of outstanding mail-ins, which doesn't it make you feel like outstanding mail-ins? I mean, I don't know this. I can't prove this. I'm just saying it feels a little suspect, no?
1: Well, isn't it crazy that we wouldn't tolerate this anywhere else? Like, imagine if it was the Super Bowl and it was like, okay, they're going to play the game. Okay, the game's over. They played all four quarters. Patriots won. But actually, tune in 2 weeks from now because it actually could be the Giants. Because there's a bunch of points. Like, it doesn't work like that in anything else except elections in California.
0: We've got to count the mail-in points for the Giants.
1: Yeah.
0: It might mail in a touchdown. Okay. I mean, it's
1: ridiculous.
0: Bananas. Oh, Caroline Sunshine. And you're out there. I mean, what is the sentiment like on the ground? Because I've played them a lot of clips, and I think there's two realities in California. There's a working class reality that feels betrayed by local leadership and is actually willing to vote across the aisle. And then I think there's just a detached vote of liberals who really aren't affected by this. They know it's out there, but it doesn't bother you in a gated community. Where would you say, like, if you were guessing on the ground, would you say the Republicans are anywhere near a majority, or are they just, you know, keeping it close? I don't know the answer to that.
1: You know, I don't think Republicans are near a majority, but I actually think that wasn't what this election was about. I actually think it tapped into more of the apolitical, disaffected, nonpartisan people who just at a certain baseline, your quality of life. They always say, right, if you're not into politics, politics is going to be into you at some point, right?
0: Yeah, yeah.
1: And I think, you know, what's interesting is you're so right. Like there's a class divide out here in California. You have the working and middle class and then the, you know, like you said, gated community elites. I actually think particularly in Pratt's election, what happened was the gated community

0: Infinity Elite bubble burst. The line between reality and the chaos on the other side of it and the gated community elites, that thin line got punctured mm-hmm. by Karen Bass's handling of homelessness and crime out here.
1: Yeah.
0: And so what I keep telling people about Pratt is it really wasn't the Republican vote that carried Pratt out here.
1: Yeah.
0: It was people like Ted Sarandos, who's mm-hmm. the CEO of Netflix.
1: Yes.
0: You know, his wife, Nicole Avant, was the ambassador to the Bahamas under Barack Obama.
1: Sheesh.
0: So for people who don't know, that's also code for you donated a lot of money to Barack Obama. And so she's not a Republican. And just a couple weeks ago, she threw a lot of money behind Pratt. And so it really is actually the gated community Democrat elite vote out here in LA that flipped for Pratt. And then I think put him in the position that he's in now.
1: We're talking to Caroline yeah. Sunshine. She's out in Los Angeles. Doug Ellen, guy created Entourage, you know, and he was talking about he's not a Trump guy. He's like, my house has been broken into twice. So that is a reality, is that you actually can't assure yourself that you're immune to this stuff now, because if you're going to go out to eat, you're going to go downtown. You know, if your kid's going to school, God knows what you might run into along the way. Isn't it so funny, though, to watch people defend things like, you know, homeless encampments with Nithya Raman didn't want to break up. She was the woman in third who might finish in first by the time they get done counting the votes. But it's like no one taking their kid. You know, when kids take like those back to school photos where they hold up the blackboard with the grade they're in? You know,
0: yes.
1: No one ever takes one of those photos and goes like, honey, walk down a block. There's a man with no pants on who can be in the picture. You know, so like, why would it's so crazy that anybody in their right mind tries to say this is OK. But I think that to the point you made earlier, that's why it's beyond politics now. And that's why I think the Republicans have a shot in the general, because they were at least speaking to what the other people see. Like, if you just call Spencer Pratt a fascist, we're not having a real debate.
0: Totally. And I mean, don't get me wrong. I think now, if you thought the gloves were off before, you know, I've worked in politics for a while, right? It's about to get as nasty as ever, because Bass has the Democrat machine behind her out here still. She has the NGO homeless complex, where I'm sure it's shocking for everybody to find out, but Karen Bass hasn't actually been trying to solve homelessness. She's just been trying to enrich all of her friends and donors via NGOs, keeping homelessness as a perpetual problem out in LA. So there's a lot of people that are attached to her gravy train that are not going to want those paychecks to get cut. So I think it's about to get nasty. I think they're going to try to put every label, every scandal you can attach to Spencer. But one thing that Spencer's done really well, and I always appreciate in people, is he's shown he has a great sense of humor, and he's shown as a candidate that he's not afraid of whatever label you toss at him. He's been such a disciplined messenger. You know, they try to say, well, you're a reality TV star. He's like, I'm not a reality TV star. I'm the guy who Karen Bass burned down my home.
1: Yeah.
0: Well, what about these crazy things that you said 20 years ago? Who cares what I said 20 years ago? They don't want to talk about the present. Who cares what money I spent 20 years ago? Let's talk about the money that they just wasted. That's our money, you know?
1: Yeah.
0: So I think he's more battle tested than people think, and it'll be interesting to watch. But man, if you like reality TV, tune into this election, because I think it's about to get nasty, y'all.
1: Big money coming in too, like,
0: yeah.
1: Tom Steyer, yeah. People don't understand, that dude has already blown, between his two efforts to run for office, about $600 million.
0: I don't understand this, Jimmy. Maybe you'd be like, if I had the amount of money that Tom Steyer had, I would be on a ranch in Montana on thousands of acres, or like by myself, and you would never hear from me and you would never see me, because I would be like, I won. I got it. I'm with my family. I'm having a great time.
1: Yep.
0: Tom, on the other hand, there's one thing to go into politics as a service and to give back to your country. There's another thing to just light your money on fire, because $1 billion isn't enough to make you like yourself, and you need validation. Like, I'm sorry, that's what that is.
1: He should just lean in, go to a dominatrix and get beat up. Like, apparently
0: it'd be cheaper.
1: So cheap. Oh my God, the women I drove around in my cab for a few $1,000, Tom Steyer would be out of the woods right now. But I think he likes the public shaming. Like, Michael Bloomberg did this, and he was, to be honest with you,
0: yeah.
1: a very good mayor in New York, okay? Because he furthered a lot of Giuliani policies. He was pro-cop, and he was policing a lot of quality of life infractions. So, like, if somebody jumped over the subway turnstile, you know, lock that guy up, because, you know, if... Right.

0: and get away with small crimes, they'll start committing bigger ones. And it was good, even though they fought him to death. But when he ran for president, he very much came off like a Tom Steyer, like a billionaire who wanted to get humiliated. And did he ever? It's crazy. I'm telling you, we're in the wrong business. I don't know. We talk on the radio. You come on the TV show. We should just be choking billionaires. What are we doing?
1: No, I know. I'm like, I am in the wrong line of work.
0: Yeah. You shouldn't have a phone in your hand. You should have a dog leash in your hand.
1: Right. That or what did you say I was supposed to be doing earlier, right? Yeah. Harvesting ballots.
0: Yeah, you should be at a Kinko's printing up Tom Steyer ballots or whatever the hell they need. It's such a scam. Everybody knows it's a scam, too. That's the best part. It's like California right now is being investigated for about $500 billion worth of fraud. But we're supposed to trust them with elections? Like, come on, man. So stupid.
1: So true.
0: You get it.
1: So true.
0: You get it.
1: And that, you know what, that was the other thing about, you know, Hilton had a really good night last night, too, Steve Hilton. And I think Steve Hilton's win was great for him, but it also was a really bad news for Gavin Newsom's political brand heading into 2028. I know Mr. Movie Star thinks that he's going to be the next president of the United States, but... You know, he's the incumbent governor here. And if his political brand was strong, then Steve Hilton wouldn't have been able to advance. But I actually think it's a red flag for him heading into 2028 that
0: that's a good
1: his
0: point.
1: Brand isn't as strong as he think he is.
0: That's a really good point. Because I think at a state level specifically, too, they know who to blame it on. You know, in the mayor's race, you can outsource some of the bad stuff to Newsom, just the same, and, you know, reservoirs and everything like that, whatever the hell you want to get into. But at a state level, when you start talking about, you know, trains to nowhere and stuff like that, there's only one place to point the finger. I mean, he's going to pivot. He's going to do all the sociopaths, the things that he does. But I actually do believe, I agree with you. I think Hilton sort of has a shot. And I think one of the reasons why is because he's British. Like, I think if he came on as like a regular normal Republican, it'd be a lot for them. Because they'd be like, oh, what is this, MAGA? You know?
1: Yeah.
0: But there's this fixation with the British and the royals out there that it kind of goes unspoken. But if Prince Harry and Meghan Markle can have friends in California, some of them can vote for a guy with a British accent.
1: I don't know if Meghan Markle is going to be voting for Steve Hilton anytime soon.
0: No.
1: But that's okay. We don't need the Meghan Markle vote.
0: No.
1: There's somebody that, like, whatever Tom Steyer has as a personality complex, she has that too. Because, again, like, if I ever married into the royal family, you just wouldn't hear from me either. I would wear the fun outfits. I'd shake all the hands and be like, this is wonderful. Thank you. You'd never hear from me either, you know. But Meghan has the same Tom Steyer personality complex.
0: It's so funny.
1: Again, we're in the wrong line of work.
0: Yeah, we're doing this. We screwed this up. I want to get off the phone now. I'm going to go update my LinkedIn. I'm going to go get hired, beating up billionaires and counting votes. Caroline, you still got it, pal. We'll catch up soon.
1: Sounds good. Great to talk to you, my friend.
0: You're the best. The great Caroline Sunshine telling you the truth, man. California is such a dysfunctional state. And when it comes to Steve Hilton, who you hear on the show a lot, you know, the fact that he did as well as he is has to be a referendum on Gavin Newsom, because he is the antithesis of what Gavin Newsom represents. So it makes you think Republicans have an actual shot out in California.
2: Are you stupid or something?
0: Well, I'm not stupid. I understand. Yes, the votes are going to keep coming in. But if the election were to end tomorrow, Republicans would have a shot. If the elections were to end like 3 days from now, Republicans would have a shot. Unfortunately, they're not going to end for probably another week and a half. So stupid. Back after this.
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0: Waymo is debuting its new vehicle in Los Angeles and San Francisco. Daniel Martindale has details.
1: The Ojai is larger than Waymo's traditional vehicles and more closely resembles a van. Waymo calls the autonomous vehicle an oasis on wheels. Officials say they cut sensor costs and instead implemented smarter AI technology in the updated model. Waymo is offering free rides in the Ojai to select customers in both cities. The company is using this trial phase to collect feedback and make adjustments before officially releasing the vehicle to the public.
0: A phishing attack is now targeting Signal. The Washington Post says the hackers are sending messages telling users to click on a recovery key to back up their chats. The hacks appear to be targeting people who oppose the Chinese Communist Party. Meta, not the only one reducing its workforce last month. Intuit, Cisco, and LinkedIn also announcing layoffs. And Anthropic, now worth nearly $1 trillion. The company raised $65 billion in a Series H round that's likely to be the last private funding round before they go public. Tech Report, I'm Mark Mayfield.
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3: There it is, Fox Across America with Jimmy Fallon, brought to you by the fine folks at Prevagen, which is for your brain. If you pay attention to politics on a daily basis, you probably feel like you don't have your brain. You might have lost your mind. There's so much ridiculous, such a stampede of stupidity, if you will. We'll have some fun with it in the next hour. Kennedy's going to be here. Paul Gleiser's coming by, Texas Radio Hall of Famer. But right now, I wanted to talk a little more, just a little more, about the hearings that are going on in Washington. Marco Rubio's on the Hill. Okay, obviously, Mark Wayne Mullen had to rough people up a little bit. And it was really funny stuff, because what happens a lot now in politics is everybody is in such an ideological bubble where their opinions never, ever get challenged, that it's so interesting to watch these head-to-head matchups. Like, people go on TV, you know, with these carefully curated sound bites. You know how this works. Whenever there's an open hearing now in Congress, you know, the senator or the congressman huddles with their staff the night before and goes, okay, what's a really good 30 seconds we can say to the camera so we wind up on cable news tonight? That's what they do. That's literally how it works. The point of public hearings is not to get to the bottom of anything. It's to shame political opponents and call them corrupt dirtbags. That's all it is. It's bum fights. You know, boxing's the sweet science. Two guys with gloves on, there's technique. Bum fights are, you know, two guys biting each other's nuts and thumbing each other in the eye. That's what these congressional hearings are like. Listen, yesterday, this is so funny. Okay, Senator Jackie Rosen, okay, from Nevada, where I just got back from, asks Rubio why he was partying with Trump and not working on the Iran deal, which he, of course, shuts down. But let me just give you the beginning, and then we'll give you the long part, clip 23.
4: You were at a party with President Trump in Miami instead of accompanying Vice President Vance to Pakistan for negotiations.
5: What party was I at?
6: Secretary Rubio.
5: You're 100% inaccurate and 100% wrong.
3: So that's where it starts. Her line of questioning is, you were at a party with Donald Trump. That's what was...
7: That is a fact check false.
3: He tells her that and continues with the following, clip 24.
5: I was not at a party. Where I was is next to the president. Because in the midst of those negotiations, I was in communications with them. And in fact, I think there is media reporting from that evening on how multiple occasions I went into a back room, I came back out and spoke to the president and was constantly updating him. On that evening, I spoke to Mr. Kushner and our negotiating team and Mr. Witkoff on at least six occasions, including twice on a secure line from the phone they had access to over there. So you don't know what you're talking about. You're just
6: Senator Rosen,
5: stuff
6: he
5: up.
6: Has the floor.
5: I know
6: please.
5: Your staff wrote up this cute statement for your TikTok video, but it's not true. And it's not real. That's not what happened. Okay? I'm the National Security Advisor and Secretary of State. I was co-located with the president in the midst of a high-stakes negotiation so that I could immediately inform him about events occurring halfway around the world. I was where I needed to be at that moment because we had a very capable team on the ground in Pakistan led by the vice president.
3: Which is a fancy way of him saying,
8: oh, shut up, woman.
3: But that's how the hearings work. They sit down. They carefully curate a soundbite like, oh, this will look good. You know, Jeff Foxworthy was on Monday and we were talking about how you write jokes. They literally in Congress sit down and talk about how you write soundbites. They don't ask questions. They just disparage the person's character for 30 seconds. There's so much of that here. I don't even know where to start. If you heard any of the Cory Booker, it's also pretty funny. Here's Cory Booker trying to put down the effort and rant. Clip 25.
9: Now, here we have a worse situation. Yeah. Where

0: our adversary and our enemy, who's causing havoc in the region, who is funding proxies and terrorists, has discovered, thanks to you all, the power of shutting down the Strait of Hormuz.
1: No, they didn't discover. They knew that a long time ago, and they've done it before.
0: Clearly, we all knew that a long time ago. That's why this ill-conceived war should have never happened.
1: Yeah, but
0: you have made our adversary in a stronger negotiating position. We are the strongest nation on the planet Earth, and we're in a stalemate with Iran. And now we're begging to get back into a deal that you all trashed in the first place.
1: There's no one begging.
2: Keep going. Clip 26.
3: Senator Booker, your time's up. Senator Rubio, since he's gone,
1: I do want to address some of these points because they go to the heart of the matter. No one's begging for anything here. The Iranians might be begging because their economy's losing hundreds of millions of dollars a day. That they are losing. Understand, Iran had street protests going on before all of this started. All of those factors, economic factors in Iran, are far worse today than they were 6 months ago when those protests were happening.
2: And it continues, clip 27.
1: I don't know where you're getting this perception that Iran is stronger. Iran has no navy left. They've lost a substantial percentage of their defense industrial base. That Iran has lost a substantial percentage of their missile launchers. And their economy is far worse today, and I mean far worse today, than it was 6 to 9 months ago. And they are looking at hundreds of billions of dollars of reconstruction costs just to get to where they were 6 months
0: ago. Mr. Rubio, you keep...
2: So essentially, Cory Booker showed up, and he wasn't questioning Rubio. He was trying to tell the world that the Iran war is failing. They don't know what we're doing. We're in a stalemate. Iran is stronger than they've ever been.
4: You can't handle the truth.
2: I mean, man, can you imagine being in charge of a country coming on the air in primetime? Not that the head of Iran would. It's Pride Month. The Ayatollah's got some disco dancing to do. He's not coming on TV. Plus, they'd geotag the studio and blow him up. Then he's got to spend eternity with 72 female versions he wants nothing to do with. Oh, God. But the point is, as you sit here having this conversation, think of the insanity of that. They have no navy. They have no air force. Their economy's been decimated. And you've got Cory Booker looking the camera straight in the face going, oh, never seen Iran this strong before. You better watch it. It's not looking good out there. They're going to dig up their boats and come after us. I'm telling you. It's clown stuff.
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9: It's not true. I'm Sue Guzman, Fox News. President Trump denying reports that peace talks with Iran have broken down. He tells the New York Post he would like to meet with the new Ayatollah who's contributing to the peace talks, and he says they're getting along very well. More from Fox's Peter Ducey.
10: The president says fake news reports that the Islamic Republic of Iran and the USA stopped speaking.

0: leaking a few days ago are false and erroneous. The conversations between us have been going on continuously, including 4 days ago, 3 days ago, 2 days ago, 1 day ago, and today. Where they lead, one never knows. The president also now admits he has recently used some nasty language while talking to Bibi Netanyahu. He did a podcast with Miranda Devine for the New York Post. He confirms an Axios report about some F-bombs over the phone, and he elaborates that he is perturbed, his word, that Netanyahu keeps attacking Lebanon to their north.
1: On Wednesday, the House of Representatives sent a rare pushback to President Trump voting in favor of the War Powers Act, several Republicans joining Democrats. U.S. and Iran have launched new strikes, even as President Trump claims that talks are ongoing. Iran reportedly says it is pausing talks until Israel stops attacking Hezbollah in Lebanon. Secretary of State Marco Rubio blames the terror group while testifying before a House committee.
2: We are hopeful that we can create a paradigm in which Lebanon's government and Israel can work together to disarm Hezbollah and allow the people of Lebanon to reclaim its country. But it's complex.
1: Now Israel and Lebanon have agreed to renew their fragile ceasefire and create so-called pilot security zones in Lebanon that would ban Hezbollah militants. U.S. Southern Command confirming it has launched a kinetic strike against a suspected narco-terrorist vessel in the Eastern Pacific Wednesday. Two males aboard the vessel were killed. No U.S. military forces were injured. The U.S. has launched more than 60 such lethal kinetic strikes this year. 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
1: President Trump expressing optimism about Republicans' chances in a couple of high-stakes Senate races following Tuesday night's primaries. Fox's Jaron Halpern reports.
15: In an interview with the New York Post Pod Force One podcast, President Trump says he's surprised at the polling surge of Maine Democrat Graham Platner.
16: He's a major sleazebag. I mean, you look at him. Yeah. Can't imagine that he... And yet he's up in the polls against Susan Collins.
15: Still, the president acknowledges Collins, the Republican incumbent, has trailed in previous campaigns and come back to win. President Trump also had harsh words for Texas Democrat James Tallarico, calling him the worst of the two. Tallarico is looking to flip Texas in a race against Republican Ken Paxton. Paxton defeated Republican Senator John Cornyn in last month's GOP runoff. At the White House, Jared Halpern, Fox News.
1: NFL Commissioner Roger Goodell ducking Congress as questions mount about the increasing number of football games on streaming platforms and the mounting costs for fans. Here's Fox's Tom Rigotti.
17: Roger Goodell has declined an invitation to appear at a House Judiciary Committee hearing on June 10th. Committee Chairman Jim Jordan is one of several elected officials raising concerns about the price fans have to pay to watch NFL games and whether the league streaming deals comply with the 1961 broadcasting law that granted the league a limited antitrust exemption. Courts have previously ruled the law applies only to broadcast networks, not cable, satellite, or streaming. There's been bipartisan sentiment in favor of updating the statute. The Justice Department is investigating the NFL for potential anti-competitive practices. Tom Rigotti, Fox News.
1: And President Trump announcing tonight that he will nominate Todd Blanche to serve as Attorney General, tapping his former personal lawyer for the position. An official announcement expected Thursday. Blanche has been serving as acting AG. Blanche's confirmation would still need Senate confirmation. I'm Sue Guzman. This is Fox News.
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18: 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It doesn't stand for patriotic Americans, blue-collar Americans, white-collar Americans, working Americans, as we say. It does not. I don't think it ever did, but it certainly does not. It's exposing itself, ladies and gentlemen.
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1: Your WPG Talk Radio 95.5 AccuWeather forecast for South Jersey. Tonight, expect a clear sky with a low of 50. Tomorrow will bring sun with a few clouds and high temperatures reaching 90. Tomorrow night will be clear with a low of 60. Looking ahead to Friday, anticipate mostly sunny skies and scorching heat, possibly breaking the record set in 1943 with a high of 97. I'm AccuWeather meteorologist Jason Caterina on WPG Talk Radio 95.5.

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1: Great radio stations across the land, along with Sam and Polo. It is the Joe Pags Show. Go Spurs, go. Certainly the biggest story in San Antonio is the beginning of the finals between the San Antonio Spurs, who are based in San Antonio, for those who don't know, and the New York Knickerbockers, the New York Knicks. Sam, did you know it was the Knickerbockers?
2: I had no idea.
1: Yeah, it's short for Knickerbockers, the Knicks. Knickerbockers, they were pants that men used to wear back in the day. That's the biggest story happening here and in the Big Apple. And to that end, I had Sid Rosenberg on the show today. You're going to get a full interview about Mamdani, about how ridiculous it is that anybody even voted for this guy. He went viral the other day. I guess he said something that got 25 million views. He's a great talk show host and a friend of ours, been a friend of mine for a long time. Turns out we're going to see him in a couple of days, Sam. I had no idea.
2: No way. That's awesome. I can't wait to see him.
1: He said he tried to get my beautiful daughter, Sam, to say three words today when you were talking to him. What did he try to get you to say?
2: Yeah, he tried to get me to say something that I will never say, and I responded with, go Spurs, go.
1: Okay, so the three words were, let's go, and then some other team that we don't want to win.
2: Yes, that's right.
1: So you didn't fall for the okey-doke. You didn't say it at all.
2: Nope, he tried and failed.
1: All right, so for those who aren't into basketball, what's the matter with you? But listen, there are a lot of people who haven't been into basketball for a long time, but if you're in San Antonio or New York, you are into it right now. The New York Knicks, obviously very hot right now. They won like 11 in a row or something like that. The San Antonio Spurs were just up against the team that won last year, the Oklahoma City Thunder. So that went to 7, but the Spurs win on the Thunder's court. It starts tonight in San Antonio. And before I get into all the politics of it all and Scott Pelley got fired and all this other stuff that I want to talk about, I do want to give you a snippet from that interview where we talk about this game tonight. Go Spurs, go. I don't dislike the Knicks. If the Spurs weren't in, I'd be rooting for the Knicks. Talk to me about how that brings the city together. New York is New Yorkers always identify by sports. I'm a big Yankees fan. I mean, people love the Knicks. People love the Mets versus the Yankees. What's always funny to me, Sid, is that I can be a Yankees fan and root for the Mets, but the Mets hate the Yankees, the Mets fans. I don't understand that. That doesn't make any sense. I'm also a Jets guy, although I like the Dolphins better. I kind of grew up in South Florida. Talk to me about this finals, and because of so much upheaval going on in New York, so much division over just about everything. Are New Yorkers coming together for the Knicks?
3: I think they are. I mean, I was actually invited to take a private plane to San Antonio tonight. And
1: bring it.
3: On that plane.
1: Get down here.
3: Yeah, on that plane was supposed to be, is actually going to be, they're going to be on the plane, not me. I decided not to go. But Ben Stiller, I can't stand Ben Stiller, and Spike Lee. I can't stand Spike Lee. Those are two worst liberals in New York City.
1: Yeah.
3: But I would have gone. I would have gone if I have other things, other business to take care of here. So there's your answer. I'm going to go on a 4.5-hour flight with Ben Stiller. Yuck. And Spike Lee. Yuck. And you're right. Look, you know, there are three teams specifically in New York. You know this, Joe, as a former New Yorker. I also lived in Boca Raton for 16 years and
1: nice.
3: Good sports talk radio down there. So I know about the Dolphins as well. I was there when Nick Saban was the coach.
1: Okay.
3: But, you know, the three teams here that really rise above anything bad or in no particular order are the Yankees, the Knicks, and the Giants. No disrespect to the Mets or the Jets or the Islanders. Rangers, too, but hockey is not as popular. So you get the Yankees, the Knicks, and the Giants. When they win, this city comes together. The problem is it doesn't last long. So we'll be excited for a Game 3 Monday night. In fact, rumors are, I got pretty good sources,
1: nice.
3: Maybe somebody very, very famous at Madison Square Garden on Monday night for the Game 3 matchup in New York between the Spurs and Knicks. I'll let you guys guess. But as soon as this series is over, even if the Knicks win, and 2 million short for a ticket tape parade.
1: Yeah.
3: A week after that, we'll be back to the same old nonsense. I experienced this after 9/11. After 9/11, this city came together, Joe, like no city ever has. It was beautiful for about 2 weeks. And then by week 3, people were back to calling cops pigs and all that disgusting nonsense. So, so we'll come together. We'll have a real good time. And then, a week after that, it'll be back to everybody hates each other. Everybody. And I'm guilty of that, too. Just so you know, I hate everybody.
1: Well, at least you're honest about it. It's Sid Rosenberg. Go right now to SidInFriends.com. Go follow him, Sid Rosenberg 19, over on X. So let me finish with this. I think that it's going to be a really good series. The Western Conference, clearly, by record, was better than the Eastern Conference. But the Knicks are much more of a role right now than the Spurs are. I'll let you answer this question. And by the way, if I can get my

0: next to New York for one of these games. I'll go up there. We'll spend some time. But who's going to guard Wemby? I mean, it's not going to be Cat. He's like 6'11". How are you going to guard 7'5"?
1: No, it's going to be tough. You know, Mitchell Robinson is going to play. He's got a bad finger. He's a little more physical defensively, but no one can guard Wemby. The fact is, at this point already, at 24 years old, he's the best player in the NBA, but he can score 35 and we can still win because you've got eight guys who can score as well.
0: Right.
1: I think it'll be a great series too. Your adorable daughter, Sam, she's great. I told her this afternoon on the phone, I go, repeat these three words after me before you join your father later on today. She goes, sure, what is it? I go, let's go Knicks.
0: And no, she better not have said it.
1: No, she actually said, go Spurs, go. So she kept it to three words. Look, I'm going to take the Knicks because I'm a homer and I'm biased. We haven't won in 53 years, even though Kathy Hochul seems to think it's 33 years. That dope. No, we didn't win it in 93. That was the Chicago Bulls.
0: Right.
1: So I'm going to take the Knicks in six, win game six at Madison Square Garden. But if I wasn't a Knicks fan, I would probably take San Antonio in seven. I think the Knicks are too good to get blown out. This is not 1999 when Duncan, Robinson, Ginobili, and Parker took out the Knicks real easily.
0: Right.
1: Knicks are on a roll. Like you said, they've won 11 straight. They've been blowing out teams on the road by 30 or more. So San Antonio in seven with the brain, Knickerbockers in six with the heart.
0: There you go. Sid Rosenberg, incredible talk show host, and he was smart. San Antonio in seven with the brain, but the Knicks in six with the heart. Sam, I think he nailed it. I mean, what he said, I don't think San Antonio people can be mad at what he just said. He basically said, the Spurs will probably win, but I want the Knicks.
2: Right. Well, listen, go Spurs, go.
0: Did you almost say it, though?
2: No. Not even close.
0: Definitely going to be watching the game tonight, without a doubt, and go Spurs, go. So that's a big deal in both of these cities. I find it interesting that as divided as a city can get, and New York is certainly a much larger populated city than San Antonio and has many more problems that are much louder and more exaggerated because New York is known everywhere globally. But in San Antonio, it's the same thing. I think the mayor is horrible. I think the city council for the most part sucks. I don't know that the county judge is any good. And at the same time, when it's time for the Spurs, you get together and do it. I don't agree politically in some of the people who are surrounding the Spurs have to say. But when it comes to who do I want to win, it's go Spurs, go. Going to be a really good series. And I did correct him later. I did tell him that Wemby is 22 and not 24. I said, here's the funny thing. Wemby is 22. You got to deal with this guy for a lot longer than you think. So really cool conversation with Sid Rosenberg. That's going to come up next hour. I've also got Representative Nancy Mace on today, who is running for the great state of South Carolina governor's job. And she says there are suppression polls being put out there. President Trump has endorsed somebody different. I ask her, what's the problem with the relationship between you and Trump? And we go into that in earnest because it's very interesting to me. I didn't realize this, but Nancy Mace literally was working for Trump when he came down the escalator in 2015. Sam, did you know that?
2: I had no idea. That's
0: no idea.
2: Weird.
0: No idea.
2: Wow.
0: So, and he did. They were at odds, and he primaried her for representative. And then the next time she ran for representative, he endorsed her. And now he's endorsing the lieutenant governor who's running against Nancy Mace for governor of the great state of South Carolina. By some polls, she's in second place. By some what she calls suppression polls, she is in fourth place. In a runoff, you have to be able to secure 50% plus one. 50% plus one. Just like here in Texas. You have 50% plus one vote, and you win the primary, you go to the general. Well, it's assumed that there's going to be a runoff because nobody is anywhere near 50% right now. In fact, that's how it went in California last night. This was interesting, watching this thing unfold last night in California, because you're going to have a runoff in a lot of these races. And I'm a little confused by why people like this guy Steyer and this Becerra guy, why they got so many votes in California, but Steve Hilton does have a chance to win the governor's job as a Republican. Let me give you what happened in California. This is from NBC News, so it could be fake news. California's race for governor and other key primaries remain unsettled as vote count continues. Republican Steve Hilton and Democrats Xavier Becerra and Tom Steyer have separated from the pack, and the governor's race, important House races, are still too early to call as well. Out of California, the crowded, protracted gubernatorial primary is going to take a little more time to settle. That race remained too early to call Wednesday morning with less than 60% of the expected vote counted, according to NBC News' decision desk. So, Sam, at this point, we still don't have who the top two are? Because the top two go to the general.

0: Do we have it or do we not have it?
1: I don't think we have it.
0: Because they're giving us three. So how long, right. I mean, they're counting the mail-in ballots? Is that the problem?
1: Yep.
0: Here's the rest of that story. Three main candidates, former Fox News host Steve Hilton, a Republican, two Democrats, former Health and Human Services Secretary Xavier Becerra, and billionaire activist Tom Steyer, are competing for two spots in the general election, with the candidate in fourth place, Republican Riverside County Sheriff Chad Bianco, running well behind. Hilton had 28% support in the all-party primary, where Becerra had 25, Steyer had 20. Bianco was the only other candidate in double digits at 11. In California, all candidates run on the same primary ballot in the primary, and the top two vote getters, regardless of party, move on to the general election. Difficult to say when all will when it will be clear which two candidates advance to the November general election. However, due to the state protracted vote counting and with millions of ballots left to count, the other key races in California remain uncalled as well, including the second runoff spot to face Los Angeles Mayor Karen Bass one on one in November. Several House races that could help determine the majority next year and more. I'm sorry, Karen Bass won? She's the top vote getter. Spencer Pratt, that a lot of people wanted to win in that mayoral race, is in second place with 30%. But if you got millions of potential votes out there in California because they don't know how to vote, give me a break. Can't we have an election day? Why is that asking a lot? Can't we just have an election day? Let me ask you. Simple question to those watching and listening right now. 833-JOE-PAGS, 833-563-7247, joepags.com. Don't you just want an election day? I mean, I'm not even a big fan of early voting. I'll be honest with you, giving people a week to vote. But whatever, I'm not going to argue about that too much. But to accept votes after the polls close is weird to me. All this mail-in balloting is weird to me. And while I'm asking you about having an election day where we find out that day who won, who's in the runoff, and so on, that's not asking a whole lot. Both parties should want that. Even those who don't have a party should want that. But what about photo ID? Is that really controversial, a photo ID? So you go and vote, they count the votes that night, we find out the winner that night, and everybody who voted proved that they are who they say they are by showing a photo ID. Kind of simple to me. I don't know why that's controversial. It's a Republican thing, it's suppression. No, it's not. It's not that at all. It's an American thing. It was always Election Day. This is a modern thing. This is a very, very recent thing about voting as long as you want and accept mail-in ballots whenever you feel like it. That's crazy. So I want to hear from you. 833-JOE-PAGS, 833-563-7247, joepags.com. And when we come back, I've got to talk to you about a piece of email I got, which is, it actually cracked me up, what the guy had to say. Sammy was very concerned about your dad.
1: Okay. Can't wait to hear it.
0: After hearing the first segment of yesterday's show on podcast, he was very concerned about my well-being. Have any idea what he's talking about?
1: No.
0: 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Got to realize what's going on. The U.S. dollar is under severe pressure. The value of the dollar is fluctuating all over the place. 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Call right this second. Well, as soon as I'm done. And if you're not driving around in the car, I don't want you dialing anything in the car. But remember this number. Anthem Gold Group, 888-444-2948. 888-444-2948. We're back after this. 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

0: Untech.
1: Are you ready to let your teen on social media? Meta would like it. The company behind Instagram introduced teen accounts last October, meant to help prevent teen users from being exposed to inappropriate, risque, or dangerous content. The accounts are for ages 13 and older. Now they will expand to Facebook and Messenger. By default, those accounts won't have access to content deemed unsuitable in feeds and reels. Further, teens won't be able to engage in chatting with other accounts found to be sharing content that would be inappropriate for teens. Meta has been getting outside help to evaluate the effectiveness of teen accounts. It revealed teen accounts in the default setting were exposed to 68% less mature content when compared to teen accounts on other platforms. And if using the more strict, limited content setting, the teens were exposed to 96% less. With Fox on Tech, I'm Eben Brown, Fox News.
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8: All right, great to have you. Thanks. I appreciate you stopping by. I don't understand how Karen Bass got even two votes last night, I'll be honest with you. I have no idea how she got any votes at all. She was in Ghana as her city was burning. And again, you can be away, and there might be a chance of something bad happening, but you might not know. And she probably gets a couple of days off here and there as mayor, although if you decide to be somebody in that position, you probably shouldn't have too much time to not be in the job. But once you found out it was happening and you still didn't jump on a plane immediately and go your ass back home to support the people in your city, I don't know why you'd get one vote. I don't care if Magic Johnson says vote for her. I don't care if Samuel L. Jackson says vote for her. I don't care if every actor and every musician and every sports star says vote for her. If you live there, you know that she's a horrible mayor. And you shouldn't be voting for her. Just not really sure I get it. Let me hear from you. Are you okay with there being an extension to Election Day? It's Election Day, but although it's Wednesday, we're still collecting, you know, ballots. And we'll take the mail-in ballots for 7 days after the election or something stupid. And no, we don't want photo ID because some people don't have an ID, and that would be unfair to them to make them get an ID, which is, again, dumb. You can hand out free IDs from the government. So where are you on voting? Shouldn't we have it be uniform to where everybody goes and votes on one day? Here's the day that we've decided in the state legislature. Go and vote that day. We'll count the votes that night. When you go to bed, you know who wins. You're not going to know who wins in California for days? Really? That's weird. That's weird. I'm a little upset. I'm not upset, but a little disappointed that you don't have Bianco and Hilton going to the actual general. I thought it might be two Republicans this time, but trust me when I say Tom

0: probably go to a runoff. It looks like it'll probably be Steve Hilton and one of those two, Becerra or Steyer, in a runoff for governor of the great state of California. We go to Barry, who is in Altoona, Pennsylvania. Barry, what's on your mind? Hi.
1: Joe, first of all, I got to say I love the show.
0: Thank you.
1: Second of all, with respect to Election Day, I'm a decade older than you, so
0: okay. You
1: may or may not remember, but I can remember a time when we counted the votes so fast that they were concerned that the people west of the Mississippi wouldn't go out to vote
0: because yes.
1: The winners were already projected.
0: I remember that.
1: And now here we are 50 years later with all this technology, and we have to wait 30 days to know who wins an election.
0: Really
1: it makes
0: stupid.
1: No sense whatsoever.
0: Yeah. What do you guys do in Pennsylvania? Do you do mail? Well, Pennsylvania is actually the state that in 2020 decided to extend how long they're going to receive mail-in ballots for like 7 or 9 days. Has that been rectified in that state?
1: It has not been.
0: Wow.
1: And it won't be because the legislature is Democrat.
0: And the legislature sets the rules according to the Constitution. That's true. But I mean, you had people like you have the attorney general, you had the governor changing rules in 2020 when they had no right to. It is up to the legislature. Why did they get away with that?
1: I don't know. And why the court wouldn't hear the case, I have no idea.
0: Barry, I hear you. Listen, I appreciate Altoona. We love being on there. And it leaves an open line, 833-JOE-PAGS, 833-563-7247, joepags.com. Somebody actually emailed me on that. They asked, you keep on mentioning 60 cases that they weren't heard or whatever. What's the source? And I gave them the source. It's actually 62 elections cases in places like Pennsylvania, Michigan, Arizona, Georgia, where most of the cases were thrown out because of a lack of standing. In other words, the judges never even heard the evidence. The judges never saw the evidence. There was never a legal proceeding saying, was there something wrong here in 2020? Were there hijinks in the election in 2020? They just threw that, you don't have any standing. Any American has standing, in my opinion, when you're choosing a president of the United States and you're doing so against election laws in the individual states. Again, let me say it again. I say this without any concern for any cancellation, without any concern for anybody giving me a hard time or saying that I'm lying. There were states where the election rules were changed by officials or offices that had no right to change them. And then when those cases were brought to court, the judges decided, we'll figure out a reason not to listen. 833-JOE-PAGS, joepags.com. Marco Rubio lights up Congress today. Keep it here.
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4: News. I'm Ted Lindner. President Trump announcing tonight he'll nominate Todd Blanche to serve as Attorney General, tapping his former personal lawyer for the post.
5: I'm instructing Dan and everybody else that's involved in that very complicated process, which is going to go, I think, very quickly, that we are going to make him permanent Attorney General.
4: Blanche has been serving as acting attorney general. President Trump still signaling progress in talks with Iran.
6: Despite Iran launching a barrage of missiles and drones into Kuwait Wednesday, President Trump says the ceasefire is working.
5: We nipped it in the bud very quickly, as we do in the greatest military in the world.
6: The president described the Iranian strikes as a response to what U.S. military officials described as defensive strikes by the U.S. earlier this week.
4: Fox's Jared Halpern and the U.S. Southern Command confirming it launched a kinetic strike against a vessel in the Eastern Pacific on Wednesday. Two males aboard that vessel were killed. 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
5: Your WPG Talk Radio 95.5 AccuWeather forecast for South Jersey. Tonight, expect a clear sky with a low of 50. Tomorrow will bring sun with a few clouds and high temperatures reaching 90. Tomorrow night will be clear with a low of 60. Looking ahead to Friday, anticipate mostly sunny skies and scorching heat, possibly breaking the record set in 1943 with a high of 97. I'm AccuWeather meteorologist Jason Caterina on WPG Talk Radio 95.5.
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7: All right, great to have you. Thanks. I appreciate you stopping by. It is the Joe Pags Show. Sid Rosenberg, the entire interview about Mamdani and about what Sid said the other day that went viral like crazy, 25 million views, something like that. He's a morning talk show host at WABC in New York, and just a great guy. I've known Sid for a long time. Sam, he has changed his plans. He's going to make sure he sees us on Friday.
8: Let's do it. I can't wait.
7: That's going to be fun. So I got this email from a guy who's probably going to be listening tonight because he listens on podcasts. He might listen tomorrow. I think he listens on the next day. I can't show you the email because he decided to give me his full name, his full mailing address, his zip code, and his phone number. So I can't show you the email for those who are watching, but I will read it to you. Hi. Actually, what is the subject of it? Pags okay? Pags okay, question mark? Hi. I listened to your show the following day via download. I just listened to the first part of the first segment and was concerned for your health. Your speech was much slower than usual. It sounds like you're ill or slightly drunk. Sam, let's be honest. A little drunk yesterday.
8: Says the man who literally I've never seen drink a drink in my entire life. Okay.
7: Paulo and I were loaded yesterday, clearly.
9: Yeah. And which is crazy to hear because you're the dude that talks way too fast.
7: Right.
9: So for this guy to say that.
7: Well, I'm intrigued. The next line is going to tell you why he thought that.
9: Oh, boy.
7: And again, when he wrote the word your, he didn't put Y-O-U apostrophe R-E, he put Y-O-U-R. So grammatically speaking, this guy isn't all there. But anyway, your speech was much slower than usual. It sounds like you're, without the apostrophe, ill or slightly drunk. The whole Waldorf Astoria segment gave rise to the possibility of a stroke. Are you okay?
8: Come on.
7: Sam didn't realize Dad was stroking out live on the radio yesterday?
8: You did answer all the questions.
7: Yes, I did. That's for sure.
9: I was thinking that this was going in a totally different direction.
7: Really? What did you think it was going to be?
9: I thought it was going to be about the salt and the watermelon.
7: No, but I think it was the day before yesterday. That was Monday.
8: That's true.
9: It's all the same.
7: It's right. For Polo, it all just mixes together.
9: It's just one day.
7: I literally was making fun of myself because I don't have the ability to say Waldorf very well. And I think at one point Sam said, well, instead of Waldorf Astoria, we just say Waldabadabada. I think you said that.
8: Yes.
7: Which sounds like when you say Waldabadabada, it sounds like we're actually having a stroke live on the radio.
8: It's true.
7: Like you think? I had the stroke, stroked out, came back, the rest of the show was great?
8: Yeah. Well, I mean, that's how strokes work, right?
7: Pretty much. If you have a stroke, you just let it pass, and then you just continue working words.
9: Do I need to break up the Billy Squire for you?
7: No, what is the Billy Squire?
9: Come on, get there.
7: I don't know what that is.
9: Get there.
7: I don't know what is
9: you
7: he
9: know who
7: about?
9: Billy Squire is.
7: I don't.
9: Oh my God.
7: Well, fill me in. Now you got to tell us.
9: He's the one that did the Stroke Me song.
7: Oh, I didn't think about that. That's the song?
9: Yes.
7: Okay, I didn't. Billy Squire.
9: The guy who sings.
7: Now I know. Now I will never forget. Now, had I not had the stroke yesterday, I would have remembered that. What did you think the words were?
8: I always thought he was saying strong man.
9: Wow.
7: Wow. See, I take the blame for that one, Polo. That's music. See, I should have at least thought of that.
9: Yeah. And by the way, earlier when you said that that guy wanted her to say three words,
7: yeah,
9: I thought maybe he wanted her to say, I watched Rocky.

0: but that no, wasn't it.
1: No, not going to happen. Nope.
2: Nope.
1: You thought it was strong man, strong man. You
2: yeah,
1: you
2: always.
1: Thought it was?
2: Yeah. Oh, wow. Totally. I mean, it sounds like it, right?
1: I'm so embarrassed. That's on me. That's on me.
2: Maybe I'm having a stroke.
1: I think the whole show is stroked out this entire week, and this guy's the only person who diagnosed it correctly the entire show.
2: Yeah.
1: We're just
2: done. Totally.
1: Can you imagine writing such a dumb email?
0: Wow. Too much salt on the watermelon.
1: Exactly right. Without the salt on the watermelon, I would not have stroked out yesterday. I could have said Waldorf the right way. Again, I could say Waldorf, but adding Astoria just screws it all up.
2: It's hard. Waldorf-a-dorf-a-dorf.
1: Stroke.
0: Does it show my age and just how dumb I am that every time I hear Astoria, I always think of the Goonies?
1: The Goonies?
0: Yes.
1: I mean, what do you mean? What does that story have to do with the Goonies?
0: Because I believe that that's where they were in Astoria.
1: They were in Astoria or at the Waldorf Astoria in New York?
0: No, Astoria.
1: That was the place. They went to Astoria.
0: Yes.
1: Waldorf-a-dorf-a-dorf.
2: That's it.
1: We've been in negotiations. I guess I can let people in on it now, Sam. We've been in negotiations to change the name of the show to the We Might Have a Stroke During the Show.
2: I like that name. You know,
1: can you imagine?
2: That's a good one. Yeah.
0: The Pags Astoria show. Yeah.
1: I can say Pags Astoria all day. I can't say Waldorf Astoria. It's not easy.
2: Well, you just did.
1: It's like the word regularly. It's a horrible word to say, regularly. Sam?
0: How often?
1: You having a stroke?
0: How often do you use the restroom?
1: Regularly.
0: There you go.
1: At least I'm regular. So I can say regular all day. Add the L-Y, you're screwed. Add the L-Y, you might be having a stroke. So that wasn't the only fun email I got. Now, keep in mind, I get a bunch of positive emails. We love the show, and I don't generally put those out there because it just seems self-serving. They got another one, which I thought was just great because this is people listen to the program, and they think the dumbest things as they're listening. Got to make sure that I have it. Because the guy actually called me a Trojan horse. Is this it? Yeah, this is from some guy that doesn't say where he is. I'm beginning to think that Joe Pags is a Trojan horse. Fake conservative, no? I can't wait for this one. How is it that you never address the power of we the militia nation, we the potential sniper nation, as pushback against the craziness of the communist left and TDS insanity? Nobody wants violence, but if the power of the Second Amendment is never utilized, it's nothing but a paper tiger. Ron, let me say this. If you think that I'm some sort of a Trojan horse or fake conservative, hey, you can kiss my ass. You either listen to my show and hear what I lay down every day, and it's very conservative, obviously, because that's my ideology, that's my value system. B, I don't want us to use the power of the Second Amendment and start going crazy on the government. That would be really stupid. That would be really bad. Now, you might have some sort of a strange nightly dream, I won't say the kind of dream, that we somehow take on the government and we defeat the government and start all over like we did in 1776, but that ain't happening. I would rather use my voice and my reach to make people understand that to keep government in check, you've got to vote the right people in. You've got to call them out when they do wrong. You've got to make sure that you keep your voice loud. And of course, if the government ever tried to come after us, we can use the Second Amendment to defend ourselves. But your thought process that you want some freaking militia to go crazy and take on the government now and have a civil war is stupid. It's decidedly stupid. Now, maybe the first emailer knew about the second emailer and thought the second emailer was having a stroke.
2: You know what? Facts.
1: Hey, what hotel are we going to stay in New York?
2: Yeah, that's the one. How did you know? I didn't even tell you.
1: Hi, is this the Baba? We'd like to get a room at the Wabba Dabba Dabba.
2: Are you speaking Italian?
1: No, I'm having a stroke, clearly. That's what's going on. 833-JOE-PAGS, 833-563-7247, joepags.com. Scott Pelley was fired from CBS News. I don't applaud people getting fired. It's not fun. But Scott Pelley has been doing bad alleged journalism for a very long time. Scott Pelley, by the way, who's from San Antonio. Scott Pelley was the evening news, the CBS Evening News anchor for some years. He was also one of the lead reporters and hosts on 60 Minutes on CBS. Barry Weiss is the new boss over at CBS, and she is promising to bring even-handed journalism. She brought in somebody else as a managing editor or somebody, and that person tried to get with Scott Pelley, according to him on X, tried to get with Scott Pelley, have lunch, sit down, have a meeting. Instead, Pelley kept saying no. When they had a staff meeting, an all-staff meeting, allegedly from this guy, Scott Pelley went nuts. He crashed out.

0: as the kids would say. And he started screaming at the guy that you're unqualified and how dare you and who do you think you are. And Bob, Bob just lit him up in front of the entire staff. And some of the staff applauded him. Well, when you do that, you have a good chance of getting fired. So this person that he attacked like that verbally put over on X that he then invited Scott to sit down and let's hash it out what you just did. And Pelly refused to. So Scott Pelly got that ass fired for cause. He got fired. Now, am I somebody who's a proponent of the First Amendment? Of course. Do I think Scott Pelley has a right to work at CBS? Of course not. He works at the pleasure of the company. And I'm sure the company would have kept Scott Pelley had he just had the meetings, could have vented and voiced all those opinions according to the person he yelled at, and he would have still had a job. But the fact that he did it in front of the staff, thinking that he was going to cause some massive mutiny, didn't make any sense. Scott, you're not that good. And in fact, you've got a track record of just showing a bias like none other. MRC put a lot of that together.
1: The president doubles down on a falsehood. It has been a busy day for presidential statements divorced from reality. Well, the president's real troubles again today were not with the media, but with the facts. This comes after a rough start to his presidency, a weekend of tweeting tantrums and falsehoods from the president and his spokesman.
0: So as the CBS News anchor, he literally would go out there at 6:30 p.m. Eastern every night, and he would find some way to call President Trump a liar.
1: And today the president made a claim about the size of his electoral victory, a claim that wasn't remotely true. Some of the problems Mr. Trump promised to solve last night don't actually exist. Since his inauguration, Mr. Trump has continually stamped rumors with the seal of the president. His boasting and tendency to believe conspiracy theories have led to a deficit of credibility. The president's fictitious claims, whether imaginary or fabricated, are now worrying even his backers.
0: I mean, just understand what this guy's doing. When you see numbers like 95 to 98% negative coverage on the big legacy media, and it's factually true. For those who are listening on the radio, these are not all one statement. These are different opening lines by Scott Pelley as he was the CBS Evening News anchor.
1: Another blunder from the podium. White House errors of historic proportions. John, the president's top priority failed today. The courts have knocked down his immigration ban, and the president can't seem to get out of his own way because of his penchant for falsehoods. President Trump drew an X today through the welcoming words of the nearby Statue of Liberty. President Trump called a hasty news conference and went on offense with the familiar tools that built his career. Bluster, bravado, exaggeration, and a few loose facts. He's described the news media as the enemy of the American people. He has likened his own intelligence agencies to Nazis. And now we have the wiretapping charge against President Obama. Is it appropriate to ask whether the president is having difficulty with rationality?
0: I mean, this is Scott Pelley who got fired and could have kept his job had he not attacked his new boss in front of everybody. By the way, of course, Obama wiretapped Trump Tower. You know, Scott Pelley never came out and apologized for all that BS that he just dropped. He was just a bad guy when it came to the facts. He might be a good guy when it comes to who he is as a person, or maybe his family loves him. I'm sure they do. But to come out every single night and make your bones, make your reputation based on attacking President Trump, that's just stupid. I've been in newsrooms for a long time. I have been. I've been in broadcasting a long time, 37 years. I have been shown the door because I did not align with the management where I was working on occasion. I was shown the door not for cause. This was for cause because he blew up in front of an audience of his peers. But I was let go, laid off, or whatever you want to call it, because I did not align with the people who are running the joint. And I was unafraid to say that to them. And I was unafraid to say, this is the problem. And it turned out saying that the problem is somebody who is higher in rank than you will end up with a separation of you from that job. And they had every right to do it to me. They had every right at CBS to do it to Scott.

0: Pelley. Now, Scott Pelley clearly is not very good at the job. He lied in every one of those bites that he just said. And he wasn't very good at the job because he thought he would go on offense and that he was more important than the new management. I don't think he thought he was going to get fired. So what he got is what he deserved. Now, I can make the argument that what I got was not deserved at all in the cases where that happened over 37 years. It was very rare, by the way. But Scott Pelley really thought that he was going to come out and what, lead the charge of a mutiny where everybody would just quit? I'm here to tell you that there are probably millions of journalists in this country who would be willing to fill any slot at CBS News that you want to leave vacant. So if you think that you're bigger than the organization, you think that you're bigger than what it is that's within your job description, you're not. And Scott Pelley just found that out. It's so interesting to me to see over on X people trying to come to his defense. You could defend his reporting if you thought it was good. You could defend his anchoring if you thought it was good. You can defend his hosting if you thought it was good. You have every right to have that opinion and to defend him. And if you're a journalist and you've got some credentials and you defending him probably bolsters his reputation a bit. But you can't possibly be okay with him going to a called staff meeting and screaming and yelling at those who are his superior in rank. You can't possibly think that's okay. Scott Pelley did not have to lose his job, but he caused it. And when you cause it, you really have nothing else to say. He'll probably start a podcast now. It'll be a very far left-leaning podcast. He'll probably get a bunch of left-leaning loons that loved watching him on CBS. Go and follow him, and he'll make a bunch of money. He'll be fine. But the fact that anybody would defend the actions that led to his dismissal, which were him screaming and yelling at somebody in front of the entire staff, there is no defense for that, no matter how good he is or was, no matter how successful he was in bringing in money. There's no defense to that. If you're in a called staff meeting where you're going to show the staff that you are more important than the superiors that have been brought in to fix the network. So I say good riddance to Scott Pelley. I do, because he didn't deserve to have the job if he didn't understand that you learn and you adjust when it comes to things changing in the industry that you've been so successful in. 833-JOE-PAGS, 833-563-7247, joepags.com. I'll take your thoughts on Scott Pelley being shown the door. And early next hour, I will show you and I will let you hear Marco Rubio and Ted Lieu going back and forth. Ted Lieu, there's something wrong with that guy from California. Meantime, got to remind you that if you're on Medicare and you think you're on the right plan because some quick, 2 seconds, 30 seconds, some doctor pointed, sign here, do this, you'll be all set. 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
3: Quite the back and forth today between Ted Lieu, U.S. Representative of the great state of California, and Marco Rubio, our Secretary of State, where Lieu tries to allege that President Trump keeps falling asleep in meetings and he can't stay up and he's not cognitively all there. And Rubio hands it back to him. I'm going to give you all of that. It's quite a bit of Lieu alleging that Trump is asleep and quite a bit of Rubio giving it back to him. Plus, next hour at the bottom, going to be Sid Rosenberg. Keep it here. The Joe Pags Show.
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11: Delegate ceasefire holding. I'm Ted Lindner, Fox News. President Trump says the ceasefire is still on despite Iran's strikes on Gulf state neighbors, as a permanent peace deal remains elusive. Fox's Jared Halpern with the latest from the White House.
12: President Trump is downplaying Iranian airstrikes on Kuwait, a barrage that killed at least one civilian and wounded others.
13: There's a reason for everything, and we hit them pretty hard the night before, and actually last night.
12: The president says he considers the ceasefire with Iran to still be in place.
13: It's a different part of the world. You know, I'd say in that part of the world, ceasefire is when you're shooting in a more moderate manner.
12: President Trump says he also believes Iran is moving closer to signing a deal to abandon its nuclear program, an agreement he says that could come together by this weekend. At the White House, Jared Halpern, Fox News.
11: Meanwhile, the president suffering a rare defeat in the GOP-led House in a largely symbolic vote. Democrats, joined by a handful of Republicans, voted to curb his war powers in Iran. If the measure did make it to President Trump, he likely would just use his veto power. Israel and Lebanon agreeing to renew their fragile ceasefire and create a number of security zones inside Lebanon. Hezbollah militants would be banned from those zones. The renewed ceasefire comes after a heated call from President Trump to Israeli Prime Minister Benjamin Netanyahu. President Trump announcing tonight he will nominate Todd Blanche to serve as Attorney General, tapping his former personal lawyer for the post. The president speaking a little bit earlier tonight.
14: I'm instructing Dan and
0: everybody else that's involved in that very complicated process, which is going to go.

0: I think very quickly, that we are going to make him permanent Attorney General.
1: Blanch has been serving as acting Attorney General. And the New York Knicks take game one of the NBA Finals in San Antonio, knocking off the Spurs 105-95. The Knicks finished the game on an 11-0 run, Jalen Brunson scoring 30 points. Game two is Friday night. 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
1: An hours-long standoff is over in Bakersfield, California, after a man was holding hostages inside of a bank.
4: An FBI SWAT and HRT special response team out of Quantico stormed this bank building in downtown Bakersfield, and they shot and killed this individual who had tied up 10 hostages. He himself had a bomb attached to his chest and had attached 5 bombs to 5 of the hostages as well. He also had put some IEDs within this building. It started yesterday around 1 in the afternoon. This man had barricaded himself in the second floor of the Chase Bank building downtown. They've now confirmed the identity of this individual, a 41-year-old white male, Anthony Scott Harris. He was dishonorably discharged from the Army after serving in 2006 and 7.
1: Fox's William Lajeunesse. Two major elections heating up in California. L.A. Mayor Karen Bass moving forward to the general election. Fox's Matt Finn with more.
5: L.A. Democratic Mayor Karen Bass fails to get 50% of the vote and is heading into a runoff. Ballots are being counted to determine who she'll face in November's general election. With 63% of the vote counted, the AP reports Bass is in first place. Reality TV star Spencer Pratt is in second. Progressive Councilwoman Nithya Raman trailing in third. In the governor's race, the top two candidates always advance to November. With 58% of the vote in, Trump-endorsed former Fox News host Steve Hilton is in the lead. President Biden's former HHS Secretary, Democrat Javier Becerra, is second. Billionaire Democrat Tom Steyer in third.
1: California remains a deep blue state, so Republican challengers face an uphill battle. SpaceX says it plans to raise up to $75 billion when it goes public this month, setting the stage for the largest ever stock market debut. The move could make Elon Musk the world's first ever trillionaire. The company will sell shares at $135 each in an initial public offering. The move would give SpaceX a market value of nearly $1.8 trillion. I'm Ted Lindner. This is Fox News.
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0: 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Tonight, expect a clear sky with a low of 50. Tomorrow will bring sun with a few clouds and high temperatures reaching 90. Tomorrow night will be clear with a low of 60. Looking ahead to Friday, anticipate mostly sunny skies and scorching heat, possibly breaking the record set in 1943 with a high of 97. I'm AccuWeather meteorologist Jason Caterina on WPG Talk Radio 95.5.
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2: Great radio stations across the land, along with Sam and Polo. It is the Joe Pags Show. Going to have Sid Rosenberg, bottom of the hour. He had a piece of video go viral last week at a get-together in New York where our friend Aaron Mullen was actually the host. And what he had to say got like 25 million views, and I asked him about that. We talk about the state of New York, and I don't mean the state of New York, I mean the state of the city of New York. And how is it different with Mamdani as the mayor? How are people reacting to all the lies that he said? Then we get into what happened, why did Mamdani even get the job when you could have had Cuomo? And I'm like, yeah, Cuomo, really? But he's not very happy with Curtis Sliwa right now. There's a lot there that we talk about. We talk about how either you can point it out and you can yell and scream and you can tell people exactly what's what, or you could ignore it and just be overrun by somebody who's a loon like this Mamdani guy. Really cool conversation with Sid coming up. Bottom of hour number three, it's going to be Nancy Mace, U.S. Representative, District 1 Republican, great state of South Carolina. She's running for governor of South Carolina, and I hope that she wins. Even though President Trump endorsed the lieutenant governor, I'm somebody who thinks Nancy Mace would be right for South Carolina. We talk a lot about that, and then some. For some reason, the left in this country, especially in Congress, has decided that they're going to try to push a narrative that President Trump is not cognitively able to do the job. It is such a ridiculous, it's stupid. You had 4 years of Biden who was completely disconnected. He was a shell of a man. He walked around lost, got lost after giving speeches, got lost at like overseas trips at the G7, got lost when it was time to take a group picture, didn't know where to stand, didn't know where to walk, didn't know where to get down the stairs off the stage. The guy was gone for 4 straight years, never did a cognitive test. And if you questioned his ability to continue on the job, you were somehow a horrible person and you were a MAGA nut or you're a Nazi or something else. We just had 4 years of somebody with no ability to do the job. Well, Ted Lieu, who is from Taipei originally, but came here when he was 3, yet still has a bit of an accent. I don't get that. He decided that he's going to go after Marco Rubio, and the entire question and answer with Marco Rubio was the fact that President Trump allegedly can't stay awake during a meeting. Now, we have all sorts of video of Biden falling asleep. In fact, I got millions of followers and viewers over on TikTok and Instagram by showing Biden falling asleep at very important times, whether it was after the fires in Lahaina, whether it was at one of the G7s or G8 summits where he's just asleep and aides keep on walking up going, like waking him up. Yet Ted Lieu wants us to believe that President Trump is asleep in a lot of these cabinet meetings. Now, for those who can't see, you can just hear, I'm going to try to describe what I'm going to do. When somebody is questioned or is answering a question, or if the president asks them to answer a question, the president sitting in the cabinet meeting will put his head down and sort of turn towards the person. See if I can describe it. Let's say that Marco Rubio is sitting to my right. Okay? And Rubio is going to answer the question. So Trump would look down and then look to his right. And you can't see his eyes, and Ted Lieu wants us to believe that Trump was asleep. Sam, do I look asleep if I do this?
3: You know, maybe in a still photo, and I've seen a lot of people trying to do a controversy on this. I mean, come on. You're going to blink, and someone's going to take a photo, and you're sleeping?
2: It's just dumb. It's just dumb.
4: Sometimes I'm sitting here, and I'm asleep.
2: That's true, because I've asked you questions before. You had no idea what I was talking about. That actually is fact-checked true. Look at that. He's asleep right now. But your eyes are wide open. You can't do it like that.

0: Really? Is he just frozen? What is that? Is he that good at it? It's kind of amazing. Pulling that, that's the picture you would have to leave if you pulled a Sam. That's actually pretty good.
1: Wow, really?
0: What?
1: Okay.
0: What do you mean?
1: I see how it is.
0: Yeah, okay. How it is when you leave early, you leave us a dorky picture. Okay, we'll just film right in the inside baseball.
2: It's called the Sam Slide Out.
0: It's the Sam Slide Out. I did not know that.
1: Trademark
0: it's the SSO, obviously. Let me give you some Ted Lieu. Ted Lieu decides he's going to go after Marco Rubio, but not about Marco Rubio. He calls Rubio a liar because Lieu wants us to believe that Trump is sleeping in some of these meetings. And when Rubio says he's not asleep, what are you talking about? So you're lying under oath.
3: Thank you, Secretary Rubio, for being here today. You have been at multiple meetings with President Trump. In a moment.
0: Can you tell me why Ted Lieu still has an accent? He came here when he was three.
3: I'm going to show you a video of one of these meetings. It is from last December. It's a cabinet meeting. I'm going to ask you to focus on President Trump, and you will see that he is sleeping while you are talking.
4: Oh, my God.
3: Please show the video.
4: Products they make and what American farmers grow and produce has a fair shot.
0: So in this piece of video that he's showing, Marco Rubio, the Secretary of State, is speaking. Trump is hunched. I don't know why Trump sits so low now. I mean, he's a tall guy. He should sit higher. He's done this a lot. But he's sort of leaning forward. His head is to the right where Rubio is speaking. And Lieu wants us to believe that Trump is asleep, not listening.
4: To be sold around the world. On issue after issue, that's been the case. You talk about foreign aid reforms. This is not our money. This is taxpayer money.
3: Secretary Rubio, been at more than one...
0: Rubio says not sleeping.
3: ...meeting where President Trump has fallen asleep.
4: That's false. That's false. I've never seen him fall asleep. On the contrary, the guy doesn't sleep, which is a big problem because he calls me at 2 in the morning. He calls me at 5 in the morning. And, you know, I like to sleep a little bit, maybe not 12 hours, but at least 6. So he works. The other day he was at the Oval Office until 12:30 p.m. 12:30 a.m. I don't know what you're talking about.
3: Secretary Rubio, I'm going to show you in a moment a video that shows you just lied to Congress.
4: Oh, okay.
0: He just lied to Congress. Oh, Ted Lieu got him. He just lied to Congress. Rubio was sitting next to Trump in the video they just showed, and he said he's not asleep. Then he said that's false. But somehow Ted Lieu knows better.
3: So this is a video of a cabinet meeting literally from last month where Donald Trump is sleeping while you're talking. Please show this video.
0: The funny thing is, Ted Lieu thinks he's doing a good job here. And he's just making a fool out of himself. If you're in California, what the hell's the matter with you, California? Why are you voting for this idiot?
4: Coalition of countries to line up behind the peace deal, behind the border peace, and it's still every day is a challenge, but it's been driven personally by the president. It's the reason why we're involved in this whole Ukraine-Russia conflict. That's not our war. It's not the president's war.
0: He's saying that Trump is asleep. Trump is sitting next to him, and he's moving. We can't see this one as close as we saw the last one, but I guess he's maybe just readjusting in his sleep, according to Ted Lieu.
4: War started. It never would have happened if you'd been president. But this war is going on, and the president is trying to end it.
3: You are literally talking about issues of war and peace, and Donald Trump is sleeping right next to you.
4: No, he's not.
3: If Donald Trump cannot stay awake.
0: And again, Rubio says no, he's not. But Lieu is going to continue the narrative as if anybody's going to believe him, even though the person he's saying this to is saying, and he was sitting next to him, no, he's not. He's not asleep. That's false. But Ted Lieu, this is his narrative today. Thinking that we forgot the 4 years of Biden being asleep on the job.
3: At these important meetings where the cameras are rolling, imagine what he's like when the cameras are not there. So I'm going to ask you, have you been at classified meetings where Donald Trump has fallen asleep or had trouble staying awake?
4: I've never been at any meeting where and the things you're showing me now, he was not falling asleep. And
3: so,
4: I think
3: so you're lying again. You're lying consistently to Congress
4: about sleep.
0: So you're lying to Congress. This is the whole narrative. I've got to prove that Marco Rubio is a liar to Congress, even though Rubio was sitting next to Trump and Ted Lieu was nowhere to be found.
3: You're lying to Congress, Secretary Rubio. So I'm going to show you another video in a moment. The president's inability to stay.
0: Show me all the videos you want, Rubio said, because Lieu won't shut up. He thinks that he's doing well here.
3: Awake on the job has caused other countries to perceive him differently. They mock him. They see he is weak and he is feeble. This is a video of
0: again, Ted Lieu wants you to think that Donald Trump is weak and feeble. Ted Lieu, the guy who supported Joe Biden pretending to be the president for 4 years.
3: French news channel talking about Donald Trump falling asleep

0: at a Memorial Day ceremony. Please show this video.
1: Well, Mark, a video that appears to show Donald Trump falling asleep at a Memorial Day ceremony this Monday has been circulating heavily online. And internet users have a lot to say about it. It's also reignited rumors about the state of the U.S. president's health. Now, in the video, social media users say that Trump is fighting sleep whilst he listens to the speech given by Defense Secretary Pete Hegseth, and that his eyes appear to be closed for a large portion of the ceremony. Now, we need to remember here that this is a ceremony to honor and remember those U.S. military personnel who have died while serving in the armed forces. And the idea that Trump was asleep at a somber ceremony like this, well, that has triggered outrage online.
2: Well, let me throw this out there. It didn't trigger anything over here. And Lou said this was a French news network, and she's speaking English, obviously. And I can't see President Trump sleeping at all. And Hegseth might have been giving saying a prayer for Memorial Day for as far as, I have no idea what he's even saying. And you can't close your eyes? I mean, the first shot they showed was a still picture of his eyes closed. And again, if you go fast enough, you can get me, oh, I'm asleep, oh, but I might be stroking out. But I'm asleep, oh, no, no, I'm awake, oh, sleep, wait, Sam, am I asleep or awake right now? Look.
3: I have no idea. Oh, sleeping.
2: Wait, wait,
3: awake.
2: What?
3: Oh, asleep.
2: Could be a stroke.
3: Oh.
2: Yeah,
3: I'm just saying.
2: It's just so dumb. And we don't know what the context is here. We can't hear what Pete Hegseth is saying. He might be saying, I'd like to say a prayer to memorialize those who gave their lives. And it would be appropriate to close your eyes. There's no context at all other than Ted Lieu thinks he's doing well.
0: Donald Trump's inability to stay awake on the job shows that there's something very wrong with his health or cognitive abilities. And in fact, on a number of occasions, Donald Trump will contradict himself in literally the same meeting or interview. In this video I'm about to show, it shows that Donald Trump says the Iranian military is both destroyed and not destroyed at the same time, something that Dina Titus alluded to. Please show this video.
4: Of leadership, we've actually left their military alone. People would be surprised to hear that, because mistakes have been made in wars where you wipe out everybody and then you have a country that's, you know, for 40 years can never rebuild. You look at what happened with Iraq. We just Iran is in a very bad position. They have no military. All they have is good talk, and they have a fake press.
0: So Secretary Rubio,
2: you got him. He said that they have no military, but he also said that we left the military alone. Again, no context at all. We're just splicing together a couple of pieces of video where the one piece of video is we destroyed their military. And the second piece of video is we didn't get rid of every single thing because then they would be sitting ducks. But Ted Lieu figured out that he has no cognitive ability because of that.
0: Instead of holding North Korean-style cabinet meetings where everyone goes around the room kissing Donald Trump's ass, I'm going to ask you to come clean with American people and the White House as well. There's something wrong with Donald Trump's health or cognitive abilities. There's a reason he keeps going to the hospital and they keep giving him cognitive tests. We have not seen...
2: He keeps going to the hospital and he passes with flying colors. The cognitive test that he's taken once a year. He doesn't keep going there. So you don't want him to get cognitive tests. And you're certainly not going to talk about the results of them because he's passing them.
0: The president in 8 days, the American people deserve the truth.
2: He says we haven't seen the president in 8 days. What? There has not been 8 days where we haven't seen President Trump. In fact, and Sam, you've heard this from me. Your mother's heard it. Everybody around me has heard it. Why is he on TV so much? We see this guy right? Every single day.
3: I know. He was just doing like a Oval Office thing earlier today. I mean, come on.
2: So if he does too many cabinet meetings, he's North Korea. If he doesn't do enough cabinet meetings, we haven't seen him enough. I mean, make up your mind, Ted Lieu. And why does Ted Lieu have an accent like where he's from Taipei? Why? And maybe Nancy Mace is onto something that people shouldn't serve in Congress if they weren't born here, because there's something wrong with Ted Lieu. I know he was in the Air Force, blah, blah. So is my father. The fact that you were in the Air Force doesn't mean that you're an all around perfect person. Now, most who served in the Air Force in any armed service certainly are great. But don't throw at me that Ted Lieu is in the military, therefore he can be an idiot. No, you don't get a pass because of that. This Graham, what's his face in Maine, was in the military, and he had a Nazi tattoo on his chest. Should I forget about that? 833-JOE-PAGS, 833-563-7247, joepags.com. Yes, Marco Rubio does respond to him.

0: We'll have that when we come back because Rubio doesn't lay down and just take it. He doesn't. 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
4: Of course, Secretary of State Marco Rubio had plenty to say back to Ted Lieu, who's an idiot.
5: We have not seen the president in 8 days. The American people deserve the truth.
4: Ted Lieu just continues to lie. He's wrapping it up here.
5: I yield back.
6: I don't even know how to respond to that, other than to tell you that it's absurd and ridiculous. And I can't believe we're in a Foreign Affairs Committee meeting in front of the House, an important time in American foreign policy.
5: Just keep lying, Secretary Rubio. Just keep lying.
6: A supposedly someone who thinks he's a medical expert when he's not. The truth of the matter is we had a cognitively impaired president in office a few years ago. That's a cognitively impaired president. But I don't like to talk about that because it weakens America.

0: telling you, you may not like his policies. You may not like his policies, you may not like the decisions he's made, but I assure you, this is not a president that sleeps or is cognitively impaired in any way, shape, or form, and in fact is incredibly active, much more so in many cases than much younger people that are around him. Those are facts, I see it every day. You're not going to agree because you have another narrative that you want to push, but those are the facts.
1: Now, before he went to this meeting, Ted Lieu did some stupid selfie, some video, getting on the elevator. I'm about to go prove that Donald Trump is not cognitively blah, blah, blah. I just don't understand. Listen, somebody in some district in California decided to elect this guy. I don't understand why he thought the best possible move for him and more directly for his constituency was to go into this meeting today in the Foreign Affairs Committee with the Secretary of State and try to make the case that the current president is acting like the previous one. Ted Lieu, I don't think he's a dumb guy, might end up to be a dumb guy, I don't know. But if he's not stupid, and I'm giving the benefit of the doubt that he's not, then why would he ever do that, knowing that the history is that Joe Biden was incapable of doing the job, that we barely got through the 4 years of his so-called presidency? Kamala Harris is no better. She's just somebody who's incompetent. But at least cognitively was better than him when she wasn't loaded. Some say that she drinks too much. I don't know. But when Ted Lieu went into that meeting today, he thought to himself, I got him. Got him. I'm going to say that this president is what the last one was, and that somehow is going to be a win. Is his district just filled with nut jobs? Are you listening from his district? Are you guys just dumb people in that district? Because when you elect him the first time, and he sucks at the job, I would assume that you wouldn't elect him a second time. It sounds like he's been elected more than once. And he sits there with an opportunity to really, on policy, go at Marco Rubio. If you disagree with him on policy because you're a Democrat and Rubio's a Republican, do that. And then really bring it for the people that sent you there. You thought this was the best tactic? Then you go, keep on lying to the American people. Keep on lying. What are you doing? You idiot. 833-JOE-PAGS, joepags.com. Not an idiot. Sid Rosenberg, he's up next.
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2: News. I'm Sue Gussman. President Trump announcing at a White House dinner Wednesday that he will nominate Todd Blanch as Attorney General.
3: I'm instructing Dan and everybody else that's involved in that very complicated process, which is going to go, I think, very quickly, that we are going to make him permanent Attorney General.
2: And Blanch has been serving as acting Attorney General after the White House fired former AG Pam Bondi in April. Nomination would have to be confirmed by the Senate. House of Representatives issuing a rare rebuke to President Trump Wednesday over his handling of the conflict in Iran.
4: On this vote, the yeas are 215 and the nays are 208. The concurrent resolution is adopted.
2: Four Republicans joined with Democrats to pass the War Powers Resolution to halt military action in Iran. 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
3: Your WPG Talk Radio 95.5 AccuWeather forecast for South Jersey. Tonight, expect a clear sky with a low of 50. Tomorrow will bring sun with a few clouds and high temperatures reaching 90. Tomorrow night will be clear with a low of 60. Looking ahead to Friday, anticipate mostly sunny skies and scorching heat, possibly breaking the record set in 1943 with a high of 97. I'm AccuWeather meteorologist Jason Caterina on WPG Talk Radio 95.5.
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5: This guy is one of the top talk show hosts in the entire nation. He's got an incredible morning show on WABC in New York. It's Sid Rosenberg. I saw Sid. Now, Sid and I have been friends for a while. You and I met at Talkers, Sid, in New York probably 10 years ago, something like that. And I've always been very impressed with your work. First of all, thanks for coming on the show. It's first time on the program. How are you?
6: I'm great, and I'm honored to be on your show. You know, look who's talking. You're calling me a big star. Look at you, number 7 on Talkers Magazine. So I'm honored to be here. I think you're one of the all-time greats, too. Thank you very much.
5: I appreciate that. We've got a friend in kind in Erin Molan, great reporter, great host out of Australia. She was in New York last week, and I saw a piece of video that you now tell me has gone viral to the tune of about 25 million views. And I want to outline for those who are watching and listening. First of all, I think you know this, Sid. I'm from New York originally. I'm from Long Island. Born in Amityville. Copeg is my hometown. Going to be in New York again in the next couple of days. I love the city. I can't believe that you've got this guy as the mayor. But you looked at people in the audience at this event the other day, and you pointed at them and said, you did it, and you did it, and you did it, and you allowed this. He hates you. Just, if you don't mind, fill my audience in on that ethereal emotion that I saw coming out of you the other day, because you're really not happy with the fact that there are Jews in New York who literally let this guy win.
6: You know, listen, I've been the most vocal of anybody since Mamdani won that mayoral race here, Joe. It's not even close. There are some other people in New York that are tough, but 4 hours a day, just about every morning, I hammer this guy. Don't forget, just a couple of months ago, I apologized publicly because at one point they referred to him as a jihadist, a terrorist, and a cockroach. He went to his press conference that day and literally started to cry. He's a very good actor, Joe.
5: Yes,
6: and
5: he is.
6: Later that night, I got tweets directed to me personally from Letitia James and Kathy Hochul, Bill de Blasio, Chuck Schumer, you name it. The whole Democrat Party came at me and said, Sid, you're an Islamophobist, you're the this, you're that. So I went on the other next day and I apologized for calling him a cockroach, not the rest of the stuff. But I also promised my listening audience that I would not stop going after this guy, because the truth is, he hates the Jewish people. He hates Americans, too. Let's start with that. He hates America, but he hates the Jewish people. And I'm going to be a thorn in this guy's side the whole way through. So I have spent every day since this guy was put into office in January hammering this guy. But I got to tell you, Joe, he makes it easy, because every day he does or says something which makes me look really, really good. So last Wednesday, I was at a private event in New York City. You know it well, down in Battery Park, called the Jewish Manhattan Experience. Excuse me, Manhattan Jewish Experience. And they were honoring that night me and Bruce Pearl, the former great college basketball coach, and James Maslow and Erin Molan. And she had a little symposium before the event started, 1 hour with the five of us. And she said, Sid, I hear you may be running for mayor. And I said, I got to be honest, I don't want to do it. You know, I'm finally making good money like you and Hannity, you know, and I got a podcast deal in the works and all these exciting things.
5: Yeah.
6: I don't have to work with the state legislator and the city council and all these animals in New York, but I may have to. I'm not going to have a choice. Be honest, Joe, I even texted President Trump and told him that I'm considering running. His daughter-in-law, Lara Trump, has already endorsed me, Bruce Blakeman, and many others. So I told her, I said, I'm thinking about running because the truth is, you out there, and I pointed to all these people in the audience, I said, he wants you dead. And that set off

0: hysteria to the point where Melissa Russo, locally here, NBC Channel 4, came at me at the Israel Day Parade on Sunday. Boy, I shut her down quickly. I embarrassed her. I made her look bad. And I explained for a while what I said is actually factually true. Mamdani wants you dead. So I double down on it, and I'll triple down it right here on your show.
1: It is Sid Rosenberg, incredible morning show host over at 77 WABC in New York. Sid and Friends in the Morning is the actual program. Oh, we lost you for a second, and then we got you back, Sid. And go to his ex, Sid Rosenberg, over on what used to be Twitter. So let me ask you this, because I'm good friends with Rudy Giuliani. We know why he won in New York, because New York hit critical mass. They held their noses, and they went and voted red because they knew that he would fix it, and he did. Pataki also wins right about the same time. Those two working in conjunction in New York were good for all New Yorkers. Didn't matter if you're Jewish or you're Christian, didn't matter if you're Muslim. No matter what, it was good for all of New York. And now I feel like we're almost at that critical mass, if not beyond that, to where something does have to change. But let's just rewind a little bit. How did this guy win? Just because he's an actor? Because he said the freaking word affordability? That I never heard the word affordability that much in my life until he started running for mayor of New York. How does he win? And how do a lot of New York Jews vote for him?
0: Well, I think the New York Jew thing, and by the way, my Twitter account is now at Sid Rosenberg 19, at Sid Rosenberg 19 on X. The Jew thing, I think, is a little overblown. Look, if one Jewish person voted for him, that person should be ashamed of themselves. It's a disgrace. And I do know some Satmar rabbis in Williamsburg, Brooklyn, and others, Jewish people that did vote for him. But I do think that number is inflated. But how did he win, Joe? It's pretty simple. He ran on two things that New Yorkers really appreciated, especially these dopey young girls with rich parents in Williamsburg, Brooklyn, and Park Avenue on the Upper East Side in New York City. And that was, everything is going to be free. Just so you know, Joe, free buses in New York are now $4. It's not exactly free, okay? But everything was going to be free. And his second major platform was, I don't like Jews. And I know it sounds crazy, because outside of Israel, the place that I love, the second most amount of Jews in any one place is New York. And yet it has become incredibly chic in this city and all blue cities and all sanctuary cities to hate on the Jews. When you combine the fact that, hey, it's all going to be free, I don't like the Jews, that's an easy win in these blue cities. And I'll tell you one more thing. The good people like me, like you, you're gone. You're gone. Your friend, my friend, Sean Hannity, he's gone. They're not here anymore. So they're not voting red. They're not voting Republican. They're not voting for Rudy Giuliani or Sid Rosenberg. They're Democrats, and they could easily be swayed to the DSA side, the real evil side. So there's no Republicans left. They're in Florida. They're in Tennessee. They're in the Carolinas.
1: Texas.
0: South Carolina is huge
1: absolutely.
0: Right now.
1: Yeah.
0: There's nobody here.
1: But how do you entice them to come back when the guy runs for election, lies the entire time? There's no new grocery store that's going to cost very little. As you said, the bus fare is not free. It's $4 and something. You're seeing the prices go up, and then he stands outside of a billionaire's loft and complains about the billionaire who's about to hire thousands of more people. He had an idiot like AOC not too long ago push away 25,000 Amazon jobs that would have been six figures each because it made her feel better. Sid, why would we come back? And how do you entice people to come back?
0: You can't. It's funny, because I was in Fort Lauderdale. I spend a lot of time in Florida still, Joe. And I tweeted that day. It got a lot of views, a lot. And I said, hey, I'm on the beach in Fort Lauderdale. I'm going to spend my morning trying to convince all these ex-New Yorkers to come back. Why would they want to come back? You've got an anti-Semite mayor who wants a taxi up the ass. You got a governor in Kathy Hochul who's probably every bit as bad, if not worse, than he is.
1: Right.
0: New York looks great these days. And that's the problem, too, is not only is Mayor Mamdani a disaster in the city, but the governor, Joe, in New York is every bit as bad. It's the same thing like California with Bass and Newsom. It's the same thing like Illinois with Johnson and Pritzker. We've got it here with Mamdani and Hochul. Now, we got a prayer. And the prayer is that the current Nassau County executive, your Long Island guy, Bruce Blakeman, beats Kathy Hochul in November. He becomes the governor. If he does, then I will run for mayor. He's been endorsed by President Trump. He's a big-time Republican, great conservative. If he wins, we've got hope. But if Bruce Blakeman loses to Hochul come November, and we've got four more years of Kathy Hochul as governor, at that point, we're almost guaranteed seven more years of Mamdani. You may as well kiss New York goodbye.
1: It is SidAndFriends.com. It's Sid Rosenberg, incredible talk show host. Did Mamdani show up at the Israel Day Parade? No, right?
0: No, we didn't want him to. Okay. But look, you know, that is one campaign.

0: promise that he's actually kept, Joe Pags's. I don't like the Jews. But here's what's funny about that. He goes, I'm not coming because I disagree with the Israeli government. Hold on a second now. Hold on. Hold on. Last I checked, that parade was on Fifth Avenue in New York City, yes. Not Tel Aviv. Last right. I checked, the police commissioner, Jessica Tisch, was the grand marshal, not Bibi Netanyahu, who happened to love. Right. So if he's all about Israel and Bibi, he won in New York City. You would think the least he can do is show up for the Jews who may have voted for him in that parade on Sunday and the rest of New York. So he showed his true colors. It's not about Israel. It's not about Bibi. He hates the Jewish people. He also blew up the Puerto Rican Day Parade, and Ruben Diaz Jr. is very, very upset. So what he's proven is, hey, if it's a Muslim, I love them. I love the Muslims. Yep. Anybody else? Up for grabs.
1: It is Sid Rosenberg. Sid, let me ask you about his, because I want to put in context a lot of what you just said. People are going to say, oh, he's an Islamophobe. Why'd you have him on? You're clearly not an Islamophobe, but you're somebody who's calling out Mamdani for who he is. This guy from Uganda is aligned with the theocracy in Iran. He actually believes in that form of Islam like the Ayatollahs do in Iran. A lot of people don't know that because he's slick. I mean, that's what's obvious about the guy. He is very upset that we would do anything to get rid of this thumb on the neck of the Persian people by trying to get rid of the theocracy. So if you don't mind, expand on that. People need the context. This guy believes as they believe there.
0: Well, you're right about me not being Islamophobe. In fact, our friend Katie McFarlane was on my show on Friday. She said, Sid, let me ask you a question. If you were the mayor of New York City, would you march in a Muslim parade? And I said, sure I would. Why wouldn't I? I have no issue with the Muslim people. Right. I don't like radical Islam. Radical Islam, they fly planes into buildings, okay? Right. That's what this guy believes in. And it wasn't very long after President Trump started Operation Epic Fury. Go back to that Saturday morning where Mamdani went on Twitter and he blasted President Trump, called him evil. You know, look, I've had one issue with President Trump, only one. I adore him. Him and I are close. Not as close as Sean and him, but almost, right. Very, very close. And I tell him, I go, I don't know how you smile with this guy in the Oval Office. I hate the guy. Yeah. But I know Trump. He wants to fix New York. He's putting New York ahead of his troop feelings. Trust me, if you shoot Trump up with truth serum, he doesn't like the guy.
1: Right.
0: But the truth is, he doubled down again on the Iran situation a couple of days ago when it was actually 2 months old. So you're 100% right. He is about the leaders in Iran. He appreciates the Khomeini. Look, this guy hangs out with the likes of Mahmoud Khalil.
1: Right.
0: He's the face of campus terrorism all across the country. He loves Nurdin. She's a pro-Palestine October 7th lover. She's no good. He's been caught taking selfies with clerics who are allegedly involved in the 1993 World Trade Center bombing. And worst of all, one of his best buddies is this lowlife Hassan Piker, who had him on his podcast. Hassan Piker looked at Mamdani, like, you're looking at me, Joe Pags, and he said America deserved 9/11, and Mamdani gave him nothing. He didn't say, no, don't say that. That's not true. He gave him nothing. He did not say anything to protect us here in America. And the fact that this September 11th will be 25 years since the worst day in our country's history. And I was living here and I experienced all of it and lost friends that day, that this son of a bitch is going to be there where Rudy Giuliani will be as well, is really sickening. Should be sickening for any real patriot and any real great American.
1: Sid Rosenberg, 19 over on X. Go check him out, SidandFriends.com. You can listen to him every morning online on WABC. He's an amazing talk show host. Is there voters' remorse? Is there buyer's remorse? Is there a mechanism to where New Yorkers who are upset with him, because I think a lot of people who voted for him aren't happy that they did. They're figuring out that they got it wrong. Can you get rid of him? You got to deal with this for 4 years?
0: Well, you can't get rid of him. I mean, I've heard Randy Fine was in my studio a couple of days ago, the amazing congressman out of Florida.
1: Guy.
0: He goes, yeah, he's a great guy. And he goes, maybe we can deport him. But he really doesn't have the real mechanism, like you would say, to do that. So
1: Right. Getting
0: rid of him is going to be hard. You know, can we tie foreign money, illegal money? We talked about that at the time of the actual election. We haven't been able to do that, really. So we're not getting rid of him. There have been people, I will tell you, very anecdotal, but I do walk the streets. And I'm a very popular, famous guy. They love me in New York. Like they love Trump around the country.
1: As well they should.
0: Yeah, thank you. I love you, too. And they will say to me, Joe, they'll go, I voted for the guy, but I'm not happy with him. So I've got personal experience with voters in New York who voted for this guy. They're not happy, but there's not enough of it. Not enough for a Republican to win that race. I mean, let's have this conversation. We don't have a decent Republican candidate yet. We've had Curtis Sliwa. I mean, you know, I was friends with Curtis for 25 years. Guy's a clown. Bottom line is he's a clown. He has ended up with 21% total percentage in two elections and losses to Eric Adams and Mamdani and Cuomo. The Republican Party in New York has to do a much

0: better job. Maybe it's me. Maybe it's not. Maybe Jessica Tisch runs a Republican. I don't know. But the Republican Party in New York, Joe, has to do a much better job of finding decent candidates, or Mamdani and every Democrat from here on in, they're going to walk right to City Hall. Let's not forget.
1: Yeah.
0: The last governor in New York, Pataki, you got to go back 20 plus years. The last Republican mayor in New York, Rudy Giuliani. Bloomberg was, but by the time he was done, he was more of an independent. So it's Pataki and Giuliani. That's a very long time ago, Joe Pags.
1: I'm not afraid to say I'm friends with Curtis Sliwa. I would have taken him all day and twice on Sunday before Andrew Cuomo or Mamdani. But I think you might be right.
0: Listen, I'm friends with Curtis longer than you are, okay? But
1: right.
0: The truth is, he turned out to be a backstabber and a sellout. He has been helping Mamdani. He actually had the nerve to do a comedic video with Mamdani.
1: I didn't know any of that. He's helping Mamdani. I have no idea that he did that.
0: He did all of that, and he still says nice things about Mamdani. He says, look, I'm rooting for the guy. And he was calling people like me and John Catsimatidis because, literally, Joe, I had that guy on my show for 6 years, every day, in both elections against Eric Adams and Mamdani and Cuomo. He was on my show every day. Management didn't want him on. I said, no, I love Curtis. We're friends for 25 years. I put him on every day, but I warned him. I said, Curtis, on and off the air, if I find out a couple weeks from the election you can't win, I may have to desert you. No problem, Sid. I get it. No problem. So literally 14 days, not 14 weeks, not 14 months, 14 days before the election, I'm on Brian Kilmeade's show on Fox with John Catsimatidis, and I said, I'm considering jumping over to Cuomo. I don't like Cuomo. I know he destroyed the state, but I knew at that point that he had the better chance of beating Mamdani than Curtis did. And in the end, Curtis ended up with 7%, Cuomo 41%. And how does Curtis repay me? He has not talked to me since the election. He says bad things about me on the air, off the air to people in the streets, calls me a backstabber and a sellout. I don't deserve that. He was at my house for Passover.
1: Right.
0: My family loved this guy. It turns out the real backstabber, the real sellout in New York City is Curtis Sliwa, not Sid Rosenberg. I'm sorry to say that. I love the guy, too.
1: No, it's a real disappointment. I mean, I'm the guy that brought Curtis Sliwa, Michael Franzese, and Rudy Giuliani together on my show, and the stuff they had to talk about was unbelievable. I had no idea with all this inner workings that happened, and if everything you say is true, and I believe you, then I'm pretty disappointed as well. It's Sid Rosenberg, WABC, every morning, sidandfriends.com. Make sure you go and check him out there. Just, if you don't mind, give me a nutshell in about 30 seconds or a minute. We're both radio guys, so we can do it pretty quickly. What's the difference in crime, the feeling in New York, the safety, or do you feel safe walking the streets? When I go in a couple of days, can I walk the streets in New York and feel safe?
0: Well, you're a tough guy, Joe. Look at you. Come on. but if you're asking me about your pretty daughter or your young son, it's not the same. And the truth is that Jessica Tisch has done an amazing job as police commissioner. All the major numbers are down. Murders down. Shootings are down. But assaults are up. Rapes are up. Subway crime is up. Do you feel safe in New York City? If you do, then you're probably the Rock. And I'm a tough guy, too.
1: Yeah.
0: Safe is probably a very, very strong word. It's a little better than it was, but it is still far from safe to walk around New York City.
1: Interesting take, and I wanted to go there because I know that the police in New York don't feel like they've got any backing from the mayor's office, and they certainly don't, but city council's a little bit better, he says, and he seems to really like the police chief, which I find interesting, or the police commissioner. There's more of that interview. We'll have that for you over online. Got to hit a break here on the radio show.
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1: With Sid, got a lot to say. Good guy. Now, those of you in San Antonio and those of you in New York, we did talk about the Knicks versus the Spurs. Starts at home for the Spurs tonight. And he says with his mind, he thinks the Spurs, with his heart, he thinks the Knicks is going to be a very good series. But really good to hang out with Sid Rosenberg. We'll have him on again. And if you're up out and about and you wanted to check him out on WABC, you can hear that online in the morning if you want to. I think he's on 6 to 10 or 5 to 9 a.m. Eastern time. But make sure you go check him out. Another big hour coming your way. Nancy Mace next hour on the Joe Pags Show. 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
9: Negotiations are continuing. I'm Sue Guzman, Fox News. President Trump denying reports that peace talks with Iran have broken down. Fox's Peter Ducey.
10: The president says fake news reports that the Islamic Republic of Iran and the USA stopped speaking a few days ago are false and erroneous. The conversations between us have been going on continuously, including 4 days ago, 3 days ago, 2 days ago, 1 day ago, and today. Where they lead, one never knows. The president also now admits he has recently used some nasty language while talking to Bibi Netanyahu. He did a podcast with Miranda Devine for the New York Post. He confirms an Axios report about some F-bombs over the phone, and he elaborates that he is perturbed, his word, that Netanyahu keeps attacking Lebanon to their north.
9: On Wednesday, the House of Representatives sent a rare pushback to President Trump, voting in favor of the War Powers Act, several Republicans joining Democrats. Another state is being investigated by lawmakers following accusations of Medicaid fraud.
11: House Republicans are investigating Medicaid fraud in Ohio. This comes after they found fraud in Minnesota. Texas Republican Brandon Gill claims that bad actors from the Somali community operate in both states. At a hearing, Gill tangled with Democratic Ohio State Senator Nikki Antonio. But Antonio pushed back, saying Republicans control Ohio state government. House Republicans dared Democrats to oppose anti-fraud bills. One bill on the floor increased oversight for child care programs. Another bill blocks people from bilking the needy out of government aid.
9: Fox's Chad Pergram. President Trump announcing Wednesday night he will nominate Todd Blanche to serve as Attorney General, tapping his former personal lawyer for the post. An official announcement expected Thursday. Blanche has been serving as acting AG since Pam Bondi was fired by Trump in April. 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
3: California is still counting votes in the L.A. mayoral primary and the gubernatorial primary to decide who will be on the ballot in November. Fox's Anita Vogel has the latest.
4: The latest numbers show Spencer Pratt trailing Mayor Karen Bass by just 5 percentage points, and the very progressive city councilwoman Nithya Raman in third. The fact that there will even be a runoff is a bit of a blow to Bass, who has been in politics representing California for decades, but failed to convince L.A. voters she's done enough to combat the homeless crisis and to help the victims in the Pacific Palisades. And in the heated California governor's race, former Fox News host Steve Hilton is still holding on to a slight lead over another career politician, former HHS Secretary Javier Becerra, with billionaire progressive Tom Steyer a distant third.
3: General election will be held November 3rd. NFL Commissioner Roger Goodell ducking Congress as questions mount about the increasing number of football games on streaming platforms and the mounting costs for fans.
5: Roger Goodell has declined an invitation to appear at a House Judiciary Committee hearing on June 10th. Committee Chairman Jim Jordan is one of several elected officials raising concerns about the price fans have to pay to watch NFL games and whether the league streaming deals comply with the 1961 broadcasting law that granted the league a limited antitrust exemption. Courts have previously ruled the law applies only to broadcast networks, not cable, satellite, or streaming. There's been bipartisan sentiment in favor of updating the statute. The Justice Department is investigating the NFL for potential anti-competitive practices. Tom Rigotti, Fox News.
3: SpaceX says it plans to raise up to $75 billion when it goes public this month. Shares expected to cost $135 in an initial public offering. SpaceX could have a market value nearly $1.8 trillion and could make Elon Musk the world's first ever trillionaire if that happens. I'm Sue Guzman. This is Fox News.
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0: 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Tonight, expect a clear sky with a low of 50. Tomorrow will bring sun with a few clouds and high temperatures reaching 90. Tomorrow night will be clear with a low of 60. Looking ahead to Friday, anticipate mostly sunny skies and scorching heat, possibly breaking the record set in 1943 with a high of 97. I'm AccuWeather meteorologist Jason Caterina on WPG Talk Radio 95.5.
1: Now, it's Red Eye Radio. Gary McNamara and Eric Harley talk about everything from politics to social issues and news of the day. 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
2: All across America, we are Red Eye Radio. He is Eric Harley and I'm Gary McNamara.
3: Hi. Hello. And welcome.
2: Thanks for being here. All right. On Fox News yesterday, you had John Roberts and you had Britt Hume talking about the whole Scott Pelley firing, which just won't die away.
3: No,
2: inside the Beltway, will it?
3: No, it won't.
2: It just won't. It won't go away. I mean, probably. Well, the vast majority of Americans don't watch 60 Minutes. I mean, that's the thing. You can have 20. If you have 20 million viewers, that means 320 million people aren't watching.
3: Right.
2: Right. You know, if you have 15 million viewers, you can do the math. If you have 10 million, you can do the math. But I just, Britt Hume is just great on this.
3: Yeah.
2: Here we go.
3: All right. Here we go.
4: You're taking all of this. You and I, most other people in this country have, at times, worked for people with whom we disagree on occasion.
5: Absolutely right, John. I've worked in this TV news business for more than a half a century, and I worked for a lot of different bosses, many of whom I liked and admired, and a few who I did not. But I have always found a way to work with every one of them as best I could. I never thought myself some great guardian of journalistic integrity who wasn't open to the ideas of others with whom I might at least at first disagree. And I've never had a problem finding a way to do the work in a way that would please me and please whatever boss I had, or at least satisfied them. These 60 Minutes correspondents, led now by Scott Pelley, seem to think that they are the guardians of journalistic integrity. And certainly there are stars on that show. But, John, it's worth remembering what that show is, how that show works. Like all these television magazine shows, as prominent as the correspondents who narrate them and appear on camera seem to be, those shows are producer-driven. And these correspondents become famous largely because of the good work that is done by producers who go out and do the interviews, supervise the shooting and the editing of the pieces and so on, and the writing as well. And the correspondents come in to do a couple of interviews, narration, and appear on camera. So they get to be pretty big stars that way.
4: They do.
5: On a show, John, as you well know, which has for at least a significant part of the year, the best lead-in in television, which is to say the NFL on Sunday. So I think these people are a little self-important, to say the least.
4: Well, it appeared as though management was willing to look past that very public dressing down of Nick Bilton, who is the new executive producer. He said this letter to Pelley. He said, quote, "Despite yesterday's misconduct, I had hoped that in sitting down with you today, we could find a path forward together. You made clear that you're not interested in such a path. Your antipathy to the future of the show has come through loud and clear, and I have heard you. I therefore write on behalf of CBS News Incorporated to inform you that your employment with CBS is terminated for cause, effective immediately." Seems that Pelley's strategy here was scorched earth.
5: Well, you know, it would have been one thing if this new executive producer at CBS had taken the helm and begun to put things together that Pelley found objectionable. But he hadn't done anything yet. Oh. He was just newly appointed. And Pelley seemed to think it was his job to take out after this guy without ever even giving him a chance. And even if that were the case, you have to remember in life that the boss is still the boss. And you know, if you're a subordinate employee, you don't get to run the place.
4: Yeah. You know, my
2: one of the things that probably, as you know, from

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0: This is House Call for Health. A new vaccine is showing promise in the effort to keep deadly skin cancer from returning for several years. Research by the pharmaceutical company Moderna finds a personalized mRNA vaccine cut in half the risk of melanoma recurring, that is the deadliest form of skin cancer. It found 5 years after receiving a vaccine and drug combination, nearly 70% of patients were cancer-free, compared to 49% of patients who'd been getting standard treatment. Doctors say the combination of the vaccine and a drug harnessed the immune system to attack cancer cells. Those findings are published in the Journal of Clinical Oncology. The American Cancer Society says melanoma only accounts for about 1% of all skin cancer cases, but it causes the majority of skin cancer deaths. And about 90% of melanomas are linked to ultraviolet radiation from the sun or tanning beds. For more health news, go to foxnewshealth.com. House Call for Health. I'm Lisa Brady, Fox News.
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0: Cronin. I'm Gary McNamara. Now, one footnote to the story that I told when I had my Scott Pelley moment at a manager that was not my immediate boss, but above that, and I won.
1: Yeah.
0: Is I knew that I had to get out of there.
1: Yeah.
0: I knew that somebody in that high position, even though management, upper management, and the top management took my place, you cannot continue working in a place where you have done that to the big boss, locally.
1: Yeah.
0: And so 9 months later, I was gone. And I started interviewing immediately and was doing interviews. And then if that hadn't happened, I wouldn't have ended up here.
1: We've been blessed here for nearly over 21 years, but our 21 years together. And right now, such a great situation.
0: And it's a joy.
1: We got pros on the production team.
0: Yep.
1: We've got management that lets us do what we do and respects us, and we respect them. And it's just great. We're really blessed to be in the situation we are.
0: We are.
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5: News. I'm Ted Lindner. President Trump still signaling progress in talks with Iran.
6: Despite Iran launching a barrage of missiles and drones into Kuwait Wednesday, President Trump says the ceasefire is working.
7: We nipped it in the bud very quickly, as we do with the greatest military in the world.
6: The president described the Iranian strikes as a response to what U.S. military officials described as defensive strikes by the U.S. earlier this week.
5: Fox's Jared Halpern. President Trump announcing that he'll nominate Todd Blanche to serve as attorney general, tapping his former personal lawyer for the Post, speaking on Wednesday night.
7: I'm instructing Dan and everybody else that's involved in that very complicated process, which is going to go, I think, very quickly, that we are going to make him permanent attorney general.
5: Blanche has been serving as acting attorney general. And the New York Knicks take game one of the NBA Finals in San Antonio, knocking off the Spurs 105-95. Game two is Friday night. 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
9: Some people won't give you the real talk on drugs, but it's time we know the facts. Fentanyl is killing people. It's a powerful opioid, often made illegally and commonly mixed with illicit drugs. It can even be pressed into counterfeit pills that resemble prescription medications. Just 2 milligrams, about the size of a few grains of sand, could potentially be lethal. 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

0: And he's Eric Carly, and I'm Gary McNamara. 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
1: And thank you.
0: Yes. All right. So, you know, just very quickly with the Scott Pelley thing, and we've said it from the very beginning when Barry Weiss took over CBS News.
1: Mm-hmm.
0: We don't know if she's going to succeed. We don't know if there's a market
1: right
0: for that to succeed.
1: Right.
0: One thing I saw yesterday, which was said in a different way, but it's what we've said from begin with. They said the one mistake that CBS and Barry Weiss are making is that this isn't a startup.
1: Right.
0: And it's what we've said already. The problem that she's going to have is it's been a brand for decades leaning left.
1: Yeah.
0: It's been political activists. Have they done some good reporting? Yes. Have they done a ton of political activism to the left? Absolutely.
1: Yep.
0: Was there bias left? Do they have a lack? And you know, when the whole Pelley thing the other day, when this first happened, the problem I had with Pelley that would be, it, I think, equal and a part of why I saw his bias was the lack of real curiosity when I, as a viewer, is watching that, saying, why are you letting him get away with that? Ask that question, ask that question, ask this question, ask this question. Why aren't you asking this?
1: Right.
0: But then I came to realize, well, that's the bias. It's bias by omission. It's bias by not having the same curiosity when there's a lack of evidence being presented. And the Andrew McCabe interview, you know, that we had played was a perfect example of that. There was a total lack of curiosity because it was all about the Russian hoax.
1: Right.
0: I think Bert Hume made a great point, though. And I know it because I was interviewed by Nightline once. I never talked to Ted Koppel. I mean, they did a 2.5-hour interview with me.
2: If you want to talk to Ted Koppel, we can arrange that.
0: Yeah, it was all producers. They did all the interviewing and everything else. And he makes a great point. It's producer driven. It's driven from behind the scenes, which again is one of the reasons you and I've never wanted to do TV.
2: Yeah, Dan Rather's people did an hour-long interview with me and used 0 seconds.
0: They did 2.5 hours with me and used 4 seconds and took me out of context. And I said, never again. Never. We'll never do it. It'll make you famous. I could care less.
2: They only used 4 words. I hate all people.
1: they had to really edit it, though.
0: I can't remember.
2: I hate my listeners, I think is what you said.
0: Yes, I hate them.
2: And my management. I think that's exactly what they cut it up to sound like.
0: Everybody, and that's together.
2: Yeah.
0: Everybody, go to hell.
2: Yeah.
0: 4.
2: Right. Especially women.
0: What?
2: How'd they get that in there? I never even said especially women.
0: Right. Throw some sexism. Get some sexism in there.
2: How would AI? Who knows what they could do?
0: But that's a great. But these people become famous because of the work that's done behind the scenes.
2: Right.
0: So much of it's done. But I've always looked at it, and if you don't see the bias, it's very easy to spot the lack of curiosity. And
2: right.
0: To me, any reporter that I have, now again, I've been doing this for such a long time that I can pick out, you and I can sit there and we're screaming at the TV 10 seconds in going, no, ask this question.
2: Right.
0: No, you should have asked that question.
2: Right.
0: No, you should have done this.
2: And your follow-up should have been this.
0: Right, because my goal is not to win my political point. My goal is to get to the truth. I can't have a political point if I don't know what the hell's going on.
2: Yeah.
0: If you're talking to me in generalities, you're not going to get anywhere. It's one of the problems I always had with guests.
2: Mm-hmm.
0: And you too.
2: Yeah.
0: Is that they didn't want to answer your question. And
2: yeah.
0: They wanted to evade it. And you're evading my question.
2: I said to some morning show friends of mine, you know, because they said, yeah, we're going to have on the White House spokesperson. I said, why? Why? I mean, I know the answer. But I'm like, what are you going to get out of that person? You and I could have guests. Each of them would come on once.

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2: Keeping the ceasefire in place, I'm Ted Lindner, Fox News. President Trump says the ceasefire is still on despite Iran's strikes on Gulf state neighbors, as a permanent peace deal remains elusive.
3: President Trump is downplaying Iranian airstrikes on Kuwait, a barrage that killed at least one civilian and wounded others.
4: There's a reason for everything, and we hit them pretty hard the night before, and actually last night.
3: The president says he considers the ceasefire with Iran to still be in place.
4: It's a different part of the world. You know, I'd say in that part of the world, ceasefire is when you're shooting in a more moderate manner.
3: President Trump says he also believes Iran is moving closer to signing a deal to abandon its nuclear program, an agreement he says that could come together by this weekend. At the White House, Jared Halpern, Fox News.
2: Meanwhile, the president's suffering a rare defeat in the GOP-led House in a largely symbolic vote. Democrats, joined by a handful of Republicans, voting to curb his war powers in Iran. If the measure did make it to the president's desk, he would likely just use his veto power. Israel and Lebanon agreeing to renew their fragile ceasefire and create a number of security zones inside Lebanon. Hezbollah militants will be banned from those zones. The renewed ceasefire comes after a heated call from President Trump to Israeli Prime Minister Bibi Netanyahu. President Trump announcing on Wednesday night he'll nominate Todd Blanche to serve as Attorney General, tapping his former personal lawyer for the post.
4: I'm instructing Dan and everybody else that's involved in that very complicated process, which is going to go, I think, very quickly, that we are going to make him permanent Attorney General.
2: Blanche, of course, has been serving as acting Attorney General. And the New York Knicks take game one of the NBA Finals in San Antonio, knocking off the Spurs 105-95. The Knicks finishing the game on an 11-0 run, Jalen Brunson scoring 30 points. Game two happens Friday night. 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
2: California is still counting votes in its gubernatorial primary to decide who will be in a position for the primary elections. Fox's Anita Vogel with more.
7: The latest numbers show Spencer Pratt trailing Mayor Karen Bass by just 5 percentage points, and the very progressive city councilwoman Nithya Raman in third. The fact that there will even be a runoff is a bit of a blow to Bass, who has been in politics representing California for decades, but failed to convince LA voters she's done enough to combat the homeless crisis and to help the victims in the Pacific Palisades. And in the heated California governor's race, former Fox News host Steve Hilton is still holding on to a slight lead over another career politician, former HHS Secretary Javier Becerra, with billionaire progressive Tom Steyer a distant third.
2: A milestone birthday of Hollywood icon Marilyn Monroe being marked with a memorabilia auction.
8: Marilyn Monroe would have turned 100 on June 1st, and Julian's Auctions is teaming up with Turner Classic Movies for the sale that even has items she personally owned and used. Among the lots, Marilyn's lipstick and other cosmetics, an early 1949 signed contract, and an annotated script from her last unfinished film, Something's Got to Give. There are pieces related to some of her other movies, including Gentlemen Prefer Blondes, The Misfits, Bus Stop, and more. The auction also includes never-before-seen items like film footage and photographs, handwritten notes and letters, and even a 1954 handwritten recipe for stuffing. Tanya J. Powers, Fox News.
2: And President, I should say Donald Trump is the name of a rare albino buffalo named after the president for having similar hair. The animal's been drawing crowds from across Bangladesh since he arrived at the National Zoo last week. The buffalo

0: originally meant to be slaughtered for the Muslim festival of sacrifice, but have since ordered him transferred to the Bangladesh Zoo in the capital instead. I'm Ted Lindner. This is Fox News.
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0: PG Talk Radio 95.5 AccuWeather forecast for South Jersey. Tonight, expect a clear sky with a low of 50. Tomorrow will bring sun with a few clouds and high temperatures reaching 90. Tomorrow night will be clear with a low of 60. Looking ahead to Friday, anticipate mostly sunny skies and scorching heat, possibly breaking the record set in 1943 with a high of 97. I'm AccuWeather meteorologist Jason Caterina on WPG Talk Radio 95.5.
1: Now, it's Red Eye Radio. Gary McNamara and Eric Hurley talk about everything from politics to social issues and news of the day. Whether you're up late or you're just starting your day, welcome to the show from the Relief Factor Studios. 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
2: All across America, we are Red Eye Radio. He is Eric Hurley and I'm Gary McNamara. Good morning.
3: Hello.
2: Thank you for being here this morning.
3: Happy Thursday.
2: All right, it's time to explain the War Powers Act again.
3: Here we go.
2: I'm looking to hear Fox News. Trump suffers a rare House defeat as bipartisan vote moves to withdraw troops from Iran conflict.
4: Yeah, no.
2: Congress cannot demand troops leave.
3: Nope.
2: Iran.
3: Well, they can demand all they want.
2: Well, I mean, or troops leave. There are no troops in Iran. They can there may be some undercover.
3: They can demand, but it's a non-binding demand.
2: Right. It's non-binding.
3: Yeah.
2: When we hear all this talk about the War Powers Act, every administration since the War Powers Act came out in the 70s, Democrat and Republican, some have said, you know, even the Trump administration will abide by some of it because we want to. We want to keep you informed. But we are under no constitutional obligation to do so.
3: Right.
2: And it's this simple. This is the way the Constitution runs, whether you like it or not.
3: Right.
2: And that is the fact that the Constitution makes it clear. The president is commander in chief.
4: Yep.
2: Congress has got the purse strings. What would they do here if the Senate, you know, votes also and the Senate comes out and votes and says, yes, we've got the Senate and the House saying, withdraw troops from Iran. It's meaningless legally.
3: Right.
2: They'd have to cut money to do it. I don't think that's ever happened in the history of the country.
3: Yeah, that's a great point.
2: And so I don't... Right. So to get there, I can't see that happening.
3: Right.
2: Especially, you're never going to get that through the Senate. You're never going to get the 60 votes for that.
3: No.
2: And that would not be in the reconciliation bill. Even though it's spending money, I guarantee Republicans, you know, would not do that. But you had what? How many did you have? How many crossed the line?
3: Four on that one. Yeah.
2: Okay. Massey, of course. Barrett, Michigan. Fitzpatrick, Pennsylvania. Davison from Ohio were the lone Republicans.
3: Well, and they made it sound like, the headlines made it sound like, because it would be, you know, one of the headlines is GOP-led House defies Trump, you know, reins Trump in, stuff like this. You know, and it's four members of the GOP. The first thing I thought of was margins. This is why you want a clear victory. In the House and the Senate, you want to have as many seats as you can. This is the whole idea with redistricting, not only to hold the majority in the fall, but also maybe to gain more of a majority. I would hope that that would happen. But when you've got a slim margin here, this is what could happen. So it's not... Again, it's non-binding. Now, what it does, the effect that it has, I mean, I don't know that the resolution itself has the great effect. I think the effect is already in play, and it's something we've talked about, and that is, all right, the president has a conundrum here with the war, with gas prices, even though they've come down some. You've got, again, how long can you go on with, we're in talks? People are impatient. Now, 47 years we've been dealing with Iran, and so I don't have confidence that there's going to be a real deal with Iran. because you don't have a deal unless we have

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3: We are Runout Radio. He's Eric Carly, and I'm Gary McNamara. You know, even with Rubio speaking yesterday, which I think he did a pretty good job, but when he laid out basically what the minimum requirements are, which is Iran must reopen the Strait of Hormuz and commit to future talks on curtailing its nuclear program before Washington will lift its blockade on Iranian ports or ease financial sanctions on Iran, that's weaker than where we were before we started the war.
4: Yeah, right.
3: That's the problem.
4: Right. Yep.
3: And again, if people are paying attention, and when Trump, you know, with this

0: commit to future talks on your nuclear material, well, then we'll ease the blockade of Iranian ports and ease financial sanctions, which means let them get more cash. Are you kidding me? You can't sell that politically to the conservatives that backed you and your hardline stance when we went in February.
1: Right.
0: That's the political problem the president has.
1: Yeah. It's you can't, because you can't, again, overpromise and underdeliver. And the overpromise would be the original demands.
0: Yeah.
1: You know, with complete surrender. And then then you go through, well, okay, well, if you do this or just do this. Now, biding your time until November, and then all of a sudden, November 4th, you go in, that's one thing, but still, politically, it's not working for you now. So what do you do now?
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1: News. I'm Sue Guzman. Four House Republicans have joined Democrats in passing the War Powers Act, sending it to the Senate amid the conflict with Iran. This is President Trump insists that talks with the regime are ongoing. Fox's Griff Jenkins telling
2: us. Despite Iranian reports that peace talks have ceased, President Trump says Tehran has not left the negotiating table and a deal could soon come. The president also says Iran has agreed to one of his red lines.
1: NASA is giving up on a spacecraft after losing touch with the vessel as it orbited the red planet.
3: After 6 months of radio silence, NASA is declaring its Mars Maven officially dead. The spacecraft was launched in 2013 to study the red planet's atmosphere from orbit, but in December, Maven mysteriously fell silent as it moved behind Mars.
1: That's Fox's Tom Graham reporting. 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
2: He says the talks are still ongoing. I'm Sue Guzman, Fox News. President Trump says the ceasefire is still on despite Iran strikes on the U.S. and Gulf state neighbors. Fox's Jared Halpern has more from the White House.
3: President Trump is downplaying Iranian airstrikes on Kuwait, a barrage that killed at least one civilian and wounded others.
4: There's a reason for everything, and we hit them pretty hard the night before and actually last night.
3: The president says he considers the ceasefire with Iran to still be in place.
4: It's a different part of the world. You know, I'd say in that part of the world, ceasefire is when you're shooting in a more moderate manner.
3: President Trump says he also believes Iran is moving closer to signing a deal to abandon its nuclear program, an agreement he says that could come together by this weekend. At the White House, Jared Halpern, Fox News.
2: California is still counting votes in its L.A. mayoral primary and the gubernatorial primary. That'll decide who will be on the ballot come November. Fox's Anita Vogel.
5: The latest numbers show Spencer Pratt trailing Mayor Karen Bass by just 5 percentage points, and the very progressive city councilwoman Nithya Raman in third. The fact that there will even be a runoff is a bit of a blow to Bass, who has been in politics representing California for decades, but failed to convince LA voters she's done enough to combat the homeless crisis and to help the victims in the Pacific Palisades. And in the heated California governor's race, former Fox News host Steve Hill is still holding on to a slight lead over another career politician, former HHS Secretary Javier Becerra, with billionaire progressive Tom Steyer a distant third.
2: General election will be held November 3rd, and President Trump announcing Wednesday night he will nominate Todd Blanche to serve as Attorney General, an official announcement expected today. Blanche has been serving as acting AG since Pam Bondi was fired by President Trump in April. 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
2: For the first time, the House has passed a war powers resolution that would end U.S. strikes in Iran.
9: Four Republicans joining Democrats in voting yes. The measure directs President Trump to stop U.S. military action against Iran or get Congress's approval to declare war. It now heads to the Senate before it can go to the president's desk. House Republicans had delayed a vote on the measure 2 weeks ago, but criticism over the three-month-long war has continued as the conflict drags on, with Democrats calling it reckless and costly.
2: Fox's Kristen Goodwin reporting. The Secretary of War sets off for Europe. Fox's Jonathan Savage has more from London.
10: Secretary Pete Hegseth will travel to Belgium for a meeting of NATO defense ministers at the organization's headquarters just outside Brussels. This as the United States continues to consider its military commitment to Europe. Last week, a German newspaper reported the U.S. intends to significantly reduce military contributions available to assist European allies in a crisis. That could include fighter jets, warships, and mid-air refueling aircraft. On Saturday, Secretary Hegseth visits Normandy in France to commemorate the D-Day landings, a pivotal moment in the Second World War. Jonathan Savage, Fox News.
2: A man shot and killed by the FBI in Bakersfield, California, after police say he took 10 school employees hostage in a downtown office building.

0: holding them for nearly 16 hours. Authorities say Anthony Scott Searles Harris told them he had a bomb strapped to himself and to some of the hostages.
1: There were a total of 10 members of our community whose lives were changed yesterday. Unexpectedly, but we are thankful that they have been reunited with their loved ones after this ordeal.
0: Assistant Police Chief Jeremy Blakemore, U.S. Southern Command confirming it launched a kinetic strike against a suspected narco-terrorist vessel in the Eastern Pacific on Wednesday. Two males who were aboard the vessel were killed. I'm Sue Guzman. This is Fox News.
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3: 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Tonight, expect a clear sky with a low of 50. Tomorrow will bring sun with a few clouds and high temperatures reaching 90. Tomorrow night will be clear with a low of 60. Looking ahead to Friday, anticipate mostly sunny skies and scorching heat, possibly breaking the record set in 1943 with a high of 97. I'm AccuWeather meteorologist Jason Caterina on WPG Talk Radio 95.5.
4: Now, it's Red Eye Radio. Gary McNamara and Eric Harley talk about everything from politics to social issues and news of the day. Whether you're up late or you're just starting your day, welcome to the show. 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
5: All across America, we are Red Eye Radio. He is Eric Harley and I'm Gary McNamara. Good morning.
6: Hello.
7: You would think after 42 years I would learn how to turn on the button. That's the toughest part of this job.
6: I'm still working on it.
5: Hey, thanks for the coffee.
7: Hey, you're welcome.
5: Eric made me a coffee.
7: I did. In honor of the late Bill Mack, my old partner, going back to the old all-night show on WBAP, which he started in 1969. When I first started with him, the first night we went live, he said, "Son, let me go make you a cup of coffee." And he comes in with a cup of coffee. It was the greatest thing ever because he knew that I was nervous about getting it right. We had our first affiliate was joining us and is still with us today, WJR in Detroit. And it was a beautiful thing. And so today, which just started June 4th, would have been his birthday. So happy birthday, Bill. We know you're up there looking down on us.
5: Well, let's
7: probably shaking your head.
5: Let's just clarify this.
7: Yes.
5: Clarify this. Not
7: yes.
5: Clarify. Clarify.
7: Yeah. All right.
5: You did not start with him in 1969.
7: I did not. Yes. I would have been 3 years old. I probably would have wanted to. I was still living in Omaha at that point. So that would have been hard to commute. I did not. He started the all-night show back in March of 1969. And earned the name the Midnight Cowboy because that was the Oscar winner of Picture of the Year, Midnight Cowboy. So a trucker called him from a truck stop back then. Of course, no cell phones. He had to put a bunch of dimes in a phone in the booth. And he called him and said, "They should call you the Midnight Cowboy because you're on the radio. You play country music and you're on at midnight. So they should call you because there's a movie out called The Midnight Cowboy that's getting all these awards." And then the rest is history. But no, I did not start with Bill. I did listen to him all of my life growing up. When you grow up in Texas, all the greats. Bill Mack, Ron Chapman, Hal Jay. My gosh, the list is endless. Katie Craddock, all of them.
5: You ready?
7: I'm ready. What do you got? Bo and Jim.
5: Did you get the feeling that nothing will be accomplished ever again in any type of testimony with Congress?
7: Yeah. Yes, yes, yes. Listen, I don't know if the shoes are too big or not. Are you talking about that testimony?
5: No, that's just happens to be okay.

0: 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Cenex, here for what's ahead.
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3: Are you ready to let your teen on social media? Meta would like it. The company behind Instagram introduced teen accounts last October, meant to help prevent teen users from being exposed to inappropriate, risque, or dangerous content. The accounts are for ages 13 and older. Now they will expand to Facebook and Messenger. By default, those accounts won't have access to content deemed unsuitable in feeds and reels. Further, teens won't be able to engage in chatting with other accounts found to be sharing content that would be inappropriate for teens. Meta has been getting outside help to evaluate the effectiveness of teen accounts. It revealed teen accounts in the default setting were exposed to 68% less mature content when compared to teen accounts on other platforms. And if using the more strict, limited content setting, the teens were exposed to 96% less. With Fox on Tech, I'm Eben Brown, Fox News.
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7: We're on our radio. He's our party, and I'm Gary McNamara. Okay, we'll have that audio cut coming up on the bottom of the hour. I found it with Rubio, but I want to play this one. Al Green, not happy probably that he lost the primary.
8: Yeah.
7: Okay,
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8: Okay.
7: Okay.
8: Right.
7: Here we go. Ready for this?
8: Okay.
7: Talking to Mark Wayne Mullen, and he uses the word racist, and Mullen goes, "Are you calling me a racist?" 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You couldn't tell who he was talking to. But here's how this goes. Listen to this.
8: All right.
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0: Yes. Serenity Now. Apparently, yeah. 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
1: 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He's not just mad at Trump. He's mad at everybody.
0: Mad at everybody.
1: 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Your own party rejected you, Al Green. 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
2: News. I'm Ted Lindner. President Trump still signaling progress in talks with Iran.
3: Despite Iran launching a barrage of missiles and drones into Kuwait Wednesday, President Trump says the ceasefire is working.
4: We nipped it in the bud very quickly, as we do with the greatest military in the world.
3: The president described the Iranian strikes as a response to what U.S. military officials described as defensive strikes by the U.S. earlier this week.
2: Fox's Jared Halpern and four House Republicans have joined Democrats in passing the War Powers Act, sending it to the Senate. This is President Trump insists talks with the regime are ongoing.
5: Despite Iranian reports that peace talks have ceased, President Trump says Tehran has not left the negotiating table and a deal could soon come. The president also says Iran has agreed to one of his red lines.
2: Fox's Griff Jenkins. And the New York Knicks take game one of the NBA Finals in San Antonio, knocking off the Spurs 105-95. 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
10: 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Tonight, expect a clear sky with a low of 50. Tomorrow will bring sun with a few clouds and high temperatures reaching 90. Tomorrow night will be clear with a low of 60. Looking ahead to Friday, anticipate mostly sunny skies and scorching heat, possibly breaking the record set in 1943 with a high of 97. I'm AccuWeather meteorologist Jason Caterina on WPG Talk Radio 95.5.
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0: to convince LA voters she's done enough to combat the homeless crisis and to help the victims in the Pacific Palisades. And in the heated California governor's race, former Fox News host Steve Hilton is still holding on to a slight lead over another career politician, former HHS Secretary Javier Becerra, with billionaire progressive Tom Steyer a distant third.
1: Fox's Anita Vogel. President Trump out with a Truth Social posting this morning, writing the Democrats are at it again. They're trying to steal the governor of California primary and the mayor of Los Angeles primary away from two great Republican candidates. Here we go with the very late and massive numbers of mail-in ballots. The president writing that a short time ago on Truth Social. A milestone birthday of Hollywood icon Marilyn Monroe being marked with a memorabilia auction.
2: Marilyn Monroe would have turned 100 on June 1st, and Julian's Auctions is teaming up with Turner Classic Movies for the sale that even has items she personally owned and used. Among the lots, Marilyn's lipstick and other cosmetics, an early 1949 signed contract, and an annotated script from her last unfinished film, Something's Got to Give. There are pieces related to some of her other movies, including Gentlemen Prefer Blondes, The Misfits, Bus Stop, and more.
1: That's Fox's Tanya J. Powers. And Donald Trump, the name of a rare albino buffalo named after the president for having similar hair. The animal's been drawing crowds from across Bangladesh since he arrived at the National Zoo last week. The picture's making the rounds on social media. The buffalo originally meant to be slaughtered for the Muslim Festival of Sacrifice, but have since ordered him transferred to the Bangladesh Zoo in the capital. I'm Ted Lindner. This is Fox News.
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4: 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Tonight, expect a clear sky with a low of 50. Tomorrow will bring sun with a few clouds and high temperatures reaching 90. Tomorrow night will be clear with a low of 60. Looking ahead to Friday, anticipate mostly sunny skies and scorching heat, possibly breaking the record set in 1943 with a high of 97. I'm AccuWeather meteorologist Jason Caterina on WPG Talk Radio 95.5 AccuWeather.

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1: Rare rebuke of Trump. Good morning, I'm Gordon Deal, along with Nicole Murray. On this Thursday, June 4th, glad you could be with us. Here's what we have for you this hour.
2: The House has passed a war powers resolution designed to rein in President Trump's military actions in Iran.
1: Israel and Lebanon have agreed to renew their ceasefire. It's not clear if the terrorist group Hezbollah will cooperate.
2: The U.S. and other nations say China is using LinkedIn to uncover secret information from security professionals around the globe.
1: And new apps that can help you cut your grocery bill and reduce food waste.
3: They're slightly different and how they work, but what they do is they connect shoppers with grocery stores, bakeries, restaurants, cafes that have surplus food or food that, you know, is getting close to the sell-by date, and so, you know, they can't necessarily sell it for full price.
1: Betty Lynn Fisher at USA Today on apps like Too Good To Go and Flash Food. Exhausted by the war with Iran, the Republican-led House has voted to restrict President Trump's ability to continue the war against Iran without congressional approval. The measure passed yesterday 215 to 208 with four Republicans joining Democrats in support. The resolution directs the president to remove American forces from hostilities against Iran unless explicitly authorized by Congress, other than to defend America, an ally, or partner from, quote, imminent attack. New York City Democrat Gregory Meeks.
4: Well, it's taken a sigh of relief. Congress has followed the Constitution today, Democrats and Republicans.
1: It's not clear if the measure will actually reach Trump's desk. When Trump launched the war at the end of February, Republicans supported him, saying he had the authority. But with no clear resolution in sight, some GOP lawmakers are getting anxious with the midterm elections drawing closer. Trump's poll numbers are sagging and gasoline prices are uncomfortably high, and fighting has intensified in recent days. Israel and Lebanon have agreed to a ceasefire, potentially opening the door to a broader deal to end the U.S. and Israeli war on Iran. Tehran had conditioned any deal with Washington in part on an end to fighting between Israel and Hezbollah, the terrorists funded by Iran. A joint statement released by the U.S. State Department said the ceasefire is contingent on a complete cessation of fire from Hezbollah and the evacuation of all its operatives from a particular region. Indiana Congressman Marlon Stutzman.
5: And I believe that if they can work together to continue to eradicate Hezbollah and their ability to create havoc there, that Lebanon could actually be on a good path here.
1: Israel invaded Lebanon in March in pursuit of Hezbollah, which fired across the border in support of Tehran. Meanwhile, recent attacks on Kuwait and in the Strait of Hormuz are the latest to test a shaky ceasefire among the U.S., Israel, and Iran. Oil prices are a fraction lower this morning, around $97 a barrel. President Trump has announced he'll nominate his former personal lawyer, Todd Blanche, to serve as attorney general. He's currently the acting AG. In a video posted on social media by the White House, Trump said at a dinner that he'll nominate Blanche today. Blanche was brought into the Justice Department as deputy attorney general and was elevated after the firing of former Attorney General Pam Bondi over her failed efforts to prosecute Trump's perceived political opponents.
6: I'm instructing Dan and everybody else that's involved in that very complicated process, which is going to go, I think, very quickly, that we are going to make him permanent attorney general.
1: Blanche came under intense scrutiny last month over the proposed anti-weaponization fund, which the administration said was meant to compensate people who feel they've been unjustly investigated and prosecuted under past administrations. Blanche told lawmakers on Tuesday the Justice Department would not move forward with the plan after the political blowback stalled Trump's legislative agenda. 11 minutes now after the hour. On This Morning, America's First News. 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
1: 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Former First Lady Jill Biden's book tour has not been helpful to her husband's legacy. Analysis from Jim Antle, executive editor at the Washington Examiner. Jim, your take.
15: Well, I think most people's reaction to the book is that Jill Biden seems a bit delusional about both her husband's condition and how well he was likely to do in the 2024 election after that disastrous debate, which ultimately forced him out of the race. But they were, initially going to try to tough it out. And it was several weeks of him resisting Democratic calls to exit the stage, get out of the race, which eventually became an untenable situation for him. But the interviews have really reinforced that they were kind of in denial about how viable it was going to be to continue the campaign. And, she's not really been able to convincingly answer questions about how well that was going to go, other than to continue to insist that he could have won, that it was a really hurtful process, that there was nothing the doctor said was wrong with him as of the summer of 2024. Of course, he was asking to serve until essentially, 2029, when he would have been 86 years old. So doesn't really answer the question. And she's made some offhand comments in these interviews, which have generally been softball interviews, that really don't seem to enhance the former president's legacy at all.
1: Jeez, I mean, she thought he was having a stroke during that debate, and then he was checked right by doctors afterwards.
15: Yeah, and both of those comments, and one an admission, really raise a question of, well, why was this even an argument after the debate that maybe he should continue to try to run? If it was so bad that she thought he was having a major medical episode and he needed to be checked by the doctors, then maybe that's an argument for, hanging it up. I mean, certainly when Ronald Reagan, who was then several years out of office, about 5 years out of office, gave a speech in Washington in 1994, and he froze a little bit. And this was before his Alzheimer's diagnosis was made public. When he froze a little bit, Nancy Reagan never let him speak in public again, never let him give another live speech, did some videotaped remarks, but no more live speeches. Joe Biden was supportive of her husband continuing a presidential campaign after she thought, for a minute at least, that maybe he'd had a stroke. And people have asked her in these book tour interviews about what would have happened if he'd had a similar episode while meeting with international leaders. And she really wasn't able to answer the question.
1: We're speaking with Jim Antle, executive editor at the Washington Examiner. The story is called Jill Biden Isn't the Doctor Her Husband's Legacy Ordered. Was she in love with the power, the idea of power? Is that why?
15: Well, and it really does seem the case. And there have been questions even before this book, which obviously has come out before former president's own book could come out. There have been questions about whether she was an enabler, whether she was sort of the power behind the throne, whether she was someone who was encouraging him not just to run for president in 2020, but to try it again in 2024. And these interviews,

0: have really done little to dispel that. You know, clearly there were problems with the president's condition. At a minimum, Joe Biden was no longer an effective enough communicator to wage a presidential campaign in what was a competitive race. And possibly he didn't really have at least the stamina and maybe even the cognitive ability to function properly as president.
1: Thanks, Jim. Jim Antle, executive editor at the Washington Examiner. 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
2: And now, the three big things you need to know. Number one.
3: The House of Representatives has approved a resolution to block President Trump from continuing the war against Iran without congressional approval. New York City Democrat Gregory Meeks.
4: The Constitution says only Congress can determine when we go to war. This Congress, this House of Representatives today spoke for the American people.
3: The legislation still faces significant hurdles.
2: Number two.
3: The Trump administration says Israel and Lebanon have agreed to implement a ceasefire. Secretary of State Marco Rubio.
5: We are hopeful that we can create a paradigm in which Lebanon's government and Israel can work together to disarm Hezbollah and allow the people of Lebanon to reclaim its country. But it's complex.
3: Israeli and U.S. officials say the deal is contingent on Hezbollah stopping strikes and evacuating from southern Lebanon.
2: Number three.
3: 10 hostages are safe after a 15-hour standoff at a downtown Bakersfield bank ended with the death of the suspect. Sacramento FBI special agent in charge Sid Patel, describing the suspect in yesterday's incident, identified as 41-year-old Anthony Harris.
6: He was no stranger to law enforcement and has a criminal history of using weapons to commit violent offenses. In 2014, he was charged with sex acts with a child under 14. He's a registered sex offender.
3: Investigators say Harris claimed to have a bomb strapped to his chest and another device attached to one of the hostages. Texas Congressman Al Green has been caught on video calling Homeland Security Secretary Mark Wayne Mullen a racist during a House committee meeting focused on department funding.
7: Racist.
8: I'm asking a question.
7: Reclaiming my time, asking to shut up.
8: It's my time.
3: In other news, the Department of Agriculture has confirmed the presence of a flesh-eating New World screwworm in a three-week-old calf in Zavala County, Texas. The agency added it is establishing a 12-mile infested zone around the detection site and is implementing quarantines. The New York Knicks took a 1-0 lead in the 2026 NBA Finals, beating San Antonio after overcoming a 14-point deficit. Knicks star Jalen Brunson after the game.
9: I think we know what we have to do. I think we're a pretty together group. Be able to trust each other and still just continue to fight, have each other's back, and just know that we got to keep chipping away. It's just a credit to the mentality we have as a team.
3: The final score was Knicks 105, Spurs 95.
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5: 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A new vaccine is showing promise in the effort to keep deadly skin cancer from returning for several years. Research by the pharmaceutical company Moderna finds a personalized mRNA vaccine cut in half the risk of melanoma recurring, that is the deadliest form of skin cancer. It found 5 years after receiving a vaccine and drug combination, nearly 70% of patients were cancer-free, compared to 49% of patients who'd been getting standard treatment. Doctors say the combination of the vaccine and a drug harnessed the immune system to attack cancer cells. Those findings are published in the Journal of Clinical Oncology. The American Cancer Society says melanoma only accounts for about 1% of all skin cancer cases, but it causes the majority of skin cancer deaths. And about 90% of melanomas are linked to ultraviolet radiation from the sun or tanning beds. For more health news, go to foxnewshealth.com. 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I'm Lisa Brady, Fox News.
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8: Yeah. Thanks for joining us. More shoppers are using services that connect grocery stores, cafes, and restaurants with consumers to both help solve food affordability issues and encourage sustainability by reducing food waste. What they are and how they work from Betty Lynn Fisher, consumer reporter at USA Today. Betty, what do we have?
9: Everybody's looking at ways to stretch their grocery budgets, and there are a couple apps. So one's called Too Good to Go, and the other one's Flash Food. They're slightly different in how they work, but what they do is they connect shoppers with grocery stores, bakeries, restaurants, cafes that have surplus food or food that, you know, is getting close to the sell-by date, and so, you know, they can't necessarily sell it for full price. They might send it to a local food bank, but they also are taking some of that surplus food and selling it at a discount to shoppers.
8: Interesting. All right. And these are in the form of these surprise bags that you referenced?
9: Yeah, so it depends. And the Too Good to Go app does the surprise bag. So, you know, one of the partners they have is Whole Foods. And so Whole Foods has these surprise bags where you will pick a category. You'll pick a category of frozen food or meats or produce. So you know what the category is, and you'll get the bag for up to 50% or maybe a third of the price. And then it's a surprise of what's inside, but you at least know what the category is.
8: Got it. So you got to be creative if you cook at home. You got to be able to figure out how to use maybe certain ingredients.
9: Yes. So in fact, I talked to one consumer, Matthew Hall, who's been using it. You know, and again, he acknowledges this isn't something where he's doing, you know, all of his weekly grocery shopping. He says it's a little fun to kind of have this surprise. And so, you know, recently he bought a bag, a surprise bag for $9.99 of meats, and it was worth $30 worth of meat, and it turned out to be 5 pounds of chicken breast or chicken. And so he froze 3 pounds, cooked the rest. Another time he got some produce and picked up something called lion's mane mushroom. He said he didn't even know what it was. Google

0: it and figured out, okay, let me figure out a recipe with this. And he said he cooked it with some steaks.
1: How about that? We're speaking with Betty Lynn Fisher, consumer reporter at USA Today. The story is called Cut Your Grocery Bill and Reduce Food Waste Using These Apps. And she looked at one called Too Good To Go and the other called Flash Food. Before we get to Flash Food, I guess, what about the potential, say, in these surprise bags for like food allergies?
0: Yeah, so again, to do these, you have to be open to the surprise, like for the ones with the surprise bags. Clearly, you're not choosing. You're choosing the category. And if you do have some allergies, you're going to have to kind of, it may or may not work for you. And so when I did ask that to the Too Good To Go folks, they said, when you go to pick up your bag, if you say, hey, I've got this allergy, and then they can look in the bag and say, well, maybe

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1: The Democrat Party is a very evil institution that invites within its ranks very evil people. It doesn't stand for the average American. It doesn't stand for patriotic Americans, blue-collar Americans, white-collar Americans, working Americans, as we say. It does not. I don't think it ever did, but it certainly does not. It's exposing itself, ladies and gentlemen.
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2: News. I'm Sue Gussman. The House of Representatives issuing a rare rebuke of President Trump Wednesday over his handling of the conflict in Iran.
3: On this vote, the yeas are 215 and the nays are 208. The concurrent resolution is adopted.
2: Four Republicans joining with Democrats to pass the War Powers Resolution to try to halt military action in Iran. The president is insisting that the U.S. is nearing a deal to end the conflict. And he said,
4: in theory, they're pretty close to signing a paper. We've actually gotten along with them very well. And you know what you saw for the last few nights? It takes two to tango. You understand that. We hit them very hard on something else unrelated.
2: The president has said that any agreement must include Iran relinquishing its nuclear stockpile. 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
5: I'm Maria Bartiromo, and this is the Fox Business Report.
6: On tap this morning, we're set to get new numbers on claims for unemployment benefits last week. Earnings reports scheduled for release include Sienna, Lululemon, and the Cooper Companies. Stocks retreated from their records Wednesday after oil prices rose on the back of the latest flare-up in fighting to threaten the U.S.-Iran ceasefire. The Dow closed down 620 points, the S&P 500 tumbled 56 points, and the NASDAQ declined 239 points. Ryan Payne of Pink Capital says there's a lot for investors to consider with AI and upcoming IPOs.
7: I think markets are going to continue to go higher here. There's still too much cash out there. The earnings continue to blow away what the estimates are. But if you think about what we keep talking about, this big IPO, these three big IPOs that are going to come out, SpaceX, Anthropic, OpenAI, collectively last year, they lost $25 billion.
6: That's your Fox Business Report. I'm Angelo Bavaro, invested in you.
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10: From the Townsquare, New Jersey Info and Weather Network, I'm Chief Meteorologist Dan Zaro. Today begins where yesterday left off, with bright sunshine and blue skies. A comfortable start as we're enjoying nice low humidity again today. It'll be very warm and summerish this afternoon with some clouds building in later on. Look for a high temperature around 83 degrees. It'll be cooler at the beaches. Partly cloudy and mild tonight, low of 64. A mix of clouds and sun tomorrow, even warmer and more humid, high 88. Get weather 24/7 wherever you are. 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
2: Thanks for spending time with us. Welcome into Thursday, June 4th. Gordon Deal with Nicole Murray. Some of our top stories and headlines: House Republicans help Democrats pass a war powers resolution. Lower chamber also voted to take up a bill that would provide more aid to Ukraine. Israel and Lebanon agree to a ceasefire. Trump to nominate acting Attorney General Todd Blanche to the position permanently. Knicks over the Spurs in game one of the NBA Finals. Top-ranked Aryna Sabalenka dumped in the quarters of the French Open. Game two of the Stanley Cup final tonight, and the high school student in Georgia transported to his graduation by ambulance on a stretcher. His story in about 20 minutes. Markets are plainly pricing in the end of the Iran war. Oil prices are down, gasoline prices are falling, and stocks have been rising as if everything's fine. Stocks did, though, take a breather yesterday. Analysis from Rick Newman, founder of The Pinpoint Press. Rick, what's up here?
3: This seems very complicated to follow, but there's a simpler way to boil it down. And it is just watch the price of oil. The price of oil tells you what markets think is going to happen. And it has, the price of oil has come below $100 recently. And then, you know, it goes up to 98, back to 92. But it went as, you know, it went as high as 118. And markets are, number one, telling you where they think, what they think the status of the war is. But markets are also giving Trump a very clear message, which is, if you could just wind down this war, we will reward you. If you wind down the war, oil prices are going to go down, gasoline prices are going to go down, and stock prices are going to go up even more than they have been already. I mean, this is the plainest message you could get from what markets are telling President Trump. But President Trump cannot end the war. I mean, he just cannot get the deal done. So for the foreseeable future, we're just in this kind of gray area where each side occasionally shoots at the other. The oil is not flowing yet, but markets still think there will be a resolution to this within the next, let's say, couple of months.
2: We're speaking with Rick Newman, founder of The Pinpoint Press. The story is called Markets Are Ending the Iran War. So I get the sense you're saying we're sort of missing out here on riding what could be a really good economy.
3: I don't know that we would have a really good economy, but we could at least put concerns about surging energy prices behind us. And you know, there's a lot going on in addition to the war, but there's just a really interesting narrative coming from the stock market right now. Stocks sank for the first month of the war, and that was for obvious reasons, because soaring energy prices really hammer corporate profits and consumer spending. But then there's been this incredible rally since the end of March, and the S&P index is up 20% in just a couple of months since then, April and May. That is remarkable. And what happened is the AI boom is so powerful that investors said, okay, this, what's happening with AI overrides any concerns about the Iran war. We're just going to put those concerns to the side because we feel like we just need to get in on this AI boom. And that is showing up in massive profit increases at companies that are selling the hardware. This is almost unprecedented. So this obviously raises questions of is this a bubble? But in the meanwhile, if you could just get the Iran war over with, we'd get more clarity because we'd be able to have a clearer idea of what's happening with the rest of the economy. So, but we're not there. I mean, it looks like consumers are just going to have to deal with $4 gas probably for the rest of the summer, and that Trump is going to have to deal with the worst approval rating he's had in either of his two terms.
2: Boy, all right. So touch on it since you brought it up. Do you feel that there's an AI bubble?
3: Well, here's how I'll put it. Here's one thing that is clearly different from the dot-com bust and boom. The dot-com bust and boom of the late 1990s, for those not old enough to remember, although you and I are, I believe, that was driven by hope and belief that these new companies coming on the scene would be profitable someday. And those profits, for most of those companies, never materialized. I mean, there were exceptions. Amazon is an obvious one. But what is different today?

0: is what is driving this boom in stock prices is that these are not startup companies for the most part. I mean, there are a couple like OpenAI and Anthropic, but this is mainly being driven by established companies that are already hugely profitable, such as NVIDIA, Amazon, Broadcom, chipmaker, and they are booking real profits that are blowing everybody away. Mm. And it is the actual increase in profits, which means more money is coming to these companies than anybody guessed. So that's real profits that is driving up estimates of future earnings, and that's why the stocks are going up. So at least it's based on real money and not fantasy money. I think a lot of people would not, I think the street would not be surprised if some of these prices came down for a little while, but the street is pretty bullish.
1: Thanks, Rick. Rick Newman, founder of The Pinpoint Press. By the way, make sure you check out the latest episode of our video series called When the Mic is Off. This week's topic, should restaurants offer a no kids section? Mike and I talk about it on Instagram, TikTok, Facebook, and X. Just do a search for This Morning with Gordon Deal. 20 minutes now in front of the hour on This Morning, America's First News. Coming up next, the mic drop.
2: Man, I love this place. I've been surfing here since I was a kid. Now, seeing my grandson out on the water, it means everything to me. Watching him and taking in the blue waves, the sea breeze, the blurry horizon.
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9: 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Dan Brown and his incredibly hardworking staff are on the job 24/7, as they always have been. This is Harry Hurley for the Atlantic City Rescue Mission.

0: Thanks for being with us. If you've missed anything from today's show, there's an easy way to catch up. All you have to do is tell Alexa, Siri, or Google to play This Morning with Gordon Deal. Welcome into Friday Eve. It is time now for the mic drop with This Morning's Mike Gavin.
1: Good morning. We have a couple of sports final stories to talk about today. Let's start in basketball, where the Knicks won the opening game of the NBA Finals, which is apparently bad news and good news for a New York City bar. The Jeffrey, a craft beer and cocktail bar in Manhattan, made a splashy promise ahead of the start of the finals. Customers who arrived before tip-off would get a free bar tab of up to $100, not counting tax and tip, if the Knicks beat the Spurs in Game 1. So you can imagine a lot of happy bar patrons on the Upper East Side last night as the Knicks won and they drank for free. It's also good news for the Jeffrey, since the bar's owner hedged by laying down $5,000 on the Knicks to win on the Kalshi app. And with the Knicks only having a 37% chance to win the opener on the road, he'd make over $8,500 in profit if the Knicks won, which would help cover the tabs of everyone at the bar. This was a lesson learned from a costly miscalculation during the Eastern Conference Finals, when the bar offered customers 1% off their tabs for every point the Knicks won by, and then took a $4,000 bath when New York won by 37.
0: Oh, jeez. This is, This is an active bar.
1: Yeah.
0: The Jeffrey.
1: Yeah. And then even if the Knicks lost, they still would have won. They would have lost their bet on Kalshi, but they would have won because everybody would have been there running up their bar tabs in the hopes of getting them for free.
0: Yeah, yeah.
1: So they would have made their money that way. So there was really no way for them to lose in this situation.
0: Right. That's something. Very good.
1: Yeah.
0: I'm impressed.
1: Yeah. It's kind of reminiscent of those Mattress Mac bets that we used to hear about all the time, where he would like make money. He'd lose the bet, but he'd make money on mattresses or whatever. So he'd wind up, winning no matter what.
0: That was pre-prediction markets.
1: Yeah. Yeah.
0: When Mattress Mac started getting into all that.
1: He's an old school guy, that Mattress Mac.
0: Mattress Mac.
1: Yes. And the second game of the NHL finals is tonight. And one of the most remarkable streaks in sports continues. For the 46th consecutive season, someone who was once a teammate of hockey great Jaromir Jagr is playing for the Stanley Cup. Now, this is possible because Jagr played over 25 seasons in the NHL for 9 different teams, so he skated with a lot of different players. It started in 1980 when Brian Trottier of the New York Islanders won the Stanley Cup, and then 3 more after that. He would play with Jagr in Pittsburgh a decade later. Hockey luminaries like Mark Messier, Brendan Shanahan, and Mark Recchi all took up the mantle over the years, and he continues this season with Rasmus Anderson of the Vegas Golden Knights, who played with Jagr during his last NHL season in Calgary in 2018.
0: What?
1: this is bonkers. I saw that and I was like 1980. I think Jagr was like 8 years old in 1980. I'm like, how is that possible? This is just nuts.
0: That is crazy. I don't follow hockey that much, but I never would have guessed that Trottier played with Jagr.
1: Yes.
0: Man, because I think of Trottier like as a 1970s Islanders guy.
1: Right. Yeah, no.
0: Goodness.
1: Yeah, I remember this because I used to play the old NHL hockey on Sega Genesis back in the day, and you had Jagr and Lemieux and Trottier all at the same time on the same team if you played with the Penguins. So that was all kinds of fun.
0: Please tell me you never lost.
1: Not very rarely. Yeah. Very, very rarely.
0: 13 minutes now in front of the hour. When people ask me for meaningful Father's Day gift ideas, I always think of Aura Frames. 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

0: From the Towns Corner, Jersey Info and Weather Network, I'm Chief Meteorologist Dan Zarrow. Today begins where yesterday left off, with bright sunshine and blue skies. A comfortable start as we're enjoying nice low humidity again today. It'll be very warm and summerish this afternoon with some clouds building in later on. Look for a high temperature around 83 degrees. It'll be cooler at the beaches. Partly cloudy and mild tonight, low of 64. A mix of clouds and sun tomorrow, even warmer and more humid, high 88. Get weather 24/7 wherever you are. 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
2: Thanks for being with us. Obesity is a known risk factor for breast cancer. So could some women reduce their odds of the cancer by taking weight loss drugs such as Wegovy and Zepbound? A study of more than 111,000 women published Tuesday found that those who took popular GLP-1 drugs prescribed for obesity or diabetes had a more than 30% lower risk of breast cancer. To be clear, the observational study does not prove that they reduce cancer risk. But University of Pennsylvania researcher Elizabeth McDonald said if they helped lower the risk of breast cancer, it would be transformative. McDonald presented her findings at the American Society of Clinical Oncology meeting, and the study was published in the medical journal JCO Oncology Practice. The study did not specify the type of GLP-1 medications used or how long the women took the weight loss or diabetes medications. Other than skin cancer, breast cancer is the most common cancer among American women. 8 minutes now in front of the hour on this morning. Once again, here's Nicole Murray.
1: And now, the three big things you need to know. Number one.
3: The GOP-led House has voted to restrict President Trump's ability to continue the war against Iran without congressional approval. Here's the final tally being announced.
4: On this vote, the yeas are 215 and the nays are 208. The concurrent resolution is adopted.
3: A lot must still happen for the legislation to become law.
1: Number two.
3: President Trump says he will nominate Todd Blanche to permanently serve as Attorney General.
5: I'm instructing Dan and everybody else that's involved in that very complicated process, which is going to go, I think, very quickly, that we are going to make him permanent Attorney General.
3: Blanche has led the Justice Department on an acting basis since Trump fired Attorney General Pam Bondi in April.
1: Number three.
3: A train has struck a semi-truck in eastern Iowa, killing one person and injuring another. Poweshiek County Sheriff Matt Matchman.
6: We do have one confirmed fatality at this time. We're not releasing the identity of that subject. Another passenger that was in the semi was transported with life flight to a local hospital.
3: Matchman added that the train cars and engines had derailed after the crash and caused significant damage to the railroad. One person has died and three others, including a child, were injured in a shooting at a high school graduation in Northern California. Fairfield officials say a search for the shooter in last night's incident is underway. Shia LaBeouf will not serve jail time for his arrest following a bar fight in New Orleans earlier this year. Officials say the 39-year-old actor pleaded guilty to three misdemeanor counts of simple battery. A Virginia woman who says she slipped and fell on mashed potatoes at an Outback steakhouse is suing the restaurant chain for $1.5 million. 56-year-old Tracy Renshaw alleges she experienced serious and lasting injuries from the incident, which took place at a Sterling, Virginia location in 2023. Bloomberg News reports that Apple's newest iOS 27 update will have a new feature that can split bills for diners simply by taking a photo of the receipt.
2: Why? Because we can't do math anymore?
3: It's difficult. What if I get three cocktails and you get one cocktail and we get appetizers?
2: Don't tell me you can do that.
3: What do you mean? Yeah.
2: You get three cocktails, I get one.
3: Yeah.
2: And then you can split that all up?
3: Yeah, you allocate each item. You can allocate of who it belongs to.
2: Okay.
3: I'm telling you, it's needed.
2: Because we can't do math anymore. That's why.
3: It's just more difficult when you don't know. Okay, whatever.
2: 6 minutes now in front of the hour.
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3: Thanks for being with us. After nearly losing his life in a crash while driving home from spring break, high school senior Samaj Davis was determined to make it back to Georgia in time to graduate with the rest of his class, even though he remained in critical condition at the time in Florida. He got his wish. The 18-year-old was in the front passenger seat in April when the car veered off the highway and hit a tree. A branch went through the windshield and severed his femoral artery. He also broke his leg. After several surgeries, he had to have an amputation at the hip. As graduation approached, his family planned to decorate his hospital room and have him watch a live stream of the event. But Davis had other thoughts. Still a critical care patient last month, Davis was transported on a stretcher to attend South Cobb High School's graduation in person. He told People.com that he's more committed than ever now to becoming a nurse. He's currently receiving inpatient care while rehabbing in Atlanta. For Nicole Murray and Mike Gavin, I'm Gordon Deal. Thanks for listening to This Morning, America's First News.

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1: 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The hours of operation are Monday through Saturday from 10 a.m. to 6 p.m. The Atlantic City Rescue Mission Charity Center Thrift has a wide variety of clothes and other items in both brand new and gently used condition. They're at 221 Tilton Road in Northfield. 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The hours of operation are Monday through Saturday from 10 a.m. to 6 p.m. and the Charity Center Thrift is located at 221 Tilton Road in Northfield. 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
3: A permanent position. I'm Sue Guzman, Fox News. President Trump announcing Wednesday night that he plans to nominate Todd Blanche as Attorney General.
4: I'm instructing Dan and everybody else that's involved in that very complicated process, which is going to go, I think, very quickly, that we are going to make him permanent Attorney General.
3: Blanche has been serving as acting Attorney General since former AG Pam Bondi was fired in April. The president says a ceasefire with Iran is still holding.
5: President Trump is downplaying Iranian airstrikes on Kuwait, a barrage that killed at least one civilian and wounded others.
4: There's a reason for everything, and we hit them pretty hard the night before, and actually last night.
5: The president says he considers the ceasefire with Iran to still be in place.
4: It's a different part of the world. You know, I'd say in that part of the world, ceasefire is when you're shooting in a more moderate manner.
5: President Trump says he also believes Iran is moving closer to signing a deal to abandon its nuclear program, an agreement he says that could come together by this weekend. At the White House, Jared Halpern, Fox News.
3: California is still counting votes in its L.A. mayoral and gubernatorial primaries.
6: The latest numbers show Spencer Pratt trailing Mayor Karen Bass by just 5 percentage points, and the very progressive city councilwoman Nithya Raman in third. The fact that there will even be a runoff is a bit of a blow to Bass, who has been in politics representing California for decades, but failed to convince L.A. voters she's done enough to combat the homeless crisis and to help the victims in the Pacific Palisades. And in the heated California governor's race, former Fox News host Steve Hilton is still holding on to a slight lead over another career politician, former HHS Secretary Javier Becerra, with billionaire progressive Tom Steyer a distant third.
3: President Trump crying foul, asking why it's taking so long to tally mail-in ballots. He says the LA Attorney's Office is investigating. 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

0: $100 for owners of a $1 million property. There's a new resident at the Cape May County Zoo. His name is Dr. Stephen Wallace, and he isn't a doctor. He's a red panda, named after the scientist who discovered red panda fossils in East Tennessee. He is called Wally for short, and he came to the zoo from Knoxville, Tennessee. Ember is the zoo's other red panda. Officials say they plan to introduce the two in the near future. 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I'm Christina Lang.
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0: Mild, low of 64. A mix of clouds and sun tomorrow. It's going to be even warmer and more humid. High of 88, 91 on Saturday. I'm Chief Meteorologist Dan Zarrow on WPG Talk Radio 95.5.
1: 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I pledge allegiance to the flag of the United States of America and to the republic for which it stands, one nation, under God, indivisible, with liberty and justice for all.
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3: Hello, it is 7 minutes past the hour, and I just heard that man talk about the Talkers Magazine top 100 talk radio hosts in America. Very pleased to report that at just a couple of clicks, maybe a couple of minutes before 12 noon yesterday, the 2026, what's called, well, it's actually the top 100 most important talk radio hosts in America, and then affectionately known as the Heavy 100. And it is learned, it is confirmed, it is publicly released that we, you and I, we are number 19. Now, if you are a very detailed, close follower of the program, that probably sounds familiar. And that is because last year we were number 19. We remain number 19. And a couple of listeners reached out to me and asked me if I was disappointed. And it's not shtick, it's not a game. I wrote back, how could I be disappointed? I'm in the teens, inside the top 20 of the 100 most important talk radio hosts in America. Not only am I not disappointed, I'm ecstatic. Let me also report, and I don't know if this has ever happened before. I've obviously paid a lot of attention to it for the last 12 years, but to be honest, I looked at it every year on the day that it came out, knowing that we would never be on it because it's just too few spots and, you know, too many good people all over the country. How could it happen? You can't apply for it. There's nothing, you can't lobby for it. I think if you tried to lobby for it, you'd cut your own throat. So there's nothing you can do about it. You either get it or you don't. And some people, I will tell you, and I know them very well, I personally would not be thrilled about. There are people that sometimes they're on it, then they get bounced, and then a couple of years later they're back on, and they get, I mean, I've seen people get bounced, you know, on and off a couple of different ways and times. Here's another fun fact, and it's what I was beginning to say a moment ago. As far as I know, but it's not anything I really would ever try to ask anybody to find out, just from my own, I can say for the last 12 years, I don't recall a time where the top 20 were completely unchanged. And that's what we have. I think it even goes a little further to 21, but I'm not sure about that. But I am sure that the top 20 remain the same. With Sean Hannity at one, I should remember who's right behind me. Todd Starnes is, I believe, two behind us. Let me see something real quick. I will sing while I pull up this Heavy 100. Harry sings. He croons all the hits. All right, so Sean, the top 20, I'll give you the top 25. That's the first page. Sean Hannity, Dave Ramsey, Brian Kilmeade, Clay Travis and Buck Sexton, Dana Loesch,

Michael Berry, Joe Pags Pagliarulo. By the way, he's going to play the saxophone tomorrow at Talkers. I'm telling you, it's one of the coolest things you'll ever hear. Joe Pags plays the national anthem on a saxophone. And I've seen him do it a few times. Never hits a bum note. So good. So talented. Joe Pags. I think I told you this. It was not last year, but the year before. I get on this elevator and I hear a man ask me what number. I hear the voice. I said, Joe. And then, so he knows me. I know him. It was very, very funny. But one time, I'm not kidding you, it was Sean Hannity, Joe Pags, who else? Joe Piscopo, yours truly, I think my friend Jeff Katz, I think, Mike Gallagher, Glenn Beck, we were all on the same elevator. And it was funny. Because everybody was thinking the same thing. And here's a bunch of talkers. And really, nobody's talking. So I think, I don't know if I was first or second. But I think I said, hey guys, is this ridiculous? And everybody just busted out laughing. And I'm leaving some people out. I might inadvertently be, can I quote George W. Bush, misremembering and putting someone in who wasn't there? But it was, the story still stands. It was all these talkers, and you know every one of them. And we're all in the same elevator. And it was hilarious in Long Island, New York. Hilarious. All right, so Joe Pags is 7. Tom Hartman is 8. Mike Gallagher is 9. Lee Habib, one of the greatest storytellers on the planet. And he'll be doing that tomorrow. He's number 10. Glenn Beck, number 11. Mark Levin, and I understand from a guest listener, is a very unhappy 12th. Unchanged, though, from last year. Remember, the top 20 are the same. And I'm gonna triple check that. I'm pretty sure, because I have this false memory that maybe Sid Rosenberg was 14 last year and now he's 13. But basically, the top 20 is unchanged. I might even look at it during the break. Look at last year's. Sid Rosenberg, number 13. Tavis Smiley, number 14. My friend Dom Giordano from WPHT Philadelphia. In fact, I'm going to be on his show tomorrow in the 1 o'clock hour. I guess I'm going to start the 1 o'clock hour, but I'm not 100% sure of that. They reached out to me yesterday. Lars Larson is number 16. And by the way, it's sort of a annual tradition. I do Dom's show. I want to go back to Dom. I do his show a bunch during the year. I would say at least 10 times a year. And we've made a tradition out of I do his show from Talkers, New York. And we are in this beautiful, I am telling you, one of the most impressive broadcast schools in the country. Hey, I just got a message that I'm not displeased with. If you heard a little sounder, it was light, but you may have heard it because I'm looking at my phone and it's close to the mic. But this Hofstra Broadcasting School is unbelievable. It is amazing. And they have many radio studios. Really nice. So we'll be doing it live from there. It just works out great. I walk from where we are in one section, out one set of doors, a short walk into another set of doors, and then I'm in the broadcast wing. Lars Larson is number 16. Bill Handel, he's from Los Angeles, California. I know Bill. George Norrie, he took over for Art Bell a number of years.

years ago, and he has kept he is nationally syndicated with premier networks. We carried Art Bell for many, many years here at then WFPG Talk Radio 1450. Number 19, you know this guy, yours truly. Da-da-da-da! Tell you, I not only am I not unhappy, I love being in the teens. 20 would be fine because you're in the top 20, but I love being in the teens. And Walter Sterling, who's an absolute legend, he was at WPHT. He's been at other stations over the past 30, 40 years. He's now at WABC. Really good guy. And I did remember correctly, Todd Starnes, number 21. So we're actually, yeah, somebody mentioned to me that you're ahead of all these people that you fill in for. So I have no comment for that. What am I going to say to that? Todd is 21. I do his show all the time. I fill in for him a bunch over the years. Jimmy Fallon is number 22. And we fill in for Jimmy and know Jimmy very, very well. Number 23 is Larry O'Connor from Washington, D.C., part of Salem Network. Eric Erickson, very famous, good guy, from Compass Media Networks. Number 24, and from Sirius XM, number 25, Howard Stern. That's your top 25. I want to go to last year's. It's not hard to find, but I can't get it immediately because the one on the Talkers website is now 2026. Let me put Talkers Heavy Hundy 2025. Now, because I have a photographic memory, I will be able to tell you, 2026 popped up. Even though it said 20, oh no, I hit the wrong button. To quote the late, great Fred Nichols, I didn't play the tape, I pushed the button. I pushed 2026 by mistake. That was me. All right, let's see. Let's see 2025. We knew you well. Hannity, Ramsey, Kilmeade, Clay Travis and Buck, Dana Loesch, Michael Berry, Joe Pags, Tom Hartman, Mike Gallagher, Lee Habib, no changes there. Glenn Beck, 11. Mark Levin, 12. Yep. Sid Rosenberg, 13. Lars Larson, 14. Hey, wait a minute. I think Lars Larson dropped. I got to double check that now. Dom Giordano, 15. Tavis Smiley, 16. No, no, no. It's the same. Bill Handel, 17. George Norrie, 18. Yours truly, number 19. Walter Sterling, 20. Ooh, there was a change. No, no, not in the top 20. There was not a change. Ben Shapiro was 21 last year. Howard Stern was 22. Todd Starnes was 23. Now, Rizzioli was 24. He's off the list, and I didn't even know it, but Rich is not presently doing a radio talk show. I have to catch up with him. We're friends. I had no idea. So I don't know. He may be just doing his own thing now, but he's not on the list. Jimmy Fallon was 25. So Ben Shapiro went down. Howard Stern went down. Todd Starnes went up by two. Rich Zioli is off. And Jimmy Fallon went from 25. And I think I said 22 before. But so my point stands, the top 20, and I don't remember this ever being the case, no change whatsoever. Logjam at the top. So in case you were wondering, because several people were wondering, look, have I enjoyed for 11 years that we scored better each year, every year, year after year after year? Of course. But honestly, I would tell you, oh man, even though it just could have gone like, yeah, shucks, could have gone just a one up, like 18, wouldn't that have been great? And the answer is, yeah, it would have been great. But I don't have a complaint in the

world. I mean, nothing but gratitude. Now, I'm going to listen later today to Mark Levin's opening monologue from last night. A guest listener who I trust, like I heard it for myself. And Reed, I want to let you know that I didn't write you back this morning, but I meant to. And then I just got busy. I was writing an article about an aggravated manslaughter case in Atlantic City involving a New York guy. Let's see if I can find. That's weird. I'm doing a search and it should pop right up. And a number of emails that Reed has sent me have popped right up. I know I saved it. See, shucks, I wish I would have wrote him because it would still be there under sent mail. Oh, wait. It was under, I was in sent mail, not new mail. I'm going to get it. There it is. So I see Reed's email very early this morning, and the topic is Mark Levin. And Reed wrote me, on the road tonight and was listening to Mark Levin. I have enjoyed him for some time. Tonight, however, he came off very small. His disrespect for Talkers Magazine in general, and Mr. Harrison in particular, came off as very cheap. Apparently, he is upset with his heavy 100 ranking and trashed everyone in front of him except Hannity. He made the magazine sound like a worthless rag, and Mr. Harrison, a liberal hack who ranks broadcasters with no appropriate data. I lost a lot of respect for him because of his jealous tantrum. It was at the beginning of his show, if you want to hear it for yourself. I can't say, you know, I know Mark Levin. We've met on one occasion. He's been very kind to me over the years. People have called into a show, and he mentions things like, I'm a good guy, and, you know, I'm a smart guy. And these are things I've been told. I've never heard it. It's just not, you got to understand, you know, I've been going at that point since 3 a.m, and it's now 6 p.m. I'm just not doing that. You know, I'm not listening at that time of day. If I'm in the car, I like when I'm guest hosting for Fox News Radio, many times I'm in the car. I get done at 6. I'm in the car. And sometimes I get done earlier, depending on which show we're filling in for. But I get in the car and I'll put Mark right on. He starts his show with the national anthem. I like that. We do that as well. His is an instrumental version. We, of course, have the great Noah Hurley Baker. Mine is better. Both are good. Mine is better. And, you know, I like Mark. I mean, Mark's been good to me. And I'll tell you what I don't like. And I've never done it. You can back me up on this. You have never heard me badmouth a former employer of mine. Think about it. I've never badmouthed anywhere that I've ever been. And anywhere I've ever been, I could go back. I don't believe in burning bridges. I don't believe in that kind of backbiting. Even and look, I have had great bosses and I have had crumb bums. But you never have heard me ever talk out of school. Not about Steve Wynn, not about Merv Griffin, not about Donald Trump, not about any president that I reported to, or any VP or executive VP. I mean, we've done a lot. I just don't believe in it. So look, Mark used to be way up there years ago. He was like number 3. Then he moved down to like 4 and like 5 and 6. And then last year to 12. And this year, 12. So he's not happy, obviously. But I don't believe in, you know, because Mark was there with me at Hofstra University. It was the first time the Talkers New York had ever been at Hofstra. Then it went back to New York City the following year for a few years. And now since the pandemic, we've been back at Hofstra. But I was there at Hofstra when Mark Levin received the Freedom of Speech Award from Michael. Michael Harrison is a great man. Michael Harrison is a very good man. He's extremely fair. He's very, very honest. And he'd be the first to tell you that they have an entire committee that does it. So it's not just Michael. Of course, he's the founder. He's the
stir that stirs the drink. He's the leader.

0: But I haven't heard it, but I trust Reed that it all happened. And I can only say that I'm disappointed about it because Michael doesn't deserve to be trashed. Talkers Magazine is the Bible of talk radio and the new talk media. It just is. They're extremely important in our industry. They're extremely relevant. They do a tremendous job supporting broadcasters all over the country. And even if someday I'm bounced off the thing or I start moving backwards before moving off, you're never going to hear me trash people like that. I don't go for it. I don't like it. And I think it's important to refrain from that kind of thing, especially, look, it came out at right before 12 noon. Mark went on about 6 hours later, and he was probably all tuned up and didn't, and I'm not talking about tuned up like drinking, but torqued up and, you know, just said a lot of stuff. I think if you think before you speak like that, you know, keep your powder dry and don't come right out of the box. And maybe as time would go on, you would just refrain from ever doing it in the first place. But what's, you know, I look at it like, what's to be gained? Like Reed wrote, he came off small. You can't look good like that. You just can't. And we've all had occasions where we felt that we were dealt a hand that we didn't deserve. And I think it's then when you have to rise above it and handle it. All right, let's go to break. We're running late. So that's the news. You know, a bunch of people were wondering, how was I feeling about it? Double thumbs up. Couldn't be happier. Driving to Long Island. We'll be at the most important talk radio conference in the world tomorrow with probably 60% of the Heavy 100 all at the same time at the same place. It's very cool.
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5: Joe Biden's elaborate game of hide-and-seek over his suspected theft of highly classified government documents may finally be coming to an end. The Department of Justice announced, "Ready or not, here I come." So the former president scampered to a federal court begging for protection to prevent public release of his audio recordings in which he is known to have incriminated himself. Biden is asking a federal judge to effectively cover up evidence of crimes, whether charged or not. The fact is, Biden did share classified information to his ghostwriter, who had no security clearance whatsoever. It's on the tapes, confirmed by the special counsel who listened to them. And the public is entitled to hear those tapes as well.
3: For more commentary like this, go to foxnewspodcast.com.
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2: You know, I was thinking about during the break that Florida counted. It shows you that when you really want to fix something, look, the election of 2000, Al Gore, the vice president, versus George W. Bush, then the governor of Texas. It was a disgrace. The Florida election was a disgrace. You had that guy with the glasses and the big bug-eyed, you know, magnifying glass, and they were like Kreskin and the amazing Karnak, Johnny Carson, holding up ballots and conjuring up whether the intent of the voter, dimpled chads. They took ballots that were just, remember, if you have a ballot that it's made for it to be punched out, you're going to have some of them that pop up a little bit. It's not going to be perfect flat. Oh, look at dimpled Chad. Yeah, this counts. It was sick. And we were picking our president like that. It's unbelievable. But guess what? Florida fixed it. They don't have that crazy stuff anymore. Palm Beach butterfly ballots, dimpled Chads, and all this crap. And they count millions and millions and millions of votes by like 8 o'clock, 9 o'clock election night. Here in California, they have millions, yes, millions of ballots still to count. And for days and days and days and days and days and days, up to 13 days from now, 2 weeks as of yesterday, 13 days as of now, ballots are still going to come in. And they stuff a ballot in every mailbox in the state. They have literally either 800,000, and it's probably more than that, that shouldn't even be. They don't clean their voter rolls on purpose, because I'm convinced they vote for these people that shouldn't be voting, that are dead or don't live in the state anymore. You know, I've often said, why would we put ballots in people's mailboxes like that? If you want to vote, you vote. Don't put a ballot everywhere that nefarious people can get a hold of these things. So guess what? Steve Hilton leads by like 2 points over Javier Becerra. I have no trust. And I still can't figure out. Spencer Pratt actually keeps getting a little bit closer to Karen Bass, but they'll only say she won. They won't say he won. He's up by 8 points over this woman, Ramen, or whatever her name is. I think it's Ramen. Bad noodles, bad candidate. So what's up? You know, they don't call that. And there's a ton of votes still to be counted in L.A. And I'll tell you what, L.A., what a disgrace. Millions of people didn't vote. I mean, like, something like, when it's all said and done, maybe not even a million people will have voted. And again, they can't get that, you know, together. Wait 13 days for that. That is just not right. I've said this for a long time, and I really believe it. Democrats are succeeding. They're stealing our elections. They know exact. I almost have to. It's really not prideful when I say it. I'm not proud to say it, but I almost got to give them credit. They do broad daylight stickups. Look at this party right now. You had Chuck Schumer. Yeah, I'm endorsing Graham Plattner. Yes, yes, yes. And we're going to beat Susan Collins. We're going to beat Susan Collins. And he just kept saying, we're going to beat Susan Collins and we're going to have the majority. They don't care who they vote for. You understand? It's no rules, no character, no credibility, no decency, no morals. They want to win. They want power. It's incredible what's going on in this country. And you know, you don't have to be a rocket scientist. It would help if you were, but you don't have to be one to figure out, hey, look what it looks like now. And now let's just, you know, open.

open our minds to what it could look like in 5 years, in 10 years. And then it's going to be, forget about it. I swear, I think it's going to be like American Idol. You're just going to be, each person can vote up to 10 times. If you want to vote for Harry, type in hashtag H-A-R-R-Y. We're in trouble, kids. I'm telling you, we're in trouble. And not enough people care. They'll care when it's too late. Democrats, congratulations. You're on your way. The permanent Democrat majority is going to happen. That's why Trump winning twice, it's supernatural. It's got to be with divine intervention. It's got to be.

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0: Hey, thanks. It's Harry Hurley. Three stories that you can follow on the WPG Talk Radio 95.5 app. New York man guilty of aggravated manslaughter and armed robbery in Atlantic City. We have the story. We also have the first public comments from the Atlantic City Chief of Police regarding his officers who were shot. This is in the hands now of the Attorney General. Here is the Atlantic City Police Sergeant injured in Tuesday's shooting. And as you know, I have a policy. I don't give any glorification to shooters. I've known who the shooter was. This is Harry Hurley for the Atlantic City Rescue Mission. During times of uncertainty, the need in general is never greater. Such is the case at the Atlantic City Rescue Mission. The Atlantic City Rescue Mission is in the job of both changing and saving lives. They serve meals 7 days a week. Breakfast is at 7 a.m., dinner is at 5 p.m. They practice social distancing, temperature scans, and extra disinfecting cleaning measures. They have an emergency plan in place, and they are a certified DCA emergency shelter. The Atlantic City Rescue Mission is in contact with all state, county, and local health and emergency management services. The Atlantic City Rescue Mission has an immediate emergency need for monetary donations. You can help by going to their website at acrescuemission.org. That's acrescuemission.org. Dan Brown and his incredibly hardworking staff are on the job 24/7, as they always have been. This is Harry Hurley for the Atlantic City Rescue Mission.
2: We're coming to the point of the week where I have to start adjusting the wording of my forecast as we start to transition from warm to downright hot. Now, we'll see sunshine this morning, then some clouds build this afternoon. It's going to be very warm, but still not humid. High temperature, 83 degrees. Nice sea breeze, keeping the beaches cooler through this afternoon. Tonight, partly cloudy and mild, low of 64. A mix of clouds and sun tomorrow. It's going to be even warmer and more humid. High of 88, 91 on Saturday. I'm Chief Meteorologist Dan Zarro on WPG Talk Radio 95.5.
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0: 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The hours of operation are Monday through Saturday from 10 a.m. to 6 p.m. The Atlantic City Rescue Mission Charity Center Thrift has a wide variety of clothes and other items in both brand new and gently used condition. They're at 221 Tilton Road in Northfield. 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The hours of operation are Monday through Saturday from 10 a.m. to 6 p.m. and the Charity Center Thrift is located at 221 Tilton Road in Northfield. 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
5: Welcome back. 45 minutes past the hour. I did not like this when it was going on in real time. Now, I will tell you what I was doing at the time. I am moderating three different sessions at tomorrow's Talkers 2026 conference at Hofstra University. So I was extremely focused on what I was doing because I have three, I'm doing three one-on-one presentations where I interview an individual. I'm doing a topic on this one interview is going to be, I think, absolutely fascinating because the gentleman that I will be interviewing, first of all, he's one of the most beautiful people. He uplifts everyone. He never tears anybody down. He's amazing. He's a doctor. He is a radio talk show host. And he is a professional wrestler for TNA wrestling. He's also a ringside doctor and a few other things. So I'm going to be interviewing him sort of about like an intersection of wrestling and radio and this and that and being a medical doctor. I mean, it's going to be fascinating. So I had a lot to, I wanted to formulate. These are 15-minute interviews without interruption. And I wanted to formulate eight good questions for each. I'm also going to be doing a one-on-one where I interview the program director of WFAN, the iconic sports station out of New York City. And interesting to note, his name is Hurley. I have to be honest, I had never heard of him, but it's kind of funny. Hurley on Hurley is what I think they're going to put up on the screen. So I'm interviewing him about the state of sports talk radio. And there is a morning talk show host in Springfield, Massachusetts, by the name of Max Baxendale. And his nickname is Bax, B-A-X. He has dominated his market. And he's been on air for over 30 years. He's had only two co-hosts in 30 years. That's pretty cool. That's tough longevity. He owns Western Massachusetts. Huge ratings winner. Dominant figure. And I'm interviewing him. And by the way, he's not even on the heavy 100. How about that? This is a guy that absolutely dominates. As I'm telling you, that's why you should never... You should never criticize your place on it. You should never criticize it ever. It's just an honor to be on it. And I'm telling you, most of the people that I know don't get hung up on the numbers at all. You're just happy to be on it. So anyhow, I do have to get a final break in because we ran long in the first segment. I've been chasing ever since. But I'll tell you on the other side of the break. So I was doing those three session outlines. And each one, I mean, it takes time. I spent about, 30, 60 minutes on each one times three and had to make sure that, you know, it's quality. You're going to do this in front of all of your colleagues and it's being videoed because the big

the big thing that Michael is doing, Michael Harrison, is this conference is being preserved. The digital content, you can make the case, is going to be more important than the conference itself. Of course, you have to do the conference to have the digital content, but I think you know what I mean by that. It's preserving what happens here. There's going to be 66 different presenting speakers. So in the background, I am watching the House of Representatives on this resolution. I think it was resolution, it's a continuing resolution, 86 or something like that, regarding the war powers of the president. And I'm going to tell you what happened there in case you haven't been following it. I'm not pleased, but I don't think the Senate, although I'll tell you what, I saw John Cornyn. He's already, you can tell, he's ticked off. This is going to be potentially locally, county, state, and national, the potential for a very bumpy ride for the next year or two, I think. Hate to say it. I'm very concerned. And I just keep wondering, we've got to do something. We can't just say, oh, yeah, this looks like it's going to happen. We got to do something.

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0: This is Harry Hurley for Congress Hall, an icon of relaxed elegance and warm hospitality that has welcomed generations of travelers since 1816. 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
0: So as I was saying, doing my homework, and in the background, I have on the House of Representatives, and they are voting on this resolution regarding halting military action against Iran. I didn't care for this at all, and I start looking at it, and at the time I was watching, there was 216 votes. Now, don't think you need 218 because every seat is not filled. Tom Kaine has not been voting. You know, there's people that are out right now and there's seats that are open. So you don't need 218. 216, it already had passed. And at the point I was watching, you can always count on the Democrats. 211 of them out of 211 all voted yes. 206 Republicans had voted no, but 6 Republicans voted yes. And they gave the Democrats the win. Speaker Johnson, I'll tell you, this guy, I think it might be just his whole look, like his Clark Kent. You know, there's nothing that looks super about him. He is phenomenal. What he has done to keep this bare majority that he has going, I'll tell you what, the guy deserves, he deserves an award for what he has gotten done. It's probably like 2 years has probably aged him 10. You know, I'm not saying he looks it, but it has to have. So he tried to prevent this outcome again and again and again. He shut down the floor 2 weeks ago. I don't know if you remember. This resolution was on the verge of approval a few weeks ago. Mike Johnson shut it down. And of course, Democrat media went nuts. But big win for the Democrats. To tell you what it means, it's important for you to understand what does this mean that the House has done this vote. It's pretty much symbolic, although some are saying, though, that it's not legal, but it could stop any further military action. It is a war powers resolution, but it does not immediately stop the war. Although, if you listen to our administration, and they've been very quick to point this out, we're not at war right now. And President Trump said unless, this was very definitive, that unless an American soldier is killed by Iran, that he will hold this ceasefire. Because, you know, he's let them get away with a lot of provocative stuff. They're a mess to work with. And I do want to comment, Mark, I was on national television yesterday and I did get a chance to share my thoughts about this. These congressional committees, these Democrats, they are

disgraceful. They are disgusting. You had this one congresswoman. She's talking about Marco Rubio's shoes. Marco Rubio is just unflappable. I'm telling you, I fall more in like with him every day. He's just sensational. He said, "You can't see my shoes right now," because he's behind a desk and there's covered in the front. "You can't see my shoes right now. What are you talking about, my shoes?" Then you had this other congresswoman bringing up that he was at a party, and he immediately did not let that stand. He said, "What party are you talking about? I haven't been at any party." "Oh, there's published reports that you..." "I haven't been at any party." He said, "I've been with the president of the United States." Marco Rubio gives it to them just like I would if I was in his seat. I would handle it just like that. If they're going to be indecent and unprofessional, then rip them. Rip them right back. Your calls.

0: U.S. officials say the president is not considering resuming an all-out war with the regime unless American troops are killed. The reluctance reportedly signaling the president may be willing to tolerate flare-ups for weeks in order to avoid a bigger conflict in the region as he tries to secure a deal. But in a rare rebuke of the president, a handful of Republicans joined Democrats Wednesday to sharply curb his powers on Iran. The resolution is largely symbolic, but it does increase pressure on the president to end the war.
1: Fox's Madeline Rivera from Washington. There is another ceasefire in place between Israel and the terror group Hezbollah, but the Israelis are still in Lebanon for now.
2: The ceasefire deal between Israel and Lebanon is dependent on the Iran-aligned militants of Hezbollah halting their attacks. Its renewal was announced by the State Department yesterday. But Israel's defense minister, Israel Katz, says troops will remain in the south of Lebanon, a so-called security zone meant to protect residents of northern Israel. The ceasefire will create some pilot areas inside Lebanon where Hezbollah would be banned. The plan is a boost to hopes of an end to the war with Iran. The Iranians say any peace deal must cover the conflict in Lebanon too. Jonathan Savage, Fox News.
1: Well, the price for a gallon of gasoline dropping again overnight. AAA says it's down 2 cents. Breaking at 4.24, diesel also down 2 cents, stopping at 5.39. 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
6: Good morning, 63 degrees, pleasant day today, plenty of sunshine, a little breezy this afternoon. I'm Christina Lang with everything you need to know. They found West Nile virus in a mosquito in Pleasantville. It's the second positive test in Atlantic County this year. The Mosquito Control Office collected the latest positive sample last Wednesday from Montclair Avenue. The first positive test was confirmed last week in a sample from Zion Road in Northfield. There are no reported human cases found in the county. West Nile can be a serious disease, but most people experience mild flu-like symptoms. A man from New York City has been charged with aggravated assault following a suspected knife attack in a Wawa parking lot over Memorial Day weekend. Police allege 33-year-old Disney Abreu slashed a 32-year-old man during a May 24th altercation, causing a severe facial laceration. The victim told investigators Abreu appeared to be holding a knife and threatened to cut him before fleeing the scene. Abreu was later arrested and remains jailed pending a July court appearance. 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I'm Christina Lang.
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1: It is 7 minutes past the hour, wide open forum. Now, we might have a little sliver of open forum. We most probably will after we interview Deborah Heart and Lung Center doctor, and it's a return engagement. He does a great job. I'll tell you what, you should look him up. He's got some nice videos that are very helpful right on his bio page at Deborah Heart and Lung Center. We're going to be interviewing from 9:06 until 9:36 this morning Dr. Jairis Rojas Marte. And he is a really, really great cardiologist, board certified in advanced heart failure and transplant cardiology, board certified in cardiovascular disease, board certified in internal medicine. This guy is the real deal. Very, very credentialed and very, very good. So the topic that we're going to be doing today for 30 minutes is understanding and managing heart failure. We'll talk about what heart failure is. We'll talk about how prevalent it is. We'll talk about what causes it. We'll talk about the risk factors and all kinds of things. It's going to be really very, very important. But that means that when we get done with that, and we're usually done that, like I said, around 9:36, if we give them a quick minute, you know, at the end to just recap, it might go a little bit longer. Then we'll take the break, and probably right around 9:42-ish, something like that, we'll have some more open forum. But for the most part, this is our open forum for today, and I hope you'll join us at 609-407-1450. Whatever you want to talk about. I also want to remind people that maybe think, hey, I might call, but I don't want to, you know, talk about something that Harry wasn't talking about. I want you to understand, open forum is like that life statement, having to never say you're sorry. Open forum means that you don't have to say, Harry, can I change the subject? Or Harry, I'm sorry, I'd like to change the subject. No, no, don't be sorry. Call with whatever you want to talk about. That's what it's about. And that's how I find out what is really important. You know, when I take these phone calls, one after the other after the other, and I'm hearing about the things that are important to you, it's extremely significant in terms of this program. The open forum component, you could make the case, is more important, but I will just say, to treat everybody fair, equally important to everything else that we do. Any long-form interview that we do, any monologue that I do. So let's do this. 609-407-1450, an open phone line. Welcome to Hurley in the Morning. Glad you called.
2: Good morning. Yes, if you want to make the argument that the 1973 War Powers Resolution gave more power to the legislative branch to maybe prevent a president from going rogue, well, consider that when President Johnson committed boots on the ground in Vietnam, and all without Congress making an official pronouncement of war or declaration of war, that didn't stop the draft from being instated, and the Congress obviously had a hand in that.
1: Good point. And by the way, Flash, we have said it before, but thank you for, you did that very, very well. Thank you for reminding all of us, this is the first time, and it's really proof that Congress talks a good game, but they had not done a war powers type resolution in decades. What is that? 50 years? You know, 53 years? So there's a reason they never did it. They didn't do it when Obama bombed, when Clinton bombed. You know, they didn't even do it when George W. Bush had a war. So that's a very good point. This is the first time since 1973. Since Vietnam.
2: Yeah. Yes. We have a president that goes after men like John Brennan, who was actually

0: The neocon war hawk, absolutely. So, I mean, we have a president that has chutzpah, as they say. But, I mean, I don't feel good about the fact when Eisenhower gave that speech about the rogue powers of a rising military-industrial complex. That, you know, I don't feel good about the fact that February 28th strike against an all-girls school in southern Iran took place. I don't feel good about that at all. But you have to also, I'm not saying two wrongs make a right. I'm just saying that since the Ayatollah Khomeini took over and had that coup d'etat against the Shah of Iran, they have actually committed acts of warfare against us. They've actually attacked naval vessels in the Persian Gulf, the Gulf of Oman, and the Arabian Sea, and killing U.S. servicemen. And they've also killed U.S. civilians in Mediterranean areas. And, you know, we're in striking distance. They've done a lot of damage. They've killed a lot of American citizens. They've actually, like George said, we've been in a 47-year-long Cold War with these people. So the fact of the matter is that it would be different from Vietnam, because understand that those jungles, they had those jungles that they had to go fight in. And going back to France, when it was French Indochina, those Vietnamese, man, had tunnels dug already. Those tunnels were dug 100 years before. So it's not going to be like that. It will be different here, because if President Trump were to seize control of the Strait of Hormuz, and that's not an original idea of mine. That was from an Arab Christian named Christian Prince. We would have that alliance of OPEC countries, like the Saudi Arabia, at the helm, and, you know, backing us up. We could take control of OPEC. Let the Persians take their country back, and yeah, they're not all Persians, but the majority of the population are Persians. Let them hoist the Persian flag, the original Persian flag, from the top of their flagpoles, and then we could have an OPEC, country that's with us instead of against us. And then you would see a 100-year golden age, of course. But the Congress isn't going to back up President Trump, which is they don't know how dire the situation is, because by 2049. China wants to be the only hegemonic power in the world. They want to be the only superpower. And you better believe they're going to take back that little tiny island of Taiwan, which produces 95% of the microchips that run everything. So they understood. I mean, Maxine Waters thought that Putin had invaded Korea. No, that's Crimea, super genius. So if you want to start over, we could start over with a new government that abides by the Bill of Rights. Thanks for letting me call in.
1: Of course, Flash. Thank you. 609-407-1450. First break, and then we come right back to you. You will be next, and we've got plenty of time, which is great. We can develop a great call right after the break. 609-407-1450, an open phone line.
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6: And one of the reasons fake news CNN is failing. 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
4: Thank you. Welcome back. 20 minutes past the hour. 609-407-1450. Phone lines are open. John Zarek at 8. As I mentioned before, Dr. Rojas Marte coming up in the first half of the 9 o'clock hour. And we have a very important half hour on understanding and managing heart failure. Welcome to Hurley in the Morning. You're on the air.
3: In the 73 war, Harry, Golda Meir was forced to respond to Nixon and Kissinger's rebuff of her immediate requests for military aid, and she presented to them the nuclear option might be necessary as the war at that moment wasn't going as projected for Israel. So a War Powers Resolution Act then may have resulted in Israel using a nuclear weapon possibly at that point. And in any case, oil quadrupled.
4: Where would they have used it?
3: Where would they have used it?
4: Yeah.
3: Egypt? I don't know.
4: Okay. Yeah, I wasn't sure either. I don't know at that time where would they lob a nuke. I just can't think of a subject that they would do that.
3: Well, if their survival was
4: that's understandable. But think about it. Their survival has been at threat, my gosh, for decades. Palestine, you know, Hamas, Houthis, you go on and on and on and on and on. Hezbollah, I mean, we could just keep going, and they have never launched a nuke. By the way, it's a fun fact, it's never been confirmed that they have nukes. We know they do, but you do know that, right? That's never been confirmed.
3: They're not a member of the IAOC, International Atomic Weapons, or...
4: What I think is interesting is that they have nuclear power, but it is stealth. It is never, I don't know what the reason, I think it should be established that they're a nuclear power, but there's got to be a reason that I'm not aware of why that remains an open secret.
3: Legally, it would jeopardize U.S. military aid to Israel if they had acknowledged having a nuclear weapons and did not let us inspect.
4: Hmm.
3: Yeah, so that's part of it. I think there's also some evidence that when Iraq was getting their butts kicked by Iran in the Iraq-Iran war, we may have supplied Saddam indirectly with poison gas to use against Iran. And so there's that regime that the Ayatollahs replaced had left a lot to be desired, and they overreacted, and with these mullahs that are leave even more to be desired. But it had to do with, you know, nationalizing oil from British Petroleum or Standard Oil or whoever, and redistributing Iranian oil among to the Iranian people. So sometimes we're not fighting for for capitalism as much as it appears on the surface. It's
4: well, you know, both could be true. We still do. I mean, I believe we do vigorously fight to preserve capitalism. Now, of course, one side prefers socialism, communism even now, but one side definitely fights hard to preserve capitalism. So I think both can be true. It doesn't have to be an either or, is what I'm saying.
3: Sure. Yes, but I don't, you know, when we were fighting to liberate the oil from Iraq, it seems like United States citizens and taxpayers footed the bill to requisition the oil, but didn't necessarily, maybe the free market flow forces were some benefit to American

0: citizens and oil users, but it didn't really, it doesn't really, it really seems to benefit the big corporations in New York or London, let's say, us using our treasure to requisition or re-nationalize resources in any country that we may be competing with Russia or India or China to access. So it goes on our kids' credit card, it seems, and yet the main shareholders of Wall Street reap the benefits of those resources that we're always competing with around the world with other major powers, specifically China right now.
1: Oh, China's up to such bad things. You know, they're running a propaganda campaign right now under our nose. They're trying to shut down all the AI centers. You know, we're making big moves right now in AI, and so are, you know, other actors, both good and bad, around the world. But China knows that we got a running start on them, so they're presently undermining us. It's amazing how effective you can be against a free society, because we could never openly do the things in China. We wouldn't be able to open up police stations, take all the farmland, do all these crazy things that they get away with, and they exploit our goodness for their advantage. And right now, they're trying to undermine our AI prowess. A lot going on right now.
0: The Soviets did a lot of that during the Cold War, taking advantage of our relatively open society and undermining things that were to their advantage to be undermined. So
1: it's true.
0: The price we pay for our form of government.
1: And it's a heavy price, but it's a price worth paying, because obviously the freedom that we have in this country, really, there's not any place in the world, even United Kingdom. You could make a critical comment about the government and you could be locked up. People don't realize the United Kingdom, people think that it mirrors America. It's different. I mean, there's a guy that got locked up because he would not go along with what was done by his school, his child's school, permitting the child and helping the child actually change sexes. And the father did not want to call his daughter a boy. I forget if it was either way. I can't remember which way, but I think it was a child transitioning from a boy to a girl, I think. But that guy got jailed because he would not call his former daughter a son or his former son a daughter. It's crazy what's going on.
0: The Canadian truckers had their accounts shut down, speaking of the United Kingdom, and so for not going along with all the COVID stuff. So it's on our borders, this lack of free speech, and it seems to be in wartime, it tends to get pared back a little bit in our great republic. So got to be vigilant.
1: Yeah, this is true. Thank you.
0: And that's what Open Forum does, though, for us.
1: Well, good.
0: Fortunately.
1: I appreciate that. Yeah.
0: Well, we appreciate it, Harry.
1: Anything else?
0: That's it.
1: Okay. Good to talk to you.
0: Thank you.
1: Yeah.
0: Yep.
1: Thank you. Have a great day. 609-407-1450. 609-407-1450. This portion of the Hurley in the Morning program also brought to us in part by AtlantiCare. AtlantiCare Regional Medical Center is the official and the exclusive hospital for the Hurley in the Morning program. And it's like a cornucopia buffet. I have so many things that are going so well that I could share with you about. But let me talk about one that's very near and dear. And that is the great work that AtlantiCare does with their collaborations, their official affiliations with organizations like the Cleveland Clinic Cancer Institute or the Cleveland Clinic Heart Institute. National expertise, local care. Through its affiliation with the Cleveland Clinic Cancer Institute, AtlantiCare brings world-class cancer care to our community with two convenient locations in Egg Harbor Township and in Cape May Courthouse. 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

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Also, we are working on a major Dateline Atlantic City article that I am hoping that if I can get very lucky, judicious even, I'll use the word, although our caller said vigilant. I hear people say that we have to be vigilant. It's vigilant. I will be also vigilant to try to pack this in like in 5-minute breaks here, 5-minute breaks there, bottom of the hour break, top of the hour break, 3 breaks each hour. And maybe, just maybe, by the end of the 8 o'clock hour, I'll be able to break a major Dateline Atlantic City story. So stand by. I'll be keeping you apprised of my progress. I have it. I've got the story. It's nailed down. But I just need the time to be able to, you know,

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3: We're coming to the point of the week where I have to start adjusting the wording of my forecast as we start to transition from warm to downright hot. Now, we'll see sunshine this morning, then some clouds build this afternoon. It's going to be very warm, but still not humid. High temperature, 83 degrees. Nice sea breeze, keeping the beaches cooler through this afternoon. Tonight, partly cloudy and mild, low of 64. A mix of clouds and sun tomorrow. It's going to be even warmer and more humid. High of 88, 91 on Saturday. I'm Chief Meteorologist Dan Zarrow on WPG Talk Radio 95.5.
4: When you finally find your thing, you want the whole world to know about that thing. 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
9: Nothing. There's nothing. That's scary. There's nothing I need to know. The gentle lady said I know everything. Whew. I don't believe that, but thank you for the confidence. I like that gentleman, though. That's why he's the mayor of the morning for more than 30 years. Yes, this July 1st, we begin year 36. Wowza. It is 37 minutes past the hour. We are in Wide Open Forum. What is Wide Open Forum? You call in, you speak. It's pretty simple. 609-407-1450. If you did not hear my comment at the beginning of the program, Talkers Magazine, and one year it was in March. A lot of times it's right before the annual Talkers New York Conference. That's most often when it is on the Wednesday before. And so is the case. The conference is tomorrow. And the Heavy 100, the 100 most important talk radio hosts in America, according to Talkers Magazine, the Bible for talk radio and the new talk media, came out yesterday. And we, because I always look at this as a we, not I, we came in at number 19. We remain the top 20, and I believe it's the first time I can recall, at least in the 12 years that we have been on the list, it's the first time that the top 20, nobody changed places. No one moved up. Nobody moved down. The whole 20 is the same as last year. But then starting with number 21, there is movement. And I did notice there's a lot of new people on the list, which means other people are no longer on it. I mean, so we're very, very pleased and very grateful to be on the first page. There's four pages, 1 to 25 and then so on. And we're in the

0: first percentile. So someone said yesterday, am I disappointed that we remained the same? I said, are you kidding? I said, we're in the teens? I mean, come on. I'm thrilled. 609-407-1450. Welcome to Hurley in the Morning. You're on the air.
1: Good morning, Harry. It's a great day in the city of Brigantine.
0: Did you know it's also a great day in the broadcast center studios of Hurley in the Morning?
1: Yes, I think I've heard the rumors.
0: Thank you.
1: And since that's what you're talking about at the moment, I'll comment on that, but I'm going to get to something else. So, you know, I had a pretty good career in radio in Philadelphia for many years. In fact, I worked with Dom Giordano when he was first starting out. One of the hardest working guys you'll ever meet. Forget that James Brown. He's like the hardest working guy. And God bless him, because he's no kid either. He's like 76. I knew Dom 35 years ago, maybe. Unbelievable.
0: But and I will be on Dom's show tomorrow, live from Hofstra University in the 1 o'clock hour.
1: Excellent.
0: Yes.
1: Well, let me tell you, when you're in the top 20 now, basically what has to happen now for there to be any movement really is for somebody to die or retire, pretty much. The people I worked with, some big names in Philly radio for a long time, and there was always this squabbling and these who hated this guy, who didn't like this. And I used to say, guys, you all got the job, relax. Like, everybody's working, everybody's doing what they want to do. Why must there be all this, you know, stuff? And I used to think some of these guys had voodoo dolls where we're sitting there with rosary beads praying for somebody to drop dead, you know.
0: I'll tell you, I'm really with you on this point. And I think you'll back me up on this. We've known each other for a long time. You don't hear me. I don't badmouth other broadcasters. What? Think about it. And you've done it, so you can appreciate this personally and professionally. What is there to be gained by a broadcaster trashing another broadcaster?
1: Well, I guess it makes them feel better, but you know, I don't like this stuff that's going on with Levin and Tucker and Megan and all this kind of stuff. It's not serving anybody any purpose. You know, the best punishment for people who want adulation, who want notoriety, who want to be noticed and paid attention to, if you really want to punish them, don't even talk about them. Pretend they don't even exist. You know, Mark Levin has gone down a little bit in my book, and so has Tucker. This crap that's going on, I don't want to hear this. Just pretend the other guy doesn't even exist. That's the worst punishment, is irrelevance. Pretend it doesn't bother you. My mom used to tell me so many times when I was a kid, when they see you get mad, that's what they want. Just ignore them. That's what really pisses them off. Ignore them.
0: By the way, what's even better than pretending it doesn't bother you is literally living your life honestly, genuinely, in a way that it doesn't bother you. So that's my mode of operation is, I don't care what other people are doing and saying. A friend of mine wrote me, evidently someone in another state said something about me this morning. And evidently it was not flattering, involving, you know, the talkers, heavy 100 list. And, it doesn't bother me. I don't respond to it. And it's not pretending that it doesn't bother me. I've got too much good stuff that's going on. I don't need to be bothered with that.
1: They say living well is the best revenge.
0: There you go.
1: And I can tell you, throughout my career, Harry, we've all come up against these people. We've all seen them. The people that, how did this guy get this job? You know, he's your superior, but you're like, how does this guy even remember to unzip his fly before he goes to the bathroom? Like, just completely unqualified people and people who've screwed me. And I can tell you, your first instinct is to want to get back at them. But I resisted that temptation many times over the years.

0: And you know what eventually happened to every single one of these people, Harry, without exception? They destroyed themselves. And as Tony Bennett used to say, and I sat there applauding from a front row seat, I watched them destroy themselves, and that's the ultimate. When you don't do anything, you just watch them implode on their own. That's the best revenge, is when you don't have to do anything. It really is. So about Marco Rubio yesterday, and I watched some of this with these two women. And it seems to me, at least where the Democrat women are concerned, there seems to be a Midol or Addy shortage in Washington, D.C. If anybody wants to call me a male chauvinist pig, go right ahead. I don't care. Here's what I'm tired of, Harry. We have seen this play over and over again in recent years now, where if you're a Republican and the women get up there and they get so nasty and they talk to these men like they're absolute crap. You know what, Harry? For 60 years, women have been bitching and moaning that they wanted to be treated like men. They're equal to men. They're as tough as men. Then fine. If you want to talk to me like that, you're going to get it right back. And that's what I love about Donald Trump. He treats them like they've been asking to be treated for 50 years. You come after me, you're going to get it right back, whether you're in a skirt, high heels, it doesn't matter. You're going to get it right back. Now, Rubio controls himself more than President Trump. But if you notice, the first woman, the chubby one, she made a comment about his shoes, but she said that President Trump gave you shoes that were too big. Did you hear that?
1: I did hear it. And I commented, actually, just generally, that a member of Congress, a female member of Congress at a committee, brought up Rubio's shoes. And he said, "You can't see my shoes." And he knew what she was doing, you know, with that whole goof that was going around about the shoes were too big and stuff like that. Because Trump makes you have to wear the shoes that Trump likes. So they made it look like he's a clown. You know, they're just, these are awful people. Then you had the other female congresswoman who, and I'm only saying that because I want to, you know, I guess I'm playing identity politics, but they were female members. The other one who is chastising Rubio for going to a party. And he said, "Well, no, I want to answer your question." He said, "I didn't go to any party." "Oh, there's documented proof that you went." He goes, "No, I didn't go to any party. I attended an event with President Trump. We were doing business." I mean, these are just terrible people. Terrible. How about Al Green?
0: Well,
1: can't sing, and the Democrats voted him out. How about him telling Mark Wayne Mullen to shut up? You and I talked about that yesterday.
0: Yeah. Well, you know, the party, remember when Marco was the DJ for a couple of minutes there?
1: Oh, yeah.
0: He was up on the stage.
1: He looked good.
0: Yeah. So, but when he said, she said, "You were at a party," and he goes, "What party?" And she didn't know, because she didn't even know the information. She was just reading what some aide typed out for her to read in order to attack
1: it. Well, yeah, and to go even further, not just some aide, like they pulled their own, you know, issue out of the, you know, out of their rectums, that the Democrat company line, they are an echo chamber. They all do it.
0: Yes. Yes. But the first woman about the shoes, the first thing she said was that the president, that he got you shoes that were too big for you.
1: Right.
0: And then he's like, "What are you talking about shoes for?" And then he said something about Florsheim shoes. And then she said, "Oh, yeah, your shoes are very nice." And he's like, "Well, you can't even see them." But that first comment was it basically an attack on his manhood.
1: I know.
0: That the shoes were too big. And you know what? Like I said, Harry.
1: Yeah, an attack, not just that the shoes were too big, but just treating him like he's an unserious little boy, a joke. Somebody made you wear shoes that were three sizes too big, and you have no pride as a man. You wore them. She was trying to emasculate him.
0: Of course. And that's why I say, for the women of the left who've been complaining for half a century that they wanted to be treated equally, well, guess what? Donald Trump gives you your wish. He buries you. He does it with Caitlin Collins almost on a daily basis. You know what? And

0: And anybody who wants to say sexism, wait a minute, I'm calling foul on that, because this is what you've been asking for half a century. I've seen it my whole life since I was a kid. You wanna get in the game, you wanna get in the ring, you wanna get in the politics, you wanna be nasty to the man. He's got every right to be nasty right back.
1: Well, it's only fair, and I get what you're saying. You know, we shouldn't care what gender. It's what we talk about all the time. If you're in the job, you're a member of Congress. You're not a female member of Congress. You're not a male member of Congress. And if you're going to take big swipes, expect, you know, like a guy like Marco Rubio, who's very, very sharp, he's going to fire back. Andy, I've got to go. Have a great day. You'll be next right after the break. Don't go away. It is the Hurley in the Morning program.
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0: an hour and 5 minutes. Thanks for hanging in there. You're on the air. Welcome.
1: Well, thanks, Harry. Although I've got to disagree with that last caller.
0: On what?
1: I think the issue, well, the issue, of course, with Trump is unprofessionalism. He's supposed to be a property manager for America. He's supposed to be watching our stuff.
0: He does.
1: Fixing our stuff. And he basically, when he gets all babyish and he starts crying because everybody, I call it a spoiled rich boy syndrome, that this guy hasn't got the wits enough to be a real professional. And then he...
0: Well,
1: he,
0: wait, for just a second, and then I promise you, we got 3 minutes, you'll get most of it. Isn't he treating people that are treating him horribly? I mean, look, you're coming at him. I understand there's only one president and there's 535 other members of Congress, but look what these people say. Look what they do. Look how they've charged him. Look how they've impeached him over the years. Are you with it? How do you think he should be? Is this finishing school? He should be so kind. And, you treat people how they treat you. This isn't beanbag. What are you putting this all on Trump for?
1: Let's see. Is the Constitution that he swore an oath to.
0: And he's honoring it.
1: Says equal justice under the law. Equal protection under the law.
0: Who's not getting it? Him.
1: Well, let's see. You remember when he cut off all Medicaid for the entire state of Minnesota because they were demanding the evidence of the deaths of Good and Pretty?
0: Shouldn't they? It wasn't just that. Shouldn't Minnesota and the entire political apparatchik, shouldn't they have been cooperative when the government was investigating all these different things? Like, we still don't know. Countless fraud and all of that. You have, look, you're obviously a Trump hater. Can we just establish that? You don't like Trump. Is that a fair comment?
1: You organized crime. Harry.
0: No, is that a fair comment? You know, you hate organized crime. President Trump is the president of the United States. And what you just basically said is that he's a criminal. And you are a hypocrite. Because guess what? That's what your side does. And your side, you're a Democrat or a socialist or a communist. It's hard to tell anymore because that's your party. You hate Trump. You can see you got it real bad. You've got the derangement syndrome. I wish I could tell you there's help for it, but it appears to be incurable. And that is very regretful. I try really hard to give people like you a fair shot, but you're completely unfair about all of it. You criticize the president because he has the backbone to defend himself. You don't ever bring up, look at the people he has gotten out of jail that shouldn't have been in jail. Look at the compassion that he shows when military or paramilitary are hurt, that your side never, ever does. They still haven't spoken, Democrats, about the 13 that died in Afghanistan. Imagine we had a president that did not even honor them.

0: For the last couple days, Fox's Griff Jenkins at the White House.
1: Despite Iranian reports that peace talks have ceased, President Trump says Tehran has not left the negotiating table, and a deal could soon come. The president also says Iran has agreed to one of his red lines. Iran has long maintained its nuclear program is for civilian purposes only, a claim heavily disputed by Iran's enriching uranium to 60%, with questions remaining over what will happen to the so-called nuclear dust. The world's leading nuclear watchdog issued a warning over the dangers posed by Iran's inventory of near-bomb-grade uranium. Talks have also been challenged by Israel's increased fighting in Lebanon.
0: And four House Republicans joined every Democrat voting to limit President Trump's Iran war powers. Meantime, the Senate appears to be on track to begin the process of funding CBP and ICE without any Democratic votes needed. It comes after DHS Secretary Mark Wayne Mullen issued a warning to protesters at a New Jersey ICE facility.
2: If sanctuary cities don't play ball, he's open to pulling CBP customs agents from their airports. By the way, he also pushed back on Democrats who claim DHS attacked ICE protesters at that facility over in New Jersey. Meantime, Democrats repeated their calls to not only abolish ICE, but to dismantle DHS as well. The upper chamber slated to kick off a marathon session that Republicans hope will end in the passage of some $70 billion in funding for ICE and CBP over the next 3 years.
0: That's Fox's Kevin Cork in Washington. Republican lawmakers appear to have cleared two major hurdles, dropping the DOJ's controversial anti-weaponization fund and removing funding for security related to President Trump's White House ballroom. 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
6: Good morning. 67 degrees, mostly sunny, pleasant today, some breezy conditions this afternoon. I'm Christina Lang with everything you need to know. A police sergeant in Atlantic City is improving after he and another officer were shot while serving a warrant Tuesday afternoon. Sergeant Christian Ivanov is in serious but stable condition and making progress in the ICU. Officer Robert Reynolds was treated and released the same night. Authorities said the suspect, who has now been identified, Donald Gardner, was shot and killed during the encounter. A fundraiser for Ivanov has raised nearly $190,000. Ventnor officials are blaming rising health care, pension, insurance, and infrastructure costs for an increase in the local tax rate. The $42.7 million budget includes a 6-cent increase in the local tax rate. That means the owner of a $400,000 property will pay about $242 more a year. City commissioners have also approved a 10% hike in sewer and water rates for flat rate customers. There's a new resident at the Cape May County Zoo. His name is Dr. Stephen Wallace, and he isn't a doctor. He's a red panda named after the scientist who discovered red panda fossils in East Tennessee. He's called Wally for short and came to the zoo from Knoxville, Tennessee. 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Meteorologist Dan Zarrow's forecast is next in the WPG Talk Radio 95.5 Newsroom. I'm Christina Lang.
7: Lots of places can

0: 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Smart Law. I ring the bell. It's underway.
1: We're going to start out, Harry, with smart foreign policy this week. Lots going on in the world. And the world is very unstable. There's no two ways about that. And being unstable is not good for, you know, it's not good for the incumbent. Certainly not good for the Republicans, not good for President Trump. You know, I assume he has a plan. He's got to know that if there isn't stability coming up soon, the Republicans are going to have a very, very, very tough time in November. I mean, without instability in the world, statistically, they would have an extremely rough time in November. Maybe only once or twice did the incumbent party win the midterms in terms of congressional elections. So nothing is different now. We still have the midterm congressional elections. The expectation is that the incumbent party will have a rough time in those elections. But in addition, we have real intense instability. And added to that is the Iran situation, which to the average person or to the even more, I won't say sophisticated, but to the to people who pay attention to these things, at best, it seems kind of crazy, you know, like what's going on? That, you know, people are saying that, what the heck is going on? Why are we negotiating with the Iranians about how long it'll be before they can research a nuclear weapon or something like that, you know? Or why are we negotiating with them at all when they're attacking us, they're attacking shipping, they're attacking their neighbors? You know, it's you know, we thought that they were going to be, we thought that they were defeated, right? That was the word, that they were defeated, they were done, they have nothing left. But the Straits of Hormuz are still blocked, they're still threatened by them. They're attacking surrounding areas, and they seem to be, you know, they seem to be the same old Iranian regime jerking around the United States. And also, there's been talk about giving them money. It is death to any political person at this point, death to any political person who talks about giving Iranians, terrorists, and you know what they use their cash for? Mm-hmm. They use their cash to hurt other people.
0: To sponsor terror. You know, giving, yep.
1: Yeah, yeah. Giving them the opportunity to bomb more people. You know, it's kind of crazy. I mean, look, maybe there's some sense in all this. Maybe there's some sense in all this, but it's very hard to see the sense. You know, it's very hard. It's hard for me to see what the strategy is or why we're doing the things we're doing. And I pay attention to this stuff. But for the average person, Republican or Democrat, we're, you know, like, for example, it's baffling. For example, you take the take a Democrat. I think Cory Booker was the one who made a big statement, and he said Trump is talking about giving the Iranians money.
0: Crazy.

0: giving them money, which is true. You know, that's something.
1: John, why do Obama did it? Biden did it. Why do Democrats always give Iran billions of dollars when we know that they've killed Americans with it? They have killed Israelis with it. They sponsor terrorism all over the world with it. Why would we be their bank? Why would we're not just their bank and they have an account with us. We're giving them, it's a gift. We're giving them the funds to do this. I guess I'm dense on this topic. Why would we do that?
0: Harry, you know, the Democrats aren't talking about giving them money. The administration's talking about
1: it. I see what you're saying now, but I'm saying in the past.
0: That's Cory Booker. Yeah.
1: Yeah.
0: It's crazy to do it.
1: Yeah.
0: But now we're the crazy people, allegedly. And here's Cory Booker giving a speech after the Democrats have given the Iranians all kinds of money, been easy on them, funded their terrorism by giving them cash and so forth. And then we're talking about, or at least it's on the table, allegedly, giving the Iranians cash, giving them money, releasing money that we have, that we're holding. You know, that's insane to the average person. So being a smart politician, I'm not saying he's a good person or that he's good for the country, but Cory Booker, You have to give the devil his due. Cory Booker, smart as can be, and not restricted by morals or decency or anything else, gave an extensive speech about all the bad things there are about giving Iranians money. He ignores the fact, of course, that the Democrats have been doing that forever. But he said, he gave all the good reasons and all the good reasons that Republicans would use in the past not to give them money and to criticize the Democrats for giving them money. So he said, you know, as soon as you give them money, as soon as Trump gives them money, that's what he says, as soon as Trump gives them money, they're going to sponsor terrorism all over the region, all over the world, et cetera, et cetera. It's going to stabilize their regime. They're going to use it to buy weapons. They're going to use it to further terrorize other people in the Straits of Hormuz and extend their, I guess you would say, caliphate in a way, whatever they call it. It's a, you know, Islamic government idea around the world.
1: John, short break. And I'm very pleased to report it is a short break. Some of them have been longer today. We'll be right back. More Smart Law. You'll pick up right where you are, John. The time is yours when we come back. Smart Law with John Zarek right here on the Hurley in the Morning program, 15 minutes past the hour.

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0: done. And, you know, I want to make it clear, the American people don't, they hate the Iranian regime, not the Iranian people, who are wonderful people, really. And they hate the regime, and they were willing to go to the streets, and, you know, 20, 30, 40,000 people were killed by the regime in recent months. So they hate the regime, too. Who would do something like that? Murder their own people for protesting.
1: Yep.
0: So they have every reason to hate the regime, and they do. We have every reason, and the world has every reason to hate the regime, except for Russia. Russia and Iran get along. In fact, the Iranians gave the Russians the Shahed drones that did so much damage in the past. They're not doing so well with the Shahed drones now, because the Ukrainians have the ability to shoot them down, and shoot them down so well that everybody in the world is buying Ukrainian weapons and giving lots of money to the Ukrainians. But you know, so they're more or less a pariah. Who likes Iran? Who hangs with Iran? Putin and Russia, North Korea,
1: China,
0: Little Rocket Man. China's a little. China doesn't like this war. That's for sure. I mean, if they're going to pick a side, they're going to pick the Iranians rather than the Israelis or the United States in a conflict. But China's not crazy about this. Remember, Xi is like Angelo Bruno in the old days in the Philadelphia mob. Angelo Bruno, unlike the subsequent mobsters, gangsters, he didn't like trouble. He didn't like publicity. He didn't like a lot of flash. He liked stability. He liked to make money. And believe me, nobody made money like Angelo Bruno and his people, because they were quiet. If they had to kill somebody, the person just disappeared and never showed up again. They were smart in terms of, they were criminally smart, terrible people, but they were stable. And that's what Xi is like. Xi likes to make money. Those guys like to make, you know, the top officials in China. You know what they talk about at the cocktail parties in Beijing, the big shots, the generals, the political leaders, and so forth. You know what they talk about, Harry? My daughter just got into Stanford Law.
1: Yeah, they're very westernized.
0: My son just graduated from Harvard. You know, my daughter and her husband just bought a condo in Miami. So they like money, and they like the high life. And believe me, when you're in charge of everything, there's no opposing party, you can make money like crazy, legally and illegally. That's what they want. They don't want war. They don't want, you know, they've been talking about invading Taiwan for 75 years, right?
1: True.
0: You see any invasions?
1: No, sir. They talk a good game.
0: Yeah, they don't want it. They don't want to disrupt. And we want them to keep talking a good game. Talk all you want. We don't want them to disrupt trade between China and the United States. And they don't want to disrupt it, because they want to keep sending their kids to Ivy League schools and, you know, buying condos in L.A. and so forth. So, you know, they're very, very opposed to trouble, instability, and we should be too. So we have, you know, when you have people that are like Russia and North Korea in more of the old days, not so much now, but you have Russia and Iran that are really causing trouble, really causing instability. China doesn't like that. you know,

0: And nobody, you know, the world doesn't like it. And they're very unstable. Iran is very unstable because they're driven by a maniac religious. I love religions. I love all religions. As Mother Teresa said, I love all religions, and I'm in love with my own religion. Uh-huh. You know, so we encourage people, you know, with what I do for a living and the demons I see running the streets and attacking nice families and causing damage. And I'm not talking about physical demons. I'm talking about the evil side, causing destruction. With all that, I love religion because religion is represents stability, honesty, fidelity, parents taking care of kids, people working hard rather than stealing and robbing and dealing drugs. You know, religion is a good thing. So I love the Iranian people and their religion to the extent that they're religious in a stable way, not in a crazy way. But the regime there is absolutely unstable and insane. They will always be out to kill and destroy. And a real tool of the devil, you know. So
1: we're going to reconnect with John. It's perfect. He dropped, but we'll reconnect with John right after the break. Do not go away. This is the Hurley in the Morning program. 26 minutes past the hour.
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1: It's Harry Hurley with three stories that you can follow. We're going to be breaking another one in a few minutes. 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Great collaboration between the Atlanta County Prosecutor's Office and the Atlantic City Police Department. Another article, Atlantic City Police Chief Jim Sarkis, his first public comments regarding his two officers being shot this past, Tuesday. And here is the Atlantic City.
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0: we're coming to the point of the week where I have to start adjusting the wording of my forecast as we start to transition from warm to downright hot. Now, we'll see sunshine this morning, then some clouds build this afternoon. It's going to be very warm, but still not humid. High temperature, 83 degrees. Nice sea breeze, keeping the beaches cooler through this afternoon. Tonight, partly cloudy and mild, low of 64. A mix of clouds and sun tomorrow. It's going to be even warmer and more humid. High of 88, 91 on Saturday. I'm Chief Meteorologist Dan Zarawan, WPG Talk Radio 95.5.
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3: It is just about 31 minutes past the hour. John will be returning in just a moment. He is actually handling some business, and we knew it up front. That's why when it disconnected quickly, I thought that it was, we had talked about that he had to take care of something at around 8:25. So we'll get John back as soon as his schedule permits. It is the Hurley in the Morning program. I did mention that the Talkers Magazine was very generous to us. We're thrilled to report that once a year, usually on the Wednesday before the Talkers

We thank the entire selection committee for the incredible honor. This portion of the Hurley in the Morning program is brought to us in part by AtlantiCare. AtlantiCare Regional Medical Center is the official and the exclusive hospital for the Hurley in the Morning program, and I'm proud to say personally for the Harry Hurley family. And there's a lot of reasons. You take, for example, the affiliation with the Cleveland Clinic, both in terms of cancer and in terms of heart issues. You were talking about in the Cleveland Clinic, an institution that from the heart perspective, they can do things that only a couple of places in the world can do. I mean, it's rarefied stuff. And the Cleveland Clinic Cancer Care Institute is also incredibly, incredibly distinguished and fantastic. For more information on this, whether you are looking at a cancer issue, if you are looking at a heart issue, you just have to go to AtlantiCare.org, and then you can navigate to a number of different collaborations that AtlantiCare does and things that they're doing, you know, all over southeastern New Jersey. AtlantiCare Regional Medical Center, the official, the exclusive hospital for the Hurley in the Morning program, and I'm very proud to say personally for the Harry Hurley family as well. You know, today is a very interesting day. Anybody that I'm not writing back, I think our listeners have been hearing this phone go absolutely bananas. I just physically, humanly, I can't keep up with it. It's a beautiful thing, but it's more than one person can handle. So if I haven't written you back, I usually, during each break, I go in, I check for messages in case somebody has a comment about something that we're doing or not doing, or something that they think is important that we should bring up, or you're sending me messages. I really do. I do pride myself on getting back to folks, but there are times literally where we just can't do it. I mentioned earlier in the program that President Trump has confirmed that he will not break the Iran ceasefire unless U.S. troops are killed. Now, that's both good, but of course it also lets Iran know, hey, we can really be provocative here. But remember, with President Trump, beware, because he could say that, and then if something rises to the level that he thinks we should respond, you know, Secretary of State Marco Rubio, while these goofy members of Congress were talking about his shoes and a party that he didn't go to, but they say he did, he's told every time he's testified that the war is over, that the administration is now focused on securing a lasting settlement. It's, to me, very benevolent. It's in most cases, it would be absolutely, you know, impossible to criticize that kind of thought. The only problem I have is Iran does not keep any deal. The terms of any deal, they violate. So when you're a good actor and you keep your word, and that's if you're releasing this or doing that, or in some way, because, you know, negotiations are all about give and take. But we have all the cards. I think Iran is playing, to me, a little too aggressive. They have no cards. They got a busted hand. So you can be Doyle Brunson and win the bracelet in the world championship of poker, but they got a busted hand. They got a religious freak leader that apparently has one leg and is completely disfigured, and that's their leader. We've got the leader of the free world and the mightiest military in the history of the world. If we're talking Ghostbusters, who are you going to call? It's not even close. I really like when President Trump says, look, we can always start the war up. We can always bomb them, you know, off the face of the earth. But what he's trying to do,
I do appreciate it, what he's

0: trying to accomplish is not destroying the Iranian landscape, because you do have all the good, innocent people. And so if you blow up the energy sector, you blow up the electrical grid, and you just completely just flatten the country, you got all these innocent people that, you know, look at the rebuild that they're going to have to do in Afghanistan. So he's trying to stop that from happening. But John is going to return. He's here right after the break. Don't go away. In fact, what we can do, we can hold the break for a little bit. We have two breaks still. No, we have just one break to get in. We're in good shape, actually. John, I did let our audience know that you're multitasking today, so everybody knows that you had to leave for a moment, that you would be back, and welcome back.
1: Yeah, little trial, that's
0: yeah,
1: all.
0: That's all.
1: But, yeah, it's part of what makes life exciting, right, Harry?
0: Yes, sir.
1: You know, if it were routine and easy, anybody could do it.
0: That's the line. That's it. My line is, if it was easy, everybody would be doing it.
1: That's right. That's right.
0: But they're not.
1: So we were talking about Iran and the instability there, and the one thing the American people do not like, and sure, we don't want to wipe out the whole country, we don't want to destroy the infrastructure and so forth, but one thing they absolutely don't like is to have headlines every other day where the Iranian fanatical religious leadership is dictating policy to the United States. And, they don't like at all. And they were sick of it in the Ukrainian situation. Well, I'm going to give Putin another 4 weeks to make a deal, or another 4 weeks to start negotiations. You know, you remember that, of course.
0: Of course.
1: It's miserable. It's miserable. And the people are like, what do you mean? You're going to give him 4 weeks to start negotiating. He's never going to negotiate. In the meantime, Putin would be bashing Ukraine every chance he got. And that's what's going on with Iran. I mean, whatever time they get, whatever extension they get, or, you know, grace period they get, they use to destroy things. I mean, it's what they do. You know, they don't have the ability to do anything else but, you know, it's an evil, and I don't say that lightly.
0: No.
1: You know, that I don't say it lightly.
0: No, they've earned
1: it's
0: that comment.
1: Evil. What it is, it's a compulsively evil empire. You know, there are people, not my clients, that I really don't represent people like that, and I don't deal with people like that, and fortunately they're very rare, but there are people out there that are compulsively evil, you know, to the core. You know, you can say, you know, they're possessed, or they're broken, or they're programmed to kill and destroy, whatever you want to call it. They can't wait to beat the rap and kill and destroy more. Or they can't wait to get out of prison so they can harm and kill more people. You know, there are people like that out there. Not people I represent, but people like that. And that's what you have with the Iranian regime. And we have to accept that. The Democrats could never accept that. I think that, you know, I think that the Republicans accept it, but I don't see President Trump at this point operating in a way that gives the American people confidence. Well, certainly the Democrats are never going to have confidence in anything he does, but even the Republicans, if you have the Republicans, if you carve out, you know, 10% or 20% of the Republican vote because people feel uneasy about a major situation like Iran, you're going to lose. You're going to lose everything. So that's what needs to be stabilized. And I

0: would say quickly. I mean, we have early voting starts in a lot of places in September, right, Harry?
1: Yes, sir.
0: September.
1: This is, John, this is a very good point, and I'm only saying this just to tee it up for you. You take it back. In fact, I'm going to ask you to take it up after the break. It's a very excellent point that John is beginning to make, because you cannot treat the election like it is first Tuesday in November. There will be millions of votes. I would dare say many tens of millions of votes that will be cast long before first Tuesday, November. So anything that's going to make the American people feel better, like a war ending, gas prices coming down. By the way, I have no idea why, but gasoline at my station, and I'm filling up today, gasoline at my station went, I don't buy the regular, but I always cite it. I have to get the premium just because of the engine of my car. But the regular gallon of gasoline went from 439.9 to 425.9 overnight. I don't know why. You know, maybe because there's word that there may be a deal by the weekend. I don't know what, or that we're escorting ships at the Strait of Hormuz and, you know, oil is getting through. I don't know the reason, but that's the biggest drop that I've seen since the war began. Back with John in just a few minutes. It's 43 minutes past the hour. John Zarek, Smart Law with John Zarek on the Hurley in the Morning program.
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0: by in about 15 minutes. Dr. J. Reese Rojas Marte, unbelievable cardiologist, triple board certified, and we're going to be talking about heart failure. We're going to talk about understanding and managing heart failure coming up next, and then some open bonus open forum. We'll have about 20 some minutes to take more of your calls. John, time is yours.
1: Yes, Harry. So instability is a problem, and instability, especially in the Middle East, is a problem. And it's a problem that I hope the president has a plan to solve and has the means to solve. And, you know, there are a lot of people thinking now, certainly all the Democrats think, and some of the Republicans think, like, well, maybe he got into it. Really, there's not too much to show for it at this point. You know, things appear to be, and they may fundamentally be better, and we may learn that they're much better, but it's not commonly understood that things are a lot better. So very dangerous to Republicans to have that situation. And also, the Democrats are making lots of hay over the Iranian situation. One statement that President Trump said recently is, you know, Iran has no cards, right? No cards. He made the same statement about in the Oval Office, that fiasco in the Oval Office where he and Vance, I don't even want to call him Vice President Vance. I think he's as a disaster.
0: Wow.
1: As far as an electability goes. He and Vice President Vance, I'll give that. That was another disaster. And what did they say? You have no cards. You got to make a deal. Basically, you got to give up a big chunk of your country, a big chunk of your country to the worst, slimiest, most crooked KGB sadistic regime in the world, maybe right now. You got to give up your country. You've done nothing wrong, you know, except be successful and like the West more than you like Russia. That was the crime, you know, that they didn't want anything to do with, the Ukrainians didn't want anything to do with Russia. So because of that, we invaded your country, occupied your country. And despite the fact that you're hanging in there, you've got to give up your country because you've got to give up a big chunk of your country. Why? Because you have no cards. Well, how are things today? And of course, the Ukrainians didn't listen to them. They handled things pretty well diplomatically. You know, they didn't full out attack the United States or full out attack verbally or diplomatically attack President Trump. But they hung in there. They let it be known they didn't agree with them. They didn't like it. And, you know, where are we today? Well, Iran has, I mean, Ukraine has the support of people all over the world. When there was, they always had the support. Ukraine always had the support of the Democrats and always had the support of the Republicans, except for people that were put on the spot by President Trump to say bad things about the Ukrainians and to repeat the, you know, President Trump's talking points about the Ukrainians. They started the war. They have no cards. Russia's justified, et cetera, et cetera. It was crazy, and everybody knew it was crazy. So what happened when the King of England came and spoke, joint session of Congress? He said, we have to support Ukraine. Everybody in the room stood up and cheered. every

0: just like in the old days when, you know, Zelensky came and addressed the Congress, everybody stood up and cheered in the beginning. Well, everybody stood up and cheered here, except J.D. Vance. He sat there, no clapping, no standing up, no nothing. What, you know, and the American people, that's the Republican administration. That's the Republican vice president. Theoretically, a Republican candidate in the future. The American people, I think, are puking right now at the prospect of him being a presidential candidate, you know, getting it over with. He'll never be a presidential candidate. Marco Rubio will be the candidate and the president. I strongly believe, I think he has widespread support. But that's where we're at now. So they told Zelensky he has no cards. But now he's supplying weapons to everybody in the country, in the world. And in fact, Americans are using Ukrainian weapons now in Europe and in the Middle East to protect against Russian drones and other flying objects. So we're very, very, you know, we're in a very bad situation politically. And that's because we're in a very bad situation. Excuse me.
1: That's
0: very
1: all right.
0: bad situation
1: yeah.
0: politically because they are, you know, the people know that, you know, that Ukraine has cards. As a matter of fact, the crowning achievement in the last week is there's a Russian conference. It's called the Petersburg Economic Conference, right? So there are 130 countries invited, and they go to Petersburg. And you should look at the YouTube video of this stuff. Everybody should look at it, of the Petersburg Conference. It's Putin talking for hours, and he's saying he does the same thing at every conference, every year, different places. He says, yes, and we're going to electrify all of Africa, and we're going to give free food to everyone, and we're going to electrify the Far East, and we're building infrastructure. You know, he has no money. He has no money to give his army the basic stuff they need to fight. But he stands up there for a couple hours, and everybody claps. And everybody claps because that's what you got to do to get invited and to get your way paid and so on and so forth. So, you know, but in the middle of this, yesterday or the day before, in the middle of this conference, when everybody's there in Petersburg, the Ukrainians bombed a giant oil facility. And the smoke was a terrible, horrible black cloud of smoke that drifted over where the conference was. You know, so all the people are there to see how great Russia is. And there you have an attack, one of the most massive attacks that Ukrainians have done on Russia to make everything just right for the new people that are coming over. A horrible embarrassment for Putin. So the Ukrainians are really knocking them dead. They're advancing on fronts. They're blowing up everything, their weapons and everything else. And that's just the way it is. That's the way it is. It's the Ukrainians are very popular worldwide. They're admired worldwide. Everyone's giving them money for weapons. They still need some help. But they're making their own help by selling weapons and entering into partnerships with Middle Eastern countries and other countries around the world, including the United States. We are right now using Ukrainian defense drones and defense missiles in Europe and the Middle East because that's the stuff that works. That's the stuff that'll protect our troops. So I guess you'd say right now that the Ukrainians have cards.

0: they have some cards to play, and they also, they have some cards to play.
1: Do you agree with me, though, at least on a positive note, because this is very depressing, that Iran is playing with a busted hand? Or does Iran have cards?
0: No. Iran has, look, the Strait of Hormuz is not open.
1: Right.
0: Gas prices in the United States are $4.25 or $4.40, whatever. They may be worse soon. They have cards, and they're dictating policy. And we're talking about our government is talking about the possibility of giving them a lot of money back.
1: 30 seconds, Sean.
0: So we can't have, the situation is bad. And look, I'm not here as a campaigner.
1: I know.
0: Maybe later on, but I'm here to tell the truth.
1: John.
0: Tell the truth to the Republican Party so they can fix the problems now.
1: John, you're throwing haymakers today. Sledgehammers, Eric. John, have a great day. I'm not cutting you short. We're literally out of time. You're a talk show host. You know. The news has to start, and our doctor is going to be checking in. John, continue your winning ways, and always great to be with you.
0: All right. Thanks.
1: See you, my friend. You got it. We'll be right back. As I mentioned, we will welcome the return engagement of Dr. J. Reese Rojas Marte. Understanding.
2: Presidential pushback, CJ Papa, Fox News. The fourth time is the charm for the House.
3: The concurrent resolution is adopted.
2: Voting to clamp down on the president's ability to wage war with Iran. It's largely symbolic and on Truth Social. The president calls the vote meaningless, bashing the four Republicans, labeling them bad, joining all the Democrats in the middle of my final negotiations to end the war with the Islamic Republic. Fox's Trey Yinks in Tel Aviv.
4: The president spoke from the Oval Office on Wednesday about the negotiations with the Islamic Republic of Iran, saying the United States has a very powerful deal they are negotiating. The House of Representatives voted 215 to 208. To pass the War Powers Act resolution that symbolically aims to restrict President Trump from taking additional military action against Iran.
2: Now, the president can veto the bill if it passes the Senate. There's another ceasefire in place between Israel and the terror group Hezbollah, but the Israelis are still in Lebanon for now.
5: The ceasefire deal between Israel and Lebanon is dependent on the Iran-aligned militants of Hezbollah halting their attacks. Its renewal was announced by the State Department yesterday. But Israel's defense minister, Israel Katz, says troops will remain in the south of Lebanon, a so-called security zone meant to protect residents of northern Israel. The ceasefire will create some pilot areas inside Lebanon, where Hezbollah would be banned. The plan is a boost to hopes of an end to the war with Iran. The Iranians say any peace deal must cover the conflict in Lebanon, too. Jonathan Savage, Fox News.
2: President Trump sent to reveal his $700 million plan to use federal money to help revive the U.S. coal industry. The announcement expected at 3 p.m. Eastern Time. And the New York Knicks winning their 12th straight playoff game, taking game one of the NBA Finals over the Spurs, 105-95 in San Antonio. Game two tomorrow night. 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
9: Good morning. It is 67 degrees, sunny, pleasant today, breezy this afternoon. I'm Christina Lang with everything you need to know. They found West Nile virus in a mosquito in Pleasantville, the second positive test in Atlantic County this year. The Mosquito Control Office collected the

latest positive sample last Wednesday from Montclair Avenue. The first positive test was confirmed last week in a sample from Zion Road in Northfield. There are no reported human cases found in the county. West Nile can be a serious disease. 26-year-old New York man pleaded guilty Wednesday to aggravated manslaughter and armed robbery in the death of an Atlantic City man. Police say they traced Howard Griswold to a gun used in the shooting death of 32-year-old Christian Hunter on North Virginia Avenue. Griswold took Hunter's phone, even answered calls from the victim's friends. Surveillance video shows the getaway vehicle that was rented by Griswold's co-defendant, who is also in jail. Showboat Resort Atlantic City Wednesday unveiled a summer expansion that includes new hotel rooms, family attractions, dining options, and entertainment offerings. 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Meteorologist Dan Zarrow's forecast is next. 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
1: Thank you so very much and welcome back. It's exactly 6 minutes past the hour. Pleased to report we have a wonderful return engagement. The last time we visited, Dr. Rojas Marte put on an absolute masterclass on a very, very important topic within the realm of cardiology. And I know in advance today is no exception. So on our Hurley in the Morning Newsmaker Hotline on Deborah Heart and Lung Center Presents is Dr. Jairis Rojas Marte, a triple threat board certified cardiologist, board certified in advanced heart failure, transplant cardiology, cardiovascular disease, and internal medicine. And maybe I spoke too soon. That sounds like the quadruple threat to me, not three. After medical school, Dr. Rojas Marte completed a residency in internal medicine in Brooklyn, New York at Maimonides Medical Center. He completed fellowship training in advanced heart failure and transplant cardiology at the University of Florida in Gainesville, Florida, and cardiovascular disease at Rutgers University Medical School in Newark, New Jersey. Dr. Rojas Marte's special interests include advanced heart failure. That's going to come in very handy today with our topic. Left ventricle assist device, the LVAD, and heart transplantation, pulmonary hypertension, mechanical circulatory support. I mean, the resume is incredible. And Dr. Rojas Marte has authored numerous articles in peer-reviewed publications and participated in many clinical research projects. And just one last little mini commercial for the distinguished Dr. Jairis Rojas Marte. If you go to the Deborah Heart and Lung Center website, demanddeborah.org, and they have wonderful bios on all of the doctors. If you go to Dr. Rojas Marte's bio, he has very, very understandable videos that you can watch. You can learn a whole lot. And for the next half hour, we're going to all learn a lot together. Welcome back. So glad we're having this time together. Good to be with you, Doctor.
2: Hi, Henry. Thank you for inviting me again.
1: Absolutely.
2: Very happy to be here with you.
1: And we're happy to have you. It's our pleasure. So the topic is understanding and managing heart failure. You're the perfect person to be doing this with. Let's get right out swinging here. We will not hide the lead. What is heart failure and how prevalent is heart failure?
2: Yeah, that's a very important topic these days as heart failure is growing in America. Now, heart failure, it doesn't mean, just to clarify something, heart failure doesn't mean that the heart stops or that the person is dying at the moment or within weeks or months, although that could be something that could happen in more advanced stages. But heart failure means it's the end, the resultant pathway is the final pathway of many cardiac issues like high blood pressure, blockages in the arteries of the heart, heart attacks, arrhythmias, all these issues, especially if left untreated over time, lead to the development of heart failure, which means basically that the heart is not able to keep up with the body's needs, either because it's pumping too weak or it's become too stiff. And it's now building up too much pressure in the heart, and that causes the symptoms and the downstream effects of heart failure. So basically, it's the in more proper term would be heart dysfunction, not failure, but it is a growing problem in the United States. Close to 7 million people have heart failure, like the form that we treat with medication, but approximately one third of the U.S. population are at risk of developing heart failure.
1: Wow!
2: And which is a are very significant numbers.
1: Big number.
2: If we can treat those conditions.

0: and take preventive measures in healthy people and people who have common conditions like high blood pressure, diabetes. If we treat those aggressively early in life, we can prevent the development of heart failure in the future. It's not something that happens 1 or 2 years after someone has been diagnosed with high blood pressure. It happens 10, 20, 15, 30 years down the line. So that's why it's so important to prevent or take care of these issues early in life, and for healthy people to have healthy lifestyles to not have those conditions in the first place.
1: Dr. Rojas, go ahead. Please continue. Sorry. Please continue.
0: No, no. Go ahead.
1: I was going to follow up with that, Dr. Rojas Marte, that if you have heart failure, can you do anything, meaning the patient, you know, probably all the things you should have been doing before, but can you... Are you, once with heart failure, is it always with heart failure, or could your condition improve where you're no longer in heart failure?
0: Yes, that's a very important question, and that needs clarification, because people think that heart failure is a death sentence,
1: yeah.
0: And it's not for the most part. So there are transient conditions that can cause transient heart failure. Very rare. It's not the majority of the cases, like, for example, people who have very acute and severe thyroid conditions, like thyroid storms, which is when the thyroid gland is overactive or when it's hypoactive and it presents in a very severe manner. The smallest number of cases, most of the cases are more chronic, more insidious, and therefore when they develop, it's unlikely to reverse the condition and make the heart go back to a normal state. But the condition can be treated, it can be well controlled with medications, with lifestyle changes, with diet and monitoring of the weight, use of diuretics when needed. But the best treatment of patients who have symptomatic heart failure, patients who have already issues of heart failure, fluid buildup, fatigue, shortness of breath, have been hospitalized, the best treatment is to use the medications that have been shown in clinical trials to improve the symptoms and also improve the quality of life and survival for this patient. So someone who has congestive heart failure, even if it's symptomatic, can get to the point that they are minimally symptomatic and they can have an almost normal quality of life. Obviously, assuming they take their medications and follow the right diet, follow up to detect when things are not going in the right direction.
1: We are visiting with the distinguished doctor, cardiologist, Dr. Jairus Rojas Marte. And I should also mention that in addition to being a very talented cardiologist, Dr. Rojas Marte is also the medical director of advanced heart failure and pulmonary hypertension programs at Deborah Heart and Lung Center. And our guest, and we're going to make it count here until 9:36 a.m. this morning. You touched on causes, so the high blood pressure, irregular heart rhythm, coronary arterial disease, things like that. What about the risk factors? How big a role does genetics and lifestyle play and contribute in terms of being factors that could lead to heart failure?
0: Those are a huge component, especially the risk factor part. Genetics, there are specific conditions that can lead to the development of heart failure. There are genetic diseases that are inherited and cause cardiomyopathy. The cardiomyopathy means disease of the heart muscle. There are specific conditions that lead to that, especially in younger individuals who have heart failure. We always try to look for a genetic component. But the vast majority of patients who have heart failure has to do more with

0: if his factors high blood pressure, diabetes, obesity, smoking, kidney disease, sedentary lifestyle, alcohol, consumption. For example, by itself, alcohol can lead to a type of heart failure or alcohol cardiomyopathy. The other major conditions I mentioned in lifestyle, like a high sodium diet, eating salty foods over time can lead to the development of heart failure and blood pressure, high blood pressure first, and then over time, high blood pressure leads to the development of heart failure. And someone who has heart failure who doesn't follow a low sodium diet or control the amount of salt and salty food, that can make it more difficult for the heart failure to be controlled and treated. And those patients usually depend on high doses of diuretics, which is not ideal.
1: Ooh, yeah. Now, I was discussing in your background, the bio that I shared before we began the hour, the half hour that we're doing together, cardiac amyloidosis, which is one of your special interests. I think that comes into play in terms of other diseases that may cause heart failure. Can you speak to that?
0: Yes, there is a growing interest in the medical field nowadays in the cardiac amyloidosis, because now we have several treatment options, which we didn't have before. So that refers to a condition where an abnormal protein produced in the liver, it's a normally occurring protein that carries vitamin A and thyroid hormone. We all have it. But in some people, that that protein becomes abnormal and develops an affinity for the cardiac muscle. So it starts depositing in the heart. So over time, it takes years for this to develop. Over time, the heart muscle gets thicker and thicker and thicker. And as that happens, then it becomes more difficult for the heart to pump or to fill up with blood. And high blood pressure builds up inside of the heart, and that causes the symptoms of heart failure. This is more commonly seen in patients older than 70s. For some reasons, some people have a predisposition to develop an abnormality in this protein, so this is most commonly diagnosed in elderly patients. However, there is a genetic form of this condition, of this amyloidosis condition, and those patients that have the genetic type tend to get diagnosed or have symptoms of amyloidosis at younger ages. And it also can affect the nerves, the peripheral nervous system. So patients with these issues can have also neuropathy, numbing, burning sensation, discomfort in their feet, their hands, carpal tunnel. Mm. Very commonly seen in this condition. Patients have history of carpal tunnel, even bilateral in both hands. They might have had even surgery for carpal tunnel, for back pain. So those patients who have issues with that should be screened for this cardiac amyloidosis condition. And it's very important to detect it at an early stage, because the treatment we have available doesn't remove the protein that's already deposited in the heart. We can only prevent further deposition of it. So from this, you can take that if we detect it at an advanced stage, it'll be not as helpful for the patient because they will have already advanced symptoms. We can always make them or prevent them from getting worse, but the earlier we catch it, the better, given that we can prevent the progression of it and maintain the patient's quality of life.
1: So important what you just said. We're going to take our one and only break that we take during Deborah Heart and Lung Center Presents. And today, Deborah Heart and Lung Center presents the distinguished cardiologist, Dr. Jairus Rojas Marte. The topic on Deborah Heart and Lung Center Presents today is understanding and managing heart failure. And as I promised before the interview,

0: even began, I told you that Dr. Rojas Marte would put on a masterclass, and he is. When we come back in just a few minutes, Dr. Rojas Marte will talk about, and this is obviously very important to anyone that's dealing with this, what are the signs, what are the symptoms of heart failure? That's next in just a few minutes. Stay with us.
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0: 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Or you can do from any digital device. You can do so on the web at demanddeborah.org, and you will see the hyperlink that you can go right to scheduling. So you can call and or you can do so digitally. I pre-announced the next topic right going into the last break that we were going to talk about. What are the signs and the symptoms of heart failure? I imagine that's a big deal, because if this is the type of thing that gives you some forewarning, it's good to pay attention to that and to, you know, initially talk to your healthcare provider. And, you know, my recommendation would be to reach out to you. Your thoughts about the signs and the symptoms?
1: Yeah, that's a very important topic to cover. Patients who have congestive heart failure have difficulties with performing physical exertion. And that can start in a very insidious and gradual fashion. I've had patients who are very, very active, who run 3, 4, 5 miles, and they gradually, unconsciously, they just slow down because they might feel that they're getting older or they're not as active. And some people don't just pay attention, to that, and simply they decrease the level of exertion they perform, and keep going down until the point that it's too much, that they cannot walk 1 or 2 blocks or climb a flight of stairs. For someone more sedentary, it could be more dramatic, or it can be noticed sooner. If someone is not super active and they can only walk, let's say, a flight of stairs, and all of a sudden now they have to make 2 or 3 breaks going up the stairs, or start getting short of breath, moving around the house. Another typical symptom of heart failure is the inability to lay flat. So patients have to use multiple pillows at night to sleep. Another one, it's very common, but it's a sign of more advanced disease, is waking up in the middle of the night gasping for air. Ooh. It tends to get better as soon as the person gets up in the upright position. The symptoms get better, but they feel as if they were drowning. That's wow. Something called PND, or paroxysmal nocturnal dyspnea. Weight gain, a rapid weight gain from fluid buildup. That's why it's important in patients with this condition to monitor their weight on a daily basis. Basically those are the main type of symptoms. The ones related with difficulty breathing, reduced exercise tolerance, and the ones related with fluid buildup that can cause a swelling of the legs, of the belly, can contribute to the fatigue, difficulty breathing, nausea, vomiting. Mm. Some patients can develop intolerance to food. They don't feel hungry because of the bloating and all the swelling in the stomach and the intestines. And when more advanced symptoms develop, patients can start losing weight just because they're not absorbing food in the stomach. They don't feel hungry. This is something called cardiac cachexia. The initial symptoms are, just to summarize it, exercise intolerance. That's when someone should look seek help from their physician.
0: Now, Dr. Rojas Marte, this sounds like a repeat question, but there's enough of a nuance here that I think it is a standalone question. You talked about how it can develop over time. Can it also be a quick onset heart failure?
1: Yes, definitely. There are, as I said at the beginning, heart failure is the end result of all, maybe I could say, all cardiac diseases. Over time will lead to heart failure. So when we're talking about more severe, more abrupt conditions like a massive heart

0: attack, an infection that damages the valves of the heart, or an uncontrolled arrhythmia that happens suddenly. All those conditions can lead to the development of heart failure. Very high blood pressure, like hypertensive crisis, which is when someone's blood pressure rises to crazy numbers, 180, 200, and higher.
1: Wow.
0: And that can lead to the acute development of heart failure.
1: And with the heart, with the blood pressure, sometimes people have high blood pressure, Dr. Rojas Marte, and they don't even know it, right?
0: Exactly. Yes.
1: Like a silent type killer.
0: Happens very commonly, and actually, it's one of the, I should say, it's one of the main reasons for people to have heart failure, because if you have high blood pressure for years and you don't know because you don't see a doctor, you don't do preventive health, the heart during those years, the blood pressure is maintained at a high level, the heart is working extra continuously. It's like walking uphill on an endless road. You will get to a point that you will just get exhausted. And as a result of that, the heart, just to compensate or to overcome the resistance from the high blood pressure, the heart then thickens. It happens, a very similar phenomenon as with the amyloidosis that I was mentioning before. But here, it's a more physiologic,

0: the pressure inside of the heart builds up. The blood that fills the heart then encounters a smaller cavity, and it's the heart is not as compliant as the blood gets into the heart, into the left ventricle, which is the main chamber of the heart. As the blood gets into the left ventricle, the pressure builds up, and that pressure then goes backwards into the lungs, and that's what causes the shortness of breath.
1: We are visiting with Dr. Jairis Rojas Marte from Deborah Heart and Lung Center, very talented cardiologist, board certified in advanced heart failure, transplant cardiology, cardiovascular disease, and internal medicine. I counted four there, quadruple threat. And how do you diagnose heart failure?
0: So given how rich the symptoms and the signs of heart failure are, the shortness of breath, all the typical symptoms I've mentioned, the need for pillows, waking up in the middle of the night, those are key questions that we ask patients. And not everybody will have the same type of symptoms, because the different patients have different degrees or severity of the disease. Some people might have just mild difficulty walking or doing activities they were doing before, but we ask all these questions. How many pillows do you sleep with? Do you get up in the middle of the night? Have you had a decline in your ability to exercise or walk over the past 6 months, a year? Those are the typical questions. And then on physical exam, when we examine patients, we're looking for signs of fluid buildup. We listen to the lungs, look at the legs, the neck for signs of fluid buildup. We listen to the heart, looking for murmurs. Going deeper into the workup, we do blood tests. There are markers that we check in the blood that help us make a diagnosis. But the most important test that we have, it's an echocardiogram. It's a sonogram of the heart that allows us to look at the valves, look at the chambers, look at the pressure inside of the heart. So when we use that with the symptoms that the patients provide, then we are in more than 80% of the cases we can make a diagnosis. We sometimes need to refine the diagnosis because there are different etiologies for heart failure. So we need to refine the diagnosis and sometimes need to do a cardiac MRI or do a cardiac catheterization to make sure that the patient doesn't have blockages in the arteries or measure the pressures inside of the heart. We do that by doing a dry heart catheterization. Sometimes we have to do a biopsy or other imaging tests of the heart, cardiac CTs, et cetera. But for the vast majority of patients with a physical exam, history, blood work, and an echo, we can, that's a good start.
1: So make a diagnosis. We are in our final minute with Dr. Rojas Marte. The good doctor covered what heart failure is, the risk factors, you know, all these different things. The one thing we should have you leave everyone with is, so you have it and all of that, the diagnosis, what treatment options are available for heart failure?
0: It depends on the type of heart failure. In general, we divide heart failure in two, depending on whether the person has low pumping of the heart or the normal pumping of the heart. If there is low pumping of the heart, which we determine by looking at the ejection fraction, that is the amount of blood that the heart pumps every time it beats. A normal value is around 65%. We say someone has a low ejection fraction when the number is less than 40%. So there are medications that have been shown to improve the longevity of patients with heart failure and low ejection fraction, and the quality of life as well. So we try to put these patients on all these. There are four classes of medications. We try to put them all on these four medicines. And when needed, we use diuretics, water pills, to get rid of the fluid. But the most important part for that is lifestyle. Someone who is already on the medications they need to be on,

0: it's important that they limit the sodium intake, like foods like takeouts, pizza, cold cuts, canned food, highly processed food with a high sodium content. That can be detrimental for patients who have heart failure and should be avoided or limited. It doesn't have to be completely stopped, but limited. The patients who have heart failure with preserved ejection fraction, meaning the pumping of the heart is intact for the most part, the main problem is the pressure that builds up, as I was saying before. In those cases, we try to control the risk factors, the medical problems that exist, like high blood pressure, arrhythmias, weight. If the patient is obese, we try to take care of those. And similarly, use the water pills, the diuretics, when needed. We always try not to use them because of the downstream effects that they have, especially in the kidneys, dehydration, etc. But if needed, we use diuretics as well.
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1: 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Your phone calls are next at 609-407-1450. We'll be right back. This is the Hurley in the Morning program. 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
4: Come on, wake up.
0: Well, that's a good thing to do. Hurley in the Morning, right? Eyes open. 43 minutes past the hour, 609-407-1450. Phone lines are open. Welcome, you're on the air.
5: Good morning, sir.
0: And to you, sir.
5: How are you feeling? Everything good?
0: Yeah, things are real good. Yeah. No complaints.
5: Did a nice job at the air show.
0: Oh, thank you. We loved it. It was just so much fun. We had great guests. We had great weather. And I have to say, the air show was as close to what used to take place midweek as we have had. There were a number of great military planes that were doing some awesome things, and that's going to continue to get better and bigger even over the next several years. So appreciate you mentioning that, Al. It was a good day.
5: I wanted to ask the doctor a question, and I'll probably do that when I'm up, because at the board is the place I go for my heart care. I mean, they've helped me turn my life around.
0: They're great.
5: I used to be 400 pounds.
0: I didn't know that. 400?
5: Yeah, well, and I'm at 190 pounds. I finally got my ideal weight this week.
0: How did you do it?
5: I seemed to take that last 10 pounds. I had a surgery 14 years ago because I had a resistance to, it seemed whatever diet I tried, it would bounce back and forth, even though I didn't change my, I'm very careful about what
0: I eat. Right. You were not overeating and you could not lose weight, correct?
5: Right.
0: Yeah.
5: And it's mostly because of my life. One of my things I did, I quit drinking altogether. I used to drink beer a lot. In a hot kitchen, at the end of the day, cold beer is nothing like it. But I stopped doing that altogether, started going to the gym, all that stuff. But the one question that keeps coming up, and I can't get an answer from, it seems I can't get a straight answer on it, is what I get some people that say, you got to go vegan. And I got some people that say, you got to go high protein, low carb. Those two things don't go together, obviously. And I wanted to ask him a question about that. I mean, I've asked my doctors down there, and it's a mixed thing. And my own research, I found out most doctors don't know much about nutrition, because that's nothing what they don't study nutrition. I mean, a lot of them have maybe one course in it, but it's not anything of any intensity. And unless
0: not unless they're a nutritionist, but they usually know.

0: enough to say if you should go low carb, you know, and I think the reason probably you have a challenge there, that is not settled, you know, if it were law, we would say that's not settled law. There are people that think, you know, remember Atkins, that was very, very big. Low protein, no protein. Some people that only eat protein. I used to talk to people that would eat as much steak and everything like that that they want, and they were losing weight because they had eliminated carbs. I don't think, you know, there's good carbs and bad carbs. I don't think you can eliminate carbs completely. You can, and some people do. But I think it's, you know, I'm not prescribing to you. We're just riffing this back and forth. I think that unless you go, and maybe you have gone, to a certified nutritionist, dietitian, then believe me, they will give you definitive, because they'll take your blood work. They'll look at everything you do, everything you eat. And have you gone that path?
1: I'm making an appointment with a lady who I know from my church, and we're very good friends. I don't know if I can mention her name or not.
0: You can say it. I don't mind that. If you want.
1: I want to make sure it's all right with her.
0: Oh yeah. Okay, I thought you were checking if it was all right with me. By the way, seems to me you lost 210 pounds, my friend. So you did the heavy lift. You got there. You're like at the finish line. It's not like you're 400 and you're trying to figure out what do I do? What do I eat? You won, it seems.
1: Right now. Actually, by the way, I want to say this. The best results I did have when I was going with this diet, and even though I didn't reach what I wanted, was the high-protein diet.
0: A lot of people lose weight with that. Yeah, I've heard a lot of people say they've lost weight with that.
1: But as I said, the other problem with it is if I started, you know, trying to reinstitute any, you know, some bread and stuff like that, it went the reverse.
0: Yeah. So if you start eating bread or pizza, you know, all the things people love, if you add the carbs, the starches and all that, potatoes, you can put probably 10 pounds on like the blink of an eye, right?
1: Yeah.
0: Yeah.
1: Yeah. One of my favorite expressions from Benjamin Franklin, everything is illegal, immoral, or fattening.
0: That people want. By the way, just because we're just, you know, spitballing here, have you had your thyroid ever checked?
1: I've done almost all the kinds of tests that the doctor puts me through.
0: Because there are people that have an overactive thyroid, and they can eat and eat and eat and eat. They don't put anything on. Then there are people that if the thyroid is underactive, you don't even eat that much. Like, you look at food and you weigh 5 pounds more. That's a joke, but it's a bad joke. So, I mean, I'm not a healthcare provider, but, you know, with all these things that you've done. But again, you have found a way to drop 210 pounds. So you've been very successful at doing this.
1: My wife has a thyroid problem, and exactly what you just said has happened. She eats so little food, I don't even know how the hell she stays alive.
0: Well, they just regulate it. There's different brands, but, you know, I know someone that takes something, I think it's something like Synthroid or something like that it's called. So you, with your doctor, you can regulate that. And if it isn't regulated properly, I know someone personally, they can put weight on, and it's not that they're overeating. It's cruel. You know, there are people that eat like crazy, like Brad Pitt in every movie he does, he's eating. There are people that can eat and put no weight on, and there are people that barely eat and put a lot of weight on. But the thyroid is something you definitely want to find out if it's overactive or underactive. And again, I'm not a healthcare provider. We're just spitballing.
1: Right. I want to, you know, this is what makes your show so damn good, is all the stuff that you bring into it. You know, you don't just talk about politics. You just don't talk about real estate. You talk the whole spectrum of stuff.
0: Thank you for noticing. We love it. Yeah. That's the point.
1: The other thing is, I have our All Seasons guy. What's going on with that? I haven't heard from him in a while. Is he okay, or did
0: we had? How do I say this?

0: phrased delicately, we had a, but for no bad reason, I want to make that very, very clear, but no one's ever heard me say a bad word in that regard. I wouldn't anyhow, but I will say when it's in the affirmative that there was no falling out, no disagreement. We just, it was a surprise. I wasn't expecting it. We just moved on.
1: Okay, I see.
0: But again, I support what they do. I believe in what they do. So there's no negative should be drawn from this. But, you know, I have no problem that you know, I'm glad you noticed. I didn't expect it, but we separated. And, you know, that's really, I'm not holding back. There's no negative. It's just we're not doing business right now. But Al, I have to get this last break in. I appreciate the call. Thank you for all the kind remarks, and even happy to, you know, to cover that last item with you as well. Until we talk again, have a great day. Our next caller will be you right after the break. Don't go away. At 52 minutes past the hour, it is the Hurley in the Morning program.
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0: Welcome back. It is 56 minutes past the hour. Somehow, we have just flown to the final 10 minutes of today's program. Thanks for a great morning. 609-407-1415, open phone line. Incidentally, if you want to see all the details, and we have the first report on the fact. Now, if you were listening to our live coverage from the Visit Atlantic City Air Show, Mayor Small, in our definitive interview, said that something major would be happening before the end of this week. This would have been last Friday that he made that comment. So it didn't wait until Friday. The filing took place yesterday afternoon, and we are the first to break it anywhere, and that is that a massive legal action has been filed by Lou Barbone, Jordan Barbone, Ed Jacobs, on behalf of Marty Small, Laquetta Small, and Constance Dace Chapman. They flipped the script. Now, this is civil, not criminal, but they are plaintiffs. And now William E. Reynolds, in his individual capacity and also in his capacity as Atlanta County Prosecutor, he is a defendant. Ryan Ripley, a defendant, and the Atlanta County Prosecutor's Office, a defendant. I think it is interesting. I don't get into it in the article, but we're going to be following up on the fact that if you remember at the time, and I think it was March 5th, that I broke the story first in the market on the tort claim notice that was filed. Well, that had a lot of potential. That was going to be many more people. Now, this litigation doesn't mean that it's everything, so I'm not drawing any conclusions one way or the other. But there was a point in time when others would have been defendants. And interesting to note, this doesn't have like John Doe's 1 through 10 or anything like that. This appears to be very focused and targeted. You can read the entire 20-page legal action, because we have it right there at your ready reference. If you go to WPG Talk Radio 95.5, the app, or WPGTalkRadio.com, whichever way you navigate to our digital content, you will see the item. It'll say it has a photograph of Atlantic City Hall, and the headline is Atlantic City NJ Mayor Files Massive Legal Action Versus Prosecutor. And really, if I had more room, I would have gotten into it's the prosecutor and others, including the entire prosecutor's office. Thanks for hanging in there. You're on the air. Welcome to Hurley.

0: the morning. Hi.
1: And the flash is breaching protocol. What else?
0: You're good. You're good. Special.
1: Okay, cool.
0: Hold on 1 second. Let me just award special dispensation. Now, there's no violation.
1: Awesome. Yeah. Actually, economically, under both Presidents Poroshenko and Zelensky, Ukraine has had a GDP similar to sub-Saharan African countries. And the reason why the people have been eating so well there is because it's inhabited by generational farmers living on some of the most fertile land on God's green earth. Actually, it was under Ukrainian President Viktor Yanukovych that Ukraine was making headway economically. And by the by, President Yanukovych was not only did he have close ties with the conservative GOP here in America, but he was also on very good terms with Russia too. So it's a shame that the 2020 election had not been sabotaged. That glasnost that President Trump had, that obvious rapport that President Trump has had with Putin, which would have put Reagan's glasnost with Gorbachev to shame.
0: Hey, Flash, do me a favor. Do not think me rude. I just want to take the floor for about 30 seconds. What a great observation you just made. So it's always nice to interrupt to give a compliment, because we'll never know what two consecutive terms of President Trump would have meant. What we were cheated out of because of the pandemic, the COVID-19 pandemic, because nobody was going to beat him. There was no way. Only a zombie election, all vote by mail, very suspect. And I know the Democrat media, legacy media, one and the same. They have a very hard time when anybody brings up that the 2020 election is sketch. It is. I don't trust it. I never did. And even with as much cheating as they did, and I believe they did cheat, you know, you just can't prove it. But I believe you were still, for the moment, until the Socialist Democrats, Communist Democrats, Socialist Democrats get control, and they're trying hard. They'll support somebody that wears an SS Nazi tattoo. I mean, they don't care. They just want to win. But if that pandemic, I know ifs, ands, or buts, but if that pandemic had not happened, we were on such a glide path. Every single ethnicity, demographic, you name it, race, religion, creed, everyone was on a roll. Inflation was basically almost zero. We were on a roll, a big time roll. Then we got that awful 4 years, and then Trump has to come back in and fix it a second time. It's good in a way that it happened this way, but I'll tell you, it would have been really neat, Flash, to see what President Trump would have done given 8 consecutive years. Please continue your thoughts.
1: Okay, yes, we were on decent terms with Russia at least.
0: Yeah.
1: And yes, he does have an obvious rapport with Putin. I think that Putin digs President Trump's act for the fact that he digs Eastern European gals, because his two of his three wives were Eastern European. That's what I think anyway. But
0: I'm not a fan of Putin's, but he respects strength. He does not respect weakness.
1: Yep. And the thing is that had President Trump been legally elected, I don't think Russia would be in Ukraine right now. And if that were the case, it doesn't matter that J.D. Vance didn't stand to take part in the standing ovation for King Charles when he urged full support for Ukraine, because right now he would probably be president right now. The fact remains is that King Charles, I mean, he failed to give the Easter message on Holy Thursday, April 2nd. That was a millennial-old tradition of the British crown to address their English subjects who are Christians. Meanwhile, he wished his Muslim subjects a most joyous and holy Ramadan on February 17th, and the public in the UK are very upset about that. So,
0: how about the instance that's now getting some attention, that with the Caucasian man that said he was stabbed and he couldn't breathe, and they were telling him that he does not appear to be stabbed. He bled out. He died. The perp actually said that he was attacked by the Caucasian guy, and they put handcuffs on this guy that was bleeding out that truly was stabbed 5 times. That's how bad the United Kingdom is right now. Have you heard about that?
1: Yeah, I didn't hear about that, but I just recently saw.
0: Check it out. It's as I said.
1: I'm going to.
0: Yeah.
1: But I just recently saw a vlog put out by a person raised in England, but he has brown skin, so it's not white devil propaganda. His name is Harris Sultan, and I don't know if

0: he converted to Christianity, or because not all people from the Middle East are Muslims. Many of them are Christians. But anyway, he showed video footage of there was two Muslims at an airport in the UK that were harassing people to the point that they assaulted somebody there. And three UK officers, police officers, were called in. Two were women and one was a man, a big-sized man, and two gals, smaller gals with red hair, one a little bit hefty-sized, but one is a small gal. And the big-sized Englishman took on one of the Muslim brothers, a bigger-sized Muslim brother, and the other one actually punched the young girl in the face, the young police officer in the face, broke her nose, busted out the bottom of her teeth. The woman was coughing up blood. And then the other woman tased this other gentle Muslim pilgrim escaping persecution in the Middle East, whatever. These people were unbelievable. But he was making the point that there were Muslims standing outside the police officers, outside the police department in London, demanding that the three officers be tried and put in prison. Meanwhile, this girl's going to be disfigured for the rest of her life. So as it is time, you said keep your eyes open because...
1: Yeah, because that's where we're headed. What's happening there, you know, they want to blame that we brought it there. They, if that's even true, which I would dispute, they have taken it next level. I mean, they call London now Londonistan. You do know that,
0: yes.
1: Right?
0: Yes, and also at the recent... they had a recent gathering there in London at Trafalgar Square, I think they call it, it's called. That. Yeah, and Tony, it was a, what's his name, man? He's an Englishman that protests radical Islam. I can't think of his name right now. But anyway, a black pastor from Nigeria, this dude was black on black. I mean, this dude was a real black African guy. And he's saying, what's going on in Nigeria? He says, our churches are being burned down with us inside the churches. They come in and bust, the Muslims come in and bust our doors out of our private homes with the butts of their AK-47s and rob us.
1: Yeah, let me jump in, only because it's 20 seconds to kill me. I will close with this, Flash, that Keir Starmer is very unpopular right now. You might see Nigel Farage finally get a chance, which wouldn't have happened except people are at their wit's end of what's going on. It's unbelievable who this deal. Keir Starmer, he's kneeled for George Floyd. This guy is wild. Gotta go. You know why? Brian Kilmeade.
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3: All right, from 48th and 6th in Midtown Manhattan, heard around the country, around the world, it's the Brian Kilmeade Show. We're watching a lot of moving parts today. The president's going to sign an executive order refueling coal. We need it for energy, and he says we have a clean way of doing it, and he's getting everyone behind it. So that's gonna put some jet fuel to it. We're also going to discuss what's going on with AI in the executive order, because it's got a lot. That has a lot of ramifications. This hour, I'll be joined by Senator Roger Wicker, and with me in studio right now is Dr. Kevin Roberts, the Heritage Foundation president. Kevin, great to see you.
4: Good to see you live and in person, Brian.
3: I know. Can you believe it? First off, what is your takeaway on, and I'm worried for the country, I forget about Republican, Democrat, of the left-wing zealots that are emerging on the left right now?
4: Yeah, I see it the same way. I mean, let's put Republican and Democrat off to the
3: Absolutely.
4: Side. You and I both grew up at a time when there were not only common sense Democrats, but Democrats that conservative people like you and me and your audience could vote for, right? I grew up in the Deep South. Democrats were pro-life. They were pro-gun. Now it isn't just that they're not those things. These are Democrats who want to change the human person. They hate the United States. And the problem for us as a civilization, put the election off to the side,
3: yeah.
4: is that these people are as crazy as Marx and Lenin themselves, and they're winning elections, as you know all too well here in New York City.
3: So one of these candidates, as we were just going over in a previous hour, who was basically an interpreter for the Blind Sheik, and for people that don't know, in New York City, the Blind Sheik not only plotted and planned 93 bombing, but he wanted to blow up the Lincoln Tunnel, the George Washington Bridge, and the Midtown Tunnel. And they had plans to do it. Thankfully, it was unwound. This was his interpreter. Now he is in a bright blue district, wins the primary by at least 10 points, and is likely, as a doctor, he's a doctor, and who just served in Gaza at a hospital volunteering where there were tunnels underneath where Hamas was using. And now he looks like he's going to be serving in Congress.
4: Yeah, this is a guy who ought to be investigated, not be on the cusp of being in Congress. It's very likely because of the district that he will be elected. You know, you and I over the years, Brian, have talked about, you know, what's upstream of this? In other words, what's the origins of this kind of nonsense?

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3: Democracy 2026.
4: Florida lawmakers approved a congressional map that could potentially add 4 Republican House seats. The redrawn map impacts 2 districts in South Florida, Tampa, and Orlando. Republicans currently hold 20 of Florida's 28 congressional seats, so this could leave Democrats with just 4. Democrats here claim the process lacked transparency, calling it politically motivated and a violation of state law. Florida's House Minority Leader, Fentrese Driscoll.
5: You are destroying democracy with this vote. The people of Florida deserve better. Not one of our constituents asked for this, not one.
4: Florida Governor Ron DeSantis has remained confident in the constitutionality of his map with 2 reasons for redistricting. First, he says Florida's population has drastically changed. And second, he claims the current map was drafted with racial data. He points to a Supreme Court decision in Louisiana that struck down unconstitutional gerrymandering as legal backing for his redistricting, arguing it will impact part of Florida's own constitution. Dana Marie McNichol, Fox News.
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0: So you have
1: got
0: all
1: about
0: of these,
1: 4 million now, right?
0: Yeah, sanctuary cities and counties and states standing in their way. Our mutual friend Tom Homan's been remarkable in that regard. I think if they continue this pace and there aren't any of these blow-ups that the left can use, can exploit to undermine this effort, then I think that this is a very historic presidency also in immigration, mm-hmm. which is important for us and our American identity.
1: Right, and what is the focus in the last 30 seconds? What's Heritage been focusing on?
0: The economy. So we've got an idea. We've been working with leaders in Congress called the American Opportunity Agenda. Healthcare transparency, some permitting reform, some additional tax reform. We think that it's a jump ball, so 50-50 shot at getting this done. This would be called Reconciliation 3.0. We're pushing like heck for this. Great credit to Speaker Johnson for making it happen. We just need the Senate Republicans to play ball.
1: All right, Kevin Roberts, always at the hub of it all. It's going to be an interesting 6 months and a great time to celebrate 250, right? Coming up July 4th. You're listening to the Brian Kilmeade Show. Don't move. Senator Roger Wicker is next, chairman of Armed Services, a rare appearance in multimedia operations.
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7: News. I'm CJ Papa. President Trump lashing out following a House vote to limit his war powers with Iran, posting on Truth Social.
8: In a meaningless vote, the House voted for bad Republicans and all of the Democrats to limit my war powers right in the middle of my final negotiations to end the war with the Islamic Republic of Iran. Who would do such an unpatriotic thing? They know where the negotiations stand. The Democrats are fueled by Trump derangement syndrome.
7: Fox's Griff Jenkins at the White House, Iran's supreme leader, speaking the anniversary of the death of the Ayatollah, posts the enemy has been defeated in the confrontation with the armed forces. This, as President Trump says, there could be a peace deal by the weekend with Iran. And the number of people filing first-time unemployment benefits rising slightly more than expected, but within a healthy job market range. 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
9: Atlantic City Mayor Marty Small is suing Atlantic County Prosecutor William Reynolds, Ryan Ripley, and the Prosecutor's Office. WPG got a hold of the formal complaint that was just filed. It can be viewed on our website. The lawsuit is in connection with Small's criminal trial in which he was found not guilty of physically abusing his teenage daughter. The lawsuit accuses Reynolds of conspiring with certain politicians for the purpose of removing Small as mayor. A New York City man has been charged with aggravated assault following a suspected knife attack in a Wawa parking lot in Margate over Memorial Day weekend. Police allege Disney Abreu slashed the man during an altercation, causing a severe facial laceration. Showboat Resort Atlantic City unveiling a summer expansion that includes new hotel rooms, family attractions, dining options, and entertainment offerings. Highlights include the Fairgrounds, Seafood Festival, Jurassic Beach, Dinosaur Park, and a new Nerf arena at Lucky Snake Arcade, expanded boardwalk retail space, and upgrades to Island Water Park. Water bills are about to spike in the Garden State if regulators approve New Jersey American Water's proposed 12% rate increase. The Utility Administration says they want to add

0: open and the Nasdaq skidding. Investors are looking at Israel and Lebanon agreeing to renew their ceasefire agreement. Crude oil prices have moderated, though tech stocks are slumping after both Broadcom and Ciena reported upbeat earnings, but Wall Street had very high expectations for both. Broadcom shares down nearly 14%, Ciena down 13%. Foxconn Technology Group and Intel will work together to provide services to artificial intelligence data centers and are looking to make custom AI chips. However, Intel shares are down with other technology today, dropping 3%. That's your Fox Business Report. I'm Jenny Coselda, invested in you.
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This afternoon, expect mostly sunny skies with a high of 91 degrees. Tonight will bring a crystal clear sky and a low of 59. Tomorrow will be mostly sunny and very hot with temperatures reaching a high of 97, breaking the record set in 1943. Saturday will be partly sunny and hot with temperatures hitting a high of 97. The humidity will increase and it will become breezy in the afternoon with the temperature breaking the record last reached in 2010. I'm AccuWeather meteorologist Joe Lundberg on WPG Talk Radio 95.5.

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2: Could there be a deal coming? Gianna Gelosi, Fox News. President Trump expressed optimism on diplomacy, but as talks continue with Iran, so do Tehran's escalations in the Middle East. Yesterday, Iran targeted Kuwait's civilian airport with missiles and drones. The barrage caused heavy damage, killing one and injuring dozens and suspending all flights. Fox's Griff Jenkins.
3: The president saying that a deal may be at hand despite Iranian reports that the peace talks have ceased, and if this deal were signed, it could allow the U.S. to go in and get that so-called near-bomb-grade enriched uranium. Complicating talks, Israel's increased fighting in Lebanon, which led to friction between President Trump and Prime Minister Netanyahu earlier this week. The State Department now says this. Israel and Lebanon reaffirm that they have no hostile intent towards one another and committed to continuing direct negotiations to build confidence, resolve all outstanding issues, and work toward a comprehensive agreement between the two countries.
2: Fox's Jonathan Savage has more on the ceasefire between Israel and Lebanon.
4: The ceasefire deal between Israel and Lebanon is dependent on the Iran-aligned militants of Hezbollah halting their attacks. Its renewal was announced by the State Department yesterday. But Israel's defense minister, Israel Katz, says troops will remain in the south of Lebanon, a so-called security zone meant to protect residents of northern Israel. The ceasefire will create some pilot areas inside Lebanon where Hezbollah would be banned. The plan is a boost to hopes of an end to the war with Iran. The Iranians say any peace deal must cover the conflict in Lebanon too. Jonathan Savage, Fox News.
2: Meantime, in a sign of growing GOP frustrations on Capitol Hill, four House Republicans joined Democrats in passing an Iran War Powers resolution. The resolution now heads to the Senate, where if passed, it would still likely be vetoed by the president the moment it lands on his desk. 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
9: Greg Gutfeld reacts to protesters outside an ICE facility housing violent criminals.
12: What are they protesting? They're protesting inhumane conditions. And everybody goes, well, there must be inhumane conditions there. But I looked at it. I did my research. They rely on unvetted secondhand testimonials taken at face value from Democrats, as usual, and the media, as usual. And we know we do not trust any of that, nor do we have to. because they have no credibility. Again, as I said before, they're now at the children's table. After what they lied about when it came to the border, immigration, the president, they're at the kids' table. We don't have to take anything they say. This is the problem with lying.

0: that it comes back to haunt you. When you might want to say something truthful, we throw it all out. It's tainted like rancid potato salad.
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0: A lawsuit is now official for Atlantic City Mayor Marty Small. He's going after Atlantic County Prosecutor William Reynolds, Ryan Ripley, and the prosecutor's office as defendants. The lawsuit accuses Reynolds of conspiring with certain politicians for the purpose of removing him as mayor. This is a 20-page complaint that can be found right on our website. A police sergeant is reportedly doing better after he and another officer were shot serving a warrant Tuesday afternoon in Atlantic City. The PBA, Local 24, telling Press of Atlantic City that Sergeant Christian Ivanoff is in serious but stable condition. 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
1: The onus is on you to prove that there is no corruption happening.
2: Well,
1: that is your responsibility as the Secretary of State. And you know what? Normally we would have access to that data. That's the transparency.
2: You just don't know where
1: to look.
2: But
1: you're not showing us any receipts. Well, then show us. Show the receipts. Have the documentation. You don't have this time yet.
2: What kind of thing is this? What is this? You get asked questions for 5 minutes and you don't get time to answer. It's not a hearing.
3: I think you said clown
2: show before. Like a dunk tank? What is this?
4: It was. I mean, this woman's just yelling and then she tried to score points on Rubio. I would just say this. I know you don't like Pam Bondi and you constantly spar with Pete Hegseth. But you've known Marco Rubio for 20 years. And if you've ever met him, even though he was never in the House, everybody knows Rubio. So why don't you just use that advantage? If you disagree with everything President Trump is doing, why don't you just ask a question and then say, here's my problem with Iran. Here's my problem with Cuba. Here's my problem with Venezuela. I wish you didn't help Argentina. I think you've alienated Canada. What about? So, and just hear what they have to say. And then you listen, and then you come back again. And if that ends up being an exchange that helps your career, that's fine. That's called good Q&A. But he's so competent. Trying to score on him and say that he was wearing shoes that were too big because Donald Trump gave it to him, you got the wrong guy. Same thing with Mark Wayne Mullen, telling him to shut up, and you think that you make him look bad? Seems to be obvious. When we come back, Dick Stockton, one of America's finest sportscasters, on the Knicks Spurs series.
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5: News. I'm Therese Crowley. President Trump says a peace deal with Iran could happen over the weekend or it might not happen.
6: The president spoke in the Oval Office yesterday saying that the United States is very close to making a powerful deal. He added that the Obama deal was a disgrace.
7: If we can get something down in writing which will accomplish the same thing without killing everybody, I'd like to do that. Most of my people, I think, would like to do that.
5: And he called a House vote to halt military action on Iran meaningless and unpatriotic with a veto on the way. Trump term one National Security Advisor John Bolton agrees to plead guilty to one of 18 counts of retaining classified information in a deal to avoid prison time. Today's jobless stats grew more than expected. AI was the leading cause of job cuts for the third straight month. Yet the Dow soared over 800 points for a new intraday high over 51,500. 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

0: expansion that includes new hotel rooms, family attractions, dining options, and entertainment offerings. Highlights include the Fairgrounds, Seafood Festival, Jurassic Beach Dinosaur Park, and a new Nerf Arena at Lucky Snake Arcade, expanded boardwalk retail space, and upgrades to Island Water Park. Water bills are about to spike in the Garden State if regulators approve New Jersey American Water's proposed 12% rate increase. The utility administration says they want to add income to help pay for upgrades to get rid of old lead service lines and to filter out lead, forever chemicals, and other toxins. It's estimated the average homeowner's water bill would jump about $94 a month if this rate hike is approved. In sports, Phillies host the Padres at 1 o'clock this afternoon. 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
1: I'm Susan Lee, and this is the Fox Business Report.
2: Investors are looking at a slight increase in the number of new claims for unemployment benefits last week to 225,000, though continuing claims, those remaining on benefits, declined. Tech stocks Broadcom and Ciena both reported solid earnings. Investors are disappointed that their forecast wasn't even more upbeat, and both stocks are skidding, taking down the NASDAQ. And Bitcoin's price continues to lose value, down to the $63,000.

0: disclosed its stake in the company. Berkshire owns about 1% of Macy's, and Macy's shares are up about 1% today. That's your Fox Business Report. I'm Jenny Coselda, invested in you.
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This afternoon, expect mostly sunny skies with a high of 91 degrees. Tonight will bring a crystal clear sky and a low of 59. Tomorrow will be mostly sunny and very hot with temperatures reaching a high of 97, breaking the record set in 1943. Saturday will be partly sunny and hot with temperatures hitting a high of 97. The humidity will increase and it will become breezy in the afternoon with the temperature breaking the record last reached in 2010. I'm AccuWeather meteorologist Joe Lundberg on WPG Talk Radio 95.5. We'll be right back.

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5: I made a crack there talking about the Scott Pelley news as being sort of Hungarian oligarchic style takeover of the media. And I mean that sort of as a joke, but also sort of deadly serious.
6: This is like an underwater earthquake at CBS News.
7: It'd be like Scott Pelley. They're burning it all down because they want to please Donald Trump.
8: Boycott every thing on CBS News. These people are the biggest bunch of
9: okay, let me tell you who you just heard from. Rachel Maddow, Brian Stelter of CNN, who's going to have as an employee Oracle Ball Paramount, which owns CNN, and Terry Moran used to be on ABC, and he was asked to leave too because of his biasness. And I don't think they're getting rid of it. I think everyone's missing it. I've never met Barry Weiss, but I think everyone's missing the point. CBS has been withering, the worst morning show, the worst evening newscast. And even though 60 Minutes had good ratings, it was looked at as bias. Like, for example, SNL, you know, supposed to be a comedy show. It got ratings aren't terrible, but it's a biased network. You're no longer fair and balanced. Stephen Colbert lost all that money. But bottom line is it was comedy in there, but it was 70% of it wasn't. So they're saying we've got to straighten this out because it's losing money. So one thing we could do is change the perceptions. We're going to change the people. And the arrogance in which we're seeing when Scott Pelley spoke up, Sharon Alfonsi was outraged. She was not renewed and he was fired. And you don't get up and say what he said. Say you're not worthy. Your resume's thin. I don't think you can do the job. You were brought here to burn it down and I'm not going to sit. Anybody who talks to their boss like that, any work, I don't care if you're, you know, laying cable on the bottom of the ocean in the middle of it in a ship and you start putting down your boss, who's the captain of that ship, you're fired. So why would it be any different? The good news for Scott Pelley, he probably made $30 million a year for the last 40 years, and he can go hang out on the beach, or he can go get a podcast and see how hard it is to do it yourself without a network behind you. Don't forget One Nation, Sunday at 10 o'clock. 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
1: A message to scammers. I'm Lisa Brady, Fox News, as a federal crackdown on fraud continues.
2: With our state and local partners, the Department of Justice will be working day and night to identify you, arrest you, and imprison you.
1: Acting U.S. Attorney General Todd Blanche in Ohio, along with other top officials, including the FBI director, to announce the latest charges and schemes to defraud taxpayer-funded services, also announcing a partnership with Ohio officials, the way Blanche says it should be in every state.
2: This is an example when federal and state partners work together toward justice. Our cases are stronger, the deterrence is greater, and the biggest problems facing our country, the ones we've been told are just the way it is, there's nothing we can do about it, start to look solvable because they are.
1: Medicaid and Medicare services a big focus for the Trump anti-fraud task force. The FBI now has a most wanted fraudsters list and says scam centers around the world are preying on American seniors. An Iran proxy in Lebanon is rejecting a renewed ceasefire signed by Lebanon and Israel after talks in Washington. The deal includes creating security zones where Hezbollah would be banned.
3: This agreement was dependent on the Iran-backed militants of Hezbollah ending their hostile actions against Israel. The group's leader says agreeing to the demand that they leave southern Lebanon would mean surrender, defeat, and achieving the enemy's goals. The ongoing conflict between Israel and Hezbollah threatens to derail the peace process with Iran. Tehran insists there has to be peace in Lebanon as part of any agreement with the United States.
1: Fox's Jonathan Savage. Agriculture Secretary Brooke Rollins just telling a House panel the first U.S. case of New World screwworm in decades can be contained.
4: We are using every tool at our disposal to eliminate this threat to our livestock producers and to our national security.
1: The flesh-eating parasite was confirmed in a calf in Texas. 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
9: Atlantic City Mayor Marty Small is suing Atlantic County Prosecutor William Reynolds, Ryan Ripley, and the prosecutor's office. WPG got a hold of the complaint that can be viewed right on our website. The lawsuit is in connection with Small's criminal trial, which he was found not guilty of physically abusing his teen daughter. The lawsuit accuses Reynolds of conspiring with certain politicians for the purpose of removing Small as mayor. Water bills may go way up if regulators approve New Jersey American Water's proposed 12% rate increase.
10: The utilities administrators say they want the added income to help pay for upgrades to get rid of old lead service lines and to filter out lead, forever chemicals, and other toxins from their system. Natural Resources Defense Council's New Jersey attorney Larry Levine says a crunch of the numbers show the average homeowner's water bill would jump to about $94 a month if the state's Board of Public Utilities approved the proposed 12% rate hike. I'm Levon Putney.
9: West Nile virus has showed up in Pleasantville. Not human cases, but mosquito control officers got positive tests from a sample on Montclair Avenue. It's the second positive test in Atlantic County this year. The first one was confirmed last week in a sample from the Zion Road in Northfield. A New York City man charged with aggravated assault following a suspected knife attack in a Wawa parking lot. This was in Margate over Memorial Day weekend. Police allege that Disney Abreu slashed this man on May 24th. In sports, Phillies host the Padres at 1 o'clock. 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
1: 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This afternoon, expect mostly sunny skies with a high of 91 degrees. Tonight will bring a crystal clear sky and a low of 59. Tomorrow will be mostly sunny and very hot with temperatures reaching a high of 97, breaking the record set in 1943. Saturday will be partly sunny and hot with temperatures hitting a high of 97. The humidity will increase and it will become breezy in the afternoon with the temperature breaking the record last reached in 2010. I'm AccuWeather meteorologist Joe Lundberg on WPG Talk Radio 95.5.
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1: 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Brian Kilmeade.
2: Hi, everyone. So glad you're there. It's the Brian Kilmeade Show coming your way. This hour, we're going to be joined by the RNC chair, Joe Gruters, and Congressman Jim Jordan standing by. In a matter of moments, we'll get to him. Keep in mind, we got this great YouTube channel now, so if you ever missed the show, want highlights of the show, youtube.com/@TheBrianKilmeadeShow. We note the president's got an executive order today to emergency excavate and start implementing through an executive order coal. He says we need the energy, no doubt about it. Joe Biden would never have done that. He tried to kill it. And we also know this. Todd Blanche, the acting attorney general, will be nominated as the attorney general. Will he pass? That's going to be interesting because I think he's doing a really good job. But the question is, do the Republicans, many of which are lame duck, would they vote for him? We'll have to see. So before we get to Congressman Jim Jordan, let's get to the big three.
3: Number three.
4: What are your concerns about AI developers obtaining approval from the U.S. government?
5: My understanding of the current EO is not that it's approval, but it's just early testing. But I think as these models get more powerful, there will need to be increasingly strong frameworks to ensure that we can meet the safety guarantees we want to meet.
2: That's really nice of them. AI, not A-OK with lawmakers and many graduates, as it promises to change every aspect of our lives. We talk about the regulation that does not stifle growth and advancement.
3: Number two.
6: We're going to have to stop them from having a nuclear weapon. That's what we've done. And they've agreed to that. By the way, if they sign the agreement, they will have agreed to, we will not have a nuclear weapon.
2: No one believes them, but it might go to a memorandum of understanding. Frustration is the only way to describe a two-week ceasefire that now is in its eighth week. We have the latest on the talks, which are highlighted by low-level attacks.
3: Number one.
7: It wasn't like I subpoenaed him. It wasn't like the government brought him in as a hostile witness. What he ended up saying on cross-examination was that the blind sheikh talked about jihad all the time, making war against the United States.
2: Yeah, Andy McCarthy tried the blind sheikh. Democrat primary season is reaffirming that this has become a radical far-left party. We look at the radical in New Jersey, literally an unhinged maniac running for Senate in Maine as we wait and watch the results in California, who can't even count ballots on time. Let's bring in Chairman Jim Jordan. Chairman, great to see you. I mean, first off, on what's going on in California, do you believe this? They just got 60% of their votes cast. Everybody gets a ballot. And they got about a week to count them all. How is that acceptable?
8: Well, it's not, but it's become the pattern. I mean, every election we wait days and, as you say, sometimes weeks to find out who the winner is. It just makes no sense. When every other state seems to be able to, certainly Republican-run states seem to be able to get us the results in a matter of hours after the polls close on election day, whether that's primary day or the general election day. So yeah, it is kind of frustrating. This is why the president's right. You have this mail-in balloting that goes on forever and ballots that get accepted after election day in certain states, that makes no sense whatsoever. So yeah, it's why we need some of these, some of the election reform that the president's talked about, that we've talked about, and we'll see if we can get that done.
2: Would the Save America Act have anything to do with streamlining or fundamentally changing the way everyone does voting? Remember, Florida was the embarrassment of the country, and now it might be one of the best. They count their absentee ballots before the election. By the time it's done, by midnight, they know who won.
8: Yep. No, and they thought Ohio was the problem, that was going to be the problem in the 2004 election, and ours went fine. We used to be the bellwether state in presidential elections. So, if you do it right, you have just common sense rules in place. And in Ohio, you have to show photo. When we go to the polls, you got to show your driver's license. You got to show who you are, even though the person maybe where I'm from out in the little Mad River Township precinct that we go vote at, even though the person there knows you, has known you your whole life, you still show your ID. That's just how it works. And we have a good system where we get results in a matter of hours right after the polls close.
2: So there's some radicals, and we know what's going on in Maine. We'll touch on that. But this guy, Dr. Adam Hamowy, is a U.S. Army veteran, Democratic nominee in New Jersey. Okay, sounds good. Until you find out his background. This guy was an interpreter and testified on the defense of the blind sheikh who wanted to blow up every artery in New York City, including Pot and Plan, the 93 bombing. And then we find out that he's volunteering in Gaza in a hospital that's overseeing all these Hamas tunnels while running on the fact that he wants to cut off Israeli aid. Here he is, cutting

0: 9, trying to cut 8, trying to explain himself.
1: 30 years ago, he's a well-known person in the community. He, you know, spoke all over New Jersey, and he was a blind old man that, you know, people, you know, volunteered when he needed, you know, some kind of service because he couldn't take care of himself. And so that's kind of all the association is. There was nothing back then, and there's nothing now.
0: He spoke about jihad all the time. I mean, yeah. What are your thoughts about this?
2: Well, the once great party of FDR and JFK is now anti-Israel, anti-Semitic, and it's scary. And frankly, we need to make sure none of that element ever gets in our party. But the fact that it now, like, there are all kinds of candidates who refuse to talk to AIPAC, take AIPAC support, criticize our best friend and ally, the standard. It's really scary what you see on the other side. I think it's real important that the other party, the Republican Party, the one that I belong to, that we push back on. We do not let this, and we understand what a great friend and ally Israel is. So I'm very nervous about it. It's one of the reasons I'm getting so involved in primaries around the country and the Republican primaries. I want to make sure we have Republican candidates who are conservative but understand the importance of the state of Israel and our relationship with them. I get real nervous about what I hear. The lady, now thank goodness she got beat last week in Texas, but the one lady who was talking, I mean, just crazy stuff. I mean, it was anti-Semitic craziness at ICE centers, putting Zionists in ICE. She said some crazy things. So thank goodness she lost, but here you got this individual in New Jersey. I think it underscores just how radical the left has become, and they now control the Democrat Party.
0: Well, I want you to, you know, by the way, he is backed by Bernie Sanders, AOC, Tammy Duckworth, Hassan Piker, of course, that crazy podcaster, couldn't be more anti-Israel and anti-American, I might add, too. So do you think the House is lost?
2: No, I think we can win. I do. The redistricting actually helped us on balance. It's going to be tough. The environment, you know, it's a little tough. But I think we got to go tell the voters what we've done in the big, beautiful bill, cut their taxes, secure the border. And frankly, I think if we're talking about the fact that this sanctuary jurisdiction and the crime that it now that happens in these jurisdictions, if we're talking about highlighting just how ridiculous the Democrat Party has become, I think we can win. Now, if we're talking about some other things, it's going to be a little tougher. But I do think we can win by highlighting they're crazy, we're not. And you can go every issue, Brian. We've talked about this. The crazy to defund the police, crazy to defund ICE, crazy to have sanctuary jurisdictions where the politicians tell local law enforcement not to work with federal law enforcement in enforcing federal law. Crazy to say men should compete against women in sports. Crazy to shut down the government 40-some days last fall. Shut down ICE here, they've been, 90 days this spring. So you can just go issue by issue and talk about how crazy they are. I think that's real important. We go tell the voters, here's the contrast, common sense versus crazy.
0: So yesterday the House, they voted to limit the president and the War Powers Act, 4-2 Republicans defect, and they're basically trying to limit the president's ability to conduct war in Iran. Now, it's got to go through the Senate. If it gets to him, he could always veto, and it's probably not going to get 2/3 of a vote. But I think it just limits the president's ability. Overseas, they don't understand our system. They think the president no longer has the ability to wage war or beginning to erode support. That hurts the negotiation process. I don't get it.
2: Yeah, it's not ideal. You're right. But, my position is the commander-in-chief, the president's commander-in-chief, he gets to make these calls. I mean, that's why we have a commander-in-chief. That's why we have separate and equal branches of government. And it's why the president of the United States is the commander-in-chief of the armed services. So that's how it works. Obviously, if there's a formal declaration of war and we're going to make some full commitment to go, you know, troops and everything else, then that's a different question at some point. But that's not where we're at now. And I think the president's done a good job. I agree with the president 100%. The number one objective is you cannot let you cannot let Iran get a nuclear, you just can't let them have nuclear capability. I mean, Brian, I think we may have talked about this. In Iran, wrestling is big. It is one of their key sports. And they took this 19-year-old junior champion because he had protested against the government, and they hung this guy in public. So they said, they're so evil. We don't care if he's one of our star athletes, up-and-coming athletes. We don't care. We're going to send a message. This is how evil they are. They've killed Americans, Israelis, other people around the world, thousands of their own people, including this athlete. That's a regime, and they're going to get a nuclear weapon? No way. So I'm 100% with the president, and I think as long as we keep stressing that and say, President Trump's committed to achieving that objective,

0: perspective. I think it's the right thing to do, and we just got to support him.
1: By the way, there was more hangings yesterday. So would you be in support if the president wanted to go back to full-scale war?
0: I'm in support of making sure we achieve the goal. I leave that up to, you know, General Kane, the President Trump as Commander-in-Chief, the Armed Services Secretary Hegseth. They decide the tactics and strategy. The goal, everyone, and my, I mean, I just understand, you cannot let this regime, 47 years, done the evil they've done. You cannot let them get a nuclear weapon. And if all our intelligence is telling the administration that they are close, you got to stop them. And so I support the president achieving that, whatever it takes to get to that goal.
1: So I want you to hear some of the sparring that took place. I'm not sure if you were part of it, but Marco Rubio went to the House Foreign Relations Committee, and it was just a circus. Here he is talking with and going back and forth with Democratic Congresswoman Sarah Jacobs. Cut 27.
2: Just like you won't admit President Trump is losing this reckless war of choice, and just like you couldn't admit that the shoes the president bought you were too big.
3: I don't know what shoes she's talking about. What is she talking about?
4: Yeah, I don't know about the shoes. I mean, he gave me some Florsheim shoes. They're actually pretty good. They fit fine. I don't know what she's talking about. And maybe that's what she's referring to.
2: Your shoes look very nice today, Mr. Secretary.
3: Well, how can you see them? They're way down here. We're talking about shoes. Are you guys kidding me? I mean, is this the Foreign Affairs Committee or is this like a circus? What is this?
1: Congressman, what's the point, Chairman? What's the point of having him in front of you and just steamrolling all this stuff?
0: I don't get it either. I think Secretary Rubio's done an amazing job. Several jobs. He's done amazing. I mean, he's doing all kinds of things in the administration. I've been so impressed. Was impressed with him when I was the United States Senator, been impressed with him in his work in the administration. He always conducts himself, handles himself, I think, in an amazing way when he comes in front of these committees. And he's funny at some point, too. I think it was maybe the same lady who, same member who asked him about Greenland. And I think his response was, well, for now, you know, they're just having a little fun as well. But a serious guy who's done a tremendous, I think, tremendous work for the country.
1: Yeah, with a bunch of jobs. He must get paid a lot of money. He's got like five salaries. So
0: he might make as much as, he's not making as much as Brian Kilmeade. I know that.
1: Yeah,
0: but
1: no one is.
0: He's doing a great job nonetheless.
1: I know Jesse and everybody's so jealous of me. So Congressman, I want to bring you to something else. Al Green, who's an embarrassment to the people he's supposed to represent, thankfully lost his primary, decides to call Mark Wayne Mullen, Homeland Security Secretary, I think as classy a guy as you will ever meet. Listen to this exchange.
5: This was peaceful protest, Mr. Secretary. Racists take offense at peaceful protests. A racist, Mr. Secretary, would do what happened to Ruby.
6: Are you calling me a racist?
5: A racist.
6: I'm asking a question.
5: Reclaiming my time, asking him to shut up.
6: Shut up.
5: It's my time.
6: I'm not going to let anybody call me a racist, Chairman.
5: I never called him a racist. It's my time.
7: It is a violation of House rules to make statements that might be personally offensive to the president or vice president.
5: I ask that any person who desires to interrupt me shut up.
1: So he said six times to Mark Wayne Mullen to shut up. Come on, Congressman. Is there any sense of etiquette? I can understand losing your temper. Six times, it's not losing your temper.
0: No, I know. It seems like we have far too many members who are focused on just getting attention and looking for the viral moment or the YouTube video or the whatever.
1: TikTok.
0: Just do your job. Just like I always like, for what it's worth, I tell new members coming in, like, just focus on, you do your job well, you get plenty of attention. You don't have to manufacture it. You don't have to create some moment. Just do your job. Come prepared to committee. Ask the appropriate questions. You can press a witness. There's an appropriate way to cross-examine someone, and there's a ridiculous way to do it. And it seems like what you've been showing me here are talking about here, Brian, are the ridiculous ways. It just doesn't make sense.
1: I want to get to two things. You want Roger Goodell to come to the Capitol and explain his TV deals, because if you want to watch football, some say you got to get an Amazon subscription now, you got to go get an Apple subscription, and then you got cable subscription. So you have questions to ask him, but I don't think the commissioner of football wants to go and test it.
0: Well, he can't. He's not coming next week, I think he's out of town, and then there's also ongoing litigation. But look, here's what we know. Constituents, consumers out there right now, to watch if you want to watch your team play every week, you got streaming, you got cable, you got satellite, you got network. So, excuse me, it's difficult to do so. It's tough to figure out where you got to go to find your team and watch the game, not to mention the cost.

0: I mean, I think estimates are like that there's been some calculations over $1,000 a year. I mean, that's real money for middle class families, of course. So we want to know the 1961 Sports Broadcasting Act, as evidenced in the title, Sports Broadcasting, was designed to allow the league to collude and negotiate price so that you would have a league, so that Green Bay would be in equal treatment to the teams in New York and Chicago and L.A. I get that. But it was for broadcasting, and now we're in a whole different world with streaming and satellite and cable. So, you know, we'll have to see. We're having a hearing next week. And then you have that act and the concerns we have with the antitrust relief we've given the NFL versus what some in college want to do for college sports is have a similar type of agreement. So there's this tension there. So we're going to have a hearing and talk about all this and find out if there's a solution there.
1: 30 seconds. Just want on Act Blue. They have foreign investment into Act Blue. That's a huge problem for that super PAC, isn't it?
0: Well, if it's happening, and it sure looks like it is, it's illegal. So, and they're raising, they're the juggernaut for the Democrat Party. They're raising billions of dollars. And we know that when we deposed, our committee brought in five of their people, four who had quit Act Blue after 24 election, one who was fired. They all took the fifth. They wouldn't answer any questions. And now we're bringing in the CEO who's in a fight with their old law firm because their old law firm said to her, the response you gave to Congress may have misrepresented things, which is a nice way of saying you lied to Congress. So we'll see when they come in next week.
1: Chairman Jim Jordan, guys, very explosive time on Capitol Hill. Not a dull moment. Congressman, thanks so much.
0: You bet, Brian. Thank you, buddy.
1: All right, we'll take a short time out. Come back. Bottom of the hour, RNC Chair Joe Gruters. Don't move.
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6: 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Streamed on Fox Nation. Right now, our last show over in Reno, Nevada, I think you'll love it. It's now archived on Fox Nation. So it's, you know, every time you're on stage, it's different. So you'll get that dynamic. And it's the first time we ever did it in the daytime. And then gradually, as the show went on, the sun set and it ended up being night, and it was outdoors. So not easy, but it would not, I wouldn't say it's hard, but I would say it is very, very different. So well, we're looking at all that. So when we come back, the RNC has got the money, but they have history against them when it comes to holding on to the House and the Senate. Although the Senate is going to be a harder lift for I think, Democrats, much harder. In fact, it wasn't even expected. But there are certain seats that are going to be challenging. There's a story today that now John Husted is trailing in Ohio, a state that Donald Trump won by 11 points. When you have states like that in play, I don't think Texas is necessarily going to be in play. When you have to defend states like that, that's when things get really dicey. We'll see, though. Long way to go.

0: 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Sun, sand, and of course, sitting in traffic. 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
1: Fox News, I'm Gianna Gelosi. The Trump administration announced today it was charging 14 people in Ohio of committing more than $50 million of fraud as part of a wider crackdown against fraud across the country.
2: With our state and local partners, the Department of Justice will be working day and night to identify you, arrest you, and imprison you.
1: That's Acting Attorney General Todd Blanche, who President Trump says could soon be in the AG role permanently. Hezbollah rejects the ceasefire signed by Israel and Lebanon.
3: This agreement was dependent on the Iran-backed militants of Hezbollah ending their hostile actions against Israel. The group's leader says agreeing to the demand that they leave southern Lebanon would mean surrender, defeat, and achieving the enemy's goals.
1: And that is Fox's Jonathan Savage reporting. 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
4: Atlantic City Mayor Marty Small is suing Atlantic County Prosecutor William Reynolds, Ryan Ripley, and the Prosecutor's Office. WPG got a hold of the complaint that can be viewed right on our website. The lawsuit is in connection with Small's criminal trial, which he was found not guilty of physically abusing his teen daughter. The lawsuit accuses Reynolds of conspiring with certain politicians for the purpose of removing Small as mayor. Water bills may go way up if regulators approve New Jersey American Water's proposed 12% rate increase.
5: The utilities administrators say they want the added income to help pay for upgrades to get rid of old lead service lines and to filter out lead, forever chemicals, and other toxins from their system. Natural Resources Defense Council's New Jersey attorney Larry Levine says a crunch of the numbers show the average homeowner's water bill would jump to about $94 a month if the state's Board of Public Utilities approved the proposed 12% rate hike. I'm Levon Putney.
4: West Nile virus has showed up in Pleasantville. Not human cases, but mosquito control officers got positive tests from a sample on Montclair Avenue. It's the second positive test in Atlantic County this year. The first one was confirmed last week in a sample from the Zion Road in Northfield. A New York City man charged with aggravated assault following a suspected knife attack in a Wawa parking lot. This was in Margate over Memorial Day weekend. Police allege that Disney Abreu slashed this man on May 24th. In sports, Phillies host the Padres at 1 o'clock. 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
6: I'm Jerry Willis, and this is the Fox Business Report.
7: The Dow is rallying. The Nasdaq's losing ground. There's renewed optimism about the Mideast conflict, and crude oil prices have moderated. Brent crude at $94 a barrel, West Texas Intermediate at $92. The tech sector is being dragged down by Broadcom. The chipmaker's stock down 15%, despite a strong quarter. The semiconductor and software maker's forecast failed to live up to extremely high expectations surrounding artificial intelligence. Also, Ciena, the networking company, is down 19% after better-than-expected earnings, but its forecast also failed to impress investors. Blackstone's private credit fund, known as BCRED, is limiting with

Radio 95.5 AccuWeather forecast for South Jersey. This afternoon, expect mostly sunny skies with a high of 91 degrees. Tonight, we'll bring a crystal clear sky and a low of 59. Tomorrow will be mostly sunny and very hot with temperatures reaching a high of 97, breaking the record set in 1943. Saturday will be partly sunny and hot with temperatures hitting a high of 97. The humidity will increase and it will become breezy in the afternoon with the temperature breaking the record last reached in 2010. I'm AccuWeather meteorologist Joe Lundberg on WPG Talk Radio 95.5.

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1: Hey, we are back. RNC Chair Joe Gruters joins us now. Joe, great to see you. Your thoughts?
2: Hey Brian, thanks for having me on.
1: What's your takeaway from primary day? I know the president had a phenomenal record, only lost one race by percentage points of the people he endorsed. But your thoughts, your takeaway right now as you look at the matchups?
2: Listen, we're excited. We're getting our conservative warriors ready to go, and we're getting our lineup for November, and we're getting the matchups that we're looking for. I mean, if you look at some of these races, I mean, look at the Zach Nunn race where he's going against the Wicked Witch of Woke. I mean, we're getting all the primetime candidates that we want to run against. I think we're ready to go, and listen, we're ready to do battle, and we're going to carry that flag of our candidates all the way to November.
1: Let's take a look at the Senate, if we could. Looks like John Husted, there's a big story today. He's trailing in Ohio, a state that Donald Trump won by 11 points against Sherrod Brown. Your thoughts about how much money you're going to have to pour in there?
2: Yeah, listen, it's going to cost some money, but I'm confident that Senator Husted's going to win. You got to remember, he hasn't been on the ballot in years. He's been successful. He was appointed by the governor there to take the vice president's place. And what's going to happen there is once we start spending the money, you'll see those poll numbers naturally go up. He's going against a guy who was in public service there for decades, and he has a record to run on. It's not a good one. He's a radical leftist that's not the right candidate for Ohio. We're going to be able to explain that story, and Husted's going to do a good job. I'm not worried about Ohio.
1: Well, when you talk about what's happening in Texas, some say you have to spend between $50 and $100 million because Ken Paxton's going to take harder to drag across the finish line against Tallarico than Cornyn would.
2: Texas is a ruby red state. He won by 400,000 votes in the primary. He's won statewide before, I think the last time by double digits. Paxton can win. I mean, look at Ted Cruz. He's a good conservative representing Texas. They always say they're going to make this a race, and we always end up winning. I have full faith and confidence in Paxton's ability to win that race. We're going to be there every step of the way, but it's, if it costs us a little bit more money, we'll spend it. But we're very confident in Paxton's ability to get it done. He was here. I met with him the other day. And we talked about strategy, talked about what we're going to do together to make sure he's going to be successful.
1: So yesterday we had Graham Plattner, who saw him on Capitol Hill trying to secure his Democratic support after a series of really disturbing allegations about his background of sexting. We know what he's actually said and posted on Reddit, and we know about the Nazi tattoo. And suddenly an 8-point deficit for Susan Collins is down to 4. Make sense of Maine for me, Joe. With primary is Tuesday.
2: Susan Collins is the ultimate survivor. I mean, every poll that in the last 3 cycles that she's been up, it's had her down 12, 8, and 8, and she always ends up winning by a decent, comfortable margin. Plattner is a completely disqualifying candidate on the left, but that's what the Democrats been giving us. And you could thank Mamdani, you could thank AOC and Bernie Sanders, who has been inspiring these far leftist radicals to run for these seats, and they're winning. And they're winning, and then it's a dream candidate for Collins to run against. We're very, you know, I'm grateful that we get a, you know, and it's not all the stuff that you've seen. It's not over. There's more stuff coming out. Where if you look at Susan Collins, she represents the mainstream middle America, and she represents Maine well. I think that our matchups across the board are looking better and better, and it gives us a real chance to hold the majorities coming up.
1: All right, so when asked, are you standing by Plattner? Here's what AOC said. Cut 5.
3: Should Democrats abandon Graham Plattner after these messages came out, these sexually explicit messages he sent to women?
4: You know, I haven't waded into that primary. I don't believe the primary has occurred yet. So I would kind of, you know, again, I

0: don't wait in on that. I haven't waited in that race.
1: Here's Elizabeth Warren, cut six.
2: What about his conduct, though? You have to be concerned about his conduct, don't you?
3: No. The people of Maine are dealing every single day with economic issues that are flattening them against the wall.
2: Aren't you worried about more coming out about his past that could damage his chances?
3: What I'm worried about is another day of war in Iran.
4: Are these accusations disturbing to you?
3: What is disturbing to me is what's happening in this economy and how right now the Republicans just sign off on it.
1: So Nazi tattoos and abusing women and verbally abusing women, talking about how if they're raped, you know, stop drinking, and taking a Purple Heart recipient and saying he should have been killed by the Taliban. And now we find out he's sexting with at least six women. Does it matter because we're in Iran and she thinks we're losing?
5: Yeah, listen, Plattner's a sinking ship. They know it. That's why they don't want to say anything positive about him. But this is the Democrat Party of today. They surround themselves with these radical woke leftists who, you know, have all these issues and who are Nazis, who are communists. And it's amazing the candidates that they're putting up versus when you look at our candidates and who the president's endorsed. You had it right at the beginning where he's basically undefeated. He is undefeated in the congressional races. And you look at the candidates we're putting up. These are candidates that could win these districts. They're going to be well funded. And so all these things combined gives us the momentum and the real opportunity to win.
1: What about the affordability, Joe? The president says it's temporary with Iran, but people are paying a lot for gas. Farmers are paying a lot for fertilizer if they can get it. Airlines are cutting back on flights. And Joe Gruter says running the RNC with the RNC has the House, the Senate, and president. They're saying it's your guys' fault.
5: Yeah, listen, people forget how much gas was under Biden. It was more under then than with the conflict that we're experiencing now with Iran. And I talked to Trump. I was with the president last week at the White House, and we were talking about the affordability issue specifically. And he knows it's an issue. He feels for the American people. He wants to get prices down. He wants to get gas prices down. And he's trying to make sure that we have a successful outcome in Iran. Then he's going to get out, and he says, Joe, he says, listen, we're going to make sure prices come down for gas. His focus has been on affordability since day one. Then, of course, that's why he went after the no tax on tips, overtime, and Social Security. That's why he's bringing in record investments to make sure he can protect the American workers, not only today, but for years to come. But he has empathy for the Americans that are experiencing the pain. And what I want to tell people is, that, listen, short-term pain for long-term gain. We're going to get out of this. The world will be better off. And I'm thankful that we have a president that's willing to make some of these tough decisions, regardless of the short-term political risks that are out there.
1: Well, so in terms of money, I think you guys are dramatically outraising the DNC. What is your target goal?
5: Well, listen, we have, I think, $125 million in the bank. I think the DNC has minus four. Where this is really going to play out is when the coordinated campaign limits comes in to play, and that's going to allow us to fully direct and coordinate with our House and Senate candidates, and it's going to allow us to spend at the candidate rate, which is going to be a complete game changer. People have no idea what a big deal that is. It's a great time to be chairman of the party because we're going to be in command. We're in well positioned to use it to our benefit. And the DNC is asleep at the wheel, thank goodness for us. But it's not just the RNC. It's the entire collective on our side, all the resources we have. And I go back to, we have the right candidates in these races. We have the resources we need. This is going to be the first cycle. People don't know this either. The Democrats almost always outspend us as a collective. This is going to be the first cycle that we actually spend on parity with the Democrats or outspend them. And then, of course, we have the president and his messaging and the fact that he's the best showman that's ever lived. And he's going to go out there and barnstorm the country. We're down to 20 competitive House seats. We're about five U.S. Senate seats. He's going to go to these districts. You saw him up in Congressman Lawler's district last week. I think he's going to be in Pennsylvania soon. He's going to keep on pounding the pavement all the time to make sure these candidates win.
1: All right. So let's talk about California before we go. Why do they need a week to count ballots? I mean, what can you do as the RNC chair? I don't care who wins, but we just want the right person to win. Everybody gets a ballot. They take a week to count it. Come on, Joe.
5: It's out of control. The Democrats are cheating. They cheat every day. The RNC has spent 2 years.

0: fighting this. We actually have one of the biggest Supreme Court cases in the history of the party. I think we're going to win it. Hopefully the decision comes down. It may even come down today. But it's our Watson versus RNC case. It will make Election Day, Election Day. The fact that they can count ballots and send ballots out 7 days after Election Day is completely mind-boggling. It's only allowed because they're trying to cheat. We're putting a stop to it. We sued. I think we're going to win, and it's going to be a massive change. Brian, there's 14 states in the District of Columbia, maybe 13 states right now that count ballots after Election Day. And some of these states will have these elections open until they win. We saw this in California with some of these House races. We saw this in some of these other states. This has given them the opportunity to go out there and cheat after the fact, after they can't win. And if we win this, it's going to be a massive victory for good, and it's just another way we're going to stop the Democrats from cheating. We have 150 lawsuits right now in 32 different states, and I say, you want to know where we spend a lot of our money? Think about 150 lawsuits, those clocks ticking. We have to, and we're doing that because we're being proactive in our approach, and we're going everywhere to make sure we stop these guys from cheating. Because if we didn't, they would cheat on everything. But this is egregious. And the fact that they can count ballots and it keeps on going is, it, to me, it's disgusting.
1: So 60% voters in, only 60. Steve Hilton's up by 2 points on Javier Becerra, a failed HHS secretary and a terrible congressman. Tom Steyer, $212 million he spent individually. He's got 19% of the vote. So when it comes to a one-on-one matchup, they say Steve Hilton's only got maybe a 10 to 20% chance of winning. What can you do for him knowing that if you're too conservative or too tight to Trump, that'll actually hurt you in California?
0: Listen, Steve, he's a phenomenal candidate. I think he has a story to tell. And listen, a lot of the Republicans, I was talking to somebody yesterday who lived in California. I was saying, how is Steve Hilton doing? What are we going to do to win? And she told me that she moved to North Carolina last year. Not only her, but 20 of her friends left too. A lot of conservatives have left California. But what we have to do is what Steve has to continue to do is show that contrast. Decline is an option. Spencer Pratt has put it perfectly. Some of those ads that they're running out there, they don't have to live in filth. They could have, you know, a future. They could have safe streets. They could have clean streets. They just have to vote for it. And Steve Hilton's going to have to make that contrast with the left-wing liberals out there and hopefully attract enough independent voters to join the Republicans to put him in office. We're going to be there to help him. We already have staffers on the ground, and we're going to do what we can.
1: All right. And so you talk about you just mentioned the mayor's race. So you have Bass with 35, Pratt with 30, and Rahman with 20 or 23, it looks like. What is the success that Pratt's already have shown you? What does it show you in the big picture that you might relay to other candidates across the country?
0: Well, it shows we need that type of energy and enthusiasm and truth-telling in ads and commentary. Spencer Pratt has done an amazing job of highlighting what's wrong in their community. The fact that that 70% of the people voted against Pratt in that primary, to me, tells me that these people like to live in filth. They like to live in a dysfunctional government, and it's he has to keep on fighting. I think he's doing a good job of exposing what's out there. And again, it's all about contrast, giving people a choice, saying you have options. Decline is a choice. We could do things right. Let's move forward and let's clean it up and make things better.
1: Do you feel it's your job to recruit candidates like him?
0: 100%. I think that's one of the most important things. And that's going to be the big difference maker in this cycle. We have recruited candidates across the country, and we don't get involved in primaries. But what we do is we find candidates that can win, that are good candidates. We give them off to the White House and James Blair, and then ultimately the president. These guys go vet them and make sure they're the right candidates. And then if they endorse them, I say if the president endorses you, it's like a golden ticket. You go right to the front. Obviously, in these congressional races, undefeated. He is the leader of our party. They're picking candidates that can win. And on the left, they're allowing it to play out. And these radical leftists are getting nominated. And yes, as a result, some of these races are going from toss-up or lean R to likely R. It's because of the fact that we have the right candidates, and it's the fact that they have candidates that can't win.

0: All right. Thanks so much, Joe. I know you got a busy job and it's going to be a sprint over the next 6 months. I say this. I don't think anybody, people say the house is lost or still in play. I don't think either is none done yet. I don't think you've locked up the Senate. I don't think you've lost the house. When the doors
1: Brian,
0: are closed
1: we're
0: and, there's no, I know you what you want, but when the doors are closed and the cameras are off and the jacket's off and the tie is loose and you talk to the RNC, do you believe the game still has to be played yet in both chambers?
1: Oh, yeah. We're fighting every single day. We're building the massive ground operation, massive election integrity operation, just like we did in the last cycle. You know, I spent 23 years as a chairman. I think organizing is the way to go. We've done a lot of things that haven't been done before, and we're going to use that organization, use all the other advantages that we have, and we're going to, I think we're going to crush these guys. I think we're going to defy history. I think it's going to be the fifth time in 150 years that the majority party holds on. It's going to be the first time outside of some monumental event, and we're going to do it because we have the best president of the United States. He's working every day, and we have a party that believes in him. We're united, and we have the right candidates to make it happen.
0: So a couple of things, last thing before we go. How many House seats do you think are in play? And the DNC would probably agree with whatever number you have, because how many do you actually think are in play? 35?
1: 20 seats.
0: 20 seats. So that's it.
1: And that's it. And we're starting, because of redistricting, we're starting with, let's say, 210, 211, 212 safe Republican seats. So we need to win six out of the 20 seats remaining to hold the majority. When you think of it like that, we're not talking about 10 years ago, there was 100 competitive races. Now we're down to 20 seats. We have better candidates. We have more money. We have the president. We're going to crush these guys.
0: And you just got Alabama, got another couple of seats out of Alabama. We're redistricting. All right, Joe, you got your hands full, but it's very interesting talking to you. I love getting into the strategy of it all, and you let our audience get inside that. We appreciate it. Thanks, Joe.
1: Thanks, Brian. Bye-bye.
0: Back in a moment.
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6: It was a tie game with about 2:15 to go. Just what was the difference in those last 2 minutes?
7: I think just sticking together. Wasn't really our night. Wasn't really my night most of the night. But we kept finding a way, kept chipping away. I just like how resilient we were tonight.
6: Yeah, you guys were down 14 in the third quarter. Just what started to turn things around?
7: Honestly, just think our chemistry, just knowing that we have each other's back. There's a lot of things, X and O's wise, we could have done better, but I think most importantly, our togetherness really was really the biggest difference.
6: What's going to be your mindset as you start thinking about game two?
7: We got to go back and just watch the things we could do better. It's a long journey, but I think there's a lot of things that we can do better.
8: So Jalen Brunson was unbelievable, 30 points, hurt his ankle, hurt his knee in the first half, didn't know if he was coming back out, and got off to a relatively slow start after hitting a first three and ends up with 30 points. The guy's 6'2", going through the middle, through Victor Wembanyama, who is 7'5". He ends up with 26 points. Here's what he said about the home loss, cut 46.
9: Every team guards differently, you know. I'm going to figure it out. I was bad tonight. It's not more complicated than that.
10: You guys were up 12 or 14, whatever it was, midway through the third. When did you feel like things were slipping a little? Was it quick, or was it just simply just they just started making more shots? Was it something just simple?
9: No, it was quick, I think. I think we let that one go.
8: Maybe.
11: Man, I love this place. I've been surfing here since I was a kid. Now, seeing my grandson out on the water, it means everything to me. Watching him and taking in the blue waves, the sea breeze, the blurry horizon.
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3: A first-term Trump official makes a deal with prosecutors. Lisa Brady, Fox News. Former National Security Advisor John Bolton now plans to plead guilty to a single count of retaining classified information.
4: The deal likely means Bolton will avoid jail time. He was charged with 18 counts of retaining and disseminating classified information, including journal notes from his time in government as he prepared to write a memoir. Since serving in the first Trump administration, Bolton has emerged as a vocal critic of the president's foreign policy. As part of the plea deal, Bolton also faces a more than $2 million fine.
3: Fox's Jared Halpern at the White House. Bolton has a hearing set for later this month in Maryland. President Trump calls it meaningless. Yesterday's House vote in favor of a war powers resolution aimed at ending military action in Iran. Four Republicans joining Democrats to pass it. The president posting it's unpatriotic in the middle of final negotiations with Iran, which is still demanding a ceasefire in Lebanon. Israel and Lebanon signed on to a U.S. brokered deal yesterday, but Iran-backed Hezbollah militants in Lebanon are rejecting it. Opening statements begin in Texas for the murder trial over a stabbing at a high school track event last year.
5: No cameras allowed in court in Cullen County, Texas, north of Dallas-Fort Worth, where 19-year-old Carmelo Anthony faces first-degree murder, accused of stabbing 17-year-old Austin Metcalf, a rival student at a Frisco track meet last year following a fight over seating. Anthony claims self-defense, though a grand jury indicted him, allowing the case to go to trial. If convicted, he faces the rest of his life in prison with the possibility of parole. Anthony is black. Metcalf was white, with the proceedings becoming racially charged and drawing crowds of demonstrators on both sides.
3: Fox's Jeff Benasso. There's a big rally for the Dow right now, up more than 900 points, but the Nasdaq's in the red. 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

0: That Sergeant Christian Ivanov is in serious but stable condition and making progress. Nearly $200,000 has been raised so far for this officer, a father of three, through a GoFundMe page. An upstate New York man pleaded guilty to an armed robbery and the shooting death of an Atlantic City man. Police say they traced 26-year-old Howard Griswold to a gun used in the shooting death of Christian Hunter on North Virginia Avenue. Police looking for three people responsible for a burglary in Seattle City. They've released surveillance photos of the suspects. Police did not give details of the burglary. A Cape May man has been charged with multiple offenses, including aggravated assault. Auxilio Juarez Ruiz is accused of assaulting and threatening a woman on several occasions earlier this year. 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

0: From ABC News Tech Trends. Artificial intelligence may be helping Microsoft take a leap in the world of quantum computing. CEO Satya Nadella at the Build Conference touting the power of its Discovery AI.
1: We ourselves, in fact, use this Discovery agentic loop to accelerate the work in quantum, compressing years of research into this last year.
0: And that research paying off with the next generation of Microsoft's Majorana quantum computing chip.
1: Majorana 2 implements the next generation material stack that we use Discovery to discover and build and help fabricate.
0: The company claims this could mean more widespread use of quantum computing before the decade is done.
1: It is never about tech for tech's sake. It's about tackling those pressing challenges of people and planet.
0: With Tech Trends, Dave Packer, ABC News.
2: 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This afternoon, expect mostly sunny skies with a high of 91 degrees. Tonight, we'll bring a crystal clear sky and a low of 59. Tomorrow will be mostly sunny and very hot with temperatures reaching a high of 97, breaking the record set in 1943. Saturday will be partly sunny and hot with temperatures hitting a high of 97. The humidity will increase and it will become breezy in the afternoon with the temperature breaking the record last reached in 2010. I'm AccuWeather meteorologist Joe Lundberg on WPG Talk Radio 95.5.
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10: Yo, man.
9: And stop griping and moaning about California taking so long to count the ballots.
10: No, I'm not going to stop griping about it because it's ridiculous.
9: It's not.
10: I can't believe this.
9: They have
10: this.
9: To. It's the law.
10: They have
11: to
10: what?
11: That in the days ahead, you will likely hear from
12: California official
11: voices,
12: here.
11: Some big voices, some loud voices,
10: yeah.
11: that it's crazy, that maybe it's even stupid that it takes this long for votes to be counted in California. I want to emphasize, it's not stupid, it's not crazy,
10: yes,
11: it's actually the law in California.
12: Okay, so
10: well,
12: that...
10: Well, then change the law because it's crazy and stupid, okay?
12: Agree.
10: It's ridiculous.
12: Every other country can figure it out in a day.
10: Well, we live in this time where this type of thing should be easy to do.
12: Yes.
10: Tabulating votes should be easy to do. And I realize that because of the weird mail-in nonsense rules,
12: mm-hmm.
10: that it takes longer. But when you've got enough out there after the election...
12: Mm-hmm.
10: Day after the election, that you still don't know who the winners are, that's not acceptable.
12: Well, and so the fear is, as far as the mayor race in Los Angeles, where Spencer Pratt is second,
10: yes,
12: with a pretty good margin,
10: yes,
12: that all of a sudden it's going to evaporate and he's not going to be on the ballot, you know, come November. And then you get the update earlier.
13: So California is known for this painfully slow trickle. The latest ballot dump shows Mayor Karen Bath has strengthened her lead. Spencer Pratt picked up about 6,000 votes. And third place Nithya Raman benefited with about 9,000 votes that narrowed Pratt's lead.
12: Oh, boy.
10: Well,
12: people are like, here we go.
10: There, you have to have at least one communist. And so I'm sure she's rallying like crazy.
12: Well, two, really.
10: Well,
12: with... You know,
10: counting the Bassmaster.
12: Yes.
13: In the governor's race, roughly 56% of the vote is counted.
12: That's it.
13: Republican Steve Hilton remains on top with 1.42 million votes. Democrat Javier Becerra in second with 1.3 million votes. Democrat Tom Steyer in third.
12: Okay.
10: I am glad that Steyer got pushed out.
12: But again,
10: yeah,
12: you only got 56% in right now.
10: That's insanity.
12: I know.
10: Why are the polls even open? Why do you even bother? Just have everybody do it from home. I mean, got less than, what, 50% of the people are voting on in the polls? Come on.
12: It has been wild to watch.
10: Rife with deceitful.
12: Well, and you brought it up yesterday. When Swalwell, I mean, just, he was supposed to get it.
10: Right.
12: And some people thought, well, if Kamala Harris would have ran, she would have won. I don't know if that's true or not, but people thought that, but it looks like she's going to run for president.
10: It is a weird thing because generally when somebody drops out, then everybody's trying to get their support, right? Or asking for them to support whatever candidate, endorse, right?
12: Yeah.
10: It's like, oh, he dropped out. Okay, we'll endorse me. That'll help.

0: But for some people, it's tough to take tips when they can't do it.
1: Yeah. No, you know? I agree. No, it is. And again, it's sometimes you just have jobs like that. I mean, if you're a doctor and you don't have a doctorate in health or medicine or whatever,
0: yeah.
1: You can't do surgery. I mean, I can't walk in with a high school diploma and be a brain surgeon, you know?
0: Oh, yeah.
1: It's not going to work that way.
0: Yeah.
1: There's some jobs you have to have it. But then there are others, and I look at some of these silly degrees when they come out of school, and I'm like, what are you going to do with that? I mean, what are you going to do with that?
0: You wonder. And it's just money down the toilet.
1: And are you ever going to work in your major?
0: Yes.
1: So many don't.
0: They don't. It's like more than two-thirds.
1: But getting back to your original point, sometimes you get jobs and you have to have a degree of some kind.
0: Yeah.
1: Which doesn't make any sense to me either. If you're going to work somewhere and you have a degree in something that doesn't apply to anything you're going to do, you just have a degree. Unless it means, well, that means I can strap myself in and study and do, you know, whatever.
0: Right.
1: But, yeah, I would say you're missing the boat on that one.
0: You've been very interested in the Scott Pelley story.
1: I have.
0: And getting fired.
1: Unusually fascinated by it, yeah.
0: Blowing up at 60 Minutes. And apparently they had had a second meeting with him trying to patch it up, and he wasn't having it.
1: They did. Yeah. Oh
0: my gosh. Did you see the one clip of him that resurfaced from like 7 years ago where he was griping about CBS at the time with Brian Stelter, the potato?
1: Oh, God.
0: On CNN? The audio's not great, but you'll be able to make it out.
2: Well, we've been through a dark period of the last several years of incompetent management and sort of a hostile work environment within the news division. I lost my job at the Evening News because I wouldn't stop complaining to management about the hostile work environment. But as
0: okay, time out for a second. And that's not any of the reports. He was not doing well.
1: He's just been a bitcher and whiner his entire career, hasn't he? Hasn't he?
0: And very pompous.
1: I mean, almost forget he did anchor the CBS Evening News for a while.
0: Yeah. And then lost it.
1: Yeah.
0: Okay, if we forward to the part where he goes into that whole thing again, because the potato, I mean, he comes in and says...
2: Zerinsky.
0: Yeah, go ahead.
3: Jeff Gore on the Evening News, now Norah O'Donnell's replacing him. You say you lost your Evening News job because you were complaining about hostile work environments?
0: Listen to this.
2: That's true. Several years ago, 4 or 5 years ago, I went to the president of the news division and explained to him that this hostile work environment couldn't go on for women and men. And he told me if I kept agitating about that internally, then I'd lose my job. And I went to his boss, who told me that he didn't share my concerns. And so, having exhausted the possibilities in the news division, I went to the chairman of the CBS Corporation, who listened to me very concerned for an hour, asked me some penetrating questions about what was going on. I didn't hear back from him, but in the next opportunity in my contract, I was let go from the Evening News.
0: Oh. No, not like they just took him out. It's like, okay, this isn't working out. He's done. Yeah.
1: So he went to the news boss, didn't get the answer he wanted.
0: Right.
1: Then he went to the boss of the news boss and didn't get the answer he wanted. Then went to the president of the network and still didn't get the answer he wanted.
0: Yeah. You know, it's funny.
1: Gosh dang, that's a model employee there. That's the guy you want.
0: You know John Roberts, who's on Fox?
1: Yeah.
0: He was at CBS.
1: Yeah, I remember that.
0: He brought in Brit Hume yesterday to talk about this. Brit Hume, like the respected...
4: Brit Hume.
1: I'm telling you, that's right.
0: He didn't really hold back when it came to Pelley.
1: Good.
0: Have you heard this?
1: No.
0: Oh, you like this.
5: These 60 Minutes correspondents, led now by Scott Pelley, seem to think that they are the guardians of journalistic integrity. and certainly there are stars on that show. But, John, it's worth remembering what that show is, how that show works. Like all these television magazine shows.
0: Mm-hmm. He's going to expose it right now, and we've seen it before. This is great.
5: As prominent as the correspondents who narrate them and appear on camera seem to be, those shows are producer-driven. And these correspondents become famous largely because of the good work that is done by producers who go out and do the interviews, supervise the shooting and the editing of the pieces and so on, and the writing as well. And the correspondents come in to do a couple of interviews, narration, and appear on camera. So they get to be pretty big stars that way.
4: They do.
5: On a show, John, as you well know, which has for at least a significant part of the year, the best lead-in in television, which is to say the NFL on Sunday. So I think these people are a little self-important, to say the least.
1: Well, he's right.
0: He is absolutely right.
1: Yeah.
0: Which, by the way, have you heard the story about Scott Pelley's glasses?

0: how they were a prop. An intern. Oh, dude, you got to hear this. You're going to love this part of the story. We got to get to that. And the five stories we're watching today coming right up.
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3: News. I'm Therese Crowley. Blame the cartels for your beef prices. About to take another hit. The first case of the flesh-eating Mexican screwworm this side of the border is found in a calf in La Pryor, Texas. Last time it hit the U.S. in the 60s, it devastated the cattle industry.
4: With open borders and the proliferation of the Mexican cartels and their illicit cattle trafficking, the New World screwworm began to make its way north, hitting Mexico in 2023 and 2024.
3: Secretary Brooke Rollins, the Texas Ag Commissioner, says the USDA moved too slowly, urging President Trump to take correct direct control and avert a full-blown disaster. The president says a peace deal with Iran could happen over the weekend or it might not happen. Oil and gas prices both fall, gas down to $4.24 a gallon, and the Dow briefly soared over 900 points. 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
5: A lawsuit is now officially filed for Atlantic City Mayor Marty Small. He's going after Atlantic County Prosecutor William Reynolds, Ryan Ripley, and the prosecutor's office. They're named as defendants. The lawsuit accuses Reynolds of conspiring with certain politicians for the purpose of removing him as mayor. This is a 20-page complaint, and it can be found on the WPG website. A police sergeant's reportedly doing better after he and another officer were shot serving a search warrant Tuesday in Atlantic City. The president of the PBA's Local 24 telling Press of Atlantic City that Sergeant Christian Ivanov is in serious but stable condition and making progress. Nearly $200,000 has been raised so far for this officer, a father of three, through a GoFundMe page. An upstate New York man pleading guilty to an armed robbery and the shooting death of an Atlantic City man. Police say they traced 26-year-old Howard Griswold to a gun used in the shooting death of Christian Hunter on North Virginia Avenue. Police looking for three people responsible for a burglary in Sea Isle City. They've released surveillance photos of the suspects. Police did not give details of the burglary. A Cape May man has been charged with multiple offenses, including aggravated assault. Auxilio Juarez Ruiz is accused of assaulting and threatening a woman on several occasions earlier this year. 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
7: 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The chip designer's AI sales forecast falling far short of Wall Street estimates. However, it reported a strong quarter. SpaceX's IPO continues to be the talk of the town. JP Morgan is throwing an event Thursday night to promote it to its high net worth clients and everyday investors. JP Morgan CEO Jamie Dimon slated to speak at the event. SpaceX is set to go public on June 12th. Amazon unveiled an AI-powered robot in London today as part of its $12 billion expansion plan in Europe. The next-generation Proteus robot will be used in warehouses as Amazon looks to speed up deliveries. And that's your Fox Business Report. I'm Laura Cantor, invested in you.
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4: News update, ceasefire with Lebanon and Israel. Lebanon's leaders insist they had reached an agreement with Hezbollah. Stop all the hostilities. Okay, here we go.
5: Good.
4: And just like you would probably expect, then Hezbollah's leadership says, no, we reject that.
5: Yeah.
4: Not doing that.
5: Not a surprise at all.
4: And on it goes.
5: And I hate, because Trump did it again. He put some kind of deadline thing on it. Like, in the next, by the weekend, we're going to have a deal hammered out.
4: So, you don't like the deadline? I thought you did like that deadline.
5: I don't mind deadlines, but geez, when you start talking about this lunacy that's going on, it's just tough because hopes go, well, this is great. We're going to get this thing done. And then, you know, we're the crushing disappointment.
4: We shall see. Yeah, all right, we got to get to Nimrods. Here we go.
6: When the going gets tough.
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9: I love the poorly educated.
4: All right. Nimrods in the News. We go to Massachusetts, and what do you want to bet it was a crazed liberal woman that called this in? Yep, somebody called the police saying, there's a guy in camouflage. He's carrying a bazooka.
5: Oh, no.
4: Oh, boy.
5: Jeez.
4: What's going on? Cops respond. They track the guy down. No, this isn't any sort of militia. It was a one-man landscaping service.
5: Okay.
4: He had a leaf blower. That's not a bazooka, you dummy. What's wrong with you? Cops didn't seem to mind. Farmer said, you never know. Everyone's perception can be different. It's better to call and be safe.
10: It looks like camo. It looks like a bazooka.
4: And that's Nimrods.
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2: President Trump's about to make a move on coal. Lisa Brady, Fox News. It's a $700 million plan using the Defense Production Act for new and existing plants.
3: $425 million to be used to help fund 13 different coal plants to keep them operational. Another $185 million to be used to build two new coal plants, plus restart a closed plant in Maryland, and $75 million to open a new coal export terminal in Oakland, California.
2: Fox Business's Edward Lawrence at the White House, where an announcement is set for this afternoon and where the president's likely to face more questions about talks with Iran after posting earlier that House passage of a war powers resolution was unpatriotic. A House panel wants the Justice Department to investigate sexual assault claims made during a Jeffrey Epstein investigation.
4: In a letter to Acting Attorney General Todd Blanche, House Oversight Committee Chairman Republican James Comer says the Justice Department should use all available tools, including immunity for some witnesses, to investigate sexual assault allegations made by Sarah Kellen. Kellen was a former assistant to Jeffrey Epstein. During an interview with congressional investigators last month, she revealed the names of men she says committed criminal misconduct.
2: Fox's Jared Halpern in Washington. The accused include a former Miami Beach mayor and a French hairstylist. A new congressional map wins approval from state lawmakers in New York for 2028.
5: The New York Senate and Assembly have moved forward a proposed state constitutional amendment that would not only let the lawmakers draw the new lines, but also bypass an independent redistricting commission to do it. Democrats control both state legislative chambers. The party also holds 19 of the state's 26 congressional seats. The action, Democrats believe, would offset efforts to redraw lines in red states after a Supreme Court decision this year weakening the Voting Rights Act.
2: Fox's Grinnell Scott, that still needs another vote and approval from voters. 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
10: Atlantic City Mayor Marty Small is suing Atlantic County Prosecutor William Reynolds, Ryan Ripley, and the Prosecutor's Office. The formal complaint just filed and WPG got a hold of it. It can be viewed on our website. The lawsuit's in connection with Small's criminal trial in which he was found not guilty of physically abusing his teen daughter. The lawsuit accuses Reynolds of conspiring with certain politicians for the purpose of removing him as mayor. Water bills may be going up if regulators approve American Water's proposed 12% rate increase.
11: The utilities administrators say they want the added income to help pay for upgrades to get rid of old lead service lines and to filter out lead, forever chemicals, and other toxins from their system. Natural Resources Defense Council's New Jersey attorney Larry Levine says a crunch of the numbers show the average homeowner's water bill would jump to about $94 a month. I'm Levon Putney.
10: West Nile virus has showed up in Pleasantville. No human cases, but mosquito control officials got positive test results from samples on Montclair Avenue. This is the second positive test in Atlantic County this year. The first one was confirmed last week in a sample from Zion Road in Northfield. A New York City man charged with aggravated assault following a suspected knife attack in the Wawa parking lot in Margate over Memorial Day weekend. 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
3: All right. The Markley Van Camp and Robbins Show. Jeremy Markley, David Van Camp, out this week, back next week. There's Scott Robbins. Now time for
4: 1, 2, 3, 4, 5.
3: Five stories we're watching today. Story number five, not a favorite of Scott Robbins. The flesh-eating screwworm scare has reached the United States.
5: Man.
3: It's in Mexico.
5: Telling you.
3: And now, there's a potential case in Texas being tested at the National Veterinary Services Laboratories in Iowa. The current outbreak in Mexico has gone on for a while, which caused Secretary of Agriculture Brooke Rollins to shut down livestock trade across the southern border in July 2025. But whether or not this one crossed over, we'll wait and see. By the way, adult screwworm flies are the size of a housefly with orange eyes, a metallic blue or green body, and three dark stripes along their backs.
5: What'd you call it? In your ears and nose? And
3: well, the agency reported the screwworm maggots cause painful, foul-smelling wounds. Oh. That sometimes maggots can be seen or felt in open wounds or in parts of the body with openings, including nose, mouth, ears, eyes, genitals.
5: Oh, boy.
3: Yeah.
5: Gosh dang it.
3: Your reaction
5: I
3: know.
5: And, you know, and probably funded a gain-of-function research to create these things.
3: Story number four, Honduran drug gangs rule the streets of San Francisco. That was the headline from Chris Rufo, his piece in City Journal. And it paints this picture of the Tenderloin District in San Francisco that it is like a third world country. I mean, groups of men dressed in dark hoodies, face masks, selling drugs. I mean, sidewalks littered with trash, human feces, addicts huddled in the alleyways inhaling fentanyl.
5: Oh, gosh.
3: Yeah, it's crazy. Now, story number three could do something about that, where the Department of Justice has launched a new program called the Model Cities Initiative. The program would provide $300 million in grants to a handful of cities that demonstrate a serious commitment to reducing crime, supporting law enforcement, and improving public safety. You're like, hey, we got to do something about crime in this town. Hey, department, please help us. And there's a good chance you could get it.
5: Mm-hmm.
3: The goal is to create examples of what successful crime reduction looks like and then replicate those strategies elsewhere. Story number two, yes, it's all coordinated. Those riots at the ICE facility in Newark, New Jersey, there are secret signal chats that have been revealed. Fox News had a whole investigative story about this, talking about within minutes, the call to action goes out and all these people get it. And that's how all of a sudden when it's being, you know, portrayed as, well, it's this grassroots, you know, sort of thing that's going on.
5: Rising up. The people are rising up.
3: No, it's coordinated and people are paid.
5: Gosh.
3: Yes. Unbelievable. And then story one, John Bolton, sources say, is going to plead guilty for the charges.
5: There's some kind of deal they're working out there. He pleads guilty and he's going to get...
3: With the classified documents.
5: The wrist.
3: It's up to 60 months, but we'll see.
5: He's not going to get...
3: You don't think he's going to do
5: anything? No, I don't think he's going to do anything.
3: Okay. This is the Markley, Van Camp, and Robbins Show. What do you say is the biggest story of the day, of everything?
5: Well, John Bolton's story is pretty big. I mean, it's something we've been following for a while, and I would imagine it's, you know, you throw the screw worms in there.
3: Buddy.
5: And, you know, we got the thing going on with Iran, of course, you know, that we still don't have any sort of end date in mind.
3: And then there's the California race, and you're telling me now Poly Market has changed their prediction.
5: Dude, this is interesting. The world's largest prediction market is Poly Market.
3: Yes.
5: This is just in, by the way. The Democratic Socialist, that Rahman in California, has surged to 47% in the race for second place in the L.A. mayoral election. Second place finisher advances, of

0: first of the runoff in November. So they're saying
1: because all these mail-ins are coming in. All right, we got to do a whole update on that. And the Scott Robbins trifecta, his top three of the day, coming up.
2: 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Summer's heating up in South Jersey, and so is the weather. 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
3: News. I'm John Zossier. The Trump administration trying to crack down on public sector fraud in Ohio. Centers for Medicare and Medicaid Services Administrator Dr. Mehmet Oz announcing the state's taking action to prevent any further health care fraud.
4: They are suspending 49 home health care providers who have been identified as high risk to the Medicaid program. These people have billed millions of dollars to take advantage of our most vulnerable.
3: New York City and state leaders getting ready for the World Cup soccer tournament. The Big Apple's anticipating an influx of travelers from all over the world. Mayor Zoran Mamdani urging commuters to avoid driving into Manhattan, instead use public transit.
5: I do want to encourage New Yorkers traveling into Midtown to park their cars at home, take a bike, ride the subway, or walk. Public transit will be running and able to get you where you need to go.
3: The first World Cup match hosted in the New York City area will be between Brazil and Morocco on June 13th. 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

0: purpose of removing him as mayor. Water bills may be going up if regulators approve American Water's proposed 12% rate increase.
1: The utilities administrators say they want the added income to help pay for upgrades to get rid of old lead service lines and to filter out lead, forever chemicals, and other toxins from their system. Natural Resources Defense Council's New Jersey attorney Larry Levine says a crunch of the numbers show the average homeowner's water bill would jump to about $94 a month. I'm Levon Putney.
0: West Nile virus has showed up in Pleasantville. No human cases, but mosquito control officials got positive test results from samples on Montclair Avenue. This is the second positive test in Atlantic County this year. The first one was confirmed last week in a sample from Zion Road in Northfield. A New York City man charged with aggravated assault following a suspected knife attack in the Wawa parking lot in Margate over Memorial Day weekend. 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

0: Jerry Willis, and this is the Fox Business Report.
1: Investors withdrawing more money from the world's biggest private credit fund. Blackstone's BCRED is now limiting withdrawals to 5%. The Wall Street Journal reports investors asked to take out 10% of their shares. Jack Daniel's parent company posting stronger quarterly sales, but warns that they'll be flat in coming months. Brown-Forman says it's been able to work around the sales slump in the alcohol sector as the economy continues to impact demand. Brown-Forman recently put the kibosh on merger talks with Sazerac and Pernod Ricard. Another beverage company, Coca-Cola, is trying hard to draw in and retain customers. CFO John Murphy says that issues stemming from the Iran conflict are impacting the company and could continue into next year. And that's your Fox Business Report. I'm Laura Cantor, invested in you.
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4: Your PG Talk Radio 95.5 AccuWeather forecast for South Jersey. This afternoon, expect mostly sunny skies with a high of 91 degrees. Tonight will bring a crystal clear sky and a low of 59. Tomorrow will be mostly sunny and very hot with temperatures reaching a high of 97, breaking the record set in 1943. Saturday will be partly sunny and hot with temperatures hitting a high of 97. The humidity will increase and it will become breezy in the afternoon with the temperature breaking the record last reached in 2010. I'm AccuWeather meteorologist Joe Lundberg on WPG Talk Radio 95.5.
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6: President Trump has signed a revised version of an executive order aimed at addressing the cybersecurity threats of artificial intelligence. Matt Mattinson has details.
7: The order was signed privately, and according to reports, it features less advanced government scrutiny. Under the scaled-back version of the order, AI companies will be asked to submit their new models to a voluntary government review 30 days before releasing them to the public, while an earlier draft called for as much as 90 days in advance. The signing comes after Trump reportedly participated in a small, high-level meeting at the White House on Monday regarding the order.
6: Alphabet is planning to sell about $80 billion in stock to fund the build-out of AI infrastructure. That's going to include a $10 billion investment by Berkshire Hathaway. And Florida's Attorney General is suing OpenAI and CEO Sam Altman. The first-of-its-kind lawsuit links ChatGPT with several violent incidents. OpenAI is accused of looking the other way when it comes to safety concerns so it can prioritize winning the AI arms race. Tech Report, I'm Mark Mayfield.
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0: Increasing fuel costs, which can affect the cost of transporting personnel, supplies, and equipment.
1: Fox's Jennifer Griffin.
0: Last night's War Powers vote in the House shows just how concerned the Congress is about the costs associated with the war restarting.
1: Four Republicans joined Democrats to pass that resolution aimed at ending military action in Iran. For now, President Trump says a ceasefire remains in effect, despite the latest exchange of fire this week, as the U.S. targeted mine-laying ships and Iran fired drones and missiles at some Gulf neighbors. Iran is also still demanding a ceasefire in Lebanon, but Iran-backed Hezbollah has rejected a U.S. brokered deal agreed to just yesterday by Lebanon and Israel. Supporters for both sides outside a courthouse in Texas, where a murder trial is underway over the stabbing at a high school track meet last year.
2: In opening statements in Collin County Court, prosecutors telling jurors that 19-year-old Carmelo Anthony provoked then-rival student 17-year-old Austin Metcalf at a high school track meet last year, then used a hidden knife to plunge into Metcalf's chest, killing him following an argument over seating. The defense telling jurors that Anthony's actions were self-defense after Metcalf touched him first. Jurors were also shown grainy surveillance video of the attack. No cameras or recording devices are allowed during the trial that's become racially charged over the suspect and victim's race.
1: Fox's Jeff Benasso. Anthony could face life in prison if convicted. 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
6: A lawsuit is now officially filed for Atlantic City Mayor Marty Small. He's going after Atlantic County Prosecutor William Reynolds, Ryan Ripley, and the prosecutor's office. They're named as defendants. The lawsuit accuses Reynolds of conspiring with certain politicians for the purpose of removing him as mayor. This is a 20-page complaint, and it can be found on the WPG website. A police sergeant's reportedly doing better after he and another officer were shot serving a search warrant Tuesday in Atlantic City. The president of the PBA's Local 24 telling Press of Atlantic City that Sergeant Christian Ivanov is in serious but stable condition and making progress. Nearly $200,000 has been raised so far for this officer, a father of three, through a GoFundMe page. An upstate New York man pleading guilty to an armed robbery and the shooting death of an Atlantic City man. Police say they traced 26-year-old Howard Griswold to a gun used in the shooting death of Christian Hunter on North Virginia Avenue. Police looking for three people responsible for a burglary in Seattle City. They've released surveillance photos of the suspects. A Cape May man has been charged with multiple offenses, including aggravated assault. Auxilio Juarez Ruiz is accused of assaulting and threatening a woman on several occasions earlier this year. 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
1: Truly.
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6: All right, thank you, Scott Shannon, and thanks to all of you for being with us. 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Now, this should piss off every single solitary American. I can only use my experience in recent years in terms of voting. And it was surprising. I would go vote at the same firehouse for years. And the nicest people volunteered for the town that I lived in. And they were always so kind to me, always polite. Hi, Mr. Hannity. How are you? I'm like, just call me Sean. It's great to see you guys. How are you doing? Thanks for doing what you do. Those kind of conversations. And then I would naturally, I guess I stopped at some point, but I'd naturally reach for my wallet to get my ID, to get my license. You know, the very license you would need if you wanted to buy a pack of cigarettes to prove you're 21 years old, or a beer, or a glass of wine, or, I don't know, a seltzer, whatever it is you need, or a tobacco patch, Zin, whatever it is. And they said, no, we don't, you don't need ID here. That was New York. And that's insane. Democrats don't want election integrity. They don't. They think it works in their favor. That, why do you think they've been so adamant against the SAVE Act, which simply would require proof of citizenship and voter ID? Now, I would think with over the years, both Republicans and Democrats, Hillary Clinton, Stacey Abrams, you have people from both parties have talked about elections being rigged and lacking integrity, and they don't have the confidence in the results of these elections. There are measures that can be taken to fix that. It's not complicated. It's not hard. It's not a big deal. You know, when you know, if I go and I want to get a nicotine pouch, which I happen to like, I have to show my identification. And I'm well over 21. Linda, do I look a little bit over 21? Just a little bit.
7: Like a smidge.
6: Like a smidge. I'm like a smidge over 21. Okay. And I laugh. And they all know me. And they say, hi. They usually, now they call me Sean, because I've corrected after so many times saying, you don't have to call me Mr. Hannity. I'm just Sean. But I show it to them every time. As a matter of fact, they have to scan it for me to be able to buy a nicotine pouch. I know I shouldn't use nicotine. Everyone, save your lectures for another day. I'll quit when I'm ready. So you can have proof of citizenship, voter ID. I think you should have signature verification. I think if there's any mail-in ballots, and I'd like to minimize that, I'd like to minimize early voting. I'd like to go to paper ballots. But, you know, I think if there are mail-in ballots, and I know there are efforts now to make it foolproof that nobody can tamper with the envelope without some way of the government knowing, because they put some scan bar on the outside of the envelope. But I think you should have chain of custody controls. What does that mean? When somebody mails in a ballot, maybe one of our brave soldiers, that they would then be able to put it in a room, keep eyes on it from the moment that the postal worker delivers that mail-in ballot, put it in a room, put security cameras in there. They have Simply Safe Security work perfectly in there, and give the public access to make sure that nobody goes into that room, and you record it 24/7 until the election day comes. I would actually do what they do in my free state of Florida, but that this should all be on camera as well. And that is, you know, that you record the vote counting. I do that too. Confidence and

0: results, integrity in the process. I think you have to have updated voter rolls. I think you need partisan observers. You know, let's say it's just Republicans and Democrats, or Republican, Democrat, Independent, Republican, Democrat, Independent, Green. However many parties are on the ballot, I think they should get in every precinct to watch the voting all day so no shenanigans happen, and the vote counting all night in person, up close, not like COVID. And I think that then we'll have confidence in results. Now, I'm looking at the latest California numbers. Linda, correct me if I'm wrong. I lose track of my days. Today is Thursday, correct?
1: Yeah.
0: Yeah, you're supposed to say yes, boss.
1: Yes, boss.
0: Okay. And the election, the primary election in California took place on Tuesday, correct?
1: That is correct.
0: What percentage of the vote do you think has been counted as of now? The last time I looked, about a couple hours ago. What do you think was
1: up there? Well, Sean, I would have to push back gently and let you know that it's changing. It vacillates depending on how many they need. Yesterday was 55, today's 56.
0: I saw that too.
1: So I don't know.
0: Okay. No, at one point it went from 55 to 50. Somebody caught that screenshot. I don't know. I can't confirm that. Okay. So 55, you call it. I'll give you your number. Let's say it went up 1,000 from when I last looked, which is possible. All right. In my free state of Florida, what they do is on election day, they have partisan observers. They have a lot of mail-in voting. It's actually, they do it the best, I think, than any other state. And although I would prefer not to have the practice personally, that's my personal, but Florida, they've had their problems over the years. They've dug in deep and they have fixed it. California, we're being told, may not give us the final results of this election for a number of weeks. Now, President Trump, rightly, is calling out Democrats, saying they're probably cheating, trying to steal. Why would you believe the people that don't want proof of citizenship or voter ID, which should be no-brainer decisions for anybody that wants integrity in the process and confidence in the results? And, you know, the bottom line is if in this day and age, the home of Silicon Valley, the home of some of the best, brightest, you know, minds in the entire world are there, you're telling me that we have to wait a week or days and days and days on end to get a result? Because in my free state of Florida, oh, we'll know in like an hour or two. And that's if it's a close race. You know, when I went on the air the other night, I forget which primary it was. I was able to. Oh, it was the Texas primary. At 9:01, the polls closed at exactly 9 Eastern in part of the state. It was 8 o'clock, but 9 o'clock in a part of the state. So nobody called. It was 9:01. I was able to make the call that Ken Paxton had defeated John Cornyn for the nomination, which I think is a big deal. Anyway, the president's claiming that this is where all integrity goes out the window. You know, all the votes are tied up. They may not all be counted for weeks. He says this is now under investigation by the U.S. Attorney's Office in Los Angeles. Why is there a vote counting delay? Why do we tolerate this? It's 2026. This is not complicated. They want it to be complicated. And the only reason I can come up with in my little, you know, conservative brain is that they don't want integrity because maybe they get to play tricks. I don't know for sure. But I don't trust them. Why should I trust them? Linda, did you see former National Security Advisor John Bolton is going to plead guilty to retaining classified information? Apparently, he's expected to accept a plea with federal authorities, plead guilty to a single count of retention of classified information. Under the deal, he would be fined $2.25 million, could avoid serving prison time, although he faces a maximum of 5 years in prison, and ultimately the sentence would be imposed by the judge. There's a scheduled hearing for June 26th. Usually if a deal is made, a deal is kind of binding and a judge will sign off on it.

0: not wishing anybody his age go to prison. I'm just not. I think he's become quite a jerk. And when Bolton wanted to work for Donald Trump in the first term, do you remember he called me often, Linda?
1: I do remember.
0: And I remember having a very specific conversation. I remember where I was. I was on the Ed Koch 59th Street Bridge, although it's probably not going to be the Ed Koch Bridge much longer. Mem Donnie doesn't want to honor Ed Koch. And I remember saying to him, you don't agree with his foreign policy. You just don't. I mean, you are far more of a hawk. Why, I said, are you there to serve your policy or the president's policy? I remember the conversation like it was yesterday. And he swore up and down, no, I'm here to serve the president's policy. Well, how did that work out? Not too well. You know, like a lot of people, they lose their minds. So this should be upsetting to everybody that we live in the greatest country God gave man. We have the ability now, we're building robots. We have cars that will drive themselves. We have robots that soon will be, you can buy, that will cut your lawn, clean your dishes, vacuum your house, iron your laundry, and we can't count votes in a 24-hour period of time. It shouldn't even take 24 hours. And it's just, it's all by design. That's the, there is a sinister part in all of this, because they can do better. Now, Linda, I don't know if I should ask you to leave the room or not leave the room. I really don't know what the right decision is.
1: Oh, boy.
0: Well, I know this is going to anger you. In the state of New York, although I know you moved to Pennsylvania, you know, the beauty of doing broadcasting these days, you can do it from anywhere. And by the way, I have been doing it from anywhere for a long, long time. But a new bill passed by the New York State Legislature that would ban the terms mother and father from being used in certain official documents, replacing those descriptions with gender-neutral language. It was signed into law, and I'm sure it will be, by Kathy Hochul. The bill will require the terms mother and father be replaced with, quote, gestating and non-gestating parent. I mean, this is like Tallarico. He refers to women that might live next door, a neighbor that happens to be a woman. I don't know what the other four genders he's referring to when he talks about six genders. I've tried to get an answer. I can't get an answer.
2: This summer, more than half our population became second-class citizens. Every one of our neighbors with a uterus became the property of the state.
3: In these situations, when there is an unwanted pregnancy, it is moral for a woman to be able to control her own body, or any one of our neighbors with a uterus to be able to control their own body.
0: What is a woman with a uterus? You had one Democrat this week. I don't know if you noticed that. Well, it was last week, actually. Fighting for the right of men to have abortions. Biological men that identify as women. Last I checked, and I'm not a science expert. Maybe you're more of a science expert than I am. But I know of no science that can allow a man to give birth to a woman, because men don't have a uterus. The last time I checked, Linda, I could be wrong. There could be advancement in science that I don't even know about. Is there some advancement that I've not heard about?
1: No. We don't have to subscribe to crazy. They can go live in crazy in their own place. I don't know why we have to give them any audience at all.
0: Well, and it gets worse, by the way. Only 18% of Democrats are proud of their country. Only 17%
1: Terrific.
0: Feel...
1: Get out! I'll buy the ticket. Please leave now.
0: You know, maybe we should charter a plane. Send them
1: Honestly,
0: out in class. We'll put champagne
1: that?
0: On it.
1: Remember that, Sean? We had that opening when the jet is ready with Scott Shannon. He did that whole thing for us back in the day.
0: The jet is ready.
1: I mean,
0: but
1: honestly.
0: You have to promise never to come back.
1: Put their ass on.
0: All right,
1: Goodbye.
0: So this is going to make your head explode more. So a mother will become a gestating parent. A father will be a non-gestating parent or parent. I don't know what that means. It says it that way. Paternity is paternage. Like, I don't even know what the hell it means. You know, or an alleged parent, talking about a father. Stricken from the record, his or her, she and her husband, and

0: it's now, I guess, the rest stricken is he or she can't use these words. His or her can't use. He or she can't use. She and her husband can't use. Male party can't use that either. Okay, this is what your government is doing. They are cray-cray. They are nuts. And this is why I will lead into this, because this, you know, now that they're banning mother and father, et cetera, because the Democratic Party has now lost, and this is a Marquette poll that came out, Marquette Law School, and the generic ballot survey shows Republicans have closed the gap with Democrats by 9 whopping points. Now, that is, why is this happening? For all the things we've been talking about, you know, for the last week and a half, how crazy this party is. And as Americans learn about the Tellericos of the world and the Graham Platners of the world, and then Democrats, you know, defending crazy and not standing up to crazy. And then you have, you know, Grandpa Bernie and Pocahontas and AOC and the squad members and the Mamdanis. This is the party that has gone off the rails. They're crazy. It's why people are leaving red states and moving to blue states. No kidding. Just the opposite, isn't it? Isn't there a reason for that? Although I think it's making people in red states like mine nervous. They don't want people to bring their dumb politics with them. I think that should be a condition. Listen, we see what's going on in the Middle East. Flare up Beirut, Lebanon, and Israel. And the Israelis, they always are targeted by in these densely populated areas. The need for humanitarian assistance has never been greater. That's where the International Fellowship of Christians and Jews come in. They are on the front lines. They are providing all of that humanitarian assistance thanks to your generosity. And that means food and water and clothing and medicines and housing, everything. And they even have mobile medical clinics for the elderly that can't get out and get to a doctor, get to a hospital. They are asking for your prayers. They're asking for anything you can donate. The need has never been greater. They are in the fight for their very survival. Whatever you can do to support them, they are so grateful, and it will be put to good use immediately. Just go to their website, PrayIFCJ.org. PrayIFCJ.org today.
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0: Hey, when is the last time that you read the words that created the United States of America, our country? 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
8: Wait till you hear Ed Markey dodge and duck and weave when it comes to Graham Plattner. Having a very tough time. Why have the Democrats in this Marquette Law School generic ballot lost a ton of support in just the last month? I'll give you a hint. People are waking up to who they're running. Straight ahead.

0: I'm Lauren Simonetti, and this is the Fox Business Report.
1: Quantinuum's trading debut is mighty stellar. Its stock opening at $68 per share, 13% above its IPO price. The quantum computing startup is backed by Honeywell. Interest in quantum computing technology has grown rapidly over the past year. It promises to massively speed up computer tasks using physics. We're learning more about Comcast's plans for its British theme park business. It's planning an $8 billion plus investment in Universal's first European resort that will be operated in the UK. Berkshire Hathaway having a major impact on Macy's. The Wall Street Journal says its stock soared about 18% since mid-May when the conglomerate holding company disclosed its stake in the department store giant. Berkshire owns about 1% of Macy's. And that's your Fox Business Report. I'm Laura Cantor, invested in you.
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4: Joe Biden's elaborate game of hide-and-seek over his suspected theft of highly classified government documents may finally be coming to an end. The Department of Justice announced, "Ready or not, here I come." So the former president scampered to a federal court begging for protection to prevent public release of his audio recordings in which he is known to have incriminated himself. Biden is asking a federal judge to effectively cover up evidence of crimes, whether charged or not. The fact is, Biden did share classified information to his ghostwriter, who had no security clearance whatsoever. It

0: on the tapes, confirmed by the special counsel who listened to them. And the public is entitled to hear those tapes as well.
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0: Atlantic City Mayor Marty Small is suing Atlantic County Prosecutor William Reynolds, Ryan Ripley, and the prosecutor's office. WPG got a hold of the complaint that could be viewed on our website. The lawsuit is in connection with Small's criminal trial, in which he was found not guilty of physically abusing his teenage daughter. The lawsuit accuses Reynolds of conspiring with certain politicians for the purpose of removing him as mayor. A New York City man charged with aggravated assault following a suspected knife attack in a Wawa parking lot in Margate over Memorial Day weekend. Police allege Disney Abreu slashed a man during a May 24th altercation, causing a severe facial laceration. Abreu was arrested, remains jailed. Water bills are about to spike along with other rising costs here in the Garden State. If regulators approve of New Jersey American Water's proposed 12% rate increase, the utilities administrators say they want the added income to help pay for upgrades to get rid of old lead service lines, to filter out lead forever chemicals and other toxins from the system. The estimated average homeowner's water bill would jump to about $94 a month if approved. In the WPG Talk Radio 95.5 newsroom, I'm Susie Cerrone.
1: From the Townsquare, New Jersey Info and Weather Network, I'm Chief Meteorologist Dan Zarrow. Temperatures and humidity will kick up a notch tomorrow as we have some real summer-like weather on the way heading into the first weekend of June. Tonight, partly cloudy and mild, low temperatures 64 degrees. And tomorrow, we'll see a mix of clouds and sun. It will be warmer and more humid, high of 88. 91 on Saturday, hot, humid, and breezy, partly to mostly cloudy. Rain chances will start to tick up Saturday evening. Get weather 24/7 wherever you are. 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
1: All right, 25 till the top of the hour. 800-941-SEAN, our number, if you want to be a part of the program. $6,000 an ounce of gold. 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

0: 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All right, so as we're going to break, I'm telling you about the Marquette poll, Marquette Law School. They have a poll out, and it's a congressional generic ballot survey. It shows Republicans now have closed the gap with Democrats. Not a surprise. I stand by where I am at this moment. I don't think the issues that ultimately will define the outcome of this midterm election year even happens yet. I mean, let's see what happens with Iran. Let's see what happens with gas prices. Let's see if, you know, we have good news on the economy, which I'll get to in a second, that nobody's paying attention to. And then there's one other factor here. Well, there's actually three other factors. Yeah, the Supreme Court decision on racial gerrymandering, that is going to shake up congressional districts dramatically. Then you have the power grab of Democrats in Virginia, Abigail Spanberger, led by her. She said she wouldn't do it, but she did. And that was, they tried to make it that they had 10 seats that were predominantly Democrat, one seat for Republicans. Currently, it's configured based on the voting in Virginia. And they wanted to break. Anyway, that's been overthrown, too. That's a factor. They were counting on this stuff. Now, how is it, you know, with 5 months now to go before the midterm elections, you have a new Marquette Law School national survey finding the congressional vote has tightened substantially from April, when 48% of registered voters backed Democratic candidates and 44% supported Republicans. Now, the April survey also showed a large Democratic advantage among likely voters, 53-43. However, the political landscape is changing. It has shifted. Now, among registered voters, where Democrats had a 10-point lead, 46% say they would vote for Democrats, 45% for Republicans, 7% saying they would vote for neither. Now, what has happened? I'll tell you the main thing that I think, the main factor I think that's happened here, and what is happening before your very eyes, we're watching it unfold in real time, is Democrats have been taken over. And as the public learns more about the likes of Graham Plattner and James Tallarico, the more they see Mom Donnie in action. If you have a beehive and you're a landlord, we're going to take your apartment building and the city will take it over and own it. He doesn't mention anything about paying for it. That's a separate issue. Kathy Hochul, you know, all these bizarre gender changes. I couldn't even keep up with it if I wanted to. You know, Tallarico, six different genders. God is non-binary. Welcome, Matt, at the border. And every other. And God is not a Christian. Well, God so loved the world that he sent his only begotten son. So whoever believeth in him believes in everlasting life. Six genders. Forget about that Lord's Prayer thing that you grew up reciting in school and maybe pray with every day. I hope you do. I think it's the most powerful prayer there is. The Our Father prayer, the Lord's Prayer. And it starts, Our Father who art in heaven. All right, pretty simple stuff. But I guess it's our non-binary, six genders who art in heaven. I mean, this is nuts. And the more people, every Democrat now is twisting into pretzels. The more we learn about these lunatics, the more people are becoming aware, okay, this is not normal. This is bizarre. These are strange times we're living in. And I'm not going to stop because now, you know, if you notice Chuck Schumer, five times yesterday, Linda, we have this cut, five separate freaking times was asked about Graham Plattner. 5 times.
1: Ram Blattner, are you satisfied with the explanations he's given for the controversies his campaign has faced right now? Are you concerned about what we've heard?
2: I met with Ram Blattner today. We're going to beat Susan Collins and take back the Senate.
3: So you're saying that Dan Mills, you're

0: candidate that rattles that she should get back in. You're standing behind Graham Platner, to be clear here.
1: We're going to beat Susan Collins and take back the Senate. Yes.
2: Does Democrats sticking behind Graham Platner, does that hurt their credibility in attacking Ken Paxton?
1: We're going to beat Susan Collins and take back the Senate. Any other subject you got? Any other subject? Yes. Yes. You're right there.
3: Do you believe that Janet Hill should unsuspend her campaign?
1: We're going to beat Susan Collins and take back the Senate. Last one.
0: You have not said if you're still endorsing Graham Platner. Are you still supporting Graham Platner?
1: As I said, I endorsed Graham Platner. We're going to beat Susan Collins and take back the Senate.
4: We're going to beat Susan Collins and take back the Senate. No, I don't think so. Nate Silver even pointed out, although he's not my favorite pollster, to be blunt, but he pointed out that, if their internal polling has them up by four, usually internal polling favors the person that's polling by about 4 points consistently. And I think this campaign's going down. What they're really hoping will happen is Graham Platner is going to win next Tuesday. He's going to win the Democratic primary. And then he will have till the 26th, I believe, to get out in an obscure Maine law that would allow the party to replace the candidate that won the primary with their candidate of choice. In other words, an old Biden-Harris switcheroo where the voters be damned and they will have a chosen candidate that they will put in instead. Now, here's the problem. They have a big problem here. And it's not just Platner. It's the entire Democratic Party is radicalized. The problem specifically with Platner is that, you know, why wasn't the Nazi tattoo enough? What about what we learned this week that on a Reddit post that this guy talked about how much he loved Nazi Germany helmets, Nazi gear? How is it he had the Nazi tattoo for nearly 20 years, nearly two decades, and only decided to get rid of it? I didn't know what it was. I had no idea. I didn't know. Well, you know what a Nazi helmet looks like, and you think they're really cool. That's what he's, you know, something to the effect that he said. Put aside the Wall Street Journal, New York Times. This is all coming from Democrats, by the way. This is not a Republican hit job, in spite of what the media would want you to believe. It's just simply not. But Platner and his wife describe messages, you know, that he was apparently very, very descriptive. Let's put it that way. Okay, put that aside for a second. Is that as bad as, you know, wishing a brave soldier who did, what, 4 or 5 tours of duty dead? I mean, pretty sick stuff. Blaming sexual assault victims, suggesting that women take responsibility, avoid getting effed up on alcohol and act like an adult. Downplaying military sexual assault reporting challenges. He's a self-avowed communist. He's referred to cops as bastards. You know, never mind the other slurs about, you know, on gay and lesbian issues and everything in between. Anyway, he inked this Nazi tattoo in 2007. I mean, it's not like it's an old issue, but he only got rid of it for political expediency. Here's where it gets very, very entertaining. And we'll actually do this later in the program. We have Chris Hahn of The Chris Hahn Show and Doug Schoen, Democratic pollster, both Democrats. And I'm going to bet Chris Hahn is going to duck and dodge and weave. And Chris Hahn of The Chris Hahn Show is not going to want to answer. He used to work for Chuck Schumer, and I think Chuck is a moral coward. And you ask yourself, why Chuck Schumer 5 times, we're going to defeat Susan Collins and we're going to take back control of the Senate? Because you cannot, if this was any Republican with a Nazi tattoo, this is the party, their closing message in 24 and their message about ICE and law enforcement. What is the mantra? You know, Nazi, fascist, racist, Gestapo, wash, rinse, repeat. Now they've got a real candidate with a real Nazi tattoo. Only got rid of it because he decided to run for the Senate, and they won't condemn him. Now, I mentioned Ed Markey, Senator, Massachusetts. He's finding himself in the same position as every other Democrat. Looks like he's going to be their nominee, and they care more about his socialism, his radicalism, that they're going to forego. They're just going to.

0: ignore all of these controversies surrounding this lunatic. If you want to know why the generic ballot is shifting, this is part of the reason. People are smart. Americans are smart. They're getting hip to the fact. And if you listen to this program or programs like it, or watch Hannity, the TV show, watch our podcast, you're ahead of the curve. Understand that. And they're just catching up because people are busy. I'm not blaming people. I wish everybody would listen to the show. So this is Ed Markey being asked about Graham Blattner. Listen to this.
1: I also want to ask you about embattled Maine Senate candidate Graham Blattner. Two sources tell MS Now he is in D.C. today to meet with Senate Democrats. It comes amid this new controversy, the reports that he sent sexually explicit messages to multiple women while he was married, and he's still married. Are you planning to meet with him today, and do you support his campaign at this point?
2: Yeah, I don't have any plans today, but I do know that he is campaigning on health care costs, on food costs, on gasoline costs, on the impact that Trump economic policies are having upon the lives of people who live in Maine. And that is the issue which American voters, Maine voters, are going to want to have the focus on for the rest of this year. And he is putting those issues front and center for the voters to see every single day.
0: Now, if you listen to Democrats, let me tell you, and why are the Democrats dumping all this information on Blattner? And that is my hypothesis. That's my theory. Can I prove it? Yeah, not 100%. Does it make complete sense? Yes, it does. They did the same thing with Mr. Fang Swalwell. He was getting too close to getting the nomination. They all knew for a long time he had these issues. And so they decided he'd be a liability, and they went in for the political, you know, takeout shot, and, you know, meaning get him off the ballot. And they're doing the same thing with Blattner. And Maine has a provision that if he voluntarily gets off the ballot within 2 weeks after the primary election, if assuming he wins, they can then, the Democratic Party of Maine, replace him with the candidate of their choice. Janet Mills now reminding people, I'm still on the ballot, by the way, even though I bailed out of the race. So it is what it is. Then they got a James Tallarico problem, who refers to his female neighbors as neighbors with uteruses. Okay, very bizarre. This is the guy that says modern science recognizes that there are more than two biological sexes. There are six. I think I'm going to have to offer a prize to the caller around this great country. We've been putting out the call for days. If you know what the other four are, please call the program. I don't know what they are, and I'm not being cute. I have no earthly idea what the other four sexes are. You know, or God is non-binary. I mean, he's sticking to that. If you're a Christian, I'm a Christian. I believe in the Bible. I'm a Bible-believing Christian. I try to be a good Christian. Nobody's perfect. All have sinned and fallen short. So I'm not preaching. I'm not proselytizing. However, but the Lord's Prayer is, it does start with our Father. Not our father, not our mother, not a he or a she or non-binary. It didn't start that way. This is a guy that supports, has no problem with men and women's sports, said, you know, all of this. God is non-binary. He wants a welcome mat at the border. A neighbor that's a female is viewed as a neighbor with a uterus. I mean, just one bizarre position after another. And now he's trying to back off all these. No, I didn't really mean it. It's being taken out of context. We've been playing them for you over and over again. I won't do it now. He wants to run a vegan campaign. There's going to be a vegan campaign in Texas. In Texas, a border state. Yeah, we're going to put out the welcome mat on the border. People of Texas don't want this. And a vegan state. How many ranchers in every Texan I know loves meat? I love meat. So anyway, it's not exaggerated. It's real. So here's the party. Mamdani, Blattner, Tallarico, the squad, AOC and company, Grandpa Bernie, Pocahontas, Chuckie Schumer, and Hakeem Jeffries, leaders in name only.

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0: June is Alzheimer's and Brain Awareness Month, and health officials say the numbers are staggering.
1: About 7 million Americans are currently living with Alzheimer's disease, and experts warn that total could double over the next 25 years as the population ages. Advocacy groups are using this month to push for early diagnosis, stronger caregiver support, and more funding for research. I'm Monica Nelson.
0: An Arizona resident is dead after contracting hantavirus. That's according to the Mojave County health officials, which noted that the individual had the Sinombre strain. That's different from the recent Andes virus on the MV Hondius cruise ship. Officials note the Sinombre virus is typically found in rural southwestern states and is not known to spread from person to person. Infection usually occurs after breathing in dust that's contaminated with rodent fluids or nesting materials. Health update. I'm Sarah Lee Kessler.

0: Hey, Dad, how do airplanes fly? 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
2: An Arizona resident is dead after contracting hantavirus. That's according to Mojave County health officials, who noted that the individual had the Sinombre strain. That's different from the recent Andy strain on the MV Hondius cruise ship. And officials note, Sinombre is typically found in rural southwestern states and is not known to spread person to person. A flesh-eating insect that can devastate cattle herds called the New World screwworm fly is knocking on the doors of the Lone Star State. Texas Agriculture Secretary Brooke Collins says the fly has moved north from Mexico, with 8 new infections reported. One infected animal was a 5-year-old goat on a farm just 25 miles from the Texas border. Rollins says it's a very serious threat to the livestock industry and is blaming Mexico for allowing the world's screwworm fly to travel, along with cartels that are smuggling people and animals. Health update. I'm Sarah Lee Kessler.

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0: This summer, more than half our population became second-class citizens. 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
6: 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Toll-free, it's 800-941-SEAN. You want to be a part of the program. In a moment, we'll talk to Congresswoman Mary Miller of Illinois with an update on her legislation. It passed yesterday. In summary, her legislation cracks down on fraud and waste and abuse and, frankly, outright corruption and stealing that's been taking place. You know, we saw Nick Shirley's revelations in Minneapolis. We saw his revelations in California. But especially when it comes to home health care and child care assistance, et cetera. Remember, Nick Shirley went to all those child care places and there are no children. And yet we're paying fortunes. Oz on this program last week said he thinks the number's up to $100 billion. It's insane. Let me play Dr. Oz. You know, he said the area near Columbus is responsible for one-third of the $1.5 billion spent on home health care. Here's what he said.
7: I was visiting a facility called La Belle Home Health. It's run by woman Najumi Tatsing. You may not see her here today because she's in jail. And she went to jail because she was accused and convicted of taking billing practices to a level we had not seen before. She was billing for people who are deceased. Billing for dead people is a bad look in court. And it showed at her conviction when she was accused and appropriately taken out for doing things that we find reprehensible. Now, if she was the only one, we wouldn't be here in force. Unfortunately, this area around Columbus is responsible in Franklin County for one-third of all of the $1.5 billion spent on home health care in Ohio. Think about that. A third of all of the money spent on home health care in the entire great state of Ohio is generated here. That's three times what you would expect. There's a road very close to where we are, 288 home health care facilities in that several block area on that one road. Again, it defies belief. Some of these buildings were vacant. You wouldn't put anybody up in those buildings, not certainly the place that would house home health care.
6: All right, this is nothing but madness. This is your hard-earned money, and I can tell you that this has to stop. And here's the more sinister aspect of this. With waste, fraud, abuse, corruption, and outright stealing, it seems in many instances, that's money that would otherwise go to deserving Americans, and that money will be unavailable to them because of the widespread nature of this activity. Now, the legislation yesterday that was put forward by Congresswoman Mary Miller in Illinois, her legislation cracks down on fraud and abuse in the federal child care assistance program, strengthens accountability measures. Remember out in California, they wanted, you know, the Silence Nick Shirley Act, and Governor Newsom, Mr. Do-Nothing Governor, failed governor, probably the worst governor in the history of California and the country. He's going after Nick Shirley. They want to silence the person that is exposing all of this waste, fraud, and abuse. Anyway, Congresswoman Mary Miller is with us from Illinois. I saw your ex post that said criminals have exploited government assistance programs for years, stealing millions of taxpayer dollars, diverting resources away from vulnerable children, working families. The House passage of my Stop Child Care Scams Act ensures that the fraud will no longer be met with inaction. I am grateful to the chairman, in this case, Representative Wahlberg, for his leadership and my colleagues for moving this bill through the Education Workforce Committee. And House Republicans now are united in rooting out waste,

0: fraud, corruption, abuse throughout the federal government. Congresswoman, well, first of all, thank you for what you're doing. Number two, Oz thinks it's in the hundreds of billions of dollars. What are you seeing?
1: Well, yes, the Government Accountability Office recently estimated that the federal government loses up to a half of $1 trillion every year to fraud based on 2018 through 2022 data. And this is absolutely unacceptable. I can tell you that all of us Republicans are committed to aggressively going after and eliminating this fraud and holding people accountable for it. This is completely partisan. Not one Democrat supports transparency or accountability when it comes to government spending.
0: Well, I mean, when we talk about, like, for example, we saw in Minnesota, especially in the Somali community, that it was like widespread, that an autism rate of nearly 80%+. And when Oz told me that number, I fell off my chair because there's no way humanly possible, scientifically possible, that number is accurate. So there seems to be a common theme is people figure out how to rip off the government. I don't care if it's COVID relief back in the day. I don't care if it's child care. I don't care if it's elder care. But they find these windows of opportunity, and the government just pays, and they don't even monitor whether or not the money's going to people in need.
1: Well, it shows that the government's too big and too unaccountable. But those days are over. We are going after it aggressively. I'm very grateful for Vice President Vance for his leadership on this. I'm grateful for Nick Shirley and so many others that are reporting what they know. And I want to encourage people that are listening, if you know something, please tell. But I do also want to bring up that blue states like Illinois are refusing to cooperate with the government as we are trying to bring accountability to these programs.
0: And well, how do they get to not cooperate when it's federal taxpayer dollars that we're talking about here? They don't have a choice but to cooperate. And, well, I know that the FBI director, I interviewed him on this program this week. I know he is committed to rooting out waste, fraud, and abuse. And I know that this is one of his top priorities, but there's a lot of investigative work also that has to go into it.
1: Well, because they've been able to get away with it. But those days are over. For example, I'm going to use Illinois. That's where I'm from, Illinois. We want Illinois to release their SNAP rolls so we can see who's actually collecting. I mean, the amount of abuse that's been uncovered already in the red states that have cooperated is unbelievable. I can't imagine what it's going to be when we can get these rolls like the SNAP rolls or...
0: Well, let me ask you this. If they're not willing to cooperate, considering it's federal taxpayer dollars, how about they don't get a penny until they cooperate?
1: Well, yes, that's what we're doing. And we are suing Illinois over it, but it's now hung up in court, of course, with a Democrat judge. But we have to cut off the funding for states that will not cooperate and adhere to the program's requirements. My bill in particular, it just swaps the word may for shall in the law, making penalties a requirement, not an option. In the past, the penalties have been an option, and people basically crime paid in our country. But those days are over.
0: Well, please keep us updated, Congresswoman. This is vitally important work. I can't stand when people steal from other people. And, honest, hardworking, taxpaying Americans that deserve these, quote, benefits that they've been promised most of their adult life, it's not going to be available to them because so many people are milking the system and draining it of all of its financial resources. So we do appreciate your time. Thank you so much, Congresswoman Mary Miller, Illinois. Thank you.
1: You're welcome. Bye-bye.
0: 800-941-SHAWN. Our number, you want to be a part of the program. It is not a secret that the checkout line feels a lot heavier these days. Look, for a lot of people, they're still struggling financially. I know GDP growth is up 2.6%. I know jobs, we've had the best jobs report that we've had in 18 months. I know that gas prices are a little high for people, but if you have been putting bare necessities on high interest credit cards, 21, 25%, okay, you're never going to get out of that debt spiral. And that's where

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4: 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Things are moving pretty well all around the shore. That construction now finished for Wymouth Road for the day between Blueberry and Elwood Roads. There is a detour remaining till 5 p.m. for Cumberland Avenue, Nestle Manor between 9th and 7th Avenues. That's for some drainage work. Major highways looking great right now. No delays reported for the Atlantic City Expressway. Free of delays as well for the park. Way. A couple of slow spots, Delcy Drive, but no major backups.
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0: 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And we have Ken in Idaho. Ken, next, Sean Hannity Show. Glad you called.
1: Hey, Sean. Great to talk to you.
0: What's going on?
1: Yesterday. He lives in a red state, and he was expressing concern about those moving from blue states, and he wants to make sure that they leave their values and back in their blue state. Now, my wife and I are refugees from blue California. We came to Idaho seeking refuge, and I hear this admonition all the time from long-term residents, and I have learned to respond by saying to them, "Oh, wow, I didn't know you were a liberal." And, of course, they're shocked and dismayed that I would say such a thing. But then I'll point out that numerous studies and polls have shown that, as a whole, the people moving from blue states into red states are more conservative than the red state, on average, is to start with. So when people from blue states enter, they're actually making the red state even more red.
0: Well, I think, and this was my point to this caller yesterday that you're referring to, the odds are if you've decided and you made the choice that you're going to uproot your family and your life and you're going to begin anew because of, you know, law and order, safety, security, quality of life issues, you know, California, highest poverty rate, highest homeless rate, highest taxes across the board. And you're going to go to Nevada, you're going to go to Texas, you're going to go to Arizona, you know, wherever you're going. Or if you're leaving New York and you're going to Tennessee, the Carolinas, or my free state of Florida, you know, most people that make that decision don't make that decision lightly. And, you know, I think most people probably that are making that call are in the category where we are. I'd say net gain. I'd say at least 3/4 of the people that would be moving, you know, would be smart enough not to vote in the very policies they ran away from and the politicians that support them.
1: Well, that's absolutely true. I couldn't agree more. The people who are blue and are currently in blue states are perfectly happy to wallow in the pigsty that they have made their own state into. They do not want to leave their blue states and you know, jump into the foray of a red state where they're the oddball. They're going to be the out person. You know, we don't have blue people moving here. I know this is purely anecdotal because I don't hang out with a lot of liberals, really, but I do encounter them at work and in other places. I know so many people from blue states that have moved to Idaho that are extremely conservative. I do not know a single liberal who has moved to Idaho at all. I just don't.
0: Well, I'll give you an example. I mean, Silicon Valley, known for its great wealth. I don't know what the politics of two of the co-founders of Google are, Larry Page. I just don't know. Larry Ellison is known as a fairly libertarian. He's the head of Oracle, now buying Paramount with his son. Okay, so, but his son donated to Biden, he donated to Trump. I have no idea where they really stand. Or, you know, out of Washington State, the former CEO of Starbucks, I don't know. I have no idea what Ken Griffin's politics are. I just know he didn't like being doxxed, and he looked at what he was going to invest in New York. Now he's going to invest it in Florida. I mean, it's really that simple. Look, I went over these numbers earlier in the program today, and I think it's worth going over again because it's impacting so many, you know, states in this country. And you're going to see something else that happens in 2030 when we redo the census. And what you will hear and see is that all of these blue states, they're going to lose a lot of congressional representation. They just are. And, you know, what's that? Go ahead.
1: That is good news right there. Absolutely.
0: You know, so I'm just saying I think this is a trend. People know failure. And then, you know, one guy said, "Well, why are you making me leave? Why are you telling me to leave? Why don't, if everybody leaves, we're never going to be able to fix it." Because I've given

0: up on it. Texas, for example, I talk about Wall Street South in Florida. I'll give you an example of Texas. Texas is now home to more Fortune 500 companies than California. Samsung is now following Exxon's lead, and they're leaving New Jersey for Texas. Every major bank, financial institution, private equity firm, all of them, all the investment companies, there are more employees in the state of Florida than there are on Wall Street. The migration's taken place. The one thing I've learned about most wealthy people I've met in my life is they're not stupid. They didn't get wealthy being stupid. They got there. And again, I'm not talking about people. I don't know trust fund babies. I've never met one, to be not that I know of. Maybe, well, actually, I have. But for most people that accumulate stuff in life, they work their ass off. They are very innovative and creative, and they just create goods and services that people want, need, and desire. You can't force people to buy stuff. I mean, I wish I could force everybody to listen 3 hours a day to this radio program, watch my TV show, watch my podcast. I can't force them. So my next best option is to do as compelling a shows as I can every day, exceed expectations, and offer news information in a fun way that you're not going to get anywhere else. That's the only way I know to succeed.
1: Well, that's exactly how it should be done. It's using logic, reason, and people's freedom to decide right there rather than forcing them to do that. So,
0: listen, I'm grateful to every one of you that are listening to my voice right now because you made a decision to listen to this program, and I don't take that for granted. I know I have to earn your trust and respect every day. Anyway, thank you, sir. Appreciate the call. 800-941-SHAWN is our number. You want to be a part of the program.

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1: Atlantic City Mayor Marty Smalley suing the county's prosecutor. The 51-year-old mayor filed a massive complaint against William Reynolds and his office. It's all in connection with the criminal trial in which Small was found not guilty last December of abusing his teenage daughter, who was 15 at the time. Small's lawsuit accuses Reynolds of conspiring with certain politicians to try to oust him out of office. An upstate New York man pleaded guilty to armed robbery and the shooting death of an Atlantic City man. Police say they traced 26-year-old Howard Griswold to a gun used in the shooting death of 32-year-old Christian Hunter on North Virginia Avenue. A Cape May man charged with multiple offenses, including aggravated assault, terroristic threats, and weapon charges. Auxilio Juarez Ruiz is accused of assaulting and threatening a woman on several occasions last year. And good news, Philly fans, the Phillies took the Padres 6-4. The game just ended a short while ago. In the WPG Talk Radio 95.5 newsroom, I'm Susie Cerrone.

0: From the Townsquare, New Jersey Info and Weather Network, I'm Chief Meteorologist Dan Zarrow. Temperatures and humidity will kick up a notch tomorrow as we have some real summer-like weather on the way, heading into the first weekend of June. Tonight, partly cloudy and mild, low temperatures 64 degrees. And tomorrow, we'll see a mix of clouds and sun. It will be warmer and more humid, high of 88. 91 on Saturday, hot, humid, and breezy, partly to mostly cloudy. Rain chances will start to tick up Saturday evening. Get weather 24/7 wherever you are. 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
1: With Tech Trends, Dave Packer, ABC News.
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4: Quantinuum's trading debut is stellar. The quantum computing startup stock opening at $68 per share, 13% above its IPO price. SpaceX's IPO continues to be the talk of the town. JP Morgan is throwing an event Thursday night to promote it to its high net worth clients and everyday investors. JP Morgan CEO Jamie Dimon slated to speak at the event. Wall Street ending Thursday with a mixed session, as financial and healthcare stocks led the way. Goldman Sachs and Blackstone stock both climbing Thursday. Shares of United Health and Humana also jumping. Cooling oil prices also fueling the Dow's surge. The Dow skyrocketing 875 points. S&P gaining 31. NASDAQ losing 23. And that's your Fox Business Report. I'm Laura Cantor, invested in you.
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5: 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Then you find out, okay, I need insurance A, B.

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0: You know, if there's one thing I can't stand are people that take a Adam Schiff to this country. They have such a lack of appreciation. We're about to celebrate our 250th year of this great country. And you think of all the blood, the toil, the sweat, the tears. Think of all of it. And I'm telling you right now, there's so much sacrifice so we can live safe and secure. And, you know, and then I'm not saying America is the perfect country. I'm not saying you can't disagree with Donald Trump. If you wanted Kamala Harris and you lost, great, fine. That's your problem. That's not my problem. But to trash the country, that especially the people, this country has given them so much, it really infuriates me and angers me. Now, I remember Richard Gere, Officer and a Gentleman, actually a good movie, although I'm not recommending it any longer. I'll never watch it again. You know, listen to what he says. He's in Berlin, Germany. And he's kind of it comes off as a pompous ass anyway, but he says he's deeply ashamed by the U.S. government's immigration rhetoric. Listen.
2: Human history is in many ways the history of migration, of movement. It's a story of people adapting, building, contributing, and dreaming. And yet somehow in today's debates, we often speak about migrants, about refugees, as if they were different from us. I think the term I was actually given today, apparently the U.S. government is calling aliens. Aliens. That's the latest. It had been vermin, now it's aliens. I'm deeply ashamed of this, I want you to know. They belong to another category of human beings, as if their hopes and fears and aspirations were somehow less legitimate than our own.
0: Now, he's saying that on foreign soil, and he's saying that in a country and on a continent that is disintegrating before our eyes. You know what my attitude is? Stay in Berlin. Unfettered illegal immigration, though, is their biggest problem. You know, we had Bill O'Reilly on the program. He just got back from Europe, and he said he's doing a segment on how this continent has changed. I don't even think Western Europe can recover because they have allowed people to enter their countries. Great Britain, I never thought in my lifetime I would report as close to 100 Sharia courts in Great Britain. I never thought a country like France, with its rich culture and history, would have no-go zones. They're allowing people in by the millions, unvetted, and they're not people that want to assimilate to the country that they are going to. And then you even have amongst them a subset, which would be radicalized Islamists, and those are the ones that practice Sharia law, want Sharia courts, have fought for them, and have gotten it. And politicians in all of these individual European countries, they're not, you know, speak out against it, or else they're going to be called horrible names and bigoted, etc. You know, Prime Minister Howard of Australia famously said, if you come to Australia, you got to be an Australian. And I would say that should be the same for everybody. And if Richard Gere doesn't like this country that much, he can stay with Rosie O'Donnell, you know, stay in Germany, and good luck to you. Because he's living in his rich bubble, like many Hollywood stars, like Rosie O'Donnell. I feel so guilty. I never thought I'd get a facelift, but I got a facelift. I'm just tired of these people. Linda, I know you agree.
1: Oh, my God. He is the absolute worst. This might be one of those rare times that you and I agree 100%.
0: What do you mean one of the...

0: rare time.
1: I was waiting for that response.
0: What does that mean?
1: I was like, wow, no reaction. No, he's, you know, it's so funny. I remember when Pretty Woman came out. And then several movies after that, because as far as
0: by the way, I never loved that movie the way other people did.
1: Me neither.
0: I didn't think it was that great.
1: I was like, what's so great about this? Two dumb liberals glorifying being a hooker. I'm like, great, great movie. But the whole point of my story is he was such a loser in that movie. I mean, just absolutely ridiculous. Such a pompous blowhard. And I was like, he's not even acting. This is just who he is. And he put on like a different name for the script. I just ridiculous. I tell you what, let him stay in Germany. We'll see how long he lasts.
0: Yeah, good point. All right, let's get to our busy phones. Toll free, it's 800-941-SEAN if you want to be a part of the program. Greg, Ohio, the Buckeye State. Greg, how are you? Glad you called, sir.
2: Thank you. Thank you, Sean. Thanks for having me.
0: Well, it's my pleasure. What's on your mind?
2: Well, I'm thinking about, look at all the damage Democratic policies have done to this country. All the deaths, all the rapes, all the murders. We need to make that front and center for this next election. We need to make sure that every time a Democratic elected official is in front of a camera, they get asked if they support what their policies have done. You know, then they,
0: you know what I want an answer to? I want an answer to, do you support Graham Plattner? Do you support James Tallarico? Do you support Zoran Marxist Kami Mamdani? Do you support AOC? Do you agree with the squad? I want them on the record. And the reason they won't answer those questions is because they know those people are crazy. Either they quietly agree with them and support them, or B, they are terrified of them turning on them and they would lose an election and lose their power. That's why you will never hear the moral coward Chuck Schumer or Hakeem Jeffries ever speak out about the lunacy of the people that really run their party. And I can add Grandpa Bernie and Pocahontas to the list.
2: Well, Plattner, I'm a veteran. Plattner's an embarrassment to us veterans.
0: You think? Yeah, I think so.
2: It's hideous. And somebody needs to tell Bernie Sanders that he is the oligarchy. You know?
0: Well, I mean, it's, listen, I don't have a problem with successful people, but if you're going to go around the country and lecture, quote, the oligarchs, or really the rich people, tax the rich, tax the rich, tax the rich, and then you run out of other people's money, but, and then fly there in your little, you know, precious private jet, which has a lot of carbon emissions that they've been telling us for decades is horrible, you're nothing but a class A hypocrite. You just are.
2: Absolutely.
0: You know, but.
2: But you,
0: and then defending, you know, the practice and keep doing it.
2: But these Democratic policies, I've asked people that are liberals and nobody's ever answered this. So next time you get a liberal on your show, this might be a question you want to ask. They've already traded the lives for other people to come to this country and possibly, and some of them do come in this country for just a better life. They're still criminals for crossing the border, of course, but that might be the only crime they've committed. You know what I mean? I'm sure
0: they're not Tom Homan's top priority. They're not Mark Wayne Mullen's top priority. But, you know, by the very fact that you entered this country illegally, there's got to be consequences.
2: I agree with that. But it's even more than that. They've already traded the life of Jocelyn Nungary for these people to have a better life. So ask them, do they like that trade? Is that a good trade for them?
0: But remember, you're dealing with people that wouldn't stand for Lake and Riley's family or Jocelyn Nungary's family at the joint session speech when Donald Trump got into office his second time.
2: Both times.
0: In
2: both speeches, and they wouldn't stand.
0: Yeah.
2: I watched both.
0: All right, my friend. Yeah, it's horrible. How did you not stand for a family that lost a loved one? A beautiful 12-year-old girl, young nursing student. How do you not stand for them? Where is your soul? That's a soulless group of people to me. Anyway, Greg, I got to roll, man. Go Buckeyes. Appreciate you being with us. All right, quick break. Right back. More of your phone calls coming up. Toll free. Our number is 800-941-SEAN if you want to be a part of the program as we continue.
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1: 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Eastbound on the expressway, look out for some emergency work. It's closing the right lane approaching the Farley Service Plaza. Doesn't look like a major delay with it, though. That's the good news. Should still be able to use the expressway without any big inconvenience there. Westbound side looking fine. We're also looking great along the parkway. Routes are fine in and out of Atlantic City right now. Just some minor delays. Eastbound Black Horse Pike through the West Atlantic City area. Questions about youth or high school sports? 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
3: June is Alzheimer's and Brain Awareness Month, and health officials say the numbers are staggering.
4: 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I'm Monica Nelson.
3: An Arizona resident is dead after contracting hantavirus. That's according to the Mojave County health officials, which noted that the individual had the Sinombre strain. That's different from the recent Andes virus on the MV Hondius cruise ship. Officials note the Sinombre virus is typically found in rural southwestern states and is not known to spread from person to person. Infection usually occurs after breathing in dust that's contaminated with rodent fluids or nesting materials. Health update, I'm Sarah Lee Kessler.

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0: 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What's going on?
1: Listen, long-time listener, been listening to your show since before 9/11. It's the first time I ever got through, so thank you. It's an honor to talk to you.
0: Well, the honor is all mine. Thank you. I appreciate it.
1: I want to talk to you about Iran, and I've got a message from your friend Rick Burgess.
0: I love Rick Burgess.
1: Yeah, he's...
0: What's the message from Rick?
1: Well, he says, he wants to do some more with you. You used to help out a little bit when they first started the Rick Burgess Show, and he said he's going to be down in your area, and he wants to meet you for dinner, and unlike Speedy, he will pay.
0: Ooh, ouch, shot across the bow. When did we have Rick on? It wasn't that long ago, Linda.
2: It wasn't that long ago at all.
0: No, we had him on the program. You know, when he was with Rick and Bubba, I mean, two of the funniest guys on radio. I thought, and they were so unique and different because they were funny as hell, irreverent as hell, but also conservative. And they talked about, you know, important issues like family, God, faith. And that show was a big hit.
1: People like me listen to you and people like Rick Burgess because your stories are our stories. You're so relatable. You know, I'm from Alabama, diehard Christian, you know, I've listened to all these other talking heads over the years, and I believe your values and my values are very similar. But that's why we listen to you every day, is because you're one of us, just like Rick.
0: I feel like I am. I've told this story before, but I never got into radio to make money. As a matter of fact, the odds of me being successful were negligible. And, you know, when somebody paid, my first paid gig was in Alabama, in Huntsville, Alabama. Actually, Athens, Alabama is where the studio was. And I was making $19,000 a year, and I was the happiest kid in the world. I thought my life changed. I was doing what I loved. Never dreamed I'd be successful. Never. But I'm grateful to all of you because you made that happen.
1: Well, thank Jesus you are successful, and you're having a great show. Now, the whole thing with Iran, I'm just a common guy. I'm one of the folks, as Mr. O'Reilly would say, right? Just one of the folks. I love Trump, voted for him 3 times. I would vote for him again if I could. I don't vote Democrat because of Bill Clinton and NAFTA. But this Iran thing is dragging out. Prices are too high. Gas is too high. It's really taking effect on my family and what we can and cannot do. And I know there's other families like that. And I'm calling from Deep Red, Alabama. And, you know, I'm hearing people chatter. This has got to stop. And I know that you talk to the president. Mm-hmm. I know you have sources. Is there any kind of end to this in the near future?
0: Yes. That's the short answer. How it ends, I don't know. When exactly it ends, I don't know. I understand the president's thinking. He's thinking if he can avoid pummeling this country into the Stone Age, he's going to bend over backwards for peace. And then there'll be a moment that he's had enough and he realizes it's impossible. That every day that passes, we're getting closer to that moment. I feel people's frustration. Nobody wants to pay more for gas than we have to. It sucks. It's awful. So it's a strain on a lot of people, but hopefully sooner than later. And I have a lot of faith in the president's decision making. And he was the only one that had the moral clarity to take these people on. Anyway, 800. Thank you for the call, Jameson. 800-941. Sean is our number. Look, America does not stand as a country for 250 years as a beacon of hope. 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
2: A presidential prediction. Lisa Brady, Fox News, made a short time ago in the Oval Office as President Trump faced another round of questions about ending the conflict with Iran.
3: I think we're doing very well, but we're going to see if we're going to win one way or the other. We're going to win on paper. Or we're going to win military. One way or the other, it's going to be militarily or on paper.
2: The president repeating that he will not let Iran have a nuclear weapon. He posted earlier that last night's war powers vote in the House aimed at ending military action was meaningless and unpatriotic. His efforts to negotiate continue. Ukraine's President Zelensky calling for face-to-face talks with Russia's leader in an open letter to President Putin, also criticizing his more than 26 years in power and warning that history will remember the war as a personal choice by Putin without a real cause. President Trump just telling reporters,
3: I think it would be great if they met. They should get it done.
2: Adding that compromises are needed. President Zelensky is proposing to meet with Putin in a neutral third country. President Trump taking questions after announcing he'll use the Defense Production Act for a $700 million plan to help keep existing coal plants operational, restart one plant, and build two new ones.
4: We wouldn't have the buildings, the factories, the industry, the electricity grid we have today without the critical contribution of coal. It's been the largest source of global electricity for 125 years in a row.
2: Energy Secretary Chris Wright says reliable energy sources help save lives and jobs. The Sierra Club accuses the administration of rewarding polluters and jeopardizing public health. The homicide convictions of two paramedics are tossed out in Colorado over jury instructions, so both will get a new trial. Those paramedics have been convicted in the ketamine overdose death of Elijah McClain after he was pinned down by police. 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

0: service lines to filter out lead, forever chemicals, and other toxins from the system. It's estimated your water bill would jump to about $94 a month if the rate hike is approved. Well, West Nile virus was found in a mosquito in Pleasantville. It was the second positive test in Atlantic County this year. The Mosquito Control Office collected the latest positive sample last Wednesday from the 400 block of Montclair Avenue. The first positive test that was confirmed last week in a sample from the 1200 block of Zion Road in Northfield. A good afternoon for Phillies fans. They beat the Padres 6-4. 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

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I'm Chief Meteorologist Dan Zarrow. Temperatures and humidity will kick up a notch tomorrow as we have some real summer-like weather on the way, heading into the first weekend of June. Tonight, partly cloudy and mild, low temperatures 64 degrees. And tomorrow, we'll see a mix of clouds and sun. It will be warmer and more humid, high of 88. 91 on Saturday, hot, humid, and breezy, partly to mostly cloudy. Rain chances will start to tick up Saturday evening. Get weather 24/7 wherever you are. 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

0: This summer, more than half our population became second-class citizens. 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
4: 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Coming up next, our final news roundup and information overload hour.
6: All right, news roundup and information overload hour. 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All right, so the midterm elections are coming, and I have been arguing, perhaps rightly, perhaps it'll be proven wrong, that I don't think the issues that define the outcome have happened yet. Certain things have happened that will impact the election. I think the Supreme Court's gerrymandering, racial gerrymandering decision, that could potentially impact the outcome. I think the Supreme Court of South Carolina and that horrific attempted power grab by Abigail Spanberger. But some fascinating things have happened. I talked about this on TV last night. The recent poll out in just the last week and a half, Democrats have lost over 9 points in terms of where they were. And I conclude the reason is this, is that the more people see the Democratic Party embracing the likes of Graham Platner and James Tallarico and El Sayed in Michigan, the more the American people are going to reject this party. The antics that we played and how stupid they looked in these hearings with Marco Rubio and Scott Bessent and Mark Wayne Mullen, it is not instilling confidence. They don't have an agenda, except it's, you know, wake up in the morning, hate Donald Trump, wash, rinse, repeat, hate him all day long. If he cures cancer, you're still going to hate him. Anyway, here to weigh in on this, we have the one and only Chris Hahn. Now, Chris Hahn has an interesting background. He's a former aide to somebody I think is a moral coward, Chucky Schumer. Chucky Schumer can't even take a position on Mamdani. Couldn't take a position on Graham Platner. Not taking a position on Mr. Six Gender. My female neighbor is a neighbor with a uterus, or that God is non-binary, and all the craziness that along with him, because Chuck Schumer deep down knows he's got no power. He, like Hakeem Jeffries, they're, quote, minority leaders in name only. And I find it pretty obnoxious. But anyway, this is what the party has become. Chuck Schumer dare not take on the radicals that control his party. Same with Hakeem Jeffries. And by that, I mean, they're not going to criticize Graham Platner. They're going to try to work behind the scenes and get him to drop out if he wins the primary. Maybe they'll be successful. I don't think so, but it's possible. I think they're thinking about it, that main provision that I've been talking about. They will go hard deep in the paint and try and support Tallarico. They will be wasting tens and tens of millions of dollars. Tallarico is not going to be the next senator from Maine. But then it's the party of Mamdani, and it's the party of Grandpa Bernie, and it's the party of Pocahontas.

0: DeSantis, and it's the party of the squad, and it's the party of radicalism. And the one voice of sanity now in the Democratic Party is a friend of this program, John Fetterman. He was on TV last night. Anyway, Chris Hahn, he hosts his own progressive podcast, and former aide to Chuckie Schumer, also pollster, our friend Doug Schoen is with us. All right, Chris Hahn, I want to know why your party can't condemn, let's see, the guy with the Nazi tattoo, the guy that said horrible things about victims of sexual assault, the guy that actually referred to people in his home state as bigoted and ignorant. I thought that was a little over the top. And then, of course, the other guy that thinks that there's six genders, not two genders, that God is non-binary, that wants a welcome mat on the southern border, that wants to run a vegan campaign in Texas, and a guy that is against oil and energy in Texas. Which of these people have you condemned?
1: Well, I was with Mills, as was Chuck Schumer.
0: And I didn't ask you that. Well, Chuck Schumer had a chance to condemn Plattner yesterday. He punted as usual.
1: The party did not want Graham Plattner. They wanted Janet Mills, the incumbent governor, who's very popular in the state of Maine, and who would be ahead by 15 points right now in a general election matchup.
0: Not the point, because they're supporting, you know, the guy had a Nazi tattoo. The guy said horrible things about women that get raped. He said horrible things about heroes in the military. And Kristen Gillibrand yesterday, we're going to support him.
1: Well, you
0: and Chuck Schumer wouldn't condemn this guy. That speaks volumes.
1: In Texas, Republicans are supporting Ken Paxton. They said horrible things about Ken Paxton.
0: So okay, who has the moral high ground here?
1: A long time.
0: How about if a guy had a Nazi tattoo for 20 years, maybe the party should have condemned him then?
1: I think
0: if he attacks victims of sexual assault, maybe distance yourself then.
1: I'm pretty sure we did.
0: No, stop. Not pretty sure. You're wrong.
1: No.
0: You're dead wrong.
1: They put another candidate up against him.
0: That was from the beginning. She bowed out, and all the Democrats coalesced around the guy with the Nazi tattoo that he blacked out only because he's running for office.
1: Well, you know, look, as the grandson of a Holocaust survivor, I had a real problem with that Nazi tattoo.
0: Well, why don't you call your buddy Chuck and say, I cannot support Graham Plattner or James Tallarica.
1: I'll tell you what. When John...
0: Because he's gutless.
1: Paxton, maybe we'll make that deal. How about that? Because Paxton is a horrible...
0: Okay, Chris. I'm talking about your party. Your party's been taken over by radicals.
1: Oh.
0: And the guy you worked for doesn't have the moral clarity, courage to challenge the nuts that run your party.
1: I agree that the party's been taken over by radicals. I think the primary
0: really?
1: In Iowa was very clear that it has not.
0: Okay. Nice spin job. I don't think Doug Schoen is going to agree with you. Doug.
2: Sean, Chuck Schumer believes in regime change in Jerusalem, but not in Tehran. Do I need to say anything more?
0: Not really.
2: Well, I'll answer your questions directly in the way that Chris did not. Plattner is an abomination. If Swalwell can't run because of sexual harassment, why can Plattner run given the Nazi tattoo, his misogynistic behavior, and his extreme radicalism? I don't get it. I can't, as somebody, and I respect Chris and certainly his family, but somebody who had relatives myself in Europe in the 1930s, how can I support this man? He says what's going on in Israel is genocide and apartheid. In Gaza is genocide and apartheid on the West Bank. This is an abomination. It's pretty simple. We need Fetterman-like Democrats to have a chance to win. The greatest asset the Republicans have are these far-left Democrats. Is this not clear, Sean? Am I being evasive?
0: Listen, historical trends, and you're a great pollster, Doug, and I've known you for decades.
2: Yeah.
0: And historical trends would otherwise favor Democrats, but not this group of extremists. And then the rest of the party has this fear that they can't speak.

0: speak out against the crazy in their party, the Mamdanis of their party, the Platners, the Tellericos, the AOCs, the squad. They're not going to touch it. They're not going to touch Grandpa Bernie, because they know if they dared to do that, they would be out of leadership, probably out of office in no time.
1: Well, of course, but this is about right and wrong, Sean, not about party loyalty. I mean, I'm glad that Chris likes Janet Mills. I was for her, too. But we got to deal with the world that is, not the world that he hoped it would be or Schumer hoped it would be. Why can't we be intellectually honest, Sean?
2: What are we supposed to do if he's the nominee? Are we supposed to then go ahead and support the Republican incumbent who is just slightly better on Trump issues than most other, you know, lapdogs to the president?
0: Look, you know, Chris, I'm going to push you because Doug brought it up. You don't ever answer a freaking question. I am asking specifically about the people that now run your party. And all you want to do is you want to transition and talk about Republicans and Trump. We can have that discussion, but I want to hear you say what Doug said. I want to know if you find these people morally repugnant. I want to hear that your old boss is lacking moral clarity and you're disappointed in him.
2: I find Graham Platner morally repugnant.
0: How about James Tellerico? By the way, do you think there are six genders?
2: Absolutely wrong about James Tellerico.
0: Oh, really?
2: I think Doug will agree with me.
0: And do you think there are six genders?
2: I think the moral choice in Texas would be...
0: Doug, was that a straightforward question?
2: Who is a felon, who is a criminal...
0: I'm not asking you about Ken Powell. I'm asking you about James Tellerico. He's running in Texas. He thinks there are six genders. Do you agree with him?
1: I don't.
0: Thank you, Doug.
2: Or Tellerico.
0: Well, let me ask you. He wants a welcome mat on the southern border. He thinks God is non-binary. Do you agree with those positions?
2: I know you've been playing that God is non-binary quote. I think it's completely out of context.
0: I have. Oh, whoa, whoa, whoa, whoa.
2: Well, what's that?
0: Thank God for the audio tape.
2: Tell me what.
0: Because I don't take things out of context. Let us play it.
2: God, that
0: there's one
2: Trinity. It's the Father, the Son, and the Holy Spirit. So what is the Holy Spirit?
0: Well, he said God is non-binary, so all these years as a Christian, I've been saying, Our Father who art in heaven. I guess I'm wrong. Let's play Tellerico here.
3: The first two lines in Genesis use two different Hebrew words to describe God. One is the masculine Hebrew noun for divinity. The second is the feminine Hebrew noun for spirit. God is both masculine and feminine, and everything in between. God is non-binary.
0: Now, Chris Hahn, you just lied to my audience and to me. You said he never said that. I just played it for you. Say, I'm sorry, Sean. Go ahead.
2: Taking it out of context.
0: I'm sorry, Sean's audience.
2: Sorry, Sean, but you are not a seminarian. You're a lot of things. You are not a...
0: Excuse me. I actually did study Latin and theology and went to seminary high school for 4 years and went to mass every day. I study the Bible almost every day of my life.
2: Okay, right. So then you understand that there's a Father, a Son, and a Holy Spirit.
0: It's called the Trinity, if you want to put a name to it. All right, quick break. Right back, we'll have more with Doug Schoen, Chris Hahn on the other side. Then your call's coming up. 800-941-SHAWN, our number if you want to be a part of the program.
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0: Born on America's darkest day, 9/11/01, the Tunnel to Towers Foundation. They have been helping American heroes ever since. Heroes like FDNY firefighter Robert E. Welsh III. Now, Robert served as a police officer before his appointment to the fire department in 2001, just weeks after the 9/11 attacks. He was on the front lines of 9/11 recovery efforts, and Robert dedicated nearly two decades of his life protecting his community. He also coached youth sports. He shared a full life with the love of his life, Jennifer, and their three children. But Robert lost his courageous battle with 9/11-related cancer, leaving behind his beloved family. Now, Tunnel to Towers honored Robert by paying the Welsh's family

0: mortgage. 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Maybe you have land or an old car. Just please go to their website. It's the letter T, the number two, the letter T.org. The letter T, the number two, the letter T.org. 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
2: 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Look out for emergency work on eastbound Atlantic City Expressway. Right lane closure approaching the Farley Service Plaza. Doesn't look like it's causing any major delays. That's the good news with it. Westbound ACX looking fine. Parkway is in excellent shape. That detour now finished for the day for Shore Road in Summers Point and also for Cumberland Avenue in Estill Manor. Those detours will resume tomorrow, however. 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

0: right, we continue with former Schumer aide Chris Hahn of the Chris Hahn Podcast. And Doug Schoen is with us, Democratic pollster. All right, let me go to Doug because Doug will straighten you out. Doug, did I take out of context James Tallarico's words?
1: No, of course you didn't. It's pretty simple, Sean. This is not rocket science.
0: Well, maybe Chris can inform us then, Doug. Tell us what the other four genders are. I'm very interested. What are the other four genders?
2: I am not a gender scientist. What mm-hmm. you said was
0: but you're supporting somebody that claims there's six genders.
2: What? Okay. Look, if you want to run the campaign of 2024 again, you would have had to done good on the economy. You would have had done well in foreign policy. You would have had
0: doing great in foreign policy. And the border's secure, and we have GDP growth close to 3%. And yeah, we have rid the world of a nuclear-armed Iran, which the president, I don't think, had any choice but to do it. Is that a good thing?
2: The president has made Iran more dangerous, period.
0: Oh, you're making it. So Iran having their nuclear reactors blown to smithereens, and the president insisting on recovering the dust, you're saying makes the world less safe.
2: The president has told Iran, you want to hold the world hostage? You don't need a nuclear bomb. Get a couple guys with shoulder launch grenades to stand at the Strait of Hormuz in places where they can't be seen. And you
0: can- Let me ask you, Doug, do you agree with Mr. Hahn?
1: Sean, I'm still a Democrat. There's much that Donald Trump has done that I object to. So I'm not abandoning my party. But how can you, as a rational person, say anything other than thank you, Mr. President, for degrading their regime, degrading their military, and degrading their nuclear program? I could disagree about aspects of policy, but for goodness sake, this is the greatest friend of Israel we've ever had. And I can tell you, every Israeli prime minister that I've dealt with, and I've dealt with five, all of them believe that the threat of Iran is an existential one to our nation and our world.
0: Chris Hahn, do you think Mamdani, his wife, his family are anti-Israel?
2: I don't know what's in their heart. And I think he's doing a fine there. I think he's got a great police commission.
0: Really?
2: I think the city's cleaner. I think the city's working, and that's his job. He's not a foreign policy ambassador.
0: Let me tell you the beauty of this conversation. There is a beauty here.
2: Yes.
0: And I've got to go. I'm going to let you guys go. But I'm going to tell you the beauty of this is Doug Schoen would actually, if the Democrats listen to him, would be far more successful in this midterm election year than if following the Chris Hahn model, which is to defend the indefensible. That's my last word. We do appreciate you both being here. Chris Hahn, thank you. Doug Schoen, thank you both.
1: Thank you very much, Sean.
0: All right, 800-941-SEAN, our number if you want to be a part of the program. 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
1: Well, this just in, Shaquan D. Henry of Millville sentenced this afternoon to 45 years in prison. Henry was found guilty in connection with a 2022 fatal shooting at the Oakwood Apartments, and that's in Bridgeton. Also making news, Atlantic City Mayor Marty Small now suing Atlantic County Prosecutor William Reynolds, Ryan Ripley, and the prosecutor's office. WPG did get a hold of the complaint. Can be viewed on our website. The lawsuit's in connection with Small's criminal trial, in which he was found not guilty last December of physically abusing his teenage daughter. The lawsuit accuses Reynolds of conspiring with certain politicians, all for the purpose of removing him from office as mayor. A New York City man's been charged with aggravated assault following a knife attack in a Wawa parking lot in Margate over the Memorial Day weekend. Police allege Disney Abreu slashed the man during a May 24th altercation, causing a severe facial laceration. Abreu was later arrested and he remains jailed. Good news for Philly fans. They beat the Padres 6-4 this afternoon, and we're sponsored by Mothers Against Drunk Driving. 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

0: From the 10 Square New Jersey Info and Weather Network, I'm Chief Meteorologist Dan Zarrow. Temperatures and humidity will kick up a notch tomorrow as we have some real summer-like weather on the way, heading into the first weekend of June. Tonight, partly cloudy and mild, low temperatures 64 degrees. And tomorrow, we'll see a mix of clouds and sun. It will be warmer and more humid, high of 88. 91 on Saturday, hot, humid, and breezy, partly to mostly cloudy. Rain chances will start to tick up Saturday evening. Get weather 24/7 wherever you are. 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
1: A mixed session on Wall Street Thursday. The Dow skyrocketing 875 points, S&P gaining 31, NASDAQ losing 23. The Dow capturing its 15th record close in 2026. Investors pivoting from tech stocks to banking and healthcare stocks Thursday, the move triggered by chip designer Broadcom's sell-off. Other big tech losers Thursday include Ciena, Arm Holdings, and Micron Technology. Blackstone stock jumping Thursday. It's still down 20% this year. Investors withdrawing more money from Blackstone's BCRED. The Wall Street Journal reports investors asked to take out 10% of their shares. The world's biggest private credit fund is now limiting withdrawals to 5%. Other Wall Street winners Thursday, Humana, United Health, and Robinhood. And that's your Fox Business Report. I'm Laura Cantor, invested in you.
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1: Want to be a part of the program? 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No obligation, but you might want to because they're so good at what they do. And, you know, for example, everybody listening to my voice right now knows somebody that filed a claim with an insurance company only to get rejected. Oh, that's not covered, but you thought it was covered. Happens all the time. Anyway, get the free, no obligation analysis of all your insurance policies. It's

0: And not because the facts are unclear to you, it's because telling your the truth would cost you your job. And the American people are entitled to a Secretary of State who tells them the truth even when the president doesn't want to hear it. And my constituents, our service members, deserve better. Mr. Chairman, I yield back.
1: I don't know what shoe she's talking about. What is she talking about?
2: Representative Burchett, your request.
3: Thank you, Mr. Chairman. If you'd like to answer any of that.
1: Yeah, I don't know about the shoes. I mean, he gave me some Florsheim shoes. They're actually pretty good. They fit fine. I don't know what she's talking about. And maybe that's what she's referring to.
0: Your shoes look very nice today, Mr. Secretary.
1: How can you see them? They're way down here. We're talking about shoes. Are you guys kidding me? I mean, is this the Foreign Affairs Committee or is this like a circus? What is this?
4: All right. Very strange, but great answers by Marco. Then he spars with Representative Madeline Dean, who keeps interrupting him, spoke for the whole time, and then gives him no time to answer. Listen.
1: Forgot, what kind of thing is this? What is this? You get asked questions for 5 minutes and you don't get time to answer. It's not a hearing.
2: I think you said clown
1: show. Like a dunk tank? What is this?
5: I don't have to tell you. I don't.
1: I've even used their time. How can I answer the question? They don't even give me time. I've had to use their time to answer your questions.
5: Yes.
1: All right, whatever.
5: All right, so I don't need to tell you that in my community, the city that I represent, the city of Miami, you're one of the most illustrious representatives, and that we're very proud of you, not only the Cuban Americans, but the Hispanic Americans in my
1: community. Why is she leaving? So, I'm going to answer her questions.
5: I will.
1: Oh, she's got, okay, I got it. Well, thank you for coming.
5: All right.
4: And let me play one more Marco cut, because I think this is interesting. He mocks Congresswoman from California, Sydney, what's the president's name? Comlager, Dove, for storming out of here. Oh, just have a good day. See you later. Doesn't want to stay. Listen.
1: Well, because one of those were in cahoots with Hamas. And we saw an incredible amount of the aid flow into Hamas's hands.
6: Reclaiming my time. The aid was held up at the border by Israel, and you know it.
1: You've got to fix your rules here. You can't even answer a question.
6: You're not following the rules. You're very familiar with how this works.
1: No, I don't. I never served in the House. This is a weird rule. Will you ask a question and I can't answer?
6: Would you please add time to the clock?
1: Nope.
4: This is a master class, how to deal with dopes. I thought Scott Bessent was particularly on his game. He asked one of the Democratic congressmen on the panel, Congresswoman Judy Hsu, who's the president during World War I? She doesn't know the answer. Anyway, listen.
7: Recently, President Trump proudly claimed that he doesn't think about Americans' financial situation when it comes to the war with Iran. So I want to ask you, Secretary Bessent, do you agree with President Trump that you also do not care about Americans' financial situations?
8: Congresswoman, who was the president during World War One?
7: Can you?
8: No.
7: Are you refusing to answer my question?
8: No, I'm asking, who was the president during World War One?
7: I don't know, but clearly you
8: so
7: are
8: you
7: not
8: know
7: answering
8: the president
7: my question.
8: World War One was. So, well, let me tell
7: so
8: you.
7: So I'm clearly getting the idea that you do not want to answer whether you agree with President Trump that you do not care about Americans' financial situations.
8: President Trump does care about Americans' financial situations.
7: Well, he actually said that he doesn't.
8: That is a truncated thing, like everything is, that he is future-proofing, because I can tell you Americans' financial situations would be devastated if Iran got a nuclear weapon and there was a permanent shutdown of the flow of energy out of the Middle East.
7: Well, then let me ask you, prediction?
8: I promise you that President
7: I'm taking my time back.
8: I will promise you that President Woodrow Wilson, who was president during World War One, that the Germans did not attack us. That he got into that.
7: It was you're not answering the question, so let me ask this.
8: And I guarantee
7: was your prediction
8: president
7: that Americans
8: Woodrow
7: would
8: Wilson
7: face
8: thought the
7: only 50 days of...
4: And not to be outdone, then we've got Department of Homeland Security Secretary Mark Wayne Mullen takes exception when Congressman Al Green, who lost his primary and will be out of Congress, the guy with the cane that always interrupts the State of the Union of President Trump and files articles of impeachment. But anyway, Mark Wayne Mullen taking exception to Green, calling him a racist. Listen.
9: This was peaceful protest, Mr. Secretary. Racists take offensive peaceful protests. A racist, Mr. Secretary, would do what happened to Rudy.
2: Are you calling me a racist?
9: A racist.
2: I'm asking a question.
9: Reclaiming my time, asking to shut up.
2: That's a pretty.
9: Shut up. It's my time.
2: I'm not going to let anybody call me a racist, Chairman.
9: I never called him a racist. It's my time.
10: It is. Gentlemen, will suspend.
2: He will not.
9: Tell him to shut up.
10: Gentlemen, suspend. No. The gentleman will suspend.

0: No one will call me a racist. I'm Cherokee too. My family has been pretty
1: tolerant.
2: The clock has been stopped since I suspended the clock.
0: I will continue to interrupt as long as someone's assuming they're calling me a racist.
2: As I said before, there will be no addressing anyone's character in negative way.
3: I mean, so just understand something, because this is a midterm election year, and I keep telling you it's the most important one in our lifetime. And if you do only one thing that I'm asking you to do this year, please commit in your mind, your heart, and soul that you're going to vote, and that you know this will be every day in D.C. And any progress that you might want on the world stage, well, probably the president has a lot of authority on that front, but any progress with the economy, any progress in Washington will come to a screeching halt. But if you keep the Republicans in power in the House and Senate, guess what? Great progress will be made. And that is the moral of this story. Linda, I know you agree. Don't you love when these administration officials don't take their crap and make them look stupid?
4: I think that what you said about Marco Rubio could not be more spot on. He's always been a class act. He's always been ahead of his game and always on point. And the one thing that you can take note of is some of these people that are asking him questions, they're reading these notes that were prepared by other people. Marco Rubio just knows. He's telling you what's happening. He's in the room with world leaders. He's had the experience. And they're acting like such petulant children, to the point that yesterday he's like, what is going on here? This is ridiculous. You guys are ridiculous. Like, as a member of Congress formerly, I can say firsthand, this is absurd. The way you're conducting yourselves is not appropriate for the chamber. And he's not wrong.
3: Let me tell you one little interesting backstory. Remember when he filled in for Caroline Leavitt, who's on maternity leave, and he was in the briefing room? I said, so how'd you like it? I said, you look like you were having a lot of fun. We were talking about it. And he said, yeah, they gave me about 5 minutes notice. I'm like, whoa. That's a hell of a performance on 5 minutes notice.
4: He's just on his game because he's not making stuff up. See, the problem with the left is they're researching things and saying things. Like if you saw yesterday Rosa DeLauro with Todd Blanche in that awkward exchange where she's like, we have to start an investigation and this is how we prosecute. And he just looked at her. He's like, yeah, that's just not how the law works. I don't know what you are talking about. And she just completely stopped talking. He just shut her down.
3: Checkmate, checkmate, checkmate across the board. Kenny, Wyoming, Sean Hannity Show. What's up, Kenny? I've been to Wyoming. I love Wyoming. It's such a beautiful state you live in.
5: Yes, it is. Not a lot of mountains around Cheyenne, but it's pretty nice on the high plains. A little windy, but that's easy to deal with. So
3: I wouldn't like the cold in the winter. However, outdoor hiking, nature, streams, fishing, you know, open space, you know, sunrise, sunset. When I'm having a bad day, I think Montana, Wyoming, I think that it's looking better and better when I'm having one of my horrible days.
5: Well, you did a good thing by getting out of New York and getting down to Florida. I'm originally from the Buffalo area. Left there in 82. And aside from going back for football games, I'll probably never leave Wyoming. So
3: I am so disconnected from New York. I want the New York Knicks to lose. And I could tell you one of their champions. I can give you the lineup. When it was Walt Clyde Frazier, Earl the Pearl Monroe, Willis Reed, Dave DeBuscher, Bill Bradley, off the bench, the crowd would always cry for Wingo. It was just a fan favorite. And I cheered for them. I don't cheer for anything for New York now. And I don't even think President Trump should go to Madison Square Garden if he's going to listen to me.
5: Well, I will always cheer for the Bills. They're my boys. So
3: I like now Buffalo's different than New York. I take an exception to that. I just do. I mean, I make an exception. Buffalo. The Sabres had a great year this year. It was a heart-wrenching seventh game loss that they had.
5: Yes, it was. And the Bills are the only New York State football team. So,
3: well, I'm also a fan of Josh Allen. I happen to like him. I think he's very talented.
5: Yeah, absolutely. So, hey, you know, I got a comment on some, you know, the folks like yourself that leave the blue states and migrate to the red states. I'm glad you got out. I was, you know, cheering for you for years while listening to you and watching you that you would finally get out of there. But, you know.

0: Oh, the Zuckerbergs and the Bezos and all those guys who are now leaving their blue states to find better business friendly states, or even just tax or personal tax friendly states. You know, I can't help but think, like, wait a minute, you guys voted all this stuff in because they're, most of them are, you know, really
1: heavy. I'm not so sure they did.
0: No,
1: I really well, we don't know how anyone votes. You know, a lot of people. I had a conversation with Mark Zuckerberg about the Zuck Bucks and all that. And it was during COVID. And he's like, he regretted it on a level that was so believable to me. And I don't think he was BSing me. And he said, I did it to help get out votes, not to support any one party. All right. Put that aside. That's what he's saying. You either believe him or not. I'm not going to be a special pleader here. But however, if he's going to bring high-paying career jobs for the people in the state that I call home and love, I'm all for it. You know, I don't know where Larry Page stands politically. I don't know. I have no idea where the former CEO of Starbucks stands. I would imagine left. I'm guessing. I don't know. Ken Griffin has pulled $6 billion out of New York City. He's going to bring it down to Miami. I love that idea. And I want Florida to flourish. You know, Ron DeSantis has done an amazing job down here.
0: You know, leave their politics behind. It's funny because every time you could be down in a bar in Cheyenne, and it just happened over the weekend, there were a couple people came in from Colorado, and they were looking around to maybe possibly move up to Cheyenne, and we all just looked at them and said, yeah, well, as long as you leave those crazy politics down there in Colorado, well, you're more than welcome to come on up. So, and, you know, luckily they...
1: Let me ask you a question.
0: Gonna do that.
1: I never tried... Do you ever eat bison?
0: Yeah, yeah.
1: What does it taste like?
0: A lot leaner beef. It's, you know...
1: So it tastes like beef.
0: Oh, yeah.
1: Like, I don't think venison is as beefy as people try to make it out to be. I think it's more gamey.
0: At all. Yeah. No, bison is really good. Bison's not cheap. Bison Ranch just south of town, and they sell their meat down there, but you know, you can get a good bison ribeye in a restaurant, and it might cost you $10-$20 more than a regular beef ribeye, but it's worth it. So,
1: well, I'm going to tell you something. You have convinced me. The next opportunity I have to try, or any opportunity to try either a bison burger or a ribeye, I'm going to do it in your honor. Okay?
0: Sure. Yeah.
1: All right, my friend. God bless you. 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
5: ACX work completed. 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We have some emergency construction on the eastbound AC Expressway approaching the Farley Service Plaza, and now we're being told that all the construction is cleared out. So we're looking really good now on the ACX in both directions. Everything fine along the parkway as well. Now getting in and out of Atlantic City, all our routes are moving very smoothly.

0: 52 Bridge looks fine in and out of Ocean City. At Delsey Drive, no major delays right now.
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1: All right, that's going to wrap things up for today. We have a great, great Hannity tonight, 9 Eastern on the Fox News Channel, so EDVR. Reince Priebus, Ari Fleischer, Brianna Lyman will join us out on the street. Joe Concha, Greg Jarrett, Jim Jordan, Anita Vogel, Billy Bush, Sage Steele, loaded up. Set your DVR tonight. Hannity on Fox. We'll see you then back here tomorrow. By the way, Ryan Lochte, Linda, did you watch this podcast? We just dropped it. Wow. You cannot believe what this guy's life spiraled out of control after the Rio Olympics. And he tells the whole story. I mean, in detail. Anyway, we'll see you tonight back here tomorrow. Thank you for making this show possible.

0: Hey, when you hear news about Israel, it is easy to think of headlines, politics. Oh, just another conflict far away. No, this is very real. They're in a fight for their survival. Now, anti-Semitic attacks in the Holy Land across the globe. It is sad. Its rise is frightening. You have elderly Holocaust survivors. 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

0: and Russian President Putin met, as Zelensky, in a letter, called for direct talks with Putin to end the war.
1: In an open letter posted on the Ukrainian president's website, Zelensky told Putin, "The choice is yours now. Peace or a prolonged conflict." The long, detailed letter blames Putin personally for the war, but also offers a path forward through direct talks between the two leaders. Zelensky called for a ceasefire, a prisoner exchange, and a negotiated end to the war, while making it clear Ukraine will keep fighting if talks fail.
0: Fox's Carmen Roberts. Sanctions imposed against Cuban President Miguel Diaz-Canel, his wife, and three others, including the son of former Cuban President Raul Castro. The sanctions coming after President Trump signed an executive order expanding sanctions against the island. President Trump invoking the Defense Production Act to gain access to $700 million for U.S. coal plants.
2: Coal's a great business, really a big business, and it's real power. It's in terms of power. There's really nothing like it.
0: Money will be used to refurbish and expand coal plants, mines, and an export hub. The president has been critical of alternative energy, including wind farms, claiming coal is much cheaper. Wall Street, the Dow gained 875, reaching another record high. The Nasdaq lost 23. The S&P plus 30 for its 10th gain in the last 11 days. 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
6: Some family-friendly entertainment was announced on Wednesday at Showboat Resort Atlantic City. A summer expansion includes new hotel rooms, new family attractions, dining options, and entertainment. Highlights include the Fairground Seafood Festival, Jurassic Beach Dinosaur Park, a new Nerf Arena at Lucky Snake Arcade, expanded boardwalk retail space, and upgrades to Island Water Park. Your water bill is about to spike if regulators approve New Jersey American Water's proposed 12% rate hike. The utility's administrators say they want the added income to help pay for upgrades to get rid of old lead service lines, to filter out lead forever chemicals and other toxins from the system. It's estimated the average homeowner's bill would jump to about $94 a month if approved. Well, West Nile virus was found in a mosquito in Pleasantville, the second positive test in Atlantic County this year. The Mosquito Control Office collected the latest positive sample last Wednesday from the 400 block of Montclair Avenue. The first positive test, well, that was confirmed last week, and a sample from the 1200 block of Zion Road in Northfield. A good afternoon for Phillies fans. They beat the Padres 6-4. 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

jobs boom is coming. Yeah, the AI jobs boom is coming. I know, it's like counterintuitive. It's everything you haven't been told for how long? We'll talk about that. This version of the Democrat Party happens to be the most dangerous yet. You know, if you can't trust Islamic terrorists, who can you really trust? And, well, what is this exactly? As we take a look at House committees, pretty much the lowest form of the American political condition, all among the things that we're going to be diving into. It is great to be here with you. I've actually missed you. I'm sure you haven't missed me. I mean, there's never going to be a night that you tune in and you're like, yeah, great. You got this guy rather than Mark. But I actually missed you. I was talking to Mr. Producer before the show, Brian Mudd. Always an honor and a pleasure being in for the great one and being here with you. I love you guys. I love this audience. It's been over 4 months. I was talking to Mr. Producer. I'm like, this has been too long. But it's much better that you have Mark than me. So I understand all of that. But it is good to be here with you. As always, there are two sides of stories, one set of facts. And I'm going to bring some facts that you know, some you don't know, and some that are probably going to blow your mind. And I know that could be hyperbole. I don't think it is. I don't think it is. Because to the extent that I have shared the blow your mind material, I have not had anybody who I mean, no literal minds blown yet that I'm aware of. But nobody had any idea. So you live through it and you will be shocked by the facts pertaining to it. And it has to do with gas prices and get into some of the economic stuff. And it is, as I mentioned, an honor and a pleasure to be here with you. You can catch me at Brian Mudd Radio socially. Would love it if you check out the Brian Mudd Show podcast, wherever you get your podcasts. I was trying to figure out, where do I start? This is the hardest thing about this show and where the stock market ended today. And with the economic momentum that is building, I wanted to start with the economy. There's a really good chance that for a while now, you've been taking a look at your 401k. You've been taking a look at any investment accounts you have. And you've been going, heck yeah. Like, this is freaking phenomenal. And at the same time, there's a reasonable chance that you go about your day-to-day life and you go, gas is what? Man, this sucks. You go to the grocery store and you're like, good Lord. And so in many respects, you have probably been living what feels like a tale of two economies. And it's the two economies where it feels like the economy is for the haves and the have-nots. Now, again, if you're invested, as over 60% of Americans are in stocks, you've been participating in a very big way with the historic run the stock market has been on, led by the AI boom. But nevertheless, in your day-to-day life, I mean, look, it's real when you're just trying to make ends meet. And you take a look at gas prices, you take a look at groceries, and it's like, yeah, I don't know. And even some people that otherwise are supportive of Trump start getting nervous because, like, I don't know about this Iran thing. And it just comes down to gas prices at a certain point. And then, you hear about AI and you're like, oh, my God, it's going to take my job and everything else. I'm here to tell you it's not. I mean, it will for some. But, man, is it going and already is creating more jobs than it's taking away. And Reaganomics was real. And that's where I want to start by talking about AI jobs booming and that it's coming and that we're seeing the early signs and that we've just had the first 2 months of it, actually. It's time that we talked about some really good economic momentum. When I say Reaganomics was real, look, trickle-down economics is a real thing. People always, the left always tries to make fun of it. No, it is real. When you have a massive amount of wealth that is being generated by companies, they're going to redeploy that money. And that money is going to find its way all over the place in the economy. And it's starting to happen. So let me walk in on this. You had Sam Altman. Now, he's the founder of OpenAI, of course, the parent of ChatGPT. He's on Capitol Hill yesterday. He had this to say.

0: I think that the impact on jobs has been less than many people in our field expected, and doesn't mean that it'll always stay the way in the future. I think it's very understandable to feel anxiety about this, but it at least hasn't gone so far like people expected.
1: Yeah, it hasn't gone so far the way that people had expected. Because what had people expected? What have you heard about for years? All you've heard is that, oh man, AI, it's going to come and take away your job. And so now that we're advancing in the AI age, and are already at the point where most jobs are impacted by AI in some way, what we're seeing is the exact opposite of what those alleged experts told you would be the state of play. And by the way, this should not come as any kind of a great surprise. How often have the alleged whiz-bang economists, the so-called futurist, been completely wrong? By the way, that has become such a thing. Have you increasingly heard, not just here's an expert, but here's a futurist? I finally figured out what a futurist is. You know what a futurist is? I'm a futurist. I'll take a look at them and listen to them, and I'm like, no, I'm pretty sure that you are just like a homosexual alphabet libtard. And I think you're unemployed. I think what a futurist is somebody who is actually just unemployed at the moment. You remember like networking events once upon a time? And in some circles still is this way. It's like you go and you meet people and, you know, you're kind of bounce around. People come talking, you know, and they're like, hey, and so it's the what do you do kind of thing. And they go, oh, I'm a consultant. Oh, and so you try to be polite at that moment. And so you're like, oh, well who or what do you consult? Where the honest thing, the honest conversation there is, oh, you're just unemployed. Got it. Right? You know, consultants were just really unemployed people. Well, not that there aren't legit consultants, but yes, it was hijacked by the unemployed. A futurist is somebody who maybe used to have some game, is all washed up, or is young and just thinks, oh, I'm an influencer now. By definition, wouldn't like every entrepreneur be a futurist? You know, having created something that had been done before and doing something that had been done before and being successful with it? Wouldn't that be, I'm a futurist? You ever hear Elon Musk call himself a futurist? You ever hear Steve Jobs, I'm a futurist? No. You hear what I believe are the unemployed people calling themselves futurists. I'm sorry, got off on that tangent. But, these people are just so often wrong. The whiz-bang economist types, the futurist. And the examples are endless, but as a reminder, do you remember when these same types of people told us for the better part of a year that an inflation was only transitory? Just so transitory. You know, because you would have these elitist scumbags like Federal Reserve Chair Jerome Powell. This is where he earned his nickname, Too Late. Now former Fed Chair, but still Fed Governor. You know, for over 10 months, you have the Jerome Powells and all. We the elitist, look down our noses at you little peasant common folks. So we don't use the language of you commoners. We use language like transitory. It's so temporary, it's transitory. Before that jackwagon and all the others like them had to admit that, oh yeah. Yeah, kinda screwed that one up, huh? Yeah, it was kinda worse one. And but by then, Bidenflation had become the greatest inflation crisis in over 40 years. Or how about how there wasn't a subprime mortgage crisis leading up to the housing crisis and Great Recession? Yeah, it was just fine. It got all going to work out. So if you've heard me talk about it, and I don't know that I have on the show, I don't believe I have, but I have actually, for my audience, been saying it for years in an effort to combat the unfounded job loss fears that what we're actually going to see with AI, productivity gains, but also job gains. Productivity gains, but job gains. And why? What is the history of this country? Is the history of this country that, hey, we innovate, we do all these amazing things, and then it sucks?

0: Or is it that, hey, we innovate, we do all these amazing things that change everyday life, change the world, and things get better and better and better? That's the history of this country. But it's so easy to get bogged down in the futurists, the unemployed people that don't know things but say stuff. And no shortage of people in this world who don't know things but say stuff. Hence why there are two sides to stories and one side of facts. So let's break this down a little bit. This much we know. April's job growth. Okay, so now we're going back 2 months ago. And then last month's jobs report. Not a mistake. So if you go back to the previous month, go back just over a month ago, you had the ADP private sector jobs report. Then you had the government's Bureau of Labor Statistics report that followed. And they both said the same thing, that in April, despite the Iran war, despite the higher gas prices, despite the age of AI and all the fears of job loss and all that stuff, something really unexpected ended up playing out instead. Job gains, they're actually the best since January of the previous year. Actually, the highest since President Trump was just getting settled into office for the second go-round. They doubled expectations, job growth, back in April. And so in April, in total, 115,000 jobs were added. And by the way, the reason why a number like that is impressive now, when we used to have hundreds of thousands a few years back, is because over two-thirds of the jobs that were added during the Biden administration went to people who were in Mexico, sidled up to a border patrol agent and went, "Hey, is where I say asylum." Yeah, those people, the magic A-word people. Over two-thirds of the job gains during the Biden administration were illegal aliens. And I'm not going to get into all that here right now, but again, 97% of everybody who claimed asylum has turned in, has gone through the process, has been determined to be nothing more than an illegal alien. Most of them never even show up for their court appearances. 97%, nothing more than illegal aliens scamming the system. And that's where all the jobs are going. So when you hear 115,000 jobs added these days, these are actual Americans. These are legal citizens in the United States of America going to work. And what happened? Well, the wage gains totaled 3.6% year over year, which was actually higher than the rate of inflation. That's just over 3 for that month. We're talking about April. More recently, it went up to 3.8, but stand by. So anyway, that helped illustrate a month ago how the consumer economy continued to get by despite the highest gas prices in 3.5 years. But the most exciting thing, and it was the biggest storyline with the most significant implications, well, you had many tech-related jobs that have been cut due to AI innovations. Those job gains have been well more than offset by everything that it takes to build all this AI. All the infrastructure that goes into it. This includes job gains with construction firms, utility companies, technology that supports the AI companies. But that was the information I gave you a month old at this point. What have we learned most recently? That news is even better. So we'll dive into it next. I'm Brian Mudd, in for the great one.
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4: A good Thursday.

0: 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Looking great around the area. Volume pretty light on our highways. Along the Atlantic City Expressway, travel time at about 30 minutes from 42 to the Black Horse Pike. Parkway is also nice and clear. Delsey Drive, no delays to worry about right now. Tomorrow, there is some construction continuing, though. Cumberland Avenue, Nestle Manor between 9th and 7th Avenues. It's scheduled 7 a.m. to 5 p.m. Shore Road in Summers Point to be detoured tomorrow, 7 a.m. to 4 for work by the water company. And also Weymouth Road, that'll be detoured between Blueberry and Elwood Roads, 8 to 4. 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

0: Hey, good news for cost-conscious travelers. Breeze Airways will be expanding to cover routes that were cut from Atlantic City Airport after the demise of Spirit Airways. Spirit operations were shuttered on May 2nd after it couldn't come to terms on a federal government bailout. Service is slated to return to Atlantic City by the end of this year. And a man from New York City's been charged with aggravated assault following a suspected knife attack in a Wawa parking lot in Margate over the Memorial Day weekend. Police allege 33-year-old Disney Abreu slashed a 32-year-old man during a May 24th altercation, causing a severe facial laceration. The victim told investigators Abreu appeared to be holding a knife and threatened to cut him before fleeing the scene. Abreu was arrested and remains jailed pending a July court appearance. Good news for Phillies fans this afternoon. They beat the Padres 6-4. 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
1: I'm Liz Claman, and this is the Fox Business Report.
2: A mixed session on Wall Street Thursday, the Dow skyrocketing 875 points, S&P gaining 31, NASDAQ losing 23. Quantinuum's NASDAQ debut started with a bang before closing Thursday flat. The quantum computing startup stock opening at $68 per share, 13% above its IPO price. Anthropic calling on other AI labs to consider slowing down development. The Claude creator says it fears AI systems may soon be capable of improving without human intervention, with harmful consequences. Critics accuse Anthropic of issuing these types of warnings in order to trip up its competitors. The number of new unemployment claims filed last week rose by 13,000 to 225,000, while the number of continuing claims fell by 8,000. And that's your Fox Business Report. I'm Laura Cantor, invested in you.
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6: From the Townsquare

I get that. I understand all the unhappiness around. It takes a heck of a lot to power all this AI. Everything that goes into it. Seemingly, people just kind of forgot about all those jobs. So what's happening here is that the age of AI is here. It's arrived. But also, it isn't what you were told it was going to be economically. And the reason is because this is the United States of America. And when we have great economic activity that is taking place in this system, we all benefit. In a free economy, everyone benefits. And that's what's starting to come together here. So let's walk through this a little bit more. Smallest companies hiring the most, largest companies hiring the second most, good growth all the way in between. Bottom line is, it always makes the news when you have like a high profile tech company that announces AI related layoffs. Those exist. They are real. There's a lot of disruption out there. But what doesn't make the news is when all these less sexy sounding companies and jobs, the construction jobs, the HVAC jobs, the whatever that goes in, and you're certainly the small companies, those under 20 employees, all these jobs are being added. Nobody talks about that stuff. But the numbers show it. They show it happening in a very big way. So you have the smallest and the largest companies that are currently in growth mode, which tells you that this economy is in a big time growth mode. You take a look at what's

0: well ahead of inflation, even with it having been higher last month. So each of the last 2 months, we have seen, despite the higher gas prices, higher inflation that comes off of that, groceries, everything else, average person, average family still doing better than they were before. It may not feel that way when you go pay $4 for gas, but it's actually in the numbers here. Now, the average American's continuing to get ahead. And it actually looks like as the AI boom accelerates, you're going to see more of this economic growth accelerating too. Let me give you something that's kind of crazy here for a moment. If you take a look at the stock market, a lot of people are like, oh my gosh, how can this keep going? I don't know what's going to happen over the short run. In my life, I have never seen, I've been investing since I was 11 years old. I have never seen the kind of growth we just had to start the year without a recession before it. The average company, the average S&P 500 company, produced earnings growth of 28% year over year. 28%. You take a look at these record highs for stocks and all this, you know, activity, and it's like, oh my gosh. You know how much the S&P 500 is up year to date? 10.5% at today's close. 10.5%. Earnings growth has almost been three times what the market has done. So in other words, it's not like the dot-com era where it was all fake and yet you put on a sock puppet and put a dot-com behind it and yeah. And then it was all crap and, you know, the bubble burst and that was that. Now, this is real. The earnings are real. We've had this historic run with the stock market and actually the run has only been about a third of what the earnings growth has actually been. That's like holy crap kind of territory. But here's a more important point. I mean, if you're investing and you look at your 401k and your investments, that's awesome because you're benefiting. But it's also that all of those earnings are being redeployed back into the real economy. The wage growth I was just talking about. The wage, the jobs themselves that I was just talking about. The fact that small businesses are actually growing the fastest right now outside of the pure play AI companies. And so, in other words, you're not going to be in a position all that much longer where it's going to necessarily feel like a tale of two economies. One where you look at your 401k and you're like, heck yeah. And then you go and get gas and you're like, wow, this sucks. And I'm struggling to pay bills. But instead, what you're going to get is an overall better and growing economy that is led by tech AI investment. One more here from Scott Bessent, Treasury Secretary.
1: Before President Trump took office, our trading partners exploited America's markets, our regulatory states smothered businesses, and our tax code was poised to punish workers and job creators. Today, his policies are driving lower taxes, bigger paychecks, and broader prosperity.
0: Two sides of stories, one set of facts. Facts. All that right there. It is true. Stay out of the way of this thing. Regulate it appropriately. Everything that has always happened in the history of this country will happen only faster than ever before because of how fast everything is happening with all of this growth, all this AI investment. You'll probably remember back in the 90s with all the dot-com stuff. Remember how it was going to be the retail apocalypse, how you're never going to have a retail store again? And it'd be no physical anything. It'd only be online. And in the end, what happened with the advent of the consumer internet age? In the end, you had tens of millions more jobs than existed before. And industries and companies that hadn't even been dreamed up before because of the opportunities possible. So the history of U.S. innovation has shown that, yeah, gains in technological achievement are going to lead to dislocations in certain jobs. That's real. And so your specific job could be in the crosshairs. However, on balance, going to be well more than offset. And we're already seeing it. Already seeing it in a massive way. We're going to have significant net additional jobs over the longer term. And it's not even going to be a cliff getting there. It's going to be a ramp up getting there. So as we're in the early stages of AI adaptation in the United States, we're seeing those dynamics play out. And none of it is an absolute guarantee that it just works like clockwork.

0: Because everything here is happening faster than in previous cycles, including the 90s and early 2000s .com stuff. But there is actually a lot to be excited for in our economy and world today, especially if we do soon end up with some kind of resolution with Iran, with a reopened Strait of Hormuz. And so, yeah, you know, you're going to have AI that will disrupt a lot of the economy. You're going to have a lot of jobs disrupted. But the net benefit of AI, what it's doing to rapidly grow corporate America, grow earnings, have that money redeployed, growing the overall economy, is going to end up making the overall situation so much better for the average person. And then consider this. Let's say for a moment about the Iran situation, because this is like the Groundhog Day stuff, right? You know, every day you hear, oh, we're close to a deal, and then it doesn't end up happening, right? And if you are particularly concerned about gas prices, then you're just hoping somehow or another it sticks. You know, again, if you can't trust Islamic terrorists to stick to terms of a ceasefire, who can you trust, really, is what I'm talking about. But if $4 gas is sustainable, then what we're doing right now is sustainable. This was President Trump over the weekend, his interview with Lara Trump.
1: We're the oil superpower, far greater than even Saudi Arabia, even Russia. But you add them up. These are two big monsters. You add them up and we double it. We have a great country. We've had tremendous success. We have done things that are unbelievable.
0: Yeah, so you then wade into the whole Iranian saga. We're day in and day out. It's kind of like you feel like it's an episode of something that is, you know, like daytime TV, where it just, and this week it even has kind of taken on the feel of a soap opera with a life of its own. You know, the whole leaked depictions of what went down on Monday between President Trump and Prime Minister Netanyahu. Trump was said to have gone off on Bibi about Hezbollah and in Lebanon. And then how Trump ended up kind of confirming that yesterday, which was an indication, by the way, to Netanyahu from Trump that he really doesn't want a problem in trying to get this ceasefire to turn into some kind of a deal. You know, it was interesting earlier, the president held a press conference, went on a long time. Presser was like over an hour, took tons of questions. One of them was that Hezbollah said they weren't going to stick to the ceasefire that's agreed to with Israel. And he said he really wasn't worried about that, that Hezbollah actually had reached out to him to discuss the ceasefire with Israel. So he thinks they're just, you know, saying stuff to be determined. But anyway, one of the single biggest things that is so often not known or is forgotten is the brilliance of what President Trump has been doing here and how it's only led to $4 gas. One of the things that President Trump will regularly say about the Iran conflict and about gas prices where they currently are is that, well, if people just know that this is about Iran not having a nuclear weapon, and they would have had a nuclear weapon, we'd have a nuclear war and all this, then they'll be supportive of it. And that can be true to a point, but it's actually even bigger than that, right? Because what Trump has done, going back to the beginning of this year and what he did with Venezuela, is actually preventing World War III. I mean, yeah, what's going on right now is about Iran, but what it's actually about is China. It's about Russia. It's about preventing a nuclear World War III. You know, for a long time, talked about the new Axis powers, right? China's not just China. China is what? China is Russia. China has been Iran. China has been North Korea with a little rocket man. Had been Cuba. Had been Venezuela. Still is Nicaragua. So China has led this whole new Axis network. And it had all been pointing in one direction. And that is ultimately something that could arrive at the level of World War III, especially with their military buildup. But what did Trump do? So first, Trump goes and he ends up

0: Maduro go missing in Venezuela. And so what did that end up doing? Well, biggest oil reserves in the world in Venezuela, barely any oil that had been harvested there. And so Trump goes in, and for the oil that had been in Venezuela, 80% of it had been going to China. Now, it was still only 2% of China's oil, but still a big deal to them. So Trump goes in there, Maduro goes missing, he gets Venezuela to play ball with us, we're getting all the oil. You have Chevron that's in there increasing production. By the way, just over where we were when Maduro was still in place, production in Venezuela is already up 50% daily from that level. And it's all coming this direction. So China gets cut off from their oil supply from Venezuela. We become the beneficiaries of that as we're ramping up production on oil. Then what ends up happening? Well, then it's Iran. Then it's Iran. And that's the big one. And that is ultimately what prevents China from being able to do anything that arrives at the level of World War III. Why? Because that's 47% of China's oil. And so China doesn't even have the ability to come after us militarily and run their country right now. It's all part of the brilliance. So pick up there next. Brian Mudd in for the great one.
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4: Great Thursday evening ahead. This traffic report is sponsored by Summit Racing Equipment. Looking very nice all around the shore. Volume is pretty light for the most part for the expressway, for the parkway, for Delsey Drive. Black and White Horse Pikes, no major holdups right now. 49 and 50 also in good shape. Tomorrow, however, look out for detours. Weymouth Road to be closed between 8 and 4 between Blueberry and Elwood Roads for a bridge replacement project. Also a detour for Cumberland Avenue and Estill Manor between 9th and 7th from 7 a.m. to 5 p.m. And also for Shore Road and Summers Point, detours 7 a.m. to 4 p.m. between Maryland Avenue and Wilmot Avenue.
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0: Ukraine to end the war.
1: In an open letter to Russian President Vladimir Putin, Ukraine's President Volodymyr Zelensky proposes a meeting between the two, a step President Trump is encouraging.
2: I think it would be great if they met. They should get it done.
1: The president has tried to broker a ceasefire, meeting separately with Zelensky and Putin, and says he has suggested concessions from both sides.
2: I've been very strong on the fact that they've got to get that over with. But they do. I want them each to make certain compromises. I think they're going to do that.
1: Zelensky's letter comes as Russia intensifies airstrikes against Kyiv and Ukrainian drones have hit deeper into Russian territory.
0: Fox's Jared Halpern at the White House on the conflict in Iran, the president said.
2: We're going to win one way or the other. We're going to win on paper or we're going to win military.
0: And the president again saying Iran can never have a nuclear weapon. Former National Security Advisor John Bolton has agreed to plead guilty to a single count of retaining classified information under a deal with the Justice Department that could allow him to avoid prison time. Bolton was charged in October with 18 counts of either retaining or disseminating classified information. Under the agreement, Bolton would also face a $2.25 million fine. A teenager on trial in Texas accused of stabbing a fellow teen to death. Carmelo Anthony's attorney claims his client acted in self-defense.
3: Prosecutors say Anthony fatally stabbed 17-year-old Austin Metcalf in the chest during a high school track meet last year. Police say the confrontation started after Metcalf told Anthony he wasn't supposed to be in his team's tent. Today in court, prosecutors called it a, quote, sneak attack and an unjustified provoked murder.
0: Fox's Brooke Taylor in McKinney, Texas. 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
7: The Atlantic City Police Sergeant, who was critically injured Tuesday while executing a search warrant, is making progress, but remains in the intensive care unit at Atlantic Care Regional Medical Center. Sergeant Christian Ivanov was one of the two officers shot during the incident. The second officer was treated at the hospital and released Tuesday night. Donald Gardner, 52, of Atlantic City, was fatally shot at the scene. Atlantic City Mayor Marty Small is suing the county's prosecutor. The 51-year-old Small filed a massive complaint against William Reynolds and his office. It's all in connection with Small's criminal trial, in which he was found not guilty last December of physically abusing his teenage daughter, who was 15 years old at the time. Small's lawsuit accused Reynolds of conspiring with certain politicians to try to oust him from office. New Jersey officials touting changes made to speed up the process for real ID. Governor Mikey Sherrill says the Motor Vehicle Commission's processed 300,000 real IDs since she took over in January. And good news this afternoon, the Phillies beat the Padres 6-4. 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I'm Susie Cerrone.
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gas prices. Three of the top, the in all top 3 years. It happened to come during the Barack Hussein Obama administration. Let me ask you something. Can you remember any significant coverage of gas prices during the Obama administration? Can you remember any day-to-day discussion about, oh my gosh, affordability of just can't pay this for gas in it? You want to know something that's really going to blow your mind? You know the most expensive year for gas in American history? It happened to be his reelection year of 2012. I'm not kidding. See, if you think about these things, if you're of a certain age, your mind's going to go back to the 70s. You might be thinking about the early to mid 70s energy crisis. You might then think about Captain Peanut. It's my semi-affectionate nickname for the late Jimmy Carter. You know, sometimes you feel like a nut. Sometimes you govern like one. He was a good peanut farmer, just not good putting the peanut farmer in the White House kind of thing. So, yeah, Jimmy Carter and all of his inflation that he brought about. You might have thought back to 2008 and the spike we ended up seeing that summer. And it is true that in very short spikes in those windows of time, there were absolute prices adjusted for inflation that were higher. But if you actually take a look at a full calendar year and you average out the price for regular unleaded in this country, none of those years were at the top. All of them were during the Obama administration. And so one of the things I pointed out in the first hour is that for each of the past couple of months, yeah, gas prices have sucked. Nobody likes paying over $4. If you're paying over $6 in California, that's your fault for still living there. More in California in just a bit. When you take a look at wages and wage growth, it's staying ahead of inflation, even with the Iran war. When you consider what's being accomplished by heading off not just Iran, but most notably China, and preventing a nuclear World War III, that we're only talking about $4.24 for gas is otherworldly kind of amazing. But here's the deal. On an inflation-adjusted basis, the most expensive year for gas in our country's history was 2012, Obama's reelection year, when in today's dollars, it was $5.07. That was the average price you paid in 2012, $5.07. Wasn't even an election issue. The second most expensive year, the year before, 2011, when it was $5.04 a gallon. That's right. We spent back-to-back years in today's dollars with regular unleaded pacing over $5 a gallon. And nobody said boo. No, where was the news? Where's your GSS news? Your godless, soulless, slanderous news media? You know what the third most expensive in American history happened to be? 2013, where it averaged $4.84 that year. And then in 2014, it was $4.57. So you get this. Here we are at $4.24. People are like, oh, gas prices. For a four-year stretch coming out of the Great Recession, no less. So things already had sucked pretty bad for a lot of people for a long time because of the housing crisis, financial crisis, all that stuff. And then on top of it, for a full four-year period under the Big O, we were paying somewhere between $4.57 to $5.07 for gas. And nobody said anything about it. Your GSS news didn't cover it at all. Zero impact on the Obama reelection bid. And so it's more than just a thought exercise at this point. How much of this really is psychology? How
how much of it is really

you're being told, oh, this is awful, versus I actually can't really afford this. Again, for the people that it's real, I don't discount it. But I'm talking about the averages here. And the fact of the matter is the average household in this country is doing better than a year ago. In absolute dollars coming through the door with gas prices, with inflation where it is. That was not the case under the Biden administration. The average person ended up losing during the Obama administration 1.2% of buying power. Meaning the average person was worse off at the end of the Biden administration than they were going into it. It's a fact. Under Trump, we were 1% better off through year one, and that's actually accelerating even with higher gas prices and thus higher inflation under the Iran war. Now, to put this even in more perspective, because this really is going to be in your memory because it's recent, even in 2022, the peak year of Biden inflation, that only led to gas being an inflation adjusted $4.35 per gallon. Which, by the way, think about this. Here we are with 20% of the world's oil supply cut off in the Strait of Hormuz right now. And Biden inflation was worse. Just Joe Biden and Democrats and what they did to this country was worse than what we have going on with Iran and the Strait of Hormuz being closed. I mean, just more illustration of the catastrophe that all was. So Biden, worse than what things are now. All of the worst years in American history under the Obama years. And so consider this. One of the things I ended up doing over the past day, I took a look at the price of oil. It has averaged $91 over the past week. Let's see where we are in real time. I know it was down earlier today. It probably ended up holding. Yep, it did. So oil, 92 and change real time. 92 and change real time. It's averaged 91 over the past week. So with some help of AI tools, because that does make life a lot easier than it otherwise used to be, I modeled what the average prices for regular unleaded fuel would be in this country if just the status quo happened, if it was Groundhog Day, if a deal doesn't get done, if we just end up with things more or less where they are like this. And if there aren't any other supply shocks, you know, like a destructive hurricane coming through the Gulf or something like that, takes a lot of our energy offline, without some kind of other supply shock, you know what the answer would be? The answer would be $4.05 nationally. We're actually 19 cents lower than the price that you pay on average at the pump today. If the status quo continues like this, with oil pacing about as it is over the past week, we would average gas this summer, it's 19 cents lower than where we are today, and over a dollar less than the peak Obama year. You know what that would mean? Those prices wouldn't even equal a top 10 year for gas prices in this country. Wouldn't even be a top 10 year in American history. It would also mean that we would have seen the peak in inflation for the cycle, because those pressures would ease a bit as energy prices be coming down as well. And so here's the thing. If $4 gas is sustainable, and economically the numbers show that it is, in all those Obama years, somehow or another managed to work with gas over $5. What you end up seeing here, if this whole thing ends up coming together, is remarkable. It is an economic boom, potentially unlike anything that we've ever seen. We have an increasing U.S. production in oil, increasing Venezuela and their oil production, mentioned 50% above, reworking supply chains around the world. So the shock will not be as great as it had been earlier on if this thing does continue. But even if this thing just starts to play out like this in perpetuity, $4 gas.

0: is sustainable. The current state of affairs in Iran, in theory, at that point, could be sustainable if necessary. For us, yes. For Iran, not so much, because here's the next thing. The economic impact of what's happening in Iran, it's like the worst of the Great Depression there every day. About a third of their economy is now offline. That is worse than the peak of the Great Depression in the United States, on top of the damage that's been done to that country. So for us, we go, oh, $4 gas. For them, peak Great Depression territory. So somewhere along the way, they might actually crack. I mean, they are freaks over there. These aren't just any Islamic terrorists. These are well Imam believing Islamic terrorists, because, you know, the only thing that is freakier, geekier than somebody who is a Sharia law believer and thinks you kill all the infidels is somebody who does that and then thinks, you know, if we just kill enough people, if we just wash the world in blood, then this 12th Imam, this well Imam that's been hanging out there for like 1400 years in a well, it's going to come out and things are going to be great. I mean, it is kind of hard to negotiate with that. And that is who these people are, which is part of the reason why this is so difficult. These are not your transactional kind of Islamic terrorists by any means. At some point, they might actually say uncle. And we kneecap China's access network all at the same time, preventing a nuclear World War III, taking a lot of the energy offline to China, reworking alliances and energy supply chains around the world. And then if you do actually get a deal done, 28% corporate earnings growth, a stock market that is only 10.5% higher on back of that. Small companies that are growing jobs at the fastest pace in years. Large companies are growing a lot of jobs too. Wage growth that is accelerating. And then you get inflation that comes way down at the same time. That is an exciting time in this country. And all of that is in play. But again, even if it isn't, even if it's status quo, this can still be the onset of an economic boom. We're already seeing that play out too. I'm Brian Mudd, in for the great one.
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0: and confidence that the U.S. will come out on top.
1: We're going to win one way or the other. We're going to win on paper, or we're going to win military.
0: These comments follow a rare loss for President Trump in the House after four Republicans crossed party lines, joining Democrats in the War Powers Act to limit military action in Iran. The Trump administration is expanding its probe into medical schools and their admissions practices. Fox's Carmen Roberts reports it's
2: over allegations of using race in admissions decisions. Officials say the schools, all receiving millions in federal funding, are under review for possible violations of a Supreme Court ruling that bans race-conscious admissions at colleges and universities.
0: The Justice Department isn't naming the schools. 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
4: A New York City man's been charged with aggravated assault following a suspected knife attack all in a Wawa parking lot in Margate over Memorial Day weekend. Police allege 33-year-old Disney Abreu slashed a 32-year-old man during a May 24th melee, causing a severe facial laceration. The victim told investigators Abreu appeared to be holding a knife, threatened to cut him before fleeing the scene. Abreu was later arrested. He remains in jail pending a July court appearance. Atlantic City Mayor Marty Small suing the county's prosecutor. The 51-year-old mayor has filed a massive complaint against William Reynolds and his office. It's all in connection with Small's criminal trial, in which he was found not guilty last December of physically abusing his teenage daughter, who was 15 years old at the time. Small's lawsuit accused Reynolds of conspiring with certain politicians, all to try to oust him from office. And a Millville man sentenced today to 45 years in prison in a 2022 killing of a Bridgeton apartment complex. 32-year-old Ryan Askins found guilty of fatally shooting Herbert Lee Jr. on July 30th, 2022 at the Maplewood Gardens apartment complex. And in sports, a good afternoon for the Phillies. They beat the Padres 6-4. 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

0: Biden administration, so many criminal, illegal aliens were running rampant through our country, through our communities, that a quarter of all crime in this country, a quarter of all of it, was happening by illegal aliens. I mean, it's a stunning thing. I'll pick up there next. Brian Mudd, in for the great one.
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3: Florida lawmakers approved a congressional map that could potentially add 4 Republican House seats. The redrawn map impacts 2 districts in South Florida, Tampa, and Orlando. Republicans currently hold 20 of Florida's 28 congressional seats, so this could leave Democrats with just 4. Democrats here claim the process lacked transparency, calling it politically motivated and a violation of state law. Florida's House Minority Leader, Fintrice Driscoll.
4: You are destroying democracy with this vote. The people of Florida deserve better. Not one of our constituents asked for this, not one.
3: Florida Governor Ron DeSantis has remained confident in the constitutionality of his map with 2 reasons for redistricting. First, he says Florida's population has drastically changed. And second, he claims the current map was drafted with racial data. He points to a Supreme Court decision in Louisiana that struck down unconstitutional gerrymandering as legal backing for his redistricting, arguing it will impact part of Florida's own constitution. Dana Marie McNichol, Fox News.
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Former NHL star Claude Lemieux's brain is being donated for research into long-term effects of repetitive brain injuries. That's according to his family, who says the brain is being sent to the Boston University CTE Center. Lemieux's death was announced last Thursday. Authorities later said he died by suicide. He played 21 seasons in the NHL and won 4 Stanley Cups with the Montreal Canadiens, New Jersey Devils, and Colorado Avalanche. Google is requesting approval from the federal government to release up to 32 million mosquitoes in California and Florida as part of its debug program. The initiative looks to stop bad bugs with good bugs by releasing hordes of sterile mosquitoes to eliminate the ones that carry disease. The CDC says mosquitoes are the deadliest animals in the world. Health update. I'm Sarah Lee Kessler.

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7: Victory in Iran. I'm Lisa Lacera, Fox News. Those words from President Trump this afternoon as he says the U.S. will win one way or the other, either military or on paper. And on the peace talks between Israel and Lebanon.
8: And it would be really nice if Lebanon could have some peace. Lebanon's been under attack for so many years and always like an underdog.
7: Yesterday, the two sides met at the State Department, agreeing to a ceasefire that would include areas of Lebanon where Iran-backed Hezbollah would not be allowed to go. The U.S. sanctioning Cuban President Miguel Diaz-Canel, his wife, and three others, including the son of former President Raul Castro. The move announced after President Trump said this in the Oval Office.
8: We're going to take care of Cuba.
7: This comes as President Trump has been threatening military action in Cuba since ousting Venezuelan leader Nicolas Maduro. Two Colorado paramedics convicted in a man's death after injecting him with a powerful sedative will get a new trial.
9: Jeremy Cooper and Peter Chikuniak have been ordered by a Colorado appeals court to be tried again, citing procedural errors. In 2023, both men were found guilty of criminally negligent homicide in the death of Elijah McClain 4 years earlier. McClain was the subject of a suspicious person complaint when the two paramedics confronted him on a street in Aurora. The EMTs eventually injected McClain with ketamine after he was subdued. It was the heavy dose of the sedative that killed McClain. Colorado Attorney General Phil Weiser said his office stands by and plans to defend the original convictions.
7: Fox's Gernal Scott. A judge has dismissed a murder charge against an Arkansas man who won the GOP nomination for sheriff while awaiting trial for the shooting death of his teenage daughter's alleged abuser. Special Circuit Court Judge Ralph Wilson Jr. dismissed the case against Aaron Spencer just weeks before his trial. 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
12: That heat's going to be out there for one more day.
11: Temperatures being 30 degrees above average.
10: Put the power of over 100 meteorologists and the worldwide